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2: Mitchell and Kwinana Freeway southbound slow, Hepburn Ave to Reed Highway, Powers Street and Mill Point Road, Kwinana Freeway northbound busy, Thomas Road to Rowley Road, Berrigan Drive, Farrington Road to Canning Highway and also Mill Point Road. Still reports of emergency works coming out of the lakes this morning. Great Eastern Highway westbound at Great Southern Highway. It's been reduced to a single lane with traffic management there. I'm Seb Clark, I'm Perth's traffic leader, 6PR.
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6: A sunny day today with light winds and a top of 21 degrees. Similar conditions tomorrow and sunny again for Thursday up to 22. Then we've got showers from Friday through till Monday. 18 degrees for Friday, 17 Saturday, 18 Sunday and 17 Monday. Right now it's 8 degrees. More news at 8.30 on Perth 6PR.
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7: Good morning, nice to have your company. 7 after 8 here at 882 6PR. And we were talking about Bickies and Australia's best biscuit. It was decided. We got to the top of the pack and we found out that that was a Scotch figure. Thank you, Talon. Well done to you. But we've got Val and Aranda who has a story to tell us. How are you, Val? Good morning.
8: Oh, I'm very well, thank you.
7: What's your story?
8: About 45, 50 years ago, the education department stopped giving biscuits to the staff for morning tea. So my husband got one of the biscuits, put it in fiberglass, and I've still got it, and it's got icing on it and hundreds and thousands, and it's perfectly preserved.
9: Right. What kind of biscuit was it, Val, to begin with?
8: Well, I don't know. I looked at the back of it, but it doesn't have a name, so I don't
9: know. Just describe it again for me.
8: It's a biscuit with icing on it.
7: Shape?
8: And hundreds and thousands.
9: Oh, yeah, that's the old, is it got a clock on the base of the, remember the clock one? So it had the time around the base.
7: Is it a round one?
9: Yeah, it's round, isn't it?
8: But there's nothing. No, it's an oblong shape.
9: Oh, okay. Because yeah, do you remember the clock biscuits? I learned how to tell the time eating those. Like if I got the, my mum would point at it.
10: You're a Bicky man.
9: She'd go 2 o'clock and I'd go, that's 2 o'clock there, and if I got it right, I could eat the biscuit.
10: I've learnt something.
9: That's how I learned how to tell the time.
10: I've learnt something more about you today.
9: Thank you, Val.
10: Let's go to Sylvie in Canning Vale. Sylvie, how are you?
11: I'm good, thanks, Carl and Millsy.
9: Morning, Sylvie.
11: Millsy might remember me back years ago. There was Millsy was addicted to coke.
9: Yes.
11: There was a man addicted to horses. I can't remember his name.
10: Millsy.
11: Lady who collected ornaments, and I was a chocoholic.
9: Yes, I do remember you, Sylvie.
10: And you all got hypnotised.
11: I got hypnotised by a top hypnosis, but it only worked for 3 months. And ever since, I can't remember what year, Millsy, but we went on Today Tonight with Tina O'Teary.
9: That's right.
11: Yeah. Well, I've been eating chocolate biscuits or brekkie ever since.
9: For breakfast?
11: That's my breakfast. And even doctors now, I won't say who the doctor is, but they often say you're still having yet 4 chocolate Tim Tams for breakfast.
9: Hey, Sylvie, can I ask how old you are these days?
11: I'm 80 in August.
9: Keep doing it, Sylvie. Keep doing it.
11: Yeah.
9: I've got
11: bad eyes.
9: Yeah, well, that's good.
11: Macavision.
9: Maybe have a bit of carrot cake.
10: You can still taste, right, Sylvie? You can still taste and you enjoy them?
11: Oh, I love them.
9: Embrace it, Sylvie.
11: I'm on new ones now, just quickly. Tortatina.
9: Oh, yes.
11: You know, there's six in the packet, and yeah. I was in Woolworths a fortnight ago, and they're usually $6, but they're going out for $3.
9: Oh, good.
11: And I talked two ladies into having them. And they both bought 3 or 4 packets each, and I get so excited, but that's enough.
9: I'm excited. Listen to, hey, Sylvie, why do you reckon it wore off after 3 months?
11: It always has, because before I went on your radio show and said that I was a chocoholic, my dad bought me a chocolate shop when I was 11, and I was stealing that much, taking to school and eating. And I've been hypnotized quite a few times. He's probably dead now, but there was a doctor at Brentwood, Dr. Samuels.
9: I remember that fellow, yeah.
11: Yeah. Yeah, well, he used to hypnotize me every, say, 4 to 6 months, but I could, a couple of weeks I'd stop eating it, but I still had to keep buying chocolate.
9: Well, that's amazing. Well, yeah. Sylvie, you brought back memories there.
11: Yeah.
10: So what do you have for lunch, Sylvie, and what do you have for dinner?
11: You wouldn't believe I eat raw potato. I don't eat food like other people, and yeah. Nobody understands.
9: Yeah.
11: But I'm proud. I did go out for a friend's 80th, Vic's birthday on Sunday, and I had a small pancake with lemon juice and
9: you
11: sugar.
9: You dare devil you. You dare
11: but
9: devil.
11: But I had a couple of chocolate biscuits before I went. They didn't
9: know that. Sylvie, good on you, and good luck with the diabetes.
11: Thank you.
9: Good on you. Just on the radar, oh, I suggest if you're eating chocolate biscuits.
10: She's in the 80s, mate. That's
9: yeah,
10: it.
9: Exactly.
10: You know, she exactly. Sounds happy and sounds like the faculties are all there.
9: Have you? Hypnotism no. Didn't work for me. It didn't work at all.
10: No, I've not been hypnotised.
9: But I did get off the durries on the 8th of the 8th, 07.
10: Through hypnotism?
9: No. Through the Alan
10: just
9: Carr
10: decided.
9: Method. No, the Alan Carr method.
10: What's that?
9: Well, he wrote a book, How to Give Up Smoking, basically, yeah. And I did a course with a lady
10: yeah.
9: Who basically walked me through it, and I argued with her through the whole course. She said I was the most dysfunctional person she'd ever come across.
10: What a surprise.
9: But she said things like, it didn't taste good. I said, tastes great. And so I argued everything. But in the end, she was right on everything, and I gave up. So there you go.
10: Well done.
9: Thank you.
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10: 40, good morning. Who in the music world has passed away?
13: Clive Davis. And if you don't know his name, you certainly know of his work and his discoveries. I would say the most influential, powerful, executive there has been in the music industry in our lifetime. I mean, going way back to discovering people like Janis Joplin, and then the list just goes wow. On and on, whether it's Aretha Franklin, some sort of oddball things like the Bay City Rollers, Barry Manilow, Bruce Springsteen.
9: Wow.
13: It's the list of people who were not discovered by Clive Davis is probably shorter than the list of people who were. He just had that ear for what would sell. He had that eye for what he could do with an artist, how he could frame them, market them. In some cases, it might be that they were singer-songwriters. Other cases, that maybe they were just performers. But he just knew how to find people who could become superstars. He was the ultimate star maker. 94 years old, he certainly didn't die wondering if people respected him, because for the last 20 years, there's been endless nights that were tribute nights and awards named after him and all of that. So today he's gone at the age of 94. This grab I will play you. He was asked about what is it when you get sent to see an artist. Someone tips you off and says, go and have a look at that person. What it is he goes and looks for.
14: Well, there are two different kind of artists. There are artists that write their own material, or they're the interpretive artists. singing entertainment artist. For the material you're looking, when you're looking at a Springsteen or a Billy Joel, you're looking at the lyric content, the musical content. You're seeing how deep and compelling it is and special. For the interpretive artist, whether it be a Whitney or an Aretha or Dionne Warwick, you're looking for that special voice.
9: Yeah.

0: allows the nerve more room to move around, and hence you don't have as much pain, right? Well, that's what they told me.
1: Sciatic nerve.
0: So, yeah, that's the nerve, yeah. Anyway, so I got that done, and I should have got the other side done at the same time. But anyway, I was investigating what's the best way to actually, you know, if you could treat back pain, and you've got that stat of 80-odd percent, that's a lot of people that you could market to. So when you go online and you start looking at what works and what doesn't, what does work and what doesn't, what have you tried that you kind of thought, oh, well, I'll give that a go? Because the latest trend is turmeric. People are saying, oh, you got to eat turmeric or drink turmeric or you need turmeric. If you have turmeric, it'll limber up the joints and all the stuff. It'll start moving. You'll feel like 15 again. Now, has anyone tried turmeric? That's my first question. Andrew says he's had back pain for 20 years. He says the best way to do it is to stretch every day. Stretch every day. So stretching exercises. So I must admit when I had the back surgery and I was on the physio program, I did that every day and it did help in my recovery. So anyone that's going to do that, I would suggest follow the physio. But is there any other way? Those stretching machines, Carl. I mean, I've been to chiros, I've been to physios and it goes in and out of whatever I need, right? But you have one of those stretching devices where you kind of spin yourself around. Like you tie yourself in with your legs.
1: Yeah, I know what you're talking about.
0: And then they spin you. Does that work?
1: No. Well, I've never tried it. But the one thing is like having a strong core and the muscles that are in and around your spine are so important. And obviously Pilates and a lot of people.
0: Does that work?
1: Well, you're strengthening your core will work. And poor posture, the way that you're sitting. Now, the way that you sit in that chair, no wonder when you get out of that chair, it looks like you've got a carrot jam wearing your, you know what. And, you know, that's what happens.
0: That's not my
1: back. A lot of people.
0: I do that. It's not for my back. It's not my back related issue.
1: Not your back?
0: No, that's not back. That's not a back blow. That could be anything. Could
1: not
0: be
1: your back?
0: It could be anything. You don't know.
1: Well, but when I've seen you...
0: You're making a judgment based on the fact
1: that... I'm only making a judgment when you tell me you've got a sore back and then I see you waddle around the office and I'm thinking, oh...
0: Anyway.
1: So getting back to the point, the thing that is, I think, incumbent upon all of us is those little things that you can do to just prolong it. Because, mate, my back was knackered playing footy.
0: Yeah.
1: So I damaged mine. So I had a rhizotomy in mine. So I froze the nerves in mine. Well, they burnt them actually. So yeah, that's pretty much
0: drastic.
1: What I had to help.
0: Graham's at QG. G'day, Graham.
2: Morning, Millsy. I just rang about what I've done for my back.
0: Yeah.
2: Probably 20 years ago, roundabout, I was playing tennis and I hurt my back pretty bad. My L3 and L4 was the main problem. So I originally did physio, but now I've been doing Pilates for the last 20 years. We do it once a week.
0: Yeah.
2: And I reckon if I didn't do it, I wouldn't be playing. So I reckon that was the best thing I've ever done.
0: Okay, that's a good endorsement. Graham, good on you. Pilates, we'll put that on the list. So these are the list of things that have worked for people.
1: Yep.
0: You can ring up and say, I tried this, it didn't work for me. Mitch is at Safety Bay. What would you do, Mitch? Good morning.
3: Ed O'Melvin, you know this guy, old Ted Martinovich. He used to work back a couple of times a year.
0: Yeah.
3: And they use tennis balls, squash balls, all that sort of stuff. And honestly, after three visits, I was fine. But he told me years ago, and I still do it today, if I fly somewhere overseas or something like that, I've got two tennis balls tied in a work sock and tight together.
0: Yep.
3: And when I get to, say, a hotel or something like that, I put them in the middle of my back, like near L4, L5, lift my knees up and for 3 or 4 minutes, and it works every time.
0: Yeah, well, mate, he's so sought after. People line up to see Ted. So Ted not only works...
3: He's
0: a chiropractor, but he is, like, in Fremantle, he's like a god.
1: I saw George the other night.
0: Did you?
1: At Subi.
0: How was he?
1: Good. Very good.
0: How's his back?
1: Well, he was moving all right, chatting well too.
0: Thanks, Mitchie. Bernie's at Mundajong. Morning.
4: Good morning, guys. Yes, lose weight, Milty, because then if you can imagine what you've got in front of you is dragging your back. You lose weight, get fit along with all that, and it helps your back.
0: I take umbrage with that because I think it's there for support. So, you know, when I lean forward, I've got something for it to fall against.
1: Do you sleep on your tummy?
0: Do I sleep on my... Oh, what do you reckon? I'd be on, my ass would be on the ceiling if I did. 1-3-8-8-2. Thank you for that bit of advice, Bernie. It's 26 past 8.
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6: Checking in on the latest on our roads, a breakdown.

0: in Applecross this morning. Canning Highway westbound before Risley Street. The left lane is blocked. Traffic is slow on approach, so allow for extra travel time this morning if you're going through Applecross. Mitchell Freeway southbound, slow. Hepburn Ave to Reed Highway, as well as Powers Street to Vincent Street. Quinana Freeway northbound, busy Thomas Road to Rolly Road, as well as South Street to Canning Highway and Mill Point Road. I'm Seb Clark and Perth Traffic Leader 6PR.
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9: Breakfast with Millsy and Carl on Perth 6PR.
2: Keep those back remedies coming. We'll continue that discussion after 8:30. Teddy Martinovich retired last week, says Diane. Well, happy retirement. Ted has hopefully continued training horses as well, because he's good at that. One pillow max, otherwise your neck isn't straight, said Sam. And a daily dose of deep heat, and Emu Export, best pain reliever ever. That's Shane the Shearer. Now, if anyone's got a bad back, it would be a Shearer.
9: This news for biking. 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
10: It's 10 degrees at 8:30. Good morning, I'm Philippa Maher. A $1 million reward is being offered for information about an unsolved double murder in the Great Southern. 69-year-old Erica Coyne and her 50-year-old son, Lloyd Mitchell, both died following a violent attack in Spencers Park near Albany in February. Police have made several public appeals in recent months, but no one has been charged over their deaths. Police Minister Rhys Whitby says he hopes the monetary incentive encourages people to come forward with information. Almost 12 weeks after boarding a cruise ship which became the centre of a hantavirus outbreak, five Australians and one New Zealander are finally on their way home. The group completed their six-week quarantine period at the Bulsbrook Centre for Resilience early this morning before being escorted to Perth Airport for flights to their home states of New South Wales and Queensland. They've told Nine News they're grateful for the care they received in WA.
11: Incredibly grateful for the Commonwealth Government and the staff who looked after us.
12: What did you get up to?
13: Not much. What else can you?
12: And you had a fair bit of testing, is that right?
13: Yeah, tested it all the time.
12: And you were let out for some walks?
13: Yeah, plenty of walks.
10: The number of children reaching out to the Kids Helpline in WA has soared by 74%. The Mental Health Service received almost 10,400 calls last year. emotional well-being, mental health concerns and family relationship issues were the most common reasons for calls to the helpline. The federal opposition is accusing Australia Post of deceiving a parliamentary committee about a plan to close some of its outlets. A leaked business case shows the organisation plans to shut down or rationalise around 159 rural and regional outlets. It would involve the organisation either buying back licences or relocating postal services into retailers like pharmacies and newsagents. Trust in the United States to act responsibly has fallen to the lowest level in the history of Lowy Institute polling. The annual survey shows trust in China rose 8 points from last year's results, with the majority of Australians seeing Beijing as an economic partner over a security threat. The Lowy Institute's Charles Lyons Jones says only 1 in 5 respondents had confidence in US President Donald Trump.
6: Australians dislike Donald Trump and disapprove of his policy. 60% of Australians have no confidence at all in the President of the United States to do the right thing in world affairs.
10: In finance, the All Ords is flat at 9,030. The dollar is buying 69.8 US cents and 12,466 Indonesian rupiah.
9: With the 6PR app, you have the power of 6PR in the palm of your hand. So add it to your phone now. Perth's 6PR.
10: Kylian Mbappe has scored twice for France in their World Cup game against Iraq in Philadelphia. The second half was delayed due to storms. Mbappe booted his second goal home in the 54th minute, followed by Ousmane Dembélé in the 66th. France now leading Iraq 3-0. And play between Norway and Senegal has also kicked off in New York. It's nil all. West Coast defender Brandon Stasevich says the Eagles are intent on keeping their energy levels high as they return from their bye week for Saturday's away game against Carlton. He's told Sports Today they're wary of a resurgent Blues, who'll be going for a 6th consecutive win under interim coach Josh Fraser.
14: They've been in really good form lately, so yeah, it'll be a great challenge for us to head over to Melbourne and off a week off. There's always that sort of coming off a bye, how the energy levels sort of thing. So yeah, we'll be getting ready this week, making sure there's no post-bye slump and getting straight into it.
10: Australia's tennis stars are continuing their preparations for Wimbledon. Adam Walton has defeated Nick Kyrgios in Mallorca. And former Wimbledon champion Marketa Vondrousova has been banned for 4 years for refusing an anti-doping test. That's the latest news and sport.
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0: Still getting reports of this breakdown in Apple Cross. Canning Highway westbound before Risley Street. The left lane is blocked. Traffic is slow on approach, so allow for some extra travel time if you are going through Apple Cross this morning. Mitchell Freeway southbound now just slow around Powers Street. Quinana Freeway northbound busy Thomas Road to Rolly Road. Berrigan Drive and South Street to Canning Highway. With traffic every 10 minutes, I'm Seb Clark. I'm Perth's traffic leader, 6PR.
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10: Sunny today with light winds at a top of 21. Similar conditions tomorrow and sunny again for Thursday as well, getting up to 22. Showers from Friday through until Monday with temperatures staying around 17 to 18 degrees. Right now it's 10. More news at 9 o'clock on Perth 6PR.
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24: It is nice to have a company, 23 to 9, last half hour. If you'd like to join in, how you get over your back pain, or if you have back pain, what's your solution?
2: Yeah, a lot of people suggesting that yoga is pretty good, although patches. Good morning to you. Hi, Millsy and Carl. I find that work for me was the carnivore diet. Back pain, hip pain and arthritis pain all gone within 2 weeks. Went on the carnivore for a year and a half, lost 25 kilos, and I can never see myself going back to a normal diet. Pain-free since I started. Start with a 28-day challenge and go from there. That's from Patches. Well, Patches, just for that, here's Patches. Clarence. One of the worst songs ever made, but we love that song. Patches, yeah.
25: Then one day a strong rain came and washed all the crops away.
2: So
25: and
2: sad.
25: At the age of 13, I thought I was carrying the weight of the whole world on my shoulders.
2: I can't hear any more of that.
24: I can only agree because I've actually given that a go, and all I can say is by eliminating the sugars and the carbs actually did eliminate the swelling, and the swelling is the bit right. That causes the pain. Like, so I have injured wrist, and I've got injured back, and I've got an injured knee from the days of playing footy, and all were big and fat and painful. And when I did exactly what was just read out by you,
2: like patches,
24: a lot of that pain has just gone. Disappeared.
2: Really?
24: Yeah.
2: Incredible.
24: So much better. Give it a go.
2: Anthony is at Bedford. Morning, Anthony.
26: G'day, boys. Millsy, that song just made me wince and gave me back pain, mate. I don't know what you're doing there, mate.
24: That's good.
2: That's Patches.
26: Jesus. That's Patches. Mate, look, I played a lot of sport, a lot of basketball, a lot of football. I still play basketball now, 52,
2: wow.
26: A couple of games a week, and I was a chef for 20 years, so standing up. And so I've seen a lot of physios over the head, bulging discs and all of that. Probably one thing I'd say is, mate, there's different levels of physios, and they're no different, I think, to a mechanic or anything else, mate. And if you find one you don't like, it's really good to have a look around, you know. I was seeing one physio who was treating me for, I think from memory, I hope I get the word right, my piriformis muscle, and it wasn't getting better at all. My doctor suggested another physio practice who only employ physios that have done their master's. I went and saw him, and he was furious, and he very quickly said, I think you've got a herniated disc. Oh. Went and had the x-rays, and sure enough, it was a herniated disc, but for about 6 or 7 weeks, I was getting protruded something that I didn't have. So it's important to shop around, if you like.
2: Yeah, and get a result.
26: He gave me exercises, no needling, no back cracking. He said, I can fix it. If you do the exercises, if you're not interested in doing the exercises, basically go somewhere else.
2: Yep.
26: And in the space of 2 weeks, he reduced my painkillers by 80%.
2: Wow, that's unbelievable. Yeah. Anthony, great call. Thank you for that. I agree with the exercises. You've got to do your exercises.
26: No,
2: heat packs are good for me, says Tom. All right, let's get away from the back and let's get into this, right? So you got a couple of choices here. Right. So there's two new reports out today.
24: Okay.
2: Right? Here's the first one.
24: Yep.
2: A new report suggests more winners are not revealing they've secured a massive pot of cash. In fact, 9% of winners did not tell a single person that they'd won a large sum of money, including their partners. So let's say that you got phoned up today and it's the lotteries here in WA and they go, congratulations. We think you've won first division. You go there and you find out you won first division. 9% of people would not tell a soul, including their partner. I find that stat quite remarkable. How could you not, if you're in a fair dinkum relationship, how could you not tell your partner?
24: Yeah.
2: Unless you're planning on leaving the partner and this is your get out. Yeah,
24: that's the
2: only reason.
24: Well, there'd be 9% of people like that.
2: Right. So, but if I won that, mate, I couldn't wait to get on the phone and tell the dish.
24: Well, mate, imagine me. Like, if how often do we talk about this here in our little group around the office? Yeah. Like, we're quite open. Everyone. And, well, we're buying breakfast if we have a win, don't we? We're bragging about how good a weekend or didn't.
2: Different between winning a couple of $100 and winning, say, $4 million, because I can kind of understand why people don't want to tell anyone, because they don't want people knocking on their door looking for cash. So keep it to yourself. But to hold it in just by yourself and not share it with anyone, isn't that part of the excitement of winning?
24: Yeah.
2: It's like if you're with a group of punters and they win, they go, oh, I just pecked the trifecta
24: there. Yeah, exactly.
2: And even though you don't care, you do show interest because, hey, they've had a win.
24: Yeah.
2: That's the first one. I'd like to get whether people are holding a secret.
24: And what's
2: like
24: your other
2: that.
24: Question?
2: 25% of respondents said they regularly flash their headlights to alert other road users of police and speed cameras, despite understanding the behaviour is illegal. Now, if you do a lot of country driving, you see this a lot, where you're driving along and they've flash the light. And some are really, really good at it. Like they flash the light at everyone and you kind of go, oh, okay, there's trouble ahead, right? Trouble ahead is there's a molten over or there's a police officer or there might be an accident. So they're saying slow down because of that. Now, would you flash?
24: Have I? Will I? Would I? Yes.
2: So you do even now. So if you go past a molten over, You'll flash to oncoming traffic. What happens if you flash to police car? Like an undercover police car?
24: Never been picked up.
2: Right. Right.
24: Never.
2: Right. Seb?
1: Yes, I flash.
2: You flash?
1: Yeah.
2: You realise, boys, this is illegal and you're encouraging poor behaviour.
1: I've never seen someone pulled over for it.
24: Nor have I.
1: Thank you, Carl.
2: Well, that is a good question, Seb. Has anyone ever been pulled over for flashing? I mean, of their lights.
24: They've got bigger things to worry about than me flashing someone about a multi-nova.
2: Well, see, funny you say that, because I think in some ways you can false flash.
24: Mate.
2: So in other words, if you went false flashing and there was nothing ahead, people slow down. So you've actually helped the road situation, haven't you?
24: Like I've got...
2: False flashing.
24: I've got plenty of people I know that work in the force and, mate, that's the last thing they're worried about. Seriously. Like, you reckon they're worried about that? They've got bigger things to worry about what's going on in our world than that. Seriously.
2: Right. It's a little bit like, though, you know, when someone indicates, you know, like if you're driving and you're towing a caravan, right? So you right indicate to say to the person behind you, you're okay to overtake.
24: Yeah.
2: Right? But then the person might sit on your bum for five seconds before they take off, which could become dangerous.
24: I never do that. Ever.
2: You won't indicate, but you will flash.
24: I would never, ever encourage someone to overtake me by giving them an indication it's okay to overtake. I think that is fraught with danger. But it's very different to the flash. I think the flash is just something that is you're trying to do the right thing, but...
2: Well, you're doing the right thing by whom, though? By telling someone who's going to speed normally that there's a radar ahead so you're not going to get caught.
24: But they might not be speeding. I don't know how fast they're going.
2: Why would you flash?
24: Well, you don't know how fast they're going.
2: No,
24: when
2: but
24: they're
2: why,
24: coming
2: why are
24: you
2: flashing then?
24: Because you're just letting them know there's a police.
2: You don't want them to get pinged.
24: Yeah, well, that's just...
2: That's why you're flashing.
24: Australian.
2: Be honest. That's what you're doing.
24: It's Australian. But only
2: 25% say they do it, Carl. So does that mean 75% of people are un-Australian?
24: Well, I'm in the 25%. How many others are out there?
2: Seb's in the 25%.
24: Well, are you in the 25%?
2: I love getting flashed. To be quite honest, I love it when people flash.
3: Do you flash? Yeah.
24: Wasn't the question.
2: I love being flashed.
24: So be honest. You flash people when you see one?
2: I'm a taker. I'm a taker. I'm not a giver. I seriously am a taker in this
24: area.
2: You
24: flash as well.
2: I don't flash.
24: Don't
3: on your life.
2: On my life.
24: You never flash.
2: I can't say that I've never done it, but I'm a taker rather than a giver. I'm more likely to take the flash than actually, okay.
24: Well,
2: selfish. Call me what you like, mate.
24: So
2: I'm being honest.
24: Let's be serious for the next 10 minutes. Are people going to get into us for doing it? How does it make you feel by listening?
2: 75% of people don't flash.
24: That's why I'm asking the 75% that obviously don't. How do they feel about it on 133-882? And are we, when we do that, adding to a wider problem? 133-882. That's what I'd like to know.
2: Reese says he accidentally flashed an undercover police car to warn about a speed camera.
24: Yes.
2: And he gave me the thumbs up. Rubbish. How did you know it was undercover? 133-882. Give us a hoy. We've got the shoe bar to give away today. We're not giving away the bar, but we've got a voucher to the shoe bar. Great place to go. They'll look after you at the shoe up there in Yagan Square. It's 14 to 9.
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0: Checking in on the roads once again, fairly busy this morning, including a breakdown in on Canning Highway westbound before Risley Street in Applecross. The left lane is blocked. Traffic is slow on approach, so allow for extra travel time and a safe merge there. Mitchell Freeway southbound, still slow. Powers Street, Banana Freeway northbound, busy. Thomas Road to Rowley Road, Berrigan Drive and South Street to Canning Highway. I'm Seb Clark, I'm Perth's traffic leader, 6PR.
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2: Going soft.
24: What do you mean?
2: Well, Simon walked in and his shoelace was undone.
24: Yeah, but I've wrecked his back. His back still hasn't recovered. Here's a man that can talk about back pain firsthand.
2: You feel guilty.
24: Well, no, I don't feel guilty. I don't feel guilty. The problem was is that poor Simon was trying to wade through water and he's never recovered since.
2: Mm. Now, having side wages here, do you flash?
32: When you see a speed camera, do you flash card? I might have him in the day.
2: So have you?
32: Cole Blanche is listening. I've never done it, Cole.
2: Right. Okay.
32: Never ever in my whole life.
2: I like to get flashed. I'm not a great giver of the flash. I should be more. Maybe Peter Nangaro.
32: You're a taker, not a giver.
2: I'm a taker, yeah. Hello, Pete.
33: I think that we have to ask the question, why we flash. And the goal of it is road safety. If you see someone doing the wrong thing, you politely say, hey mate, look out, you're creating a risk. And we know that speeding is one of the leading causes of accidents.
2: Yep.
33: So what are you doing? You're just asking your mate to slow down.
2: I like that. I use that when the copper pulls me over.
33: So by not flashing, you're creating a risk. And if you look at legislation in New South Wales, for example, you have to have a warning for the speed camera.
2: Okay. I like it. Thank you, Peter. You've just justified me going back to becoming a flasher again. What do you think of that, Simon?
32: Well, I thought it's because we're all direct descendants of Ned Kelly.
2: Right.
32: We don't like authority.
2: I think there's a bit of truth in that.
32: Yeah, I think so.
2: What about Glenn? Do you reckon he's a flasher? He's at Joondalup up. There'll be flashers up there, I'm sure. Hello, Glenn.
6: Hi, Millsy. How you doing?
2: Very good. Are you a flasher?
6: I pick and choose, to be honest. I won't flash around like the suburbs because everything 60, 70 k's, you should be sort of like slowing down. But
2: right.
6: Country trips I'll do.
2: Yeah.
6: When I'm out on the country trips and driving, I'll, you know, the
2: yeah.
6: On the hidden cameras out there.
2: I think you're right. I think there's a country code. I mean, false flashes, they annoy me. Where you get a person flashing, you think, oh, and then you slow down for a period of time, and there's no camera, there's no one.
32: Does that ever happen, ever?
2: That happens all the time.
32: No, it doesn't. Millsy.
2: People are bad.
32: Millsy.
2: False flash.
32: Seb, do you reckon that happens?
8: Load of rubbish.
2: False
32: Carl,
2: flashing.
32: False flashing.
2: I've been false flashed many times. You guys don't do enough driving.
8: Maybe you just didn't see the camera.
2: Simon, what's on your program today?
32: Talking about police today on the show, I've got some numbers out of the Midland Gate facial recognition cameras yesterday, so they are being rolled out this week. I think they're in the CBD today, Carl, so you might like to go home a different way today with those outstanding arrest warrants that you have. You've got a few numbers, and we are going to ask that question. So these cameras are here, the AI cameras are on the freeways, being managed by Department of Transport. So we'll ask the question, would you like to see more police? If we go down the camera
2: yes.
32: line, would you like to see more
2: yes,
32: police?
2: Yes, please.
32: I see heaps, but that's just me.
2: I need them on the road. I want to see them on the road.
32: Yeah, all right. So that's our yes-no question today. We Dave Kelly yesterday, and you guys covered it yesterday, the Lord's Prayer. He's calling for it to be finished up in Parliament at the start of parliamentary sittings. Speak to Richard Pengelly about that. I think we're moving away from the sort of Christian fundamentals of our community, aren't we, Millsy?
2: So I don't have a problem with it personally. But I'm a Christian.
32: Mm. Yeah, I don't. I'm okay with it as well. Is to me, it's always felt like an opt-in thing. And Millsy, I don't know if this has ever happened to you. I met this bloke swimming a few years ago. He was an older guy. We used to swim in the ocean together, and I'd see him and have a chat. And the more I found out about this guy, he's an absolute legend. He's a pioneer of surfing in WA. And I'm going to talk to him on the program. He celebrated a big birthday this week, and I finally tracked down his phone number. He's 89. And Jim Keenan, who was one of the original Yelling Up Surfers, will join me on the show today. Have a chat.
2: How do you strike up a conversation when you're in your Speedos down the beach?
32: Well, you're in the waist deep in the water. And how are you going? Hi, how's it going? No stingers today.
2: Right.
32: Have you been stung? That sort of thing.
2: Okay.
32: Yeah,
2: would you like to go for a cup of coffee?
32: Yes.
2: Mm. That kind of thing?
32: No. I've never had a coffee with Jim.
2: Oh, really?
32: I've had some chats with him. But yeah, he's on the show today.
2: All right.
32: Thanks, Millsy. Thanks, Carl.
2: Thank you, Simon. Mark's up at the Vines. That'd be flashes up there because they're nearly in the bush up at the Vines. G'day, Mark.
9: G'day, Millsy. Yeah, I false flash all the time.
2: Yeah, thank you.
9: Because
2: false.
9: It's 50 k's through there and you get idiots flying through and there are kangaroos all over the place.
2: Right.
9: And there's nothing worse than having to deal with a dead kangaroo, injured kangaroo after some, I won't say the word. Hits the kangaroo and keeps driving.
2: Right.
9: So
2: okay.
9: I flash them to slow them down to.
24: Right. Well, that's smart, you know, especially if there's kangaroos around.
2: Well, hold it.
24: That's smart.
2: False flashing though.
24: Yeah, but that slows you down.
2: So you said, oh, no, this thing is false flashing. So you're aware of the false flash, Mark?
9: Yeah, like if there are people, they're obviously flying through. I'm not flashing everybody, just someone who's driving through really fast in the 50 k zone.
2: Yeah, right.
9: Then I'll flash them. To hopefully slow them down.
2: Yeah.
9: I mean, just for the safety as well.
2: Good.
9: The kids around at that.
2: I like your strategy. That's good. That's a reason to false flash.
8: You failed to mention the fact that you were speeding though, Millsy.
2: No, I wasn't
8: that makes
2: speeding.
8: More sense.
2: You know what? I got flashed by a cop car. Honestly, this is a true story. Driving on Great Eastern Highway, the copper flashed me.
8: Yeah.
2: Right? And I just gave him the thumbs up.
8: Because you were going too fast.
2: No, he kind of just ease it back a bit, brother. That's
8: right.
2: What he was saying. I think that's great policing.
8: Yeah.
2: I was doing like 114 instead of 111 or 10.
32: Oh.
2: Which I really appreciate.
24: What part of the city can we do that in?
2: Sorry?
24: What part of the city can we do 110?
32: Great Eastern Highway.
8: You were doing 114.
24: I must say though.
2: It might have slipped up.
24: I
2: very rarely go above 110.
24: I'll tell you when I flashed. It was last week. I flashed middle of the week last week. I went into the tunnel, right? I was doing 80
2: yeah.
24: into the tunnel. This car went past me, was doing God knows how fast. Yeah. It would have been 120, 130.
2: Yeah.
24: I flashed that car.
2: False flash.
24: Yeah, well, it wasn't a false flash. It was like a flash. It was like a slow me down. I wish I'd have seen the number plate. Went that quick, couldn't even get it. That's how quick it was going.
2: That's quick. 4 to 9.
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0: Good news, this breakdown cleared from Apple Cross, Canning Highway westbound before Risley Street. Traffic now flowing much better. Kwinana Freeway northbound, busy Thomas Road to Rowley Road, Berrigan Drive, Leach Highway to Canning Highway, slow on Powers Street, Mitchell Freeway southbound or around that area at least. The Graham Farmer Freeway, no major delays. I'm Seb Clark, I'm Perth's traffic leader, 6PR.
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24: Winners and grinners, who are our winners today?
2: Let's give it to Peter at Nangara. Well done, Pete. You're off to IMAX. You're going to love that. Mary of Cannington, we loved your very story funny about how you put on weight just smelling biscuits. She's off to the shoe bar. Here go, we'll look you down there. He'll love it. $100 winner in the rumour file today. 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It's warming up. It's going to be 11 points. So it's going to be a spectacular day. Carl Warner from the Fremantle Dockers.
24: Thanks, Ash at Carrington's.
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17: It's 11 degrees at 9 o'clock. Good morning, I'm Philippa Maher. The Greens will support Labor tax changes, which will rein in the capital gains tax discount and negative gearing concessions. The minor party has decided to back the legislation after the Albanese government tightened rules for self-managed super funds. People won't be able to avoid the CGT increase by placing an investment property in their self-managed fund. Separately, the government has also agreed to extend the inquiry into its overhaul of the NDIS by another 2 months.
3: The WA Health Department says the risk of bird flu to humans remains low. Health authorities say while avian flu viruses don't spread to humans easily, health authorities are assessing a small number of people who had direct contact with two affected birds in WA Southwest. Chief Health Officer Dr. Claire Huppatz says the recent detection poses no food safety risks and properly cooked eggs and poultry products remain safe to eat. The Kids Helpline has received a surge in calls and messages from young people in WA. More than 128,000 inquiries were made to the online and phone counselling service in 2025. Almost 10,400 of those calls and messages came from WA, up 74% from the previous year. The WA Greens leader says state parliament should be inclusive amid calls for the Lord's Prayer to be scrapped. Labor member for Bassendean, Dave Kelly, wants to get rid of the Christian prayer at the start of each sitting day, saying it's outdated. Brad Pettit says he's open to a review of the current system if it doesn't distract from bigger issues in the community.
4: It probably made sense in 1901 in the sense of we were very much a predominantly a Christian place. I think it's much broader than that now, and I think you probably need something that opens Parliament that has the gravitas of an understanding the role that you're making laws to everybody, but maybe isn't confined just to one religion.
3: The federal opposition is accusing Australia Post of being deceptive about a plan to close regional post offices. A leaked business case shows the organisation plans to relocate 159 country postal services into host retailers like pharmacies and newsagents. The coalition claims CEO Paul Graham deceived a parliamentary hearing last month by failing to mention the plan. National's MP Anne Webster says the Communications Minister has questions to answer.
5: The fact that Annika Wells has not got engaged with Australia Post, or maybe she has, we don't know, to ensure that our services in the regions are further downgraded is completely unacceptable.
3: Researchers have discovered a new spider living in the Queensland rainforests, which uses a unique web to catch its prey of a single ant species. The fussy nocturnal spider only targets the green tree ant, luring it with a pheromone to an intricately spun cone, which when bitten by the ant launches it upwards into the spider's main web. In finance, the All Ords is up 7 points at 9,038. The dollar is buying 69.8 US cents and 12,464 Indonesian rupiah.
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3: France has defeated Iraq 3-0 in their World Cup game in Philadelphia. The game's second half was delayed by a storm, play resuming on a rain-soaked pitch. Kylian Mbappe scored twice, Ousmane Dembele booting the third. Play between Norway and Senegal is underway in New York. It's 1-0 to Norway at half-time. In the NRL, West Tigers back rower Maverick Gaia has been locked into a two-year deal with the Perth Bears. Since his debut in 2024, the 25-year-old has played 16 first-grade games for the Penrith Panthers and the West Tigers. That's the latest news and sport.
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0: Getting reports of emergency works. Greenwood, Mitchell Freeway southbound at Hepburn Ave. The left emergency lane is blocked. Speed reduction in place there, so proceed with caution. The Mitchell Freeway elsewhere flowing much better this morning. Quinana Freeway northbound still busy. Thomas Road to Rowley Road. No issues on the Graham Farmer. The tunnel moving well in both directions as well. With traffic every half hour. I'm Seb Clark from Perth's Traffic Leader, 6PR.
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3: Sunny today with light winds and a top of 21 degrees. Similar conditions tomorrow and sunny for Thursday as well with 22. Showers from Friday through until Monday then, with temperatures staying around 17 to 18 degrees. Right now it's just 12. More news at 10 o'clock on Perth 6PR.
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32: 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I'm Simon Beaumont and we are here until midday today.
9: A 3 hour tour.
32: If you want to call in, you can. 133-882. Our caller of the week, caller of the day prize is a beauty today. If you are caller of the day today, what we have for you is a $100 voucher to use at Magic Hand Car Wash, and get that showroom car sparkle. Magic Hand Car Wash. There's, 9 locations across WA, and that's our caller of the day prize today. So, be part of it if you can. You would have heard on the station yesterday a fair bit of chat, about Dave Kelly, the veteran Labor MP, wanting to bring to an end, the recitation of the Lord's Prayer before parliamentary sittings and parliamentary, periods. And that attracted a fair bit of chat yesterday. I know Jamie spoke about it last night with Brad Pettit during Politically Speaking. So we are going to talk to Richard Pengelly today, the former Dean of the Perth Anglican Cathedral, see what Richard thinks. We are slightly moving away from our religious underpinnings and traditions, aren't we, in Western society. So I'll speak to Richard in just a moment on the program. Sebby Clark will join us with the Boomer and the Boy after 11 o'clock as well. I've got a yes-no question for you, which I'll ask you in just a second, but I just want to refer back to this yesterday. Nolene phoned in yesterday. Cole Blanche told us on Friday that the police would start rolling out the facial recognition cameras, the portable ones, this week. And they were at Midland Gate yesterday, and Nolene saw them. Here's Nolene from yesterday.
19: I went to Midland Gate at 9 o'clock, and they've got the camera recognition outside the Coles End outside Chemist Warehouse.
32: Yep.
19: And I just think it's the best idea ever. I've been to that shopping centre so many times, and I'm an old duck, I'm not a young bird, so, you know, I hobble around, and the amount of times I've just about been knocked to the ground with various people having domestic arguments in the middle of the centre, shop thieves,
32: yep,
19: security chase. That's by far this morning the safest I have ever felt going to that shopping centre. And I said to the police, it's absolutely the best idea ever.
32: So that was Nolene yesterday. Thank you, Nolene, for your call yesterday. Just to bring you up to date, my police sources tell me that there were multiple arrests made at Midland yesterday, mostly on outstanding warrants. Multiple arrests made yesterday, and one of those arrests in particular, please tell me they're particularly happy with. So we will try and stay on that issue for you today, and in fact goes to our yes-no question. So multiple arrests made at Midland Shops yesterday as a result of the facial recognition technology. And just a reminder, have a think about that. There is an actual list on the police website as to where the cameras will be this week. So, you know, I know some of our listeners say, well, if you did have an outstanding warrant, why would you go to these places? If you saw the van, you'd just turn around and go back to your car, wouldn't you? But they are in the Perth CBD today in one of the malls, either the Hay Street Mall or the Murray Street Mall. But that is a list that appears on the police website. So just bringing you up to date today, my sources, our sources at police tell us there were multiple arrests made yesterday out at Midland Gate, including one that the police are particularly satisfied with and happy with. So that that will continue. And it goes to our yes-no question today.
1: Right. Let's clear this up once and for all.
8: Yes-no.
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32: So what this chat about facial recognition cameras and AI cameras on the freeway has led to is some public commentary around how visible police are. This is leading to public comment. So our yes-no question today, would you like to see more police? Would you like to see police be more visible? Would you like to see more in the community out on the roads? Yes or no? We know there's a shortage of police officers at regional courts. I professionally, personally think that's probably down to the Department of Justice rather than the police themselves. There are 150 police stations across 8 metropolitan, 7 regional districts. Around about 9,000 people in total work for WAPOL. Not all of them are frontline coppers, of course, and they work in different divisions. So yes, no. I'm a no on this one, but that's because I live on a road that's got a cop shop on it. But I understand that others might feel differently. Yes or no, would you like to see more police in the community? 133-882 is the phone number. Multiple arrests made yesterday. The AI cameras on the freeway are managed by the Department of Transport. So that is no longer a policing thing. That's a Department of Transport thing. AI cameras, algorithms and the like. So that is a policing function, an infringement function handled by Department of Transport. So what do you reckon? Would you like to see more police? Yes or no? Lisa says, hi Simon. Yes. Hi Lisa. Thank you. 133-882 is the phone number. And Bob says on the Lord's Prayer, the government have bigger issues to sort out than the prayer in Parliament, says Bob. Thank you, Bob. Bob actually SMS'd the Brekkie show this morning. Would you like to see more police in the community? Yes or no? Mark's phoned in. Hi, Mark.
10: Hey, bro. First up, yes, I think I'd like to see more police. But the other thing was the facial recognition cameras. I was in the UK for work 25, 27 years ago, and shopping centres themselves actually had them then. And they would use them if someone had been caught shoplifting, maybe doing something stupid, violent in the shops. Security would come straight away and find that person and kick them out. And that was 25 years ago, at least.
32: Mm. All right. So not necessarily tied to policing functions, but purely to theft functions, were they, Mark?
10: Yeah. Only for the shopping centre to catch, you know, people who've been caught doing something stupid in there before.
32: Yeah. All right. Thanks, Mark. Cheers. If you're a retailer in a strip shop, or a strip shopping centre or high street or in a shopping centre. How does that work, say, if you're part of a Hawaiian shopping centre or a Westfield? How does the CCTV work in your shopping centre? If you own a retail outlet or if you work in one, how does the CCTV work? Is it shared? And does it go back to shopping centre management? Is there a little control panel somewhere? 133-882. We are going to speak to the police union in just a moment, see what they think. Would you like to see more police in the community? The yes are 4, and no's are 1. I'm a 1. I'm a mild 1. I'm not a hard no on this one. 133-882. Would you like to see more coppers? And, you know, we do know, having spoken to people like Kylie Whiteley, Cole Blanche over the journey, the modern policing vehicle and the technology that police have on their person, they are little mobile cop shops, if that makes sense. 9,000 police in WAPOL, but would you like to see more police out in the community? G'day, Craig.
20: G'day, mate. How are you?
32: Very well.
20: Yes.
32: You a yes or
20: definitely
32: a no?
20: A yes.
32: Yep.
20: Definitely a yes for more police. But I want to tell you if you're aware of a situation in my own street. Now, I've been in my house for nearly 8 years. I reckon 3, 4, 5, 6 years ago, a house down the road was getting raided constantly. And sometimes 3 police vans, sometimes 6 police vans. Anyway, all times of the day, there's motorbikes and cars coming and going, you know, 3 o'clock in the morning, 5 o'clock in the afternoon. In the last 12 months, that's all stopped. So what it's now become is like you would think there's an Olympic velodrome down the road, and the amount of push bikes that come up and down our street, pick up and supply their drugs, whatever, whatever. The police just, their hands are tied. Like, how are you going to sit there all day and nab a push bike? This is what the criminals have got smarter, and they're using kids on push bike, people on push bikes to either pick up and distribute or pick up and buy, whatever. I don't know how they're going to counteract a real day.
32: Yeah, I don't know, Craig. It sounds like a episode of Breaking Bad, doesn't it? The kids on bikes roaming around the joint. Can I ask you what suburb you're in, Craig?
20: Yes, Waikiki.
32: Yeah, all right, mate. Okay. Well, Craig, I'll put you back to, you know, I guess we have a responsibility here on the show to maybe add a little bit of media gravity to the issue. But, Craig, I'll put you back to Kira and to Shannon to see if we can... if this message gets through to the police and police media. Thanks, mate. Would you like to see more police in the community? Yes, the 13 and the no's are 2. Thanks for being part of it today. We'll speak to the police union in just a moment. It's an old topic. You know, we've done it many, many times on the station, but as we see more and more cameras, more and more AI being used, and I reckon it's a big one that, you know, seatbelts and use of mobile phones and people behaving badly in cars is now a function of the Department of Transport. That's quite a big shift, isn't it? Reno says, yes, more police in the suburbs. Thank you. Jamie, 7-Eleven capture every customer's image with facial recognition. Thanks, Jamie. Cheers. That's huge if true. I know Bunnings were criticised for using facial recognition. Elizabeth, g'day, Elizabeth. Yes, definitely. We make a huge difference to behaviour where they are. Peter says definitely more police visibility has a major impact on people committing less crime as people feeling safer. Peter's in Yanjibup. And Paulie says spent New Year in Bridgetown, did not see any police on the way down or back. The only police I saw was a police toddling through Bridgetown on New Year's Eve, says Paulie. Thanks, Paulie. Ben's like me. He says, no, I see enough police probably because I live in Kelmscott. Thanks, Ben. And I see plenty. Ben, because I live near a big shopping centre and there's a cop shop nearby. 133-882 is the phone number. We are going to give you a clue after these for Nook Sauna. Stay listening.
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0: include today, international superstar from Perth. So stay listening. And thanks to Nook Saunas, high-performance infrared saunas for your home at affordable prices. End of year and financial year sale is on right now. Asking the question this morning, yes or no, would you like to see more police in the community? This on the back of the fact that our sources at WA Police let us know multiple arrests were made at Midland Gate Shopping Centre yesterday with the use of the facial recognition camera or cameras. And bear in mind, it's parked outside. There's a big sign on it that says, you know, video surveillance here. There are police in attendance and they still manage to arrest people. They're in the CBD today and it's published on the WAPOL website. They're in the CBD, either Murray Street or the Hay Street Mall. Would you like to see more police in the community? 18 yeses and 4 noes. Simone Taplin is the president of the WA Police Union, joins me now. G'day, Simone.
1: Hey, Simon, how are you going?
0: Very well, thank you. Are you a yes or a no on this? Do you need more coppers?
1: Look, definitely a yes. I don't think we'd ever be a no. I think we always need more police. We have a technology-run police force, which means we're arresting more people and doing more things. So more police means a safer community.
0: And I guess the follow-up question, Simone, is you'd like more coppers, but would you agree they need to be more visible? Certainly my listeners think they should be.
1: Yeah, definitely. And I think our officers try to be visible, as you've alluded to. You know, we've got everything we need in the car with technology now to get out and about. The problem is prioritising the workload and where you have to go. We just don't have enough police to be driving around and being visible because they're too busy tasking with all the jobs that are coming through when community calls for help.
0: I spoke to Kylie Whiteley a while ago, Simone, and to Cole Blanch, and they talked about being able to get in the city, there's someone, you know, knock some stuff off from a shop, using their mobile phones, they're able to quickly find the person, do the, you know, slap a charge on, do all the paperwork, all within sort of an hour's time. So that technology does make police and their vehicles mobile facilities in a way, doesn't it?
1: It does, it does. But also with great policing comes a lot of paperwork. So there's also times that they need to spend in the office to make sure that they adhere to the legislation around the paperwork that needs to be completed. But I guess when we look at do we need more numbers, we've got to also look at our current resignation rates and our retirement rates. I mean, we've had at least 50 retirements and 80 resignations in the last few months. So replenishing those and actually remunerating our police officers to make sure that they are career police officers is something that we need to look at.
0: Yeah, okay. Simone, is there still a push on to get police from places like the UK? Is that still happening?
1: Definitely. I was just at a transitional induction this morning talking to 30-odd police officers that have moved across the world to help us out, to bring some experience into our police force. It's great. It's adding to our numbers. But, you know, the biggest thing is we keep adding people. We need to keep people. We need to hold people there. We need to make sure we look after them and make sure that they're getting paid what they deserve. We've also now introduced this career transition program, which means that if you're non-operational, you can't remain a police officer. We're working through that with the police department at the moment. But what that looks like is we could have another 80 police officers on medical retirement in the next 12 months. So
0: yeah, well,
1: I get what the community's saying. They want to see more police officers because we need more police officers that aren't retiring, resigning, or not able to do with their job.
0: Yeah. So when you say you spoke to 30 this morning, Simone, are we still in deficit? Are we losing more to retirements and medical issues than we're taking in?
1: We are. We are not, we're slowly gaining, should I say, but I mean, to have over 80 resignations in the last few months, it takes 13 weeks to train transitionals. It takes 6 months to train our probationary constables to come out on the road. Nothing beats experience and making sure that we make the police force a career that people can do for life. And, you know, the government needs to look at that and look at how they're going to finance that and how they're going to look after our people.
0: Yeah, sure. And, this is Simone Taplin, listener. She's the president of the WA Police Union. Simone, you know, when you do have a deployment that you're not expecting, you know, like a rally or a protest, you know, Pauline was in town, so you need some people out there. I guess you're constantly being asked to do more, aren't you? E-scooters, time and time again, illegal tobacco, more and more pressure being put on resources.
1: Look, we're really lucky in WA, Perth specifically, that the community love their police, right? They get support, they get behind them and they support them. And with that comes an expectation that when something's on, police are going to be there to help. And we do. We jump at everything. And the expectations are high. Let's look at the custodial

0: transfers at the moment. We've got planes flying around the countryside. We don't have enough police auxiliary officers to manage the Perth Watch House, let alone flying around and moving criminals from place to place and displacing them. And yet, you know, we want more. We continually want more. So I guess we need to just look at how we manage that and how we look after our people.
1: Simone, were you a copper yourself before you became Prez, or are you still?
0: I still am. I've been a police officer for over 20 years.
1: Yeah, okay. And if you take off your police hat and put your citizen's eye on when you're driving around, if that's possible, when you're driving around, you say, I see plenty of coppers, or I need to see more?
0: Definitely need to see more. I have worked a lot of regional WA, and as one of your callers said, they drove to Bridgetown and didn't see a police car. Now, we have regional deployments of traffic officers around on our highways all the time, but to travel a length of 330 Ks and not see a police vehicle, I think that's a risk. In the city specifically, we all know that high visibility deters crime. Mm-hmm. You won't see police cars patrolling back streets. You'll only see them on main arteries attending to jobs and doing those jobs that really need attendance urgently. So as a citizen, as somebody who has grandparents and has family, you know, I want the police to be there to support them, which means we need more.
1: Yeah, all right. Simone, thank you very much for the chat. Have a good day.
0: Thank you. Bye.
1: See ya. Simone Taplin, president of the WA Police Union, 20-year copper herself, 133-882. Hope you don't mind me using that colloquial term for police. Our question today, would you like to see more police in the community? The yeses have it. The yeses are 18, the noes are 4. Yes is Murray says yes, thank you. Hillary says, yes, is the Pope a Catholic? Thanks, Hillary. Fee in East Freo, g'day, Fee. Yes, definitely. 133-882. Deborah says, definitely need more police, Simon. Those of us who are vertically challenged need all the help we can get, says Deborah. Didn't know that about you, Deborah. 133-882. Simon, just because you live close to a cop shop, why don't you want to see more cops? I am close to the Warwick Station than you, and I want more. John, I just see them. I hear the police chopper. I see them in the shops. I'm not making it up, mate. I see police left, right and centre. Thanks for your correspondence though. Ashley says, I'm a yes for more police being visible to the public. You see a cop and you check to make sure that you are doing the right thing. The police union would like to see more police as well and more police on the front line. And certainly our listeners, well and truly, the majority say they'd like to see more police in the community. Just repeating, our police sources tell us multiple arrests made at Midland Gate Shopping Centre yesterday, a successful day with the new live facial recognition cameras. Interesting, isn't it? If you are, if you have got an outstanding arrest and you walk into the Midland Gate shops and you see a truck with a big sign on it and says, we're going to be filming you here, that you just keep going. That says something, doesn't it? There is a list published on the website today as to where the cameras will be this week. They're in the city today. Thanks for listening. Hub Bus 9.
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3: Checking in on our roads once again, it is starting to clear up on the majors now. Mitchell Freeway southbound, although still slow around Reid Highway. Quinana Freeway northbound, busy Thomas Road to Rolly Road. No delays on the Graham Farmer Freeway. Some debris in Cloverdale. Tonkin Highway northbound at Leach Highway. The latter there is affecting a left lane. No traffic delays, but reduce your speed on approach. Emergency works, Mitchell Freeway southbound at Hepburn Ave in Greenwood. The left emergency lane blocked. Speed reduction in place. I'm Seb Clark, I'm Perth's traffic leader, 6PR.
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1: Thanks for listening in today. 133-882. Rose says, hi Simon, where does the word copper originate? I don't know that. I don't know where that came from. Where did the word copper originate? Does anybody know? And the other one, I was thinking about the Rose along similar lines. Keir Starmer has resigned as the British PM and Prime Minister. And I wonder why we spell Labour L-O-B-O-R and in England, the Labour Party's L-O-B-O-U-R. Wonder where it happened that we started spelling it without the U. Is that just an Australian thing? 133-882. Scott says, I have to agree with Simon. I'm in green when I see cops up and down Wanneroo Road in Arundel constantly, says Scott. Yeah, it might just be where we live. Hey, Scott. Coming up in the news at 10 o'clock with Philippa, the Greens agree to support Labor's tax change in return for concessions, wowee, and a $1 million reward on offer for information leading to the solving of a double homicide in Albany. Would you like to see more police in the community? Yes, a 30 and the no's a 9. Just before we talk about the Lord's Prayer, I was struck by this morning. Remember when on the Australia Day rally, the Invasion Day rally, where the police evacuated Forest Place. Well, I just want to mention the Greens. I wanted to mention the Greens, Sophie McNeil, who's in the Legislative Council for the Greens here in West Australia, a dual Walkley Award winner, very good journalist, and she's with the Greens these days. We will be following up with the WA Police about the aggressive approach they took and their failure to communicate with all the organised and participants. So Sophie went off ahead that day about the terrible mismanagement and communication, her words, from WA Police, who evacuated Forest Place because of an alleged threat to crowd safety. I couldn't help but notice a couple of days ago, Senior Sergeant Dan Clark was the individual handpicked by the Commissioner of Police to receive the prestigious Brilliance in Policing Award for his bravery, calm and leadership. He made the difficult decision to halt the Invasion Day rally to prevent panic and harm when an explosive device was thrown into the crowd, resulting in a landmark terrorism charge and averting what could have been a major tragedy. So Sophie was saying at the time, it was terrible, aggressive, mismanaged. Dan Clark, Senior Sergeant Dan Clark, has just been given an award for brilliance in policing. There's a little bit of a different approach to all that, isn't there? 133-882. Going to speak to Richard Pengelly, one of our favourite blokes, in just a second. The former Dean of Perth with the Anglican Cathedral. The removal of the Lord's Prayer from parliamentary proceedings. I'll find out from Richard what he thinks about that. G'day, Gary.
12: Simon, morning. How are you?
1: Yeah, well, thank you.
12: Apparently, I heard on 6PR for a fair while ago the word copper come from the New York police force in America because they used to have copper badges.
1: Oh, yeah, okay.
12: Yeah, to indicate they were police. Yeah. So that's the word, apparently, according to 6PR.
1: Yeah, all right. Thanks, Gary. Cheers, mate. Cheers. Thank you, Gary. So that's news to me. 133-882. And is the, how did Labor turn into Labor? Why did we drop the U in Australia? Someone will know that as well. 133-882. Dave Kelly is a veteran Labor MP, from member for Bass and Dean. He's called for the reading the Lord's Prayer to remove from WA Parliament. And I wonder what Richard Pengelly thinks about that. Richard is a good explainer of all things faith and religion. He joins me now. G'day, Richard.
13: Simon, good morning.
1: Are we seeing a general move away from traditional religious messaging and ceremony, Richard?
13: Look, I think that's undeniable, Simon. There's no question that there were more people professing membership of the Christian faith when this was introduced to Parliament than there are nowadays. But it would be a bit like, for me, I can understand the argument, and I have to say that the language they use is quite ancient. So the build-up to the Lord's Prayer, they're using words like, vouchsafe thee, O Lord. So it's kind of 16th, 17th century language, which is, I think, part of the problem. But I wonder what we would replace it with. The gravitas of Parliament, the importance of rituals, I think the welcome or acknowledgement of country is part of it, which is also really important. And to me, it's a little bit like, you know, the Republic versus the monarchy. We've got a system that works pretty well. It's grounded in lots of tradition and ritual. What would be a better substitute? So I'm a little bit torn. I understand David Kelly's argument, and I don't think minorities should impose on majorities, but it is a nice touch. That's one of my thoughts. The other is that, you know, Christian politicians could gather and have a time of prayer before the official opening every day, which I know they do in Canberra and in other places as well. So I'm a little torn. I understand the argument, but if it ain't broke, don't fix it. We've got a pretty good political system. I think it's part of the ritual. I think it's rather nice.
1: Yes, I'm with you on all of that, but that could be my age and my background and my upbringing. Richard, trading on Good Friday, horse racing on Good Friday, footy matches on Good Friday, all of that. It's incremental. It's bracket creep, isn't it?
13: Yeah, look, it certainly is. But change comes and societies change. I think it's great that we've got quite a solid Christian foundation behind our laws, behind our welfare, behind our care for those who are disadvantaged. Those sort of things are really good. They existed, of course, in Indigenous culture as well. So I don't think we'll ever do away with that. We have things like Good Samaritan laws, which come directly from a biblical story.
1: Mm-hmm.
13: But I think our practices do change over time, and I think it's okay to question them. But it's really important that the politicians themselves and the public speak up and have their say, and we're a democracy, and we should go with what the majority want, but be very careful about pulling things away and throwing the baby out with the bathwater.
1: Yeah, when you think of what you say and you describe these things well, it is a nice touch, and we do need a nice touch here and there in the things that we do. Richard, it is you're a dual Olympian, I think, from memory. It's an International Olympic Day, isn't it?
13: Yeah, so I did a quick bit of research. It was founded in 1894. The International Olympic Committee was founded on the 23rd of June, 1894, as many of your listeners would know, the first modern Olympics were 1896,
1: yep.
13: Founded by Baron Pierre Coubertin, who, interesting, was a French Catholic, and had very strong Christian religious undertones at that beginning, and that's changed. So, you know, it began in the cathedral in Athens in 1896. That's where the Olympics began, with a bishop and the prayers. So things do emerge and evolve, but this is the day that Olympians celebrate quite a big deal in our lives. There's about 4,500 Australian Olympians down the centuries,
1: yeah.
13: It's a fantastic experience.
1: So what do you do today, Richard? And I will acknowledge that you're never a former or an ex-Olympian. You're always an Olympian. What do you do today?
13: Well, funnily enough, that's a strange question. I'm going in for a bit of surgery on my foot for some of the arthritis that all my sport gave me. The knees have been replaced, the hips have been replaced, and now I'm getting some screws put in the foot. So that's my way of acknowledging one of the blessings of being a Olympian. But and my family, it's not a big deal for my family, but I'll remind them and suggest they raise a glass at some point.
1: Yeah, well, I won't suggest that your knees and your feet are damaged because you played water polo and you were violent. I won't suggest that for an instant. Hey, have a good day today, Richard, and thank you very much for talking to us as always.
13: Thank you, Simon, and best wishes to your listeners. Thank you.
1: Thank you. Richard Pengelly says, well, it's coming, but it's a nice touch, the Lord's Prayer. What do you reckon? 133-882. We are meant to be a secular society, community here in Australia and in Western Australia. 133-882 is the phone number. So there's Richard's very gracious take on the Lord's Prayer. It's a nice touch, but, you know, it's probably, I'm paraphrasing Richard here, but it's probably had its day, hasn't it? What do you reckon? 133-882. Jamie spoke about it last night with Brad Pettit. I did hear that, and politically speaking. 133-882, if you'd like to give us a call. Would you like to see more police in the community? Yes, the 34 and the no's are 10. Emma in Augusta says, Emma, I'm sorry, I'm not laughing. I was laughing at the one before. Leave the Lord's Prayer in Parliament and get rid of Dave Kelly, says one of our listeners. You always find a way, don't you, listeners? Emma says, if the Lord's Prayer has to go, so does acknowledgement of country, says Emma. Thank you, Emma. Jacko, they spell Labor in Australia without the U because Labor in Australia doesn't care about you. Says Jacko, that's very clever, mate. 133-882. Andrew says, I agree. To get rid of the Lord's Prayer in Parliament, they hardly carry on in a Christian way. Cheers. Thank you, Andrew. Thanks for your thoughts. In Australia, we simply modernise the spelling from Labor to Labor, says Ray of Pinjarra. Thanks, Ray. Hope you're going well out there. Would have been cool out there in the last couple of weeks, I reckon. We'll come back in just a second. 133-882 is the phone number. I'll bring you up to date on the Shakira Cup, the FIFA World Cup. Norway are playing Senegal, and it's a high-scoring game. I'll bring you the scores after these. We are, of course, still talking about the avian flu, H5N1 avian flu. We spoke about it on the program yesterday. Pretty instructive talking to Mandy Bamford from BirdLife Australia yesterday. We, as we heard over the last 24 hours, these birds that have washed up and been tested and have the flu are migratory birds that probably got infected in Antarctic waters. But now you heard that Ingham's has closed down. The big poultry producers in WA are closing down, or at least sort of ramping up their security, their biosecurity measures. We'll come back in just a moment and talk about bird flu. It is 14 minutes to 10. Thank you for listening. Well-

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5: Yes, the current live match comes to you from a new Jersey stadium in New Jersey, and it is Norway playing Senegal. I think we're in the 90th minute. Norway 3, Senegal 1. Norway 3, Senegal 1. So a high scoring game. The Norwegians all over the Senegalese at this stage. As we approach the 90th minute and full time, there will be some extra time because of the number of goals that have been scored. Norway 3, Senegal 1. That is our FIFA update. Thanks for listening in today. Yes or no, would you like to see more police in the community? The yes is a 36 and the no's a 10. Thanks for being part of it. Mel says yes to the Lord's Prayer. Says Mel, thank you. And get a bit of correspondence as to why police are called coppers. Helen says AI. Says copper comes from what they do. Cop will catch people. Thanks, Helen. And Michael, one of our listeners, has said the same. It comes from copping people, catching people, was what it originally came from. Thanks for your thoughts. And still trying to work out how Labor became Labor without the U in Australia. We have been speaking about the bird flu since Friday of last week, and it's pretty much been front page news in the Australian and the West ever since. And we are worried. You know, we have tested two birds at this stage. There's another six, I think, are being tested. But we have been in contact with Rusty, who's a concerned beachgoer from the Albany area. And Rusty joins you on the show now. Rusty, thanks for talking to me. How are you?
9: Good, thanks, Simon.
5: Thanks for talking. So we're talking Whalers Cove, Good Beach, Frenchman Bay, all around the Albany shoreline. Tell us what you found and when was it?
9: Actually, it was a while back, I think around March, and I was with my daughter. We both are frequently at the beach, and we found a couple of birds down at near Mistaken Island, mm-hmm. and that's the Mistaken Island end of Good Beach. Mm-hmm. And then we went down to Whalers Cove and we found a few more, and then my daughter thought, should photograph a couple of these because this is a bit weird. And I think a little bit later that morning we went to Frenchman Bay and there was one down there as well, or there may have been two, I can't remember now. But not long before that, so I think that was around March, mm-hmm. But there was about 8 weeks earlier, there was a seal down at Two People's Bay that was very unwell, and a turtle that was very unwell, and my daughter spent quite a bit of time photographing that, mm-hmm. and she tried reporting that several times, and she did get a bit of a runaround from this department saying, oh, that's the other department and whatever, but that poor little thing ended up dying, and I don't know whether that was ever checked or whether the seal died or what happened to that. But the four birds was quite concerning, or five or six, whatever. However, I think there was about seven altogether. Mm-hmm. And I look, to be fair, you can't expect the department to, you know, race out and investigate every time a canary falls out of the sky.
5: Mm-hmm. Yep.
9: But when I rang and reported that, they were very polite and thank you so much for getting in contact with us. But we're really only interested in it if it's mass numbers, you know. Mm. And I thought at the time, and this is before this thing was, you know, in the news everywhere, but around the world it had been news that there is a bird flu issue.
5: Yeah.
9: I would have thought perhaps it would have prudent to check then. And for sure, it could be that those birds were just caught in a net, fishermen's thrown them overboard, you know, thinking a shark will pick them up or whatever, and they've just washed in. That's a possibility too. I'm not saying they definitely had this bird flu.
5: Yep. Yeah, this is Rusty, folks. Rusty's, we've reached out to Rusty having seen the Facebook post, and thanks to Chrissy Morrissey for alerting us to it. So March the 27th, seven birds. The beaches you're talking about, Rusty, are they on the Southern Ocean side of the promontory or are they on the harbour side?
9: Oh, the Frenchman Bay side.
5: Yeah, gotcha. All right.
9: So Albany goes around in a big loop, like it's all the Southern Ocean, but yeah, down around the Frenchman Bay, Good Beach, Whalers Cove is all in that, you know, yep. on the opposite side of the Quarrenup
5: yep.
9: Peninsula part.
5: Yep. Yeah. Yeah. Yeah. The where the old station is.
9: The Whalers.
5: Yeah, the Whalers. So, and again, I'm not putting words in your mouth or in your daughter's mouth, but I have seen the post. But, I mean, if they're saying to you only if it's a mass stranding or a mass, you know, a mass death, seven of them sounds like a lot to me, Rusty.
9: Yes, well, it is a lot. But I have, you know, to be fair, I've been to the beach other times and, you know, there's two or three birds here and there's, yeah. You know, a day later, a couple more. Really, I guess the thing is it was just the disappointment that it wasn't investigated then. They're doing a big thing now about, oh, the bird flu, one bird has been tested. Mm. But I think there was a missed opportunity to perhaps test earlier.
5: Yeah, I wonder what happened between March the 22nd when you and your daughter took these photos and what happened, you know, Thursday, Friday when they were reported in, albeit from Esperance, you know, a couple hundred Ks away. Was it the local department? Was it DPIRD? Was it Rusty?
9: Yeah, Yeah, just the local DPIRB that right. I would have rung.
5: And again, we're being warned not to touch dead sea birds because of what we now know. But they obviously wouldn't be there now, and no one came to collect them or test them, right?
9: Not that I'm aware of.
5: Mm. And with the turtle and the sea lion pup being crook, and you seeing them being crook and in struggling. Is it any possibility they're just exhausted from, you know, being in the Southern Ocean and being knocked around?
9: I don't know about the seal, but certainly with the turtle, it was really, really struggling. It was in trouble
5: mm-hmm.
9: and it was hanging about. Actually, I think it was over 2 days that it was there because my daughter and I go quite regularly.
5: Yep.
9: And she did get a bit of footage of it. But you could tell there was something wrong with the poor thing. Anyway, it was after she reported it, a day or two later, it was found dead at the beach.
5: Yeah, all right. And Rusty, we now know, and as I say, we're not not suggesting anything here necessarily other than it probably could have been followed up a little bit better. They're my words, not yours. But we do know that a big portion of the sea lion population at Heard Island in the Antarctic waters, 13,500 have been wiped out, the pups, by the avian flu. So it is concerning that wasn't checked out either. I got to go. I've got the news coming up, Rusty, but I really appreciate having a chat to us today, and we'll contact DPIRB to see if they have a reason why they didn't follow up. And thanks for the conversation today. Cheers.
9: No worries. Thank you. Bye-bye.
5: See you, Rusty, concerned beach goer. This was March 22nd. So 7 birds washed up on the shoreline. There's a sick turtle in the area and there's a sick seal pup in the area as well. We'll contact DPIRB to find out a bit more. We're all wiser with hindsight, of course, but Rusty and her daughter are questioning why this wasn't followed up in March because, well, I'll say this, Rusty wouldn't say it, but if they died of bird flu and they've been sitting on the beach since March, that is a concern and a legitimate concern, I would have thought. We'll come back in just a moment. Norma, I'll talk to you after the news. Thank you so much for hanging on. Coming up on the program, would you like to see more police in the community? The yeses are 49, the noes are 12. Plenty still to come.
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5: I know Chelsea Bowden has been to a press conference today with Reese Whitby, and we've charged her with the more direct question, how many arrests were made at Midland Gate Shopping Centre yesterday? So hopefully Chelsea has an answer for us a little bit later on. You ever bumped into someone, sort of struck up a casual friendship chat with someone and find out 10, 15 years later they're a bit of a legend? I'm going to speak to a legendary pioneer surfer on the show after 10 o'clock today. And we'll speak to the farming and business operations manager at Carnett Prison Farm and talk to them about how they feed the rest of the prisoners in WA. Stay listening.
12: People you know, news you can trust, opinions that matter on 6PR. 6PR.
13: It's 15 degrees at 10 o'clock. Good morning. I'm Philippa Maher. Police are confident someone has information that can lead to a conviction in the murders of a mother and son in Albany A $1 million reward is now on offer as part of the ongoing investigation into the deaths of Erica Coyne and Lloyd Mitchell, who died following a violent attack in Spencers Park in February. Detective Senior Sergeant Stephen Cleal says he hopes the reward is an incentive for someone to come forward.
14: I have no doubt that someone out there has information that can lead to a resolution to this. For whatever reason, they have not yet come forward and may need an incentive to do so. Well, here's $1 million. It's time to come forward.
13: WA Police are deploying their live facial recognition cameras in the Perth CBD today. It's the second day the technology is being used to scan crowds, aiming to identify serious offenders, those wanted by police or missing people. The cameras were in Midland yesterday, where it's been revealed several arrests were made. The Greens have agreed to support the federal government's tax changes after striking a deal on some measures. Rules for self-managed superannuation funds have been tightened, and the Treasurer will not be able to make changes to the law at his discretion. Prime Minister Anthony Albanese says the legislation strikes the right balance and makes the tax system fairer.
15: My government is defined by what we are in favour of, delivering real change in the national interest, making difficult decisions, but so that Australia can move forward. We'll continue to be defined by that.
13: As part of the deal, the government has agreed to extend an inquiry into the NDIS overhaul by another 8 weeks. A man has been charged with making a bomb threat while on board a plane at Sydney Airport. Dusty Fitzpatrick has the details.
16: The incident unfolded on board a Turkish Airlines flight, which was due to fly from Sydney to Kuala Lumpur. Federal police say a crew member asked the man about a piece of electrical equipment he was holding. It's alleged the 44-year-old replied he had a bomb and the aircraft was returned to the gate. The man was removed from the plane and later charged with one count of threatening aviation security. It's understood the item he was holding was actually a wireless phone charger. Dusty Fitzpatrick, Sydney.
13: Australia's chemical regulator has approved the continued use of the controversial weed killer paraquat. The herbicide will face significant new safety restrictions following a review which has been underway since 1997. Neurologists have previously raised health concerns about the chemical, which is banned in dozens of countries. In finance, the All Ords is down 3 points at 9,027. The dollar is buying 69.8 US cents and 12,469 Indonesian rupiah.
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13: Erling Haaland has starred again for Norway in its 3-2 win over Senegal in New York, scoring 2 goals within 10 minutes. Ismail Assar booted home the goals for Senegal. Earlier, France defeated Iraq 3-0 in a weather-affected match in Philadelphia. The game's second half was delayed by a storm, play resuming on a rain-soaked pitch. Argentina defeated Austria 2-0, and Jordan and Algeria kick off in an hour in San Francisco. In the AFL, Errol Goulden will make his return for Sydney on Thursday night against Brisbane. The star midfielder hasn't played since round one. Teammate Tom McCartan also expected to return from a concussion. The Perth Bears have added another player to their NRL roster for next season with the signing of Tigers forward Maverick Geyer. His father, Mark, played 33 games for the Western Reds in the mid-90s. That's the latest news and sport.
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20: Good news, that ladder has been cleared up from Tonkin Highway northbound at Leach Highway in Cloverdale. No traffic delays there now. Still reports of emergency works in Greenwood. Mitchell Freeway southbound at Hepburn Ave. The left emergency lane is blocked. Speed reductions in place at this time, so proceed with caution. Kwinana Freeway northbound, still busy. Thomas Road to Rowley Road. I'm Seb Clark, I'm Perth's traffic leader, 6PR.
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23: Sunny today with light winds. We're heading for 21. Similar conditions tomorrow and then sunny again for Thursday with 22 degrees. Showers from Friday through until Monday. After that, 18 for Friday, 17 Saturday, 18 Sunday and 17 Monday. Right now, it's 15 degrees. More news at 11 on Perth 6PR.
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0: Yes, thanks for listening in. That's for you, Tuando, Jeff, all the other fellas and girls and guys who like Downhearted by Australian Crawl. They're coming to Sandiford this year in November. Get your tickets. That'll be a good bit of merch, that one, from the merchandise shop. Australian Crawl, 40-year reunion. How good. Just seen some amazing footage on the pitch from Jersey City. The Norwegian team have sat down and the officials have sat down in the middle of the pitch and done that rowing thing they do. They're in formation rowing. It's a chant, but they do a rowing motion. They've done it in the middle of the pitch, and the whole stadium did it with them. It was awesome. Awesome to watch. Awesome OAR, as in, because of their Viking roots and their Viking traditions. Thanks for listening in. 133-882. We'll go back to the phones in just a moment. Going to speak to Jim Keenan in just a moment. I've known Jim, I reckon, for probably 20 years, and I've always chatted to him in the ocean when we're having a swim. He's an older fella. He celebrated his 89th birthday yesterday. And I've always got on with him, just had a chat. And it was only recently when I started seeing his name pop up in old surf magazines and online on Surfing Down South Facebook page. Jim's a pioneer surfer. Surfers were the original mavericks. They were the original outliers. They were real rebels. They were seen as, right outside the mainstream. Nowadays, surf shops sell all their gear and their pencil cases and their rulers and socks, and surf culture is mainstream now, but it wasn't back in the day. And so my question to you, have you met someone, casually, and then it turns out later as you learn more about them, they were a legend. They were a legend. I know Jim's pretty quiet. Being 89, he's sort of understated like a lot of those old fellas are. But he was around in the early days when surfing wasn't a thing. In the 40s and 50s, he was around surfing down at Yallingup. He was one of the pioneers, and he'll talk to me on the show in just a moment. There is a story in today's West about a new optic fibre cable coming down from the Pilbara that will transmit data at 98 terabytes a second. 98 terabytes a second. I don't know what a terabyte is. I could look it up, but I'd rather ask the listeners, what's a terabyte? And what does 98 terabytes per second mean? There'll be some IT people listening today. 98 terabytes a second sounds like a lot. It's going from 30 to 98 terabytes a second. I'd love to hear from you. If you know what a terabyte is and all of that is. A terabyte sounds like a lot. The other one I want to ask you about, we talked about Netflix, people moving away from Netflix and cancelling their subscriptions. Last night I went to Prime Video to watch a movie, a Tarantino movie, and you now have to subscribe to Lionsgate to watch a Tarantino movie, Kill Bill or any of those. So not only are you being charged, not only are the movies moving around on platforms left, right and centre, so we get charged more, now the film production houses are asking for a subscription. So Lionsgate make movies, and they're asking for $6.99 a month if you want to watch a Tarantino movie or any of their movies. So that's a new thing, I reckon. What do you reckon? Have you noticed that? 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Between, there's about 50 of them now, and you need to buy a Lionsgate subscription to see a Lionsgate film. 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Used to be able to get these movies on Disney Plus or Netflix or Prime or Stan or Binge or whatever it was. There's so many of them now, isn't there? Norma, thanks for hanging on. The Lord's Prayer, finishing up in Parliament. What do you think?
1: Well, I'm just going to say one thing. I'm an old lady now, and I hope I don't get bird flu, an old bird flu. But the other thing, going back to the Lord's Prayer, I believe it is. I'm not a religious person, and everyone that knows me knows that, but I do believe it's a mark of respect. So all the Parliament, if they are going to not say the prayer before they begin their day of looking after the people of Australia or Western Australia, I believe it's a mark of respect to all the people that will possibly be there or listening in. And we seem to have lost respect. for so much these days. You don't even say good morning to your teacher when you walk in there, the school kids.
2: Yeah.
1: And so, and half of them don't respect their parents. And when it all gets out of line, we'll have mayhem.
0: Yeah. All right. Thanks, Norma. I think, you know, it is the, well, it's not the thin end of the wedge, because the thin end of the wedge is now becoming the wedge, isn't it? My kids go to a school where the principal says hello to every kid as they turn up on the school ground. So it's not the case in all schools, but not a bad point. Teachers, you know, don't say good morning to the teacher in the morning. 133-882, the cessation of the Lord's Prayer and the start of parliamentary proceedings. It does come from Dave Kelly, and Dave attracts a crowd. He attracts his detractors, a bit of a hard nut. Labor bloke, formerly from Unions WA, of course, Dave Kelly. Couldn't come on the station yesterday. He was on holiday, but he did manage to find his way to another station. There you go. Bit of a Labor thing now, isn't it? 133-882. What have you seen, Mark?
3: Morning, Bowie. How you going, bud?
0: Good, thank you.
3: Yeah, Banana Freeway southbound, just south of Carnup Road, there's that large park lane. The police have... I've seen more police today than I've seen all year, mate. There's about 10 to 15 there. They've got two unmarked, like, small trucks. Like, looks like they're set up for drug testing or something like that. So there's going to be a bit of a blitz on the freeway south today. They're just getting ready for it.
0: Yeah, right. Give us that location again, Mark.
3: So it's south of Carnup Road, Carnup Freeway southbound.
0: Yeah, all right.
3: Yeah, in that large park lane. So there's room there for trucks and all sorts to get pulled in there. It's quite a big one.
0: Yeah, all right, mate. No worries. All right, and heading south, yeah?
3: Heading southbound, mate, yep.
0: All right, thanks, Mark. Cheers, thank you. Mark from Kenwick, 14 minutes past 10, 133-882 is the phone number. Steve says, no Lord's Prayer, no ridiculous welcome to country. Thanks, Steve. I'm pretty bummed that Welcome to Country's arrived where it has. It has been overused, and it's faced a backlash. When it was used properly and when it was first introduced, it's not about being welcome to your own country as in Australia. It's about being welcome to a bit of country. Country is a term used, by First Nations people. It's used in America a fair bit as well. You know, on country is a term used by the American military. It was a term to welcome you to that patch. And it's been overused, and unfortunately there's a backlash against it. And it was, when, you know, if you see it done well, you see it done respectfully and politely by a Sean Nanap or someone like that, it's a really nice thing to be part of. And it's really disappointing that it's become this, and it's been tied in with, you know, the referendum and all of that. It's, very disappointing. I reckon it was meant to be a respectful thing, acknowledgement of what's gone before. You know, it's like saying to someone when they come to your house, welcome to my house. That's what it was meant to be, and it's become something else. And it's not welcoming to you to the country of Australia. It's welcoming to you to that bit of country, that bit of turf, that place. Thanks for your thoughts, Steve. Cheers, mate. It's a shame that we got to this point. 133-882. Yeah, what's a terabyte? And it's not a shark bite. Thanks, Martin. Yeah, have you noticed the streaming services are now really starting to really build up the financial pressure on us? Well, Lionsgate, the film production movie house, are asking us to pay for their films separately to binge Netflix, Stan, Prime, whatever it is. No end to it, is there? 133-882 is the phone number. G'day, Brendan.
4: Good morning, mate. Well, if you get a pen and paper handy,
0: yep.
4: Then I've got an end to all your subscription services. You can cancel them all, throw them in the bin.
0: Yep.
4: Because I'm going to give you a tip that gives you every movie, every TV series, even movies that are on at the theatre now, all for free.
0: Is it legal?
4: It is. Well, it's not illegal, just put it that way. It's just a hack that I got shown.
0: Yeah.
4: I tried it. So the website is actually IMDb. Which is basically it's the website that rates all the movies.
0: Yep.
4: Okay, so it'll give you the movie rating. So if you click on that, and then, for example, if you put in Michael as your search for the new Michael Jackson movie,
0: yep.
4: when it gives you all the information in the top of the taskbar, if you grab your cursor, take it all the way along to the end where it's www. And then the next words will be IMDb. If you put the word play in between that. So www.play, it'll then open up a browser and it'll play the movie, the TV series, anything you like, all for free.
0: All right. And the alarms don't go off, we don't get struck by lightning or anything, Brendan? It's all you...
4: No, nothing at all.
0: All right, mate.
4: I watched the Michael movie the other day.
0: Yep.
4: I'm now just working my way through Mobland. So anything that's... You know, it'll give you where it is normally, like Netflix for $29 or Prime for $29 or only in the theatres.
0: Yeah.
4: But it's streaming. It doesn't have the buffer.
0: Yeah, all right, mate. Thank you, Brendan. I won't replay that because I don't know if it's legal or not. thanks, Brendan. Remember back in the day when Game of Thrones was really cranking and we were the most, we were the biggest nation in the world for pirating Game of Thrones. It's what we do because we all remember Ned Kelly, such is life. We'll come back in a sec. Would you like to see more police in the community? Yes, the 49, the no's are 12. Going to speak to someone who I didn't realise was a legend until someone else told me that he was. He's turned 89 this week. His name's Jimmy Keenan. Stay listening.
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1: Police incident in Warmbra. We've been told several cars in attendance. We're waiting on some info from the police. There is an unconfirmed report that there is an assailant with a machete. No reports of injuries. We'll get to that in just a moment. Remember in the castle when Daryl Kerrigan met the magistrate, the High Court judge? Have a listen.
2: How are you going?
3: Oh, fine.
2: Daryl Kerrigan. Oh.

0: Norman. Good morning.
1: Happy birthday.
0: And good morning, Vietnam.
1: Oh, no. Happy birthday for this week, 89. How are you feeling?
0: Not too bad. Yeah, just finished breakfast. I'm at Cave's house in the apartments there. It's a good spot.
1: Yeah, it is a good spot. You spent a bit of time down there, you and your mates, didn't you?
0: Oh, heaps. Heaps and heaps and heaps. Particularly when we're in the younger age group, you know, winter and summer.
1: Yeah.
0: Bit bloody cold in those days. We didn't have wetsuits. We wore football jumpers and football shorts. That was it.
1: When can you remember, Jim, when you first surfed at Yallingup?
0: Yeah, it would have been around about 54, 50 something. Yeah, about 54 sometime in there.
1: And were you, there weren't as many surfers then as there are now, hey, Jim?
0: Oh, God, no. There's a nucleus of about a dozen at the most.
1: Yeah, wow.
0: And so there wasn't any trouble about dropping in and all that stuff.
1: So we back in the day, Jim, and I, you know, you and I have had quite a few chats. You have got a larrikin streak. Did you need to be a bit of a rebel to be one of the 12 surfers in the 1950s?
0: No, I think it's just come naturally with the environment we existed in rather than a planned sort of thing. It just came with the joy, the happiness and joy that we had down in this area of the woods.
1: Yep.
0: And there might have been a little bit of mistrust with us and the locals initially.
1: Yep.
0: Because the only people that existed down here then were basically dairy farmers.
1: Yeah.
0: Well, that's all changed now. I think there was only one vineyard, and that was only a half-cooked one.
1: Yeah.
0: That was Cullen's, I think.
1: Yeah.
0: But now they're everywhere. You go driving down here now and you don't know where to go. There's so many of them.
1: So, Jim, 1950s, I didn't know you were a surfer until I started asking you around, but you swim pretty much every day in the ocean, don't you? That's obviously being in the ocean's a thing for you.
0: yeah, it is. It's a good, healthy mechanism for retaining fitness through your life, as you well know.
1: Yep.
0: And you're still doing it. But you're not 89 yet.
1: I remember.
0: Another 39 years and you might be.
1: I don't remember the actual year, but I remember one day you'd been away for a while and you turned up and you had a new pacemaker.
0: Yes, that's right. I've had it for 14, 15 years now.
1: Yeah. It's
0: still ticking over.
1: Hey, Jim, back to surfing in those days. Cars were different. As you say, used to surf in footy jumpers. Now there's every shopping centre's got a surf shop in it. Are you okay with that?
0: Yeah, I don't see any problem with that at all. You know, it's something to be. All surfies are the same, basically, you know, whether you go back to the 50s or whether you're going down to Yallingup nowadays. They're all highly geared and love the ocean, you know.
1: Mm-hmm.
0: It's to love the ocean that counts. I mean, the sports apparel appeals to somebody, but I still wear just my old T-shirts and crap.
1: Yep, I've seen some of those old T-shirts. Hey, Jim, this is not meant to be morbid or maudlin, but, you know, as you get older, some of your surfing mates aren't around anymore, are they?
0: I would say 60 going on 70% have gone to the other world, you know. I don't know what the surf's like up there, but it's going to be hard to beat this area.
1: Yeah. Yeah, yeah. And I know, you know, there's a nice

0: recognition of guys like yourself through Surfing Down South, the Facebook page, and the museum out at the winery is pretty good, Jimmy, isn't it?
1: Yeah, and hats off to those guys that foster it and run it and care for it. People like Jim King and Mickey Marlin and another guy named Gibson. They've done a really good job. But prior to them, there was Kevin Merrifield drove the building and placement of the statue that's down there. Have you ever seen the bronze statue that's mounted down near the beach?
0: I have, yeah. And he, I think you're a bit of a legend, Jim, but a quiet one. But he's the real deal, isn't he, Kevin Merrifield? Wow.
1: Yeah. Oh, Kevin, he was good at everything he did. Football, you know. I played footy. I played with Wembley, but it wasn't my true love, you know. And Kevin used to play footy in the winter, of course. And him and Terry Williams, they were both league footballers. They were part of the group.
0: Yep.
1: They never got down here till Saturdays, and by then they'd missed out on the good surf.
0: Have you surfed around the world, Jim? I know you like that part of the WA coast, but have you surfed around the world?
1: Yeah, well, when you say around the world, it's not really around the world, but I've pretty well surfed everywhere in Australia.
0: Yep.
1: And Guam. I was in Guam for a few years. Surfing up there. I was teaching the young kids from the high school up there, John F. Kennedy High School. I was teaching them how to surf. They didn't know much about it. There was only about a dozen of us up there too in the initial times. They were from California mainly.
0: I've never asked you this, Jim. What was your day job?
1: I initially did some training with PMG. Then I joined out. When I went to Sydney from here, I went to Sydney mainly to cut down on the driving from Perth to Yellingup and to experience the beaches of Sydney, which was highly regarded in those days. And I joined OTC. Australia, and I was with them for a long time. And then I worked for European Space Agency in Carnarvon.
0: Oh, did you?
1: Yeah, we were seconded to them, basically.
0: Yeah.
1: And, it was a pretty interesting inside the surfing world and outside the surfing world.
0: Well, I was going to say that. I mean,
1: I've been lucky in that respect.
0: Oh, you have been, but also, you know, it's always strike. You know, every time I've seen you, you've been in the water. And now I understand that it's been a calling for you, really. To surfies are pretty cool, but it's something you've done your whole life. How's the ocean going, Jimmy? I mean, you and I don't like stingers, but how's the ocean going?
1: Pretty cool. It's you know what winter's like. The water gets down to around about 17, something like that.
0: Yep.
1: Which is pretty cool compared to summer. Summer, she gets up to about 24, 23.
0: Yeah.
1: And but we're still waiting for you to turn up.
0: I've got this day job that means I'm not there in the morning, but I go in the afternoon, and I know you and all those guys and girls are down there early, Jim. Hey, good to talk to you. Well done. Happy birthday, legend. And I'll see you down the beach, hey, Jim. A light never far from the ocean, are you?
1: No, I live down in Sorrento, which is opportune for ocean swimming.
0: Yeah.
1: But all the same, Simon, thank you for the interview. Much appreciated.
0: You're welcome.
1: And I dedicate it to all those poor buggers that have gone.
0: Yeah, all your mates, you miss them, don't you? Yeah. All right, Jimmy. Hey, nice for the chat. We got there eventually. It took us 20 years, but we eventually got the chat done on the radio. Thanks, Jim. Have a good day.
1: Yeah, thanks, Simon.
0: See you, mate. See you, mate. By Jim Keenan, 89 years of age, and was one of the original, as he said, dozen surfers in WA back in the day. I always knew he was a good bloke. He doesn't mind a bit of cussing. Jim Keenan, JFK is his nickname. Work out what the F stands for. But he's a good fella. And I see him at the gym as well. He's 89. He lives a life. He just can't wait to be in the ocean. He'll have his birthday celebrations down there, in the southwest. And I reckon tomorrow he'll be in the ocean at Hillary's again, which is where I met him. 26 and a half minutes to 11. Happy to take your calls today. Someone who you didn't realize was a bit of a ledge. Took you a while to work out who they were and how legendary they were. Give us a call. 133-882. Coming up on the show, I'll keep you up to date with our yes no poll today for Gainsville. Would you like to see more police in the community? And we're going to go to Carnet Prison Farm. They have posted some information on social media about the number of cows they've got at Carnet. And the Carnet Prison Farm remains one of the great production stories, I reckon. The fresh produce they produce at that prison is astronomical. Stay listening.
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4: Getting reports of a crash in Cloverdale, Tonkin Highway northbound after Leach Highway. The vehicle is in the left emergency lane. Towing services are on site. No major traffic delays, but drive with caution as motorists are out of their vehicles at that space. Kwinana Freeway northbound, still busy. Thomas Road to Rowley Road, flowing nicely on the Mitchell. Nothing to report on the Graham Farmer Freeway. I'm Seb Clark. I'm Perth Traffic Leader, 6PR.
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1: Thanks to Nook Saunas.
2: Yes, we do have a mystery celebrity in the studio sauna today. It's up to you to try and work out who it is. We're going to give you three clues through the show. We're already giving you one clue. Phone this number, 133-882, when you hear this. It's getting hot in here. And if you know who the celebrity is, ring in, get it right, and the $250 is all yours. The second clue today is all-time leading goal scorer for Chelsea. Chelsea goal scorer, all-time leading goal scorer for Chelsea. That is clue number two of three. We'll give you one more clue before the show ends today. All thanks to Nook Saunas, high-performance infrared saunas for your home at affordable prices. End of financial year sales on right now. Ben says, what a dead set legend. Talking about Jimmy Keenan. Jimmy King would also fall into the Jimmy Keenan basket, says one of our listeners. It was Jimmy King who gave me Jimmy's phone number to that listener. Thank you. Very uplifting interview with the surfer, Jim. Well done, says Hillary. Thanks, Hillary. That's nice of you. And Stephanie says, I loved your interview with Jim. My late husband was one of the initial surfers at Yallaga, drove his Morris Minor with a longboard strapped to its roof, slept on the beach, wore a thick jumper in the water. Great memories, says Stephanie. Thanks, Stephanie. Nice to hear from you. Wore his footy jumper, his Wembley footy jumper, and didn't have a wetsuit, Jim. Is there someone like that you've run into? Casual acquaintance, casual friendship, and you work out later they're a bit of a ledge. G'day, Ray.
3: G'day. Place I used to work at had a security hut down at the front gate, and for years there was a guy working there, and his name was Peter Johns, and he was only about 5'6", very quietly spoken and very polite, and used to greet everybody. Anyway, one day I found out by accident that he used to be an All Black, and so I went down and confronted him. I said, were you an All Black, Peter? And he said, well, yes, I suppose I was. Like, so every time I greeted somebody into the building, I'd always go down and say, this is Peter Johns, our security guy, and he's an All Black.
2: All right, Ray. Great story, Ray. Thank you. That's just what we're looking for, mate. Well done. Yeah, it's some people are quiet. Jimmy is quiet. Jimmy Keenan is a quiet, understated bloke. Not all of us are quiet and understated. Some of us... celebrate our achievements from the rafters. Jim and Peter Johns are understated legends. We saw this, social media post. I know one of my team, Shannon, saw the story about there's actually 500 cattle reside at the Carnet prison. Joining me now is Lindsay Mercer. Lindsay is the farming and business operations manager at Carnet. G'day, Lindsay. How are you?
4: Very good. Thank you.
2: Good to talk to you. For our listeners who don't know, what does Carnet produce? What's the primary produce you produce and what do you use it for?
4: Our main primary produce is the production of milk and meat and certain vegetable products for the prison system throughout Western Australia.
2: Yeah, so it goes to, and that population can be anywhere from 6,000 to 7,000 on any given day, Lindsay. Does it go to the... That's correct.
4: I mean, the current population with the state-run prisons is roughly 7,000 at the moment.
2: Yeah. And do you go to the regional prisons as well, Lindsay, or just the big ones in Metro?
4: Well, the produce that we produce goes everywhere from Albany to Derby to the Eastern Goldfields and everywhere in between, right across the state of WA.
2: So milk, meat and milk are the main ones. Eggs as well?
4: Eggs as well, yes. Currently with eggs, we're producing around 2,200 dozen eggs each week, which are distributed right across Western Australia.
2: It's an amazing model, isn't it, Lindsay? It's been around for a while. How many people have you got working at the farm?
4: Well, within the actual farming operation, which includes the farm, the dairy and the poultry, there's... 36 offenders that work in that area, plus the abattoir, there would be 70 in that area. And then there's other ancillary workshops, like the mechanical workshop, which supports the farm because we do all our own mechanical work as well.
2: Yeah, well, and there's, I think from memory, I met one of the drivers years ago, Lindsay, and I think they're civilians, aren't they? But so it's an amazing operation, isn't it? Is it getting bigger or smaller?
4: Oh, it's getting bigger, but with the population increasing, we've had to increase our agricultural production to keep up with the demand.
2: Yeah. Is the abattoir on site as well at Carnet?
4: Yes, the abattoir is on site at Carnet.
2: Yeah.
4: And it's a fairly big operation.
2: Yeah.
4: It processes currently 3,000 head of cattle each year.
2: Yeah.
4: About 6,000 sheep. And we buy in around 245,000 kilograms of pork products.
2: Yeah, wow.
4: So we produce anything that you can think that you pick up at a normal butcher shop,
2: yeah.
4: We produce all of that at Carnet Prison Farm.
2: Yeah, amazing, amazing. Lindsay, this might be an operational and a security question, so you don't have to answer it if you can't, but do the inmates, the 36 who work on the farm and the 70 who work in the abattoir, do they stay at the farm or do they come from other prisons?
4: Well, in the sentencing of an offender,
2: yep.
4: Generally they'll go from maximum to medium, then they come to a minimum security prison,
2: yep.
4: such as Carnet,
2: yep.
4: where we prepare them for release back in the society
2: mm-hmm.
4: by instilling in new skills that they can use once they're released.
2: Yeah, all right. And they do, all right, you don't have to answer that, but they, once they've got, they've achieved that status, attained that status, however you want to say it, they do stay at the minimum security prison by the sounds. Hey, Lindsay, is there, I remember doing stories on the prison years and years ago. You've got a few sort of corporate, and government type partners and different people you do work with as well, don't you?
4: Yes, we do. Yeah. Actually, we have an arrangement with Murdoch University.
2: Yep.
4: So we're using their expertise in assisting us in the management of our dairy operations,
2: yep.
4: which provides us a benefit and also provides a benefit for young prospective students that are learning to be veterinarians.
2: Yeah, okay. And do most of the – is it all blokes, Lindsay?
4: Yes, it's a male offenders all at Carnet. Yes.
2: Yeah, all right. And do most of them get work when they leave?
4: Well, luckily, I suppose, because of the mining industry, there's plenty of opportunities now in the agricultural industry for offenders to be able to find employment because, you know, in the agricultural sector, they are desperate for new workers.
2: Yeah, okay, yeah. Well, that's That's part of the deal, isn't it? It's to try and rehabilitate and get people to go back out better than where they started is the end game, isn't it? Hey, Lindsay,
4: absolutely.
2: Thanks for talking to us. Is in all the prison population, you know, say arguably it's 7,000 today, do they have to ship in any extra food apart from Carnet food or produce?
4: In terms of meat and milk and eggs, we're basically sufficient.
2: Yep.
4: In terms of other vegetables and everything,
2: yep.
4: yeah, we're not completely self-sufficient in those areas,
2: yep.
4: so we still have to source stuff externally.
2: Yeah, all right. All right, Lindsay, thank you very much for the chat today. Really enjoyed it. Thank you.
4: Right, thank you.
2: Cheers, mate. Lindsay Mercer, Farming and Business Operations at Carnet Prison Farm. 580 cattle. 38,000 litres of milk a week, 2,200 dozen eggs, did he say, during the, I think that's what he said, poultry, dairy, eggs, meat, and there's an abattoir on site as well. It's amazing, isn't it? I knew some of those figures. I didn't know the most recent figures, and that is what Carnet Prison Farm does. Thanks for listening. Coming up after 11 o'clock today, Sebby Clark will join us. If you have been through Carnet, either as a prisoner, an inmate, or if you've got a friend or a family member that's been through Carnet, love to hear from you. It's quite the operation, isn't it? Feeds 7,000 people through the prison system in regional WA metropolitan Perth. Incredible, hey? Coming up in the news at 11 o'clock with Philippa, as you heard, has been heard her saying this morning, $1 million reward for information leading to the solving of a double homicide in Albany. And a controversial herbicide given restricted use approval. Philip will have that story and sport and weather as well. We have the story this morning that there were multiple arrests made at Midland Gate Shopping Centre yesterday on the first rollout day of the facial recognition cameras. They are in the CBD today. They're in the city. If you see them, let us know. 133-882. Multiple arrests yesterday, including one arrest that the police are particularly happy with. We'll try and find out some more details towards the end of the week. Thanks for listening. 12 to 11.
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2: Some nice feedback on our interview with Jim Keenan about half an hour ago. Jim was one of the original pioneer surfers down at Yelling Up. It was a dairy farming area originally, and Jim reckons there was only about a dozen of them used to do it. Another legend from Yelling Up, says Peter, was Tony Harbison, Harbo. Thanks, Peter. I think Murray Smith hangs down there a bit too, doesn't he, Peter? We're from the famous surf shops. I think Murray's wife still has the surf shop on John Sanders Drive. Jamie says, my wife works with Laura McCauley, daughter of the legendary Dave McCauley. Laura was the first lady to surf the right near Walpole. If you didn't know her, you would never pick her for doing this sort of feat. She was also on the World Surf League circuit. Thanks, Jamie. Yeah, they are a gang. And there is that museum, isn't there, at, I'll probably mispronounce this, but I'm going to say Aravinda or Aravida Estate. The winery, the surfing museum. Hello, Crystal, if you're listening. 133-882 is the phone number. Would you like to see more police in the community? The yeses are 63, the noes are 15. We are moving towards more CCTV, video, surveillance, facial recognition technology. The AI cameras on the freeway are run by the Department of Transport, not by police. And we have heard, although I think this is probably more of a Department of Justice issue, there is a shortage of coppers in regional courtrooms. Much was made last week that we're flying offenders around from court to court. And I do recall when we used to transport prisoners around in cars and we had a fatality. You may remember that. I won't mention the lady's name for cultural reasons, but we did have a fatality, and that's when planes started to be used more for prisoner transport out in the bush. 133-882, Bassendean MP Dave Kelly is a Labor bloke, does want to get rid of the Lord's Prayer, or is at least asking the question, do we need to get rid of the Lord's Prayer in Parliament? G'day, Lena.
20: Hello. I'd just like to say that I think it's a shame that the Lord's Prayer is removed from Parliament, because Christianity is the basis for Western society. And I think all the values, the very high and noble values of Christianity and Western society are very well expressed in the Lord's Prayer. It's just that today we seem to be living at a time when Christian values are being eroded by other beliefs. And so I guess certain parliamentarians believe that it's no longer relevant.
2: Yeah,
20: and I think it's a very sad day.
2: Yeah, Lena, look, it underpins the Westminster system. A lot of our laws too, you know, back in the day, some of those are anachronistic and have been shown to be archaic, so we modify those. But it's hard to argue with Lena's point of view. And I don't necessarily know if other faiths have, you know, Christianity's been subsumed by other faiths, but it's certainly been subsumed by no faith. That's definitely something I would think and would agree with. Thanks, Lena. You're in the running for call of the day. Thank you. It is 3 minutes to 11. Coming up after the 11 o'clock news today, we'll talk to Todd Johnston about the Long Lunch, his show this afternoon, and the Boomer and the Boy with Sebby Clark. Plenty to talk about.
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2: Thanks for listening in. Di says, I do agree with the Lord's Prayer being said in Parliament. If not broken, leave it alone, says Di. Thank you, Di. I agree with Lena too, Bowie. I think it's really sad to eliminate the Lord's Prayer. That guy in Bassendean sounds like he needs it. And the words are many contained within it more than ever, says Louise. Thank you for your thoughts. Would you like to see more police in the community? Yes, are 73, the no's are 20. Todd and Sebi up next.
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24: It's 17 degrees at 11 o'clock. Good morning, I'm Philippa Maher. Police believe the incentive of a $1 million reward will get them the information they need to solve a double homicide in Albany. 69-year-old Erica Coyne and her 50-year-old son Lloyd Mitchell both died following a violent attack in Spencer's Park in February. Police have made several public appeals in recent months, but no one has been charged over their deaths. Detective Senior Sergeant Stephen Cleal says any piece of information can make a big difference.
25: That's why we're here asking for the public's help, because there are some things that remain unresolved. And honestly, I feel like we're one little piece of information away from providing the closure that's needed.
24: A man's been charged after allegedly leading police on a chase in a stolen car and crashing into a home in Cloverdale. Police say the 21-year-old failed to stop for officers in Queen's Park just before 2 this morning, before he allegedly rammed the stolen Hilux into a police vehicle. He's then accused of losing control and crashing into the wall of a property on Belgravia Street, then into the bedroom wall of a home on Gabriel Street. The Forestfield man will face court today on 8 charges, including no authority to drive and stealing a motor vehicle. A 61-year-old man has been ordered to pay over $125,000 after being found guilty of starving 6 horses. The RSPCA seized the animals from a property in Kenwick in June 2024, where they were found extremely dehydrated. 4 of the horses remain in foster care, while 2 had to be euthanised. The Bullsbrook man was fined $28,000. He's been banned from being in charge of animals for 10 years and was also ordered to pay care and legal costs. The 6 Australian and New Zealand passengers from the hantavirus-stricken cruise ship have left the quarantine facility in Perth's northeast after 6 weeks. They've all tested negative for the virus and require no further follow-ups, flying back to their homes in New South Wales and Queensland early this morning. Kathleen McDermott was part of the specialised care team, which travelled from Darwin to care for the passengers. She says the group were in good spirits and keen to get back to their families.
26: I don't think we could have asked for a better group of passengers or highly intelligent people understanding our quarantine measures and what that meant for themselves and what that meant for Western Australia and for the Australian community in general.
24: The Greens will waive the federal government's tax changes through Parliament after securing some changes. Property investors will be prevented from using self-managed super funds to evade any capital gains tax increase. Once the bill becomes law, the Treasurer will also be prevented from making changes at his discretion. And as part of the deal with the Greens, the government has agreed to extend an inquiry into the NDIS overhaul by 2 months. Approval has been given for the restricted use of a controversial herbicide. Paraquat has been under review by the chemical regulator since 1997 and has previously been linked to Parkinson's disease. It's been banned in more than 67 countries due to concerns about risks to human health and the environment. In finance, the All Ords is down 7 points at 9,023. The dollar buying 69.7 US cents and 12,461 Indonesian rupiah.
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24: Norway has beaten Senegal 3-2 in their FIFA World Cup group match in New Jersey, Erling Haaland scoring 2 goals for a second match in a row. Earlier, Argentina defeated Austria 2-0, Lionel Messi booting both goals to take his World Cup tally to a record 18 goals. France thumped Iraq 3-0 and Jordan and Algeria have just kicked off in San Francisco. In the NRL, the Perth Bears have locked in West Tigers back rower Maverick Geyer on a 2-year deal. The 25-year-old has played 16 first-grade games for the Penrith Panthers and West Tigers since his debut in 2024. That's the latest news and sport.
19: Double the magic with Variety WA. 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
19: Traffic. Need some action this weekend? Head to Shanks Mini Golf at Outer Bounds. 14 holes, 2 challenge levels, 1 winner. Outer Bounds. Baker Road, Northlake.
5: An update on this crash. Tonkin Highway northbound after Leach Highway in Cloverdale. The left lane has been closed by the incident response team. A vehicle there in the left emergency lane with towing services on site. Traffic is slow on approach, so drive with caution as motorists are out of their vehicles there. Emergency works still underway in Greenwood. Mitchell Freeway southbound at Hepburn Ave. The left emergency lane is still blocked. Speed reduction in place there, so proceed with caution. I'm Seb Clark, I'm Perth's traffic leader, 6PR.
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24: Sunny for the rest of today, light winds at a top of 21 and similar conditions tomorrow. Sunny for Thursday as well, up to 22. Then showers from Friday through to Monday with temperatures staying around 17 to 18 degrees. Right now it's 17. More news at midday on Perth 6PR.
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2: Thanks for listening in. Todd Johnson will have the long lunch between 12 and 3. So that was new.
7: Yeah, that's why I wore the jacket with the hoodie on.
2: Run today. DMC. I liked it.
7: It was actually Run DMC. I think I just channeled their energy.
2: Mm. You want to hear a song?
7: I think I'll pop the handy.
2: Here's today's musical experiment. Have a listen.
7: Here we go.

0: Don't know, tell me. That's noisy, isn't it?
1: Yeah.
0: For those people that are out there driving your trucks, just pull the speed back a little bit, you guys.
1: Sorry. Not, hopefully, that is Guns N' Roses. I think it's from Terminator 2, isn't it, Jimmy?
0: Terminator.
1: Great chase scene, yeah.
0: Right.
1: Through the, like, the culverts and the stormwater drains.
2: That's it. That's the one. Yeah. The big truck.
1: Yeah, the big truck.
0: The big truck. I knew there was a truck in there somewhere.
1: You could be mine.
0: And all the guys and gals that are out there on the roads at the moment, just pull the speed back, as I said before, because that, you can't drive normally when you listen to a bit of GNR.
1: My job is to make you happy, Todd. What do you have for us today?
0: On today's program, we're going to underline Vegemite.
1: Yep.
0: I love a sunburned country.
1: Yeah, I'm massive Vegemite. I've eaten it all my whole life.
0: Mm.
1: I don't have it super thick, but I do. They're changing the recipe, aren't they?
0: Yeah, they are. Mm. They're going to make it a bit more gentler for the kiddies.
1: Mm.
0: Come on. We're Australian. We can do it. Give me a shovel of Vegemite and I'll shove it in my mouth right now.
1: We can get heart disease and diabetes.
0: Hey,
1: get as much salt and sugar as we want.
0: No, there's vitamin B in there as well.
1: There is vitamin B.
0: There's got to be something good in there. We'll talk about that. I love it. I love this story. I think it's fantastic. So Vegemite coming your way.
1: Promite? Do you eat Promite?
0: I love Promite.
1: Yeah,
0: see,
1: me,
0: that
1: me
0: is
1: too.
0: Actually a vegetable extract.
1: Oh.
0: Whereas Vegemite is a yeast extract.
1: Okay. Okay.
0: Then you don't want to go telling people that you eat yeast extracts because that's...
1: No.
0: That can be taken in so many different ways. Oh.
1: That's all we got time for today, Todd.
0: Listen, if you want to know what else is on the program, just listen, all right?
1: Yeah, all right, after 12 o'clock.
0: Now that I've said that, I can't focus.
1: Thank you. Thank you and good night. Thank you, Cleveland. 133-882 is the phone number. Todd Johnson between 12 and 3. Sebby Clark will join me for the long lunch in just a moment. Yeah, You Could Be Mine by Guns N' Roses. From the Terminator 2 movie when the Terminator shows up in that truck and they're chasing them down the culvert on the motorbike. One of the great scenes, based on a true story. We'll come back in just a moment, 10 minutes past 11. If you want to phone in, you can, 133-882. Caller of the week. We've had some ripping calls this week. Caller of the week can win for themselves a Slater Gartrell 6PR listener t-shirt. Thanks to SG Sports. They're out in Midland, of course. SG Sports been out there forever. All your kit that you need, your rebounders, your weights, your apparel, all of the above. Community sport, elite sport, Slater Gartrell Sports, we've got it all. We will come back in just a moment. I'll bring you a FIFA update. Jordan are playing Algeria. It's early doors. It's in the first half, about 10 minutes gone, and I'll bring you a score in just a moment. You can call us on any of the topics that we're looking at today. The Lord's Prayer, the idea being that it's not needed in state parliament anymore at the start of proceedings. We spoke to Richard Pengelly about it this morning. Richard, you know, acknowledges that, a lot of our Christian traditions are going by the wayside. I'm paraphrasing what he said, but, he thinks the Lord's Prayer is a nice touch to kick things off. 133-882. James, we'll come back in a sec.
3: What? 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

0: This World Cup update is brought to you by Anytime Fitness, offering 24/7 access nationwide, helping Australians go from the training ground to game day. Join today.
1: Yeah, it's currently nil all at the moment. We're playing in the 15th minute. The game is being played at San Francisco Bay Stadium. Thank you, James. Jordan nil, Algeria nil in the Shakira Cup in the World Cup. Jordan nil, Algeria nil. I'm just about to tick over the 15-minute mark of the first half.
0: And now, Simon Beaumont, Sebastian Clark. The Boomer and the Boy. Cherish Pet Food, WA's only premium dry pet food that is Western Australian made, Western Australian owned, and Western Australian farmed. Cherish Pet Food.
1: Hi, Sebby.
2: G'day, Simon.
1: How are you?
2: Yeah, good, thanks.
1: You've been a little bit crook, haven't you? A bit off?
2: A little bit.
1: Off the roads?
2: Coming out of it now, me too. Which is nice.
1: Yeah, me too.
2: Just this time of year, I think you get hit around a bit, and I've been working a fair bit, so I think the body's just saying...
1: And you're a bit, you know, as your generation have demonstrated time and time again.
2: Don't tell me.
1: We're having to de-strengthen Vegemite because of you people.
2: Rocked up every day. I've actually got the top three times Boomers could have been deemed soft, going back to your days as well. So I'll reveal that shortly with you, because I'm so sick of being called soft.
1: Yeah, I know.
2: By your generation. And I'm not doing anything. I never said Vegemite was too strong. They're just halving the salt, though. I did find that interesting to read this morning.
1: I know. And it's not easy. The two fellas you work with in the morning, you're going to cop a bit, aren't you? Ever had a long shot pay off? There's the local Facebook group in North Coast. I think they're called North Coast Whisperers. Someone said, hey everyone, I accidentally dropped $250 on the pavement outside the bottle shop, yesterday. If you find it, I know it's a long shot. You ever had a long shot come in?
2: I lost my footy boots on a Transperth bus, probably 10 years ago now in high school, and I thought they were gone and was thinking about how I was going to break the news to mum that she'd have to fork out another $100 for some footy boots, and they came back to me. They did end up
1: going
2: to Lost and Found. Yeah, I called ahead and said please, and they found some. So, and they were mine, so that was good. But long shots where you've lost something, especially money, you'd be very lucky to get cash back, because people rarely take cash to the police station, which they should. I can't say I've ever found money and taken it.
1: Yeah, I think it's called stealing by finding.
2: Is it? Yeah. Mm. So can you be charged with that?
1: I think so.
2: Well, they charge you.
1: You've got to catch you first.
2: Yeah, exactly.
1: Yeah, got to catch you. It's 18 past 11 o'clock. If you'd like to speak to Sebastian, you can. 133-882. Love to talk to you. When has a long shot paid off? You and I both like Promite.
2: Yep.
1: Yeah. Todd likes Promite.
2: Geez, I cop it for liking Promite by other listeners.
1: Is it more polarizing than Vegemite? I think most people like Vegemite, don't they?
2: Promite is sweeter.
1: Definitely sweeter, yeah. Yeah. And it's good for you.
2: Is it good for you?
1: It's a superfood.
2: Oh, okay, good.
1: It's like blueberries, avocado. Right. No, I just made that up. I don't think it's good for you.
2: Here I am just... that's good. Listening to another Boomer tell me.
1: Yeah. The Boomer and the Boy today. How's Millsy's diet going?
2: Not fantastic. Although I don't... You know, people think that he eats a heap. He often orders food for the breakfast staff and won't get something himself. He's very generous like that. But I've never seen him eating and go, geez, he puts it away. Mm. He must put it away another time though, not in studio time.
1: Yeah, I think so.
2: Like some crackers in the morning, but apart from that.
1: Who doesn't? 133-882. Just had some just then, the cheese and crackers. 133-882 is the phone number. I think Promite's probably more of a polarizer than Vegemite. We want to follow up on the story you relayed last week, so I'll paraphrase. Last week, Sebby's beautiful partner Holly bought a plush toy home.
2: Yes.
1: Sebby, without any notice whatsoever, you disappeared it, didn't you?
2: It went to the salvos pile in the back of my car, which ended up going back to the Salvation Army a couple of days later. So we were talking about things that are in our house that we don't use, and I'm someone who gets rid of stuff if I'm not using it, either the salvos or I'll sell it.
1: Yeah.
2: Holly does like to bring some things home. Like,
1: where did she originally get it from?
2: Salvos.
1: Okay. How much was it worth?
2: I think it was worth, it would have been less than $10.
1: Okay.
2: No more than $10.
1: So what's the follow up?
2: So last night I did wonder if she's noticed. It's been sort of 4 weeks now since this plush toy was returned to the Salvation Army at a nice profit for them, by the way, because they would have sold it to her and it's returned to their inventory.
1: Double seller.
2: Yeah, exactly right. They'll get a double seller of that. So we also talked about a pillow that she brought when we first moved in together, and this pillow had a case that was pretty ratty and we both agreed it was time for that to go.
1: Mm-hmm.
2: And I said, well, let's just probably throw the full pillow out because you're not going to get a cover for this. We looked for one, couldn't find one.
1: Mm-hmm.
2: And she said, no, do not throw it out. I'll find one. It's been 6 months since we threw that pillowcase out.
1: Yep.
2: So I got a little bit of an update on how the pillow's going, which is still up in the cupboard of our bedroom.
1: Yeah.
3: Remember that pillow you bought, or the pillow you brought to the house without a cover?
4: Wrong. You threw the cover.
3: Because it was ratty.
4: Mm-hmm.
3: Whatever happened to that pillow? Where is it now? It's up there, isn't it?
4: Yeah, no,
3: it's up there, isn't it?
4: It's cold.
3: It's not gone. It's still up there.
4: I haven't seen it.
3: Does that mean it might be time for it to say goodbye?
2: She's trying to convince me it's not up there and I can see it. I'm sorry about the audio.
1: It's gone. It's gone.
2: Yeah, she's
1: I've never heard her so mild-mannered and defensive.
2: She's trying to shush me.
1: That's not the Holly I know. No. She's trying to shush you.
2: Yeah, trying to shush me. Back to your story, Sam. Watch the TV. But, so that was, you know, my first little push as to, you know, here's an example of something that's still hanging around our house that should be gone.
1: Yeah.
2: We then got on to the plush toy, and the house is, it's not filled with plush toys, but there's a couple getting around at the moment. And clearly from the audio that which the court will hear is at a great example of her not being aware of what she buys. This is how she handled me bringing up the plush toy that was now gone.
3: Do you remember when you came home a couple of weeks ago with a toy, a plush toy? Whatever happened to that plush toy?
4: What have you done with it?
3: What did it look like?
4: The pink one or the green one?
3: What green one? No, you had another one.
4: The pink one, the one I won in the claw machine.
3: No, that's still here. It's right here. Mm. So what other one? Come on, let's think.
4: The Green Maker's one.
3: No, Green Maker's one's still here.
4: Plush toy.
3: Yeah. You can't think of another plush toy.
4: No.
2: So she has no idea of this plush toy that's gone missing.
1: It turned up. She can't remember bringing it home.
2: She can't.
1: So she definitely can't remember.
2: She remembers two other plush toys that we've got, which are still at the house, which I probably could get rid of.
1: Yeah.
2: As well, going off this.
1: So the question, folks, is, well, the first question is, was that legal? Recording her without a knowledge and playing it on the radio. I think we've broken some broadcasting laws there.
2: It goes on though. So we end up finding out which plush toy I'm talking about, and her realization is quite clear in the evidence.
3: What about the one that flipped when you were happy?

0: Where did mine go?
1: So does that say that we probably didn't need it?
0: It's for Koofy.
2: It was for Cooper.
3: Yeah.
2: Lies.
3: Yeah, for the
2: so double. I think the evidence shows that I'm well within my rights to maybe remove
3: take it back. So she didn't remember she even bought
2: no,
3: it.
2: No idea.
3: And then is just making stuff up.
2: Yeah, and then she claims that she did remember. No idea.
3: All right. Hello, Holly, if you're listening. Sorry about all of that. Written, spoken, authorised by Sebby Clark. 133-882. I've just been reminded that I went by, this is from Crystal, my special friend. I went to a gig with Chris Murphy. We went down south. We went to a mine site. And we came back and we stopped in a parking bay for an ablution stop. And I got back to Perth and realised I didn't have my phone. So we stopped in the country, probably 200 k's out of Perth. And we went back and found my phone. That
2: night. That's a great
3: that
2: example.
3: Night. Using Find My Phone.
2: And you didn't notice within the 200 k's?
3: No, because I was sleeping.
2: Oh, right. Okay.
3: Yeah, got back home and then went and Murph came round. We went through his car. We couldn't find it. It was probably 11 o'clock, 12 o'clock at night by then. Found it probably 2 o'clock in the morning.
2: What's the most time, amount of time that you've gone without your phone in a day, do you think? Without using it?
3: In recent times. Just all use the time, them so it? Much, don't you?
2: It'd be the 7-8 hours that you get at sleep. That's probably the biggest gap.
3: Yeah, but I've got it playing then, you know, playing books and things.
2: Oh, okay.
3: 133-882, if you'd like to give us a call, when long shots come off, and Sebby, you can hear it's the love that Holly and Sebby have for each other there, but it's that whole notion of what is a lie and what's a white lie and what's a little fib and what's a cute fib.
2: And what's not lies as well. It's very important you dance that line carefully about divulging what's the truth and what's not the truth.
3: Yeah, yeah. When will she realise that you recorded her?
2: I told her afterward, but I had to. I could have just played that on air. I said, oh, look, this is for a segment tomorrow. Do you mind? And she's like, this is the most attention you've given me at night in months. And it's all for a content of your radio show.
3: Brendan says, no offense, Seb, but it sounds like one of those interrogation videos where you're the cop interviewing a sedated subject and coaxing your
2: a
3: answers.
2: Guilty subject, actually.
3: Put the pillow slip job on Airtasker. Someone will make one. Why don't you just surprise us?
2: It's good.
3: Jamie. 133-882. And I might get James to help us. With this one, you know what does the fox say? Jimmy, you know that?
4: Sure, yeah.
3: Someone's let us know, it's been 10 years today, Sebby, that Ian Cameron passed away. Mm-hmm. He was the juggernaut of breakfast radio over at the National Broadcaster. I worked with him. He was a great guy to work with and he was a formidable fella and a formidable presenter. It was 10 years ago the day that he died. Mm-hmm. I am friends with his daughter, with Jane. So thinking of you, Jane and Andrew and Sophie bin Laden. He was a really good announcer 10 years today that Ian Cameron left us. Here's the song. What does the fox say? So he did play that at length as well as Dusty Springfield and all that. So we remember him today. Sebby, is there anything else you'd like to ask me today?
2: When was the last time you stayed up all night, Bowie?
3: In the Olympics in 2000.
2: Yeah, okay.
3: Stayed up all night.
2: And you've never been enticed to do it recently?
3: Nah, it just knocks you around, doesn't it?
2: It does. Yeah. Well, I had some friends over the weekend who went and saw a mate's gig from 3 a.m. to 5 a.m.
3: A musical gig?
2: Yeah, a musical gig. He's a DJ, so he was doing that in the city. They had to stay up all night for that. It's not like they woke up at 2 a.m. And a lot of people would have possibly, or not heaps, but some people.
3: What's open from 3 to 5?
2: Some of the more darker clubs.
3: Yeah, okay.
2: Ones that I haven't been to.
3: Because a lot of them do close at 2 a.m,
2: yeah.
3: 2, don't they?
2: Yeah, but some go until 5, but they are probably not places you want to.
3: When does a hippie club close? That's 2 or 3, isn't it?
2: Yeah, I'd say it's probably 2 or 3. I haven't been there for a while either, but the last time I was probably up all night was probably 2 years ago, but I just, in Europe.
3: Yeah.
2: And I can remember watching the sun come up in maybe France or something like that, some European country, but I just don't, possibly that was the last time and I didn't even know it that I stayed up all night.
3: Yeah. Ring us, folks. When was the last time you stayed up all night and why was it? 133-882. It seems like a good idea at the time.
2: Exactly. Well, when you're a kid, it's a cool thing to do is to, you know, do an all-nighter with your mate watching movies or playing games.
3: Kids do it.
2: Do they?
3: My kids still do it.
2: Do you catch them out for it?
3: No, not really, but then they're toast the next day. They can't do anything. Yeah. You know, they sleep all day. They're not much good to anybody.
2: When I did it, I had to keep it secret from my parents because if they found out that I was doing an all-nighter, they'd be upset with me.
3: Yeah.
2: Because I would get cranky the next day.
3: Is it a thing your generation does or is one of something that we do, my crew do?
2: Yeah. It's probably past us now, the staying up all night.

0: for both of us.
1: Yeah, I think so. 133-882. My friend Joe says, best long shot ever, Hemlock Stone winning the Perth Cup.
0: How long ago was that? Was that recently?
1: That was Perth Cup this year, wasn't it?
0: Yeah, that was recent.
1: Lockie.
0: 100 years. $100.
1: Yeah. Joe's one of the owners of Hemlock Stone. She's listening today. Welcome back, Joe. 28 minutes past 11. We will come back more of Sebby Clark and Simon Beaumont today. The boomer and the boy, we try to disagree with each other. I'm a boomer and he is a Gen Z, but often we end up agreeing with each other. The French health minister, Sebby, has said, and I wrote this down, that we weren't able to find the audio itself, but the French health minister's name is Stephanie Rist, and they've had 41 degree temperatures in Paris. And she's come out and said, alcohol and high temperatures really do not mix well. What a ridiculous thing to say. They absolutely do mix well. In fact, that's the whole point.
0: It's proven that we get drunker or more affected by alcohol when it's hot, right?
1: Yeah.
0: That's a proven fact?
1: Yes. Yes. So they had called off outdoor concerts and they've banned street drinking because it's 41 degrees. Imagine if an Australian health minister said that.
0: Yeah, that'd be...
1: We're banning outdoor street drinking today because it's going to be 40.
0: It'd be met with some hatred. It'd be most of summer.
1: You'd get the sack straight away.
0: What would you ban before outdoor drinking? Probably driving, leaving the house. I prefer that ban before drinking. Yeah. Anything else but drinking.
1: Alcohol and high temperatures really do not mix well. In Stephanie Rist. Of a French health minister. We'll come back in just a sec. It's 29. It's 11:30.
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0: Good news is crash clear. Tonkin Highway northbound after Leach Highway in Cloverdale. Traffic does remain slow on approach there. Emergency works are still underway in Greenwood. Mitchell Freeway southbound at Hepburn Ave. The left emergency lane still blocked. Speed reductions in place, so proceed with caution. The major's moving well. Not much to report on the Mitchell, Kanana or Graham Farmer freeways. I'm Seb Clark on Perth's traffic leader, 6PR.
3: 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We talk law and all subjects related and unrelated, so be sure to tune in. I'll be there ready to take your calls.
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1: Yes, thanks to Nook Saunders. 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And, of course, this will continue through the long lunch and drive with Jamie as well into Wide World of Sport, Sports Today. 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Guess the hot celebrity. Here's clue number three of three. We've got a mystery celebrity in the studio, Sauna. When you hear this...
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1: 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Our third clue of three, captain of the Matildas. Third clue, captain of the Matildas. Clue number three of three, captain of the Matildas. Stay tuned. Sebi, the boom and the boy continues. Who's on the phone?
15: Wayne from Monty's called in. G'day, Wayne.
16: Morning, Sebi and the other bloke.
15: Simon.
16: Already taken over the popularity stakes there, Sebi. Simon, my apologies. Look, the last time I can remember doing an all-nighter was in September of 1995. I watched the old AFL, VFL grand final replays to get me in the mood for when Carlton played on that one fateful day in September all those years ago.
15: Yeah, right.
16: It's been a long time between drinks, boys. I don't do that stuff anymore.
15: Do you remember it knocking you back a bit, Wayne?
16: I knocked a few back during the game, and I know I was pretty happy after it. But, yeah, it was a long day. Let's put it that way. Yeah.
1: Wayne, what's happened since then?
17: Paper bags.
16: They lost great players like Simon Beaumont and myself, Wayne Johnson, key figures in previous premierships. But the new bloke on the block, it looks like he's found the trigger and, look out.
17: Five in a row?
15: Yeah, five in a row now. That's if he wants it. So he keeps turning it down, but you'd imagine. If it keeps going like this, his mind would have to change.
1: Yeah, well done, Wayne. Thank you, mate. So last time we sat up all night was 1995.
15: If some people would have possibly done it Friday night going into the Socceroos.
1: Yeah, I think so.
15: Some. I know a lot of people would have.
1: I think Higo and Joe probably did it at the Shoe Bar. They would have stayed right through, wouldn't they? It was 1995, the last time Carlton won a flag, and they played Geelong. It was Geelong they played. And it was a 61-point win. Simon Beaumont was playing for them. Brett Ratton was playing for them in the centre. David Parkin was the coach.
15: Do you know how Simon Beaumont went that day? Would he have been in the Norm Smith votes or
1: don't know.
15: Just a good role player?
1: I've just brought it up on my phone. I'll have a look. We do share a birthday, him and I.
15: Yeah, it's extraordinary the connection you two have.
1: Yeah. We're born different. I thought I'd been drafted. I saw my name in the paper and I was being drafted at the age of 38, but I hadn't been. 133-882, the boom and the boy. The last time you stayed up all night, love to hear from you today. How do you deal with scam calls? You've had a heap of them already.
15: Yeah, three this morning, and they all have numbers similar to mine, so you think it's legit, but then you pick it up and it's clearly someone after me for some sort of private insurance scam or anything like that. But recently I laughed just at one because she claimed to know me from a car crash, and which I haven't been involved in at any time recently. Yep. And I just sort of laughed a bit and she sort of had a crack at me saying, why are you laughing?
1: Oh.
15: Yeah. And then hung up. Mm. So I just want to know most people would just hang up on scammers, right?
1: But yeah, I think so.
15: Do any other people have any other techniques that they go about handling scam calls?
1: Some people engage them, don't they? Some people like to have a good old chat with them. I don't pick up phone numbers I don't recognize, Sip.
15: Right.
1: And certainly if you see a phone number that says, the Maldives or, Sussex, England or something, I don't generally pick them up.
15: Aaron's called in from Rocco. G'day, Aaron. Oh, he's just getting transported over now. But, yeah, scam calls there, more so recently, I've been getting them the last 2 weeks, so whether my data has been breached
1: been
15: on
1: hacked.
15: The internet,
1: it's
15: a good chance. Aaron's ready to go now. G'day, Aaron.
18: Yeah, g'day, guys. Virtually the first and last time I pulled an all-nighter was my brother-in-law's 40th birthday, and it was in Margaret River, and they hired the a venison. There's a stay thing in Margaret River there. And, so we had his birthday party and everything, and everyone else sort of went to bed and chuffed off, and there's my brother-in-law, his brother, and a couple of other mates. We ended up just grabbing bottles of red wine and just sitting up the tree in the back paddock and watch the sun come up, still drinking red wine at 8 o'clock in the morning.
15: 8 o'clock. Gee, could have just done six.
1: Red wine.
15: 8 o'clock.
1: Something about red wine and all nighters.
15: That makes me tired. Red wine.
1: Yeah.
15: I always want to pass
1: it's
15: out.
1: Very dense, isn't it?
15: Yeah.
1: Yeah. Very. Yeah.
15: Good effort, Aaron.
1: Thanks, Aaron. I've only got one brother-in-law, and he's pretty straightforward. You do. Brother-in-laws can be trouble, can't they? Have you got a dodgy brother-in-law? Ring in 1-3-3-8-2. No, my one's, he's a great guy. Really good guy. Yeah, lovely family bloke, you know, really nice guy, gentle, generous sort of bloke, but I don't have a dodgy brother-in-law.
15: Mine's a larrikin. He owns a plane license or flies planes out on his farm in Grass Patch near Esperance. I probably wouldn't want to get in a plane with him. So it probably classifies him as a bit dodgy.
1: Yeah, I think so. Yeah. I've got a mate who's got a, I cannot believe, his name's Andrew, and he's got his pilot's license. I cannot believe he's got a pilot's license.
15: Some people have pilot licenses.
1: I not only wouldn't get in a plane with him, I want to know when he's in the sky so I can retreat, so I got an underground car park somewhere. G'day, Andrew, if you're listening.
15: 1-3-3-8-8-2, you can call in. When was the last time you had an all-nighter?
1: And have you got a dodgy brother-in-law?
15: And a dodgy brother-in-law as well. Anything in your house that you own, Bowie, that is strictly just for you?
1: Yeah, all of it.
15: All
1: everything.
15: Of it.
1: Yeah.
15: So you're not very generous.
1: My collection of unusual objects, my cowrie shells.
15: So your
1: everything.
15: Kids, your partner, you won't share that with?
1: That's all mine.
15: I have a travel coffee mug that I like. Yeah. It's just mine, and Holly likes to borrow it here and there, and I just have to express that. It's a Milwaukee one as well. But it just worked really well for me. I'm not sure why, but she likes to use it. And
1: yeah. I think the period of time there where I'd often not been able to find musical instruments, and my son had come around and just grabbed them.
15: Oh, really?
1: And that was okay.
15: Yeah.
1: Yeah, that was all right. I liked that he did do that.
15: Laz has called in from Guildford. In fact, we'll go to Stewie first in Lockridge. G'day, Stew.
11: How you going? All right?
15: Good, thanks.
11: Yeah, no, when I get those scam calls, I let them talk for a little while and sort of agree with them for a minute, and then just out of nowhere, I would just say, and what are you wearing at the moment? Oh, and they usually hang up on me.
1: Whoa. That's not okay, is it?
15: I don't know. Stewie could be charged with something. Yeah.
1: Yeah. Reverse monster.
15: No, that's good. And they
1: blokes
15: hang up.
1: As well, Stew?
11: Yeah, no, it always works well.
1: With blokes and female scammers.
11: Oh, I don't care. No.
15: He doesn't discriminate.
1: What you're wearing at the moment.
15: Clearly it works for you. G'day, Laz.
12: How you going, guys? I've got a little trick to get through the scammers. This little trick makes a scammer hang up on me. So I answer, and I go, hello, this is the Wang Chung Chinese restaurant. You order chicken chow mein. And then beep, beep, beep.
15: And they hang up after that.
12: Yeah, I hang up.
1: Thanks, Laz.
15: What if it actually is someone, though? What if Laz's old mate that's called back to say?
1: Yeah. I'm trying to work out what Simon Beaumont did in the 1995 grand final. I think they all played pretty well from memory.
15: You've spoken to him a couple of times, haven't you?
1: Yeah, I have spoken to him. Usually on our birthday.
15: Yeah.
1: Yeah, and he's a nice guy, Simon Beaumont. Ben says, I'm the dodgy brother-in-law. D says, yes, it has been 10 years since Ian Cameron passed away. Thank you, D. Wikipedia says, Simon Beaumont hurt his back, misremembers things and crashed his bike. He isn't doing so great after football, says Brendan. That's a little dig at me, I think, Seb.
15: Some media websites as well will classify you as the same person. So they'll say Simon Beaumont, who played for Carlton, now works at 6PR, despite the fact that you're
1: people. I used to get that a lot, not a lot these days. And do you have something in the house that is just yours and no one else can use it? When was the last time you went in the ocean?
15: Oh, it's been a while now.
1: Because there's still people who do it, hey?
15: Yeah, cold nips is a thing. A big group of people get together, usually at the first crack of dawn, and jump in the ocean.
1: Jimmy Keenan, who I spoke to earlier, our surfer mate, he gets in the ocean every single day.
15: Every day?
1: He's amazing.
15: And the first thing in the morning?
1: Yes.
15: He sounds pretty with it these days as well. So.
1: Oh, yeah, he's very healthy.
15: Seems to work for him.
1: The ocean's looked after him, I think. But there are groups that do it still, isn't there?
15: Yeah, the little groups, and then there's the bigger ones like Cold Nips that get together. And I don't know, I guess it's a social thing, but it's not so much fitness, is it, just jumping in the ocean?
1: Probably health.
15: Mind probably helps the mental state a bit.
1: And the water's not at its coldest until September, right, Seb? There's a bit of a lag, yeah. Okay. September, October, the water's at its coldest,
15: Feels
1: I think.
15: Feels pretty cold now, I'd imagine.
1: Yeah, 133-882 is the phone number if you want to give Sebastian and I a call.
15: You talked about that Vegemite, by the way, that story of another reason why Gen Z or other, Gen Alpha as well, which is the one below me, are soft. Why people in that generation are soft. Well, I've looked up some of the reasons maybe boomers.
1: The boomers are soft.
15: Could have been doomed.
1: Looking forward to this.
15: Soft. So number three, you couldn't handle child labour. We brought in those child labour, first labour standard acts of 1938. That's because you guys couldn't handle going to work anymore at a young age. Soft. Okay.
1: That's a stretch.
15: At that time, they would have gone, oh, geez, these kids can't handle it these days. Why don't you just go to work? Instead, they end up going to school. The first introduction of toys as we know it in the 50s. Is that right? In the 50s when Play-Doh started coming out? Apparently, kids just before that played with sticks and rocks.
1: Yeah, what wooden sticks?
15: So you couldn't just handle playing with sticks and
1: little toy guns and stuff.
15: Box.
1: Yeah, no. Yeah.
15: Soft.
1: Soft. Yep, soft.
15: You were forced to write right-handed. So left-handers were outcasts.
1: Yes.
15: That surprised me as well. So they started to go away with that through the ages of the young kids of boomers, of the boomer generation, because they thought that wasn't right anymore. Soft.
1: Yeah. So you, how long have you got? Why I think you guys are soft.
15: That's probably the only three I could come up with. You guys were pretty tough.
1: World War II.
15: Yeah. Came up with some pretty harsh things.
1: Yeah, we did.
15: Polio disease, I saw, was another one.
1: Yeah. It was, it's always a good chat to have. Let's go back to the phone, Seb.
15: Roger from Subiaco. Hello, Roger.
19: Hi, guys. Great show. My brother used to, if he got a scam caller, he used to say, he'd chat with them for a little while and he'd say, just hang on a second, I've got something cooking on the stove, I just need to go and tend to it. And then just walk away and leave the phone there. Just don't come back. And they don't know whether to hang up, whether it's legitimate or whatever. It just wastes a bit of their time.
1: Yeah, yeah, thanks.
19: And you go off and do something meaningful.
1: Yeah, yeah, thanks, Roger. Cheers. I'll tell you who does get scammed a lot and gets hacked a lot is Carl Langdon.
15: Yeah.
1: Happens a lot, doesn't it?
15: A lot of his data's on the dark web, so he would receive a lot of calls.
1: Have we ever been able to work out why that is?
15: I think he just gets unlucky. I think some people are unlucky.
1: Once it's started, it's cascading.
15: I think he's on top of all his passwords now, though, so
1: yeah.
15: I think he's got.
1: Do you use password managers or do you just have the same one?
15: Two-factor authentication. But, yeah, I've started to use a site called 1Password, which a lot of people and businesses use as well.
1: Yep.
15: And it works fairly well, so.
1: Yeah.
15: No issues yet, just getting scam calls a lot at the moment.
1: Yeah. Have you heard from Holly since we've been on air?
15: No, I haven't, which is probably a good thing, I think.
1: Sebi, thank you very much for today.
15: Thanks, Bob.
1: Who wins today? Who's better, the boomers or the Gen Zers?
15: I'll give the points to us. Split decision.
1: Split decision, but the points to you?
15: Yep.
1: Yeah. Gen Z. All right. Well done, mate. Thank you. Hear you tomorrow morning, hey?
15: Looking forward to it.
1: Yeah, thank you, Seb. Sebi Clark, we're lucky to have him at the station. And on Brekkie, of course, as the accomplished panel operator and the boomer and the boy, we'll continue next week. Thanks for listening. Back in a sec, 13 and a half minutes to midday.
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7: Thanks to Nook Saunders.
1: Yeah, thanks to Nook Saunders. We are playing hot celebrity. And we just played that cue to call. James has. And on the phone we have Kathy from Wollaston. G'day, Kathy. How are you?
8: Hi, I'm good, thanks.
1: That's the way. How's Wollaston today?
8: Oh, beautiful. Sun's shining. It's gorgeous.
1: Very, very nice. Well, good, Kathy, good luck. Who is our mystery celebrity for our show today?
8: I'm hoping it's our fantastic Sam Kerr.
1: Yes, it is. It is.
8: Hey!
1: Hey. Woo! Well done, Kathy. Hey, $250 coming out your way, Kathy. Thanks for Nook Saunders. Thanks for listening. Thanks for being a good 6PR listener. Thanks for playing, and good luck with the $250.
8: Awesome. Thanks so much.
1: See cool. ya. See ya. Kathy from Wollaston.
8: Bye.
1: See ya. Bye. Hot celebrity. All thanks to Nook Saunders. End of financial year sale is on right now. You will hear another set of three clues with Todd this afternoon and also with Jamie. And I just wanted to say too, make sure you listen to Wide World of Sport this week or our new version of Sports Today with Skeets Away this week. I think Mark Foreman hosted it last night and did a great job with David Mundy. Getting on board very, very early on the Fremantle thing. But listen to our sports show every night between 6 and 8. It's a fantastic show. Great panelists like Jacko, like Dave Mundy. I think Scully's on tonight. It's really well worth a listen. So, listen in after 6 tonight between 6 and 8. It's a really good thing to do where you're in the car, maybe travelling home, maybe preparing dinner. Make sure you listen to the guys and the gang from sport. 133-882 is our phone number today. We were asking the question, would you like to see more police in the community? If you've just tuned into the show around about this time, we let you know right off the top today that the facial recognition cameras that were deployed at Midland Gate yesterday did enjoy some success. So police did advise us this morning, or my sources at police advised us this morning, that multiple arrests were made out at Midland Gate yesterday. As we know from talking to Cole Blanche, these cameras are designed to catch people who are on the registered sex offender list, or to recognise them at least. Maybe look for people who have outstanding warrants, maybe people who are office bearers in outlaw motorcycle gangs. But we were told, or we have it on good authority, A multiple number of arrests were made out at Midland Gate yesterday. Chelsea went to see Reece Whitby press conference today. He's a police minister, obviously, and Reece Whitby did confirm that a number of arrests were made. So less than 10, but more than 3. And we'll get a count on that at the end of the week. There is a website, a police website, so you can see where these facial recognition cameras are. Both the minister and the police commissioner have been very upfront. We want people to know what these are. It's to provide community safety. But they did pick up some multiple people yesterday with outstanding arrest warrants, which led us to the question, would you like to see more police in the community? We're seeing more cameras. We're seeing fewer police attending regional courtrooms. The AI cameras on the freeway are now managed by the Department of Transport. And that led to our question, would you like to see more police in the community, which is our Games World poll today. Currently, as we head up to midday, we usually get a little bit of a spike towards the end of the show when we mention the final tallies. But again, well subscribed today. Would you like to see more police in the community? The yeses are 90 and the noes are 24. Thanks for being part of it today. We're asking the question, do you have a device or something in your house that is just yours? Jan says, everyone in the house thinks the vacuum is just mine, but I'm happy to share. Thank you, Jan. And Jared says, hi, Simon. Simon Beaumont did not play in the 1995 grand final. Great show. Thanks, Jared. Sebby and I checked that. Spot on. Simon Beaumont did not play in the 1995 grand final. Thanks for the fact check there, mate. And one of our other listeners said, when you're reading out nil-nil scores, you should be saying nil-nil, not nil-all. That's from Greenmount Baz. Baz, thank you for pointing that out. I do try and get soccer terminology right. If you've been listening, Baz, you know, in the 45th minute, you score goals in soccer, you don't kick goals. I do try and get that right generally, but I appreciate it's nil-nil, not nil-all. Thanks, Baz. Looks like Greenmount Baz knows his football, knows his soccer. We'll come back in just a moment. I'll let you know who's won caller of the day. It's 5 to 12.
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1: One of the things we always say at the top of the show when we first go to air at 9:05 every day, if you hear or see something you think the fellow, your fellow 6PR listeners need to know, let us know. Craig has done that. QF9 London and Perth has been diverted and is about to land in Karratha, according to Craig. We'll try and stand that one up, Craig, to see if that is true. QF9 London Perth has been diverted and is about to land in Karratha. Thanks for letting us know, mate. I'll let the newsroom know as well. And our yes-no poll today, thanks to Games World, would you like to see more police in the community? The yeses are 90 and the noes are 26. Brendan says, Bowie, for the yes-no, I think I'm a no, purely on the basis that I'd rather see less untoward people requiring police presence first. Thanks, Brendan. Thanks for your thoughts. As always, thanks for being a loyal listener. Caller of the day today is Ray from Myaree. Ray rang in and told us about his mate. I think his name was Paul Jones, wasn't it, Ray? His workmate who used to be in All Black. We asked the question today, did you quietly find out that someone in your life was a bit of a legend? 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Todd Johnston up next with a long lunch. Back tomorrow at 9. See you then.
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21: 20 degrees at midday. Good afternoon, I'm John Nichols. Police have made several arrests during the first day of live facial recognition technology being deployed at a Perth shopping centre. The new real-time cameras scan crowds for wanted or missing people and were based at Midland Gate yesterday. The cameras are in the city centre today and tomorrow. Police are offering a $1 million reward for information helping them solve a double homicide in Albany. 69-year-old Erica Coyne and her 50-year-old son, Lloyd Mitchell, were found with serious injuries in their Spencer Park unit in February. They subsequently died from their injuries. Mary Eads, the daughter and sister of the victims, says she's hopeful the reward will help police get the answers they need.
22: There is no closure. It's not going to bring my mum and my brother back, but people need to be held accountable. Please come forward if you know anything, even the smallest thing. That could be something. It might seem insignificant to them, but to the police it may be something that could, you know, give us answers, because that's all we want. We want answers.
21: The leader of the hantavirus quarantine operation in Bullsbrook has given an insight into what the 6-week stay was like for the 6 returned cruise ship passengers. The Australians and one New Zealander have flown home to the eastern states this morning after consistently testing negative. Kath McDermott says they were cooperative and in good spirits, and they took turns exercising each day outside and deciding on what meals would be served.
23: Their rooms were very comfortable. All had double-sized rooms. We cared for them for all their daily needs, shopping, laundry, meals, welfare checks, and, of course, health screening. It was a bit boring for them at times. Everybody had a laptop, their phone, contact their family and friends. I admire how every passenger was to develop a daily routine.
21: A specialist team from Darwin is now cleaning the Centre for National Resilience, which will be handed back to a local care and maintenance team. The tourism minister says he doesn't want the recent cases of bird flu on WA's south coast to deter people from visiting the region. 2 birds found near Esperance have tested positive to the deadly H5 strain, and authorities are waiting for test results on several more sick or dead birds. Rhys Whitby says it's still safe to travel through the region.
24: This is still a wonderful place to visit. I'd urge people to continue to visit. It's safe to visit. The wildlife and the bird life there represents part of the attraction of the region. So that's why we're working very hard to identify birds that are suffering from this virus and to deal with the issue.
21: A smoke alert is current for the Wanneroo area. The smoke is coming from Parks and Wildlife Service prescribed burning in the Yanchep and Pinjar pine plantations, and it should clear by mid-morning tomorrow. Legendary American music industry executive and record producer Clive Davis has died. The family statement says he discovered, mentored and championed the greatest artists in modern music history. Davis oversaw the early careers of superstars like Whitney Houston, Billy Joel and Barry Manilow, and as a producer won Grammy Awards for his work with Santana, Kelly Clarkson and Jennifer Hudson. Clive Davis was 94. In finance, the All Ords is down 18 at 9,013, and the dollar has dropped in the past 24 hours to 69.7 US cents and 12,400 rupiah.
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21: West Coast Milan Murdoch says he's grateful to have signed up for another 2 years with the club. The 25-year-old joined the club as a pre-season signing from the Waffle and says it's been a great journey at the Eagles so far.
2: It's even more of a drive for me. I just want to pay back to this club. They've signed me for another 2 years. I couldn't be more grateful. And, you know, I'm just taking it week by week, training as hard as I can. And I just want to be the best player I can and get the most out of this experience.
21: West Coast face Carlton in Melbourne on Saturday. And at the World Cup, Argentina has beaten Austria 2-0, France has beaten Iraq 3-0, Norway has edged out Senegal 3-2, and at halftime it's Jordan 1, Algeria 0. That's the latest news and sport.
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0: Traffic. 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
4: Looking good out there this afternoon. The Mitchell Freeway, Quinana, Graham Farmer and the Northbridge Tunnel all flowing well, as is Reed Row and Tonkin. Good run in and out of the city. No delays throughout the metro area. Just a heads up though, Caranup Road northbound exit ramp has been permanently relocated from 5 a.m. this coming Thursday. The new northbound ramp from the Mitchell Freeway to Caranup Road is relocated about approximately 500 metres south of its current location. Drive with care. I'm Bruce Welsh from Perth's Traffic Leader, 6PR.
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21: Down to 8 overnight, sunny and 21 tomorrow. Thursday, sunny and 22, then 4 days of showers and around 18 degrees. Right now it's 20 degrees. 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
0: Until 3, you're listening to The Long Lunch with Todd Johnston on Perth's 6PR.
26: Such an honour and a privilege to be on after Bowie and the team, and also after John Nichols. In the newsroom, I feel as I've got to step up. I really do. I've got to... Well, I probably won't be today. I'll try tomorrow to step up. You're with me. My name's Todd. I'm your tour guide for the next few hours. Jimmy's in the studio with me. The Hurricane has set up a great show for you to sit in, relax with.
1: A couple of interesting things coming your way. We are actually in the process at the moment of setting up something called Let's Do Lunch. And it looks like Friday of this week, Leno and Woodley, a couple of super-duper comedic legends here in Australia, and I don't use that, but yeah, they've been around forever. So, look, Let's Do Lunch. We're probably going to set that up for Friday. We're looking forward to it. If their people talk to our people, we're going to do lunch with Leno and Woodley on Friday. But this show, I've got a bit of a stock take with regards to the World Cup. I'll also check up on the sweep that many of you, 48 of you actually, are a part of our sweep. So Steve Allen will join us with regards to a World Cup update. The delights of Vegemite. Yes, a new version. Why would they? Why? I think they're doing it because they want to make sure that the kiddies are safe. I'm going to find out more. We'll find out more about the wonders of Vegemite. Also, flip phones are coming back into play and iPhones. Apparently Gen Z are going back to the iPods. How does that work? So, what, we pick it up from the bottom drawer, we recharge it and it still works, or are we going back in time? Will we start wearing, I don't know, caftans and stuff like that from a bygone era? We'll also talk about food in this program and, well, it's sort of relevant. There's a lot of news in the world about the bird situation, the H5N1 strain that's ongoing. But today, as fate would have it, the WA Gould League, which is all about the bird watching, they were actually formed in 1939 and they have a message to deliver as well. So we'll talk about that a bit later in the program. And don't forget, folks, I do have prizes to give away. The $250 prize, hot celebrity, thanks to Nook Sauna. Gee whiz, I'd love to give it to you. Three tips coming your way, three hints. Might do one really early in the show. You never know. You've got to work out who the celebrity is hiding in our sauna. And if they're in there for 3 hours, how much weight are they actually losing? How hot is the sauna too? I've also got a double pass to the Harry Potter Forbidden Forest experience. We'll do that a bit later on. But look, we've been busy today. We've been really busy getting this show up and running. I'm looking forward to communicating with you about it. At any chance you want to come and join us, please do so. 133-882 is our phone number. You can text the show. And being Tunes Day, oh, it is too, it's Tunes Day. I want an early classic. I want you to go way back in time. Why am I saying that? I'll tell you why. Because my wonderful dad passed away just recently and I was presented with from the hands of mum to me, presented with the family Bible, which is really old. I cannot even tell you how old it is. I haven't been able to work it out, but we're going back in time, way back in time. And I'm now the guardian of the family heirloom of the family Bible. It's about six sort of feet thick. It's just ridiculous how thick it is and so heavy, but it's my job now to look after the family Bible. What family heirlooms do you have in your home? That's my LP for the entire show. Let me know on the text. Let me know on the phone calls. Come and brag about what you have in the home. And because it's Tunes Day, let's go back to the early classics, shall we? Give me a beauty, nice and early in the show, and we'll see if we can squeeze it in. 133-882, a real early classic, or 0487-999-882. And as I said before, we've been busy. How busy have we been? Well, I don't need to tell you how busy. Maybe I'll let the music speak for us.

0: Yeah, but let's have a cup of tea, shall we?
1: Uncle Al.
0: It's lunchtime. Kettle's on the boil.
1: But the kettle's on the boil.
0: Thank you very much. We can't get called away. Can't get called away through until 3 o'clock. 19.9 degrees in the city of Perth. It is 12 minutes after 12. And I think, do you know what? Some of you would just very much like to win that $250. Let's do a hint right now.
2: Guess the hot celebrity.
3: Thanks to Nook Saunders.
0: Yes. Okay. Hot celebrity time. We have a mystery celebrity that has been tastefully sort of folded and placed inside the studio sauna. And it's up to you to work out who's inside. You know how this works. Three clues coming your way throughout the entire show. And later in the show, at some point, we will play the cue to call, which sounds like this.
4: It's getting hot in here.
0: Oh, yes. So stop sweating. When you hear that, call 133-882 if you think you know who the celebrity is. 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Compliments of Nook Saunders. Your first clue is as follows. 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And our thanks to Nook Saunders, high-performance infrared saunas for your home at affordable prices. And don't forget, the end of financial year sale is now on. That's exciting. It's also exciting too. Long Lunch Live. We've got that coming up on Friday. This is our second one. For our first one, Deanna came in and said this.
5: Hey, I'm Deanna from Success. I love listening to The Long Lunch with Todd Johnston.
0: And I'm glad, Deanna, for those of you that have been to the 6PR win page at 6pr.com.au, register. For those of you that have already registered, you're already in the mix. I wish you the best. Get the chance to come and join us. And I do have some names. I do have some lucky names of some lucky winners that are coming to join us because we've done the announcement. Paul in Forestfield, Peter in Hocking, Raymond in Winthrop. Melissa's coming to say hello as well, and Dot from Wanneroo, but we're going to be doing these onwards and upwards. So come and join us, get into that win page and have a bit of a smile. Speaking of a win, did you hear about those wonderful people, six of them, that were in quarantine from the Hanta virus? What did they say when they walked out of Bullsbrook?
6: That they may take our lives, but they'll never take our freedom!
0: And then they screamed loudly and painted their faces blue and white, which was quite unique to the people that live in Bullsbrook. Anyway, oh dear me, that was a bit of a success. Of course, the other success is the correspondence that's happening between the US and Iran in Switzerland. Now, the Vice President, Mr. Vance, has now gone back to America. After staying in Switzerland for, 24 hours? He's now gone back to America. How will they negotiate now? The Iranians are still there discussing a few things. He's gone back to the US. How will they do it? Oh, okay. Thank you. Thank you, Paul. Appreciate that immensely. You're listening to 6PR. It's The Long Lunch, 15 minutes after 12. Gary is joining us and has a suggestion for our Tunes Day. G'day, Gary.
7: Hi. Yes, I going way, way back.
0: Yes.
7: And this particular tune, when the actual movie that had this particular song in it, and I think going back, it was the Royal Theatre in Hay Street, one of the many theatres that we had in Perth.
0: Wow.
7: People started rocking and rolling in the aisles. And, of course, the movie was Rock Around the Clock.
0: Oh, 1, 2, 3 o'clock?
7: 3 o'clock rock.
0: Yeah, okay. So are we talking Rock Around the Clock? Are we talking Chuck Berry?
7: Bill Haley and the Comet.
0: There we go. Sorry, my mistake, my friend. Thank you very much. Okay, we'll keep that in mind. That's a nice way to kick off the show. Thank you, Gary, for driving safely and keeping us informed with a classic song. Les is in with us. G'day, Les.
8: G'day, Todd. How are you, mate?
0: Oh, I'm good, mate. Are you rocking with us or what?
8: Todd, I am. I'm going back. I'm going back 60 years next year.
0: Classic.
8: To Chula Clark, colour my world because you, Todd Johnson, you colour our world with your enthusiasm of an afternoon. And I mean that sincerely.
0: Thanks, Les. I don't know your money, do I? Just checking.
8: No, you don't. And also, it got a reboot when we went to colour TV.
0: Yeah, it did too. Oh, Les, thank you. Do you know what? We might have some fun with those today. Thank you, Les. Thank you, Gary, for calling through. Folks, it is Tunes Day. I want the early classics. I'm also acknowledging the fact that some of the early classics, or maybe not the early classics, the mid-classics, were produced and organised by Mr. Clive Davis, who passed away, heard that in the news, at the age of 94. Devastating, because he was connected to so many great artists in our world. So commiserations and love and TLC going out to family, relatives and friends of Clive Davis. Some great music coming your way today as well. And at 17 minutes after 12, 20.2 degrees in the city of Perth. In a little while, we'll talk World Cup. Can we squeeze in a classic? Brad has said a classic from way back is In the Mood, Glenn Miller. Well, that's a good one. Geez, that's a classic, Brad. Thank you, mate. Also, Tom said, g'day, Todd. I've got my great grandfather's pocket watch and my grandfather's valve radio. Tom, that's an absolute, I'm so jealous. I have the family Bible, which probably weighs the same as all of your items put together. Mine's just huge. But the grandfather's valve radio, gosh, that's gold, mate. Look after them with style, Tom. Thank you. Let me know, folks, your family heirlooms. What have you got? Susie said, that is so special. We have a century-plus old Bible in our family, Sue mentioned. And also with regards to Dave, Dave said, Three Dog Night, Joy to the World. Geez, that's a classic as well. Let me know the classics. Let me know your family heirlooms. And we will work our way through the afternoon. Because we're not going anywhere. You know, well, the Angels did a cover version of this song. I'm not going to play the whole lot, but I just like the way it starts. It's called We Gotta Get Out of This Place. We're staying here until 3, and you are invited to come and join us. Are you up to it? Come on, let's do lunch. Grab the sausage roll, put the kettle on. Let's kick back and relax on 6PR. Come and say g'day.

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1: I love the fact that so many of you have family heirlooms. Classic family heirlooms. And also the suggestions coming in are just great for the so-called early classics. Boy, oh boy. We've had Rock Around the Clock. We've had Colour My World. We had Joy to the World, which Dave just mentioned there, which was fantastic. Also, Judy's in Scarborough. G'day, Todd. A 60s classic I still have on my exercise playlist is Over and Over by Dave Clark 5. Thank you for the positive energy and the humour. It's appreciated. Judy, it's an

0: have you a part of our team. And also good to have Steve Allen, because he's got rectangle eyes. He's watching every game. Now the world holds its breath. We're ready to go. One fire burning in every soul. Horsey, horsey, horsey. Oh, Steve Allen, Network 10 sports reporter. Mate, how are you?
1: Yeah, I'm really well, Todd, and a huge night of World Cup action, even for just the casual observer, because the big names really came out to play.
0: Well, hang on. What about Mr. Messi? I mean, now you don't mess with Messi. He is numero uno, isn't he?
1: Absolutely, by far and away. So he's really got that record to his own as the all-time leading World Cup goal scorer. But he scored a couple. It didn't matter that he missed a penalty. He still got a couple to his name. And then after that, because that was in Argentina's win over Austria, after that, Kylian Mbappe said, I'll have two goals for myself and France's win over Iraq. And then Erling Haaland decided, I'll score two myself. So that was in Norway's win over Senegal. All the big names standing up thus far at the World Cup.
0: Yeah, it's great to watch. I mean, the skills are quite sensational. Argentina winning 2-0. France 3-0 over Iraq. Norway, Senegal 3-2. Initially, that was a very slow game, but it took off at the end. It's great to see that. And also Jordan, at the moment, I think Jordan is still playing against Algeria. Jordan 1, Algeria 0. So we're watching that very closely, very closely indeed. The super favourites are stepping up, aren't they?
1: They are. And by the way, that would be Jordan's first ever win at a World Cup, I believe. So the celebrations would be unreal there. But the fans are really joining the party as well. You would have seen the Norwegian fans doing their rowboat. I don't know what you call it. Not really a chant, but they all row. They've done that in Times Square overnight. And then Egypt was still celebrating yesterday. And Mo Salah, one of the world's great players, just joining the fans in the street in celebration. Wow. Don't worry about the security guards and all the entourage. He was just out there among them in the celebrations after being on the scorer sheet.
0: You know, it's quite euphoric when you think about the world game, the beautiful game. We hear it described on so many different levels. It can also be said to be pretty boring at times when there's no attacking players. But when there is attacking players, it's great to watch. And it's a unification of all nations coming together. The world game is bringing the world together. It's so unique when you think about there's division in the United States, and yet the World Cup, we're not hearing a lot of division in the US at the moment. It's Canada, it's the US, it's Mexico, positive vibes coming out on so many different levels, and the supporters. I saw the Norwegians, Bowie mentioned it in his program a little bit earlier on. So the Norwegians do the rowing thing. Okay. The Mexicans do their wave, which is the Mexican wave. And I'm just thinking, as Australians, we probably have the shoey.
1: Yeah. And these things tend to catch on off the back of World Cups. I think it was not too long ago the Iceland fans really did the, you know, I don't know, the players face the crowd and they do that slow build up clap above their heads. Yeah. And you see that at most football games you go to these days. Some of them just catch on and become part of the game wherever it goes.
0: Yeah, quite true. So again, the games are done and dusted today. The Jordan game still in play. I think it's 65 minutes into the game at the moment. Jordan 1, Algeria 0. It's interesting too when we start to look at tomorrow's games. Portugal are playing. England are playing. You've got Colombia are playing, and also Croatia. Now, there's some power-packed squads in there. I'm just wondering, you know, over the horizon, are you going to be watching a particular game or still all of them tomorrow, mate?
1: Well, we watch as much as we possibly can, Todd. It's not here for long. You know, Portugal's interesting tomorrow. We just spoke about the big names. Probably the one that isn't standing up thus far and coming under huge criticism is Cristiano Ronaldo. And can he still do it at his age? Well, a lot resting on his shoulders tomorrow's Portugal take on Uzbekistan. And then England fully expect Harry Kane's not going to roll over and be left out of the goal scorers. He wants the golden ball at the end of

0: at this tournament as well. So, yeah. And then Croatia, they really need to get their kickstart their campaign if they're going to be a part of it. So,
1: yeah, quite true.
0: Huge day tomorrow.
1: Mate, I am so looking forward to Friday. I think in and around 10 a.m. Perth time, it's when it's game on. So, my preparation for the Friday show, is going to be extremely, I just thought about it. There won't be any. So I think I'll be watching the game. Aussie, Aussie, Aussie. But at the same time, I'm very excited about the Aussies and I think they can do it. I think they can hold to a draw or at least a win. That'd be super duper. Your thoughts?
0: Well, I think, firstly, the preparation. I don't think Lockie Reed's listening at the moment, but just get the sick note ready just in case. But I expect the Aussies, absolutely go out for this one. I don't think they can't sort of, sit back and let the game come to them. So hopefully a good 2-0 win for the soccer
1: Room. Good on you, mate. And I did mention that you've got rectangular eyes. Brendan suggested that some time ago because we couldn't go square eyes. The TVs are very different these days. So Brendan has texted, rectangular eyes, Toddy. I see what you did there. Thank you, Brendan. Yes, you've got bragging rights on that one. So Steve, continue with those rectangular eyes. We will talk again tomorrow on 6PR.
0: Talk then, Todd.
1: Good on you, mate. Steve Allen is our go-to when it comes to the World Cup. He's with Network 10 sports reporter, keeping us informed and some good quality games happening over the last 24-hour period and more to come. It's 12:30 here in the city of Perth. Good to have you listening with us and good to have John Nichols in the studio with a news update.
2: Thank you, Todd. Good afternoon. Police have made several arrests during the first day of live facial recognition technology being used at a Perth shopping centre. The new real-time cameras are used to scan crowds for wanted or missing people. They were based at Midland Gate yesterday and they're in the city centre today and tomorrow. Police are offering $1 million reward for information that helps them solve a double homicide in Albany. 69-year-old Erica Coyne and her 50-year-old son Lloyd Mitchell were found with serious and what turned out to be fatal injuries inside their Spencer Park unit in February. There's a smoke alert current for the Wanneroo area. The smoke's coming from Parks and Wildlife prescribed burning in the Yanchep and Pinjar pine plantations, and it should clear by the middle of tomorrow morning. The Dockers have locked in utility Corey Wagner for another 2 years, keeping him in purple until the end of the 2028 season. Youngster Charlie Nichols has also signed on until the end of next year. He's yet to play a game for the senior team. 21 degrees at the moment, 8 overnight, sunny and 21 tomorrow. More news at 1.
1: Good on you, John. Pleasure to have you in with us. Later in the show, we're going to talk about flip phones once again and iPods. They're making, gosh, a bit of a comeback. I find that hard to believe. And also Vegemite, not too far away in this hour of the program. But if you're out and about on the roads, just take it easy out there, folks. A couple of issues. Here's Bruce.
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4: Still doing those roadworks on the Great Eastern Highway westbound at Great Southern Highway at the Lakes, reduced to a single lane there. Traffic management is in place and its speed reductions down to 40 kilometres an hour. Apart from that, the Mitchell, Kwinana, Graham Farm and the Northbridge Tunnel all flowing well, as is Reed Row and Tonkin. No delays in the CBD or the metro area. I'm Bruce Welsh in the Long Lunch Live studio at 6PR.
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1: 25 minutes away from 1 o'clock. Some good music coming in. So Downtown, Petula Clark, says Gabrielle. And also, who's this one from? MJ. Oh, it'll be Agadoo. No, it's not. Oh, it's the Bay City Rollers. Really? MJ, love your work. I've got a funny feeling that Gary, who gave us Bill Haley in the comments, we might squeeze that one in, mate. I think it's only fair. Being on a Tuesday, because a lot of people need to be dancing, particularly six who got out of quarantine for the hantavirus freedom. They were in there for 42 days. Isn't that amazing when you think about that? 42 days to keep us all extremely safe. And I think that's a good thing. I feel pretty safe. Hope you do up in Bullsbrook as well. Vegemite. That's what I need, an energy source. There's no greater joy than a good piece of white bread. Sorry, wholemeal. My wife could be listening. No, let's go. Let's be positive. White bread with the Vegemite and maybe a little bit of cheese. Oh, I'm feeling hungry.

0: in my...
1: It puts a rose in every cheek, but just be aware, if you take a big bite of Vegemite and you then smile at somebody, it looks like you've got massive cavities. Joe Abbey is a consumer reporter at 9.com.au and has been very busy sampling the new products, reporting on the new products for Vegemite. Oh, I needed to chase this one up, Joe. How are you?
2: Hi, I'm so good and very, very into Vegemite. I love it. I love all the Vegemites. I love the Cheesy Mite. I love the original. I love them all.
1: Yeah. Well, it's funny you should say that. Look, I'm probably an original dude. I just like Vegemite as the Cheesy Mite, my kids love. I think it's probably a generational thing. But there's more to come. Now, please explain, Joe, what's going on?
2: Okay, so Vegemite has just released a brand new product for the first time in 6 years. It's called Vegemite Kids. And basically, it's 50% less sodium, less salt.
1: Right.
2: And it also has less preservatives. And they've removed one of the major artificial colours. And it's got a smoother, creamier, and a milder texture. So they're saying it's not just for kids. It's also for, like, Vegemite newbies, like people who don't really like the really intense flavour of the original recipe.
1: Right.
2: And it is smoother and milder. A little less salty. I love the original, but I can see the appeal of the new product.
1: Should we dabble? Should we dabble with that original formula? Or is this... See, I'm very much aware that the United States of America and many other big, big populations, they have their first little sample of Vegemite, then they pull a face.
2: They hate it.
1: They don't like it. So maybe they've softened that impact to get into other markets?
2: Well, that's what Vegemite was saying. They were saying this is the perfect product, Vegemite Kids, to give to someone who's never had Vegemite before.
1: Right.
2: And I absolutely agree. So instead of giving the celebrities, you know, when they're being filmed for the funny videos, that original one, give them this one and maybe they might like it.
1: Okay. Also, Vegemite, I'm a toasty guy. So when I have the toasted roll or the toasted, you know, whatever it is, I just put the slab of Vegemite on there. But Tani, who works with us here at 6PR, introduced us to something called Vegemite pasta. It's where you, you know, get the pasta going and that's the sauce. You mix the Vegemite through. Have you heard of that?
2: I have. Look, one of my friends, Jane DeGraff, she's a Today Show cook. She uses it for heaps of stuff. Like she does the Christmas ham with Vegemite. Basically, it's a salty yeast flavouring.
1: Right.
2: It's got like sort of a stock quality. It's got that strong salty flavour. So it can be used in stir fries, pastas, to flavour chicken. I mean, there's no end to the recipe she adds it to and she swears by it, says it works really, really well.
1: We'll have to try that one out at this stage. I haven't discussed that with anybody. Joe Abbey is with us, a senior lifestyle reporter at 9.com.au, and Vegemite have released a new version. Now, did you say it was called Vegemite Kids?
2: Vegemite Kids, and that's the thing I asked them. I said, look, if this is a new product that you want heaps of people to try, why have you called it Vegemite Kids? And I suppose they felt like it was more of a family feel, like Vegemite that the whole family will like. I mean, and I'm certainly considering switching to it because I would love to sort of lower that salt content. Because my son and I, every afternoon almost, we make a pile of corn thins with butter and Vegemite, butter soft, of course, and Vegemite. And we slather it on like dip, like we put so much on. So I was thinking, oh, maybe that isn't the best choice now because it is quite salty. Maybe we should switch to kids. So we'll see how we go.
1: Yeah, but hang on. I'm old school. There's something about that Vegemite, that extra salt. It can't do me any harm.
2: I was speaking to one of a pediatrician and she was saying that the trick is to scrape, not scoop.
1: Oh,
2: so the less Vegemite, the better. But I can't help myself. I love it. I love a thick layer.
1: I'm going to ask 133-882 or 0487-999-882, are you a scraper? Or a scooper. Yeah,
2: yep.
1: I'm pretty sure I'm a scooper. I have friends that have jars of Vegemite that last for like 6 months, and mine luckily lasts 6 weeks. I'm definitely a scooper. So are you a scraper or a scooper? Let me know. 133-882 or 0487-999-882. And Joe, before I bid you farewell, you've tasted it. You must tell me, did you enjoy that first impact or did you long for the original?
2: I wished it was the original. Like, it really sort of, I was just like, I could get used to it if I switched and ate it a lot. But it's not the same as the original.
1: Yeah, okay. Let's go with that. Thank you very much, Joe, for doing some behind-the-scenes work and just helping us out here at 6PR. We're very grateful. Thanks, Joe.
2: Easy, no worries.
1: Joe Abbey joining us here, senior lifestyle reporter at 9.com.au. Let me see, Kev suggested Vegemite on roast chicken. Ooh, never tried that one. Vegemite on roast that would almost be like a glaze thing, wouldn't it? That's instead of the honey. Ooh, gee whiz, Kev, I'm starting to salivate. I might have to get a beach towel. Because when I dribble, it's pretty much game on. Ray's given us some good songs as well. Let me see here. Who's this one? Beef jerky is very popular, but $110 per kilo at Morley Galleria. Thank you for that. That's a bit of an update. And Brendan said, why has Vegemite called it kids? Don't blame the poor kids. Grow up and work out your own. Look, I think it's for the big kids as well. I think it is. Are you a scooper or a scraper? Oh, Jackie's on line one. Hello, Jackie.
0: Hi, how are you going, Todd?
1: I'm pretty good. Now tell me, and it's not often I get the chance to ask this question to people without getting into trouble. Are you a scooper or a scraper?
0: I'm a scraper.
1: Why?
0: Just because too much is too much. My children, they grew up on Vegemite, and when I put too much on, they just wouldn't eat it. But anyway, so I'm a scraper, but then a thin slice of Swiss cheese and lots of lettuce.
1: Oh, lettuce. Have you ever tried Vegemite, cheese and tomato?
0: Oh, no. But I must.
1: Yeah, give that a burl. Give that a burl, Jackie. And thank you for the call. Are you having a good day?
0: I'm having an awesome day.
1: Good on you. I do hope. Thank you for calling through. You're in the running for the Harry Potter pass, so I wish you the best with that one. Jackie calling through, and again, are you a scooper or a scraper? Gay said Vegemite is great mixed in with gravy. That I know about. Gay, thank you. Thank you for your input. And also, who's this one from? This one's from Kyle. I like mortadella roll, nicely buttered, with a bit of Vegemite. It's cheap, but so tasty. Kyle in Frio, love your work. Always good. You know the great thing about Vegemite? It's full of vitamin B. It gives you lots and lots of energy. Angie's got a lot of energy. She's joined us online too. Hello, Angie.
3: Hi, Todd. How are you going?
1: Excellent. I've got energy because I've got my vitamin B inside me.
3: Well, yeah, I just put it straight and I slather it on.
1: Yep.
3: And no margarine, no butter. Put on my toast, and then I dunk it in my espresso coffee.
1: Oh, so you're a scooper.
3: And I am, definitely. And no butter, no margarine.
1: Well, no. Yeah.
3: So, you don't really good.
1: Don't want to taint the flavour, Angie. Come on. This is good. Angie, I really appreciate your call. Thank you for letting us know you're a scooper.
3: Okay, thanks.
1: Yeah, that's
3: Bye.
1: Great. Angie joining us there, Jackie joining us there. And again, the benefit, vitamin B, lots of energy inside Vegemite. And in hindsight, you do need energy because if we're going to play an early classic, you need to rock and roll, don't you?
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3: There's a game on at the moment. Jordan up against Algeria, and Jordan scored first, so it was 1-0, and then Algeria came back into the game. So only 2 minutes of official time left. Jordan 1, Algeria 2, and it looks, it's a bit of a ding-dong tussle. So good luck to both squads, but I'm sort of quietly barracking for Jordan because, oh dear me, wouldn't it be great for them to have a bit of a win? In the meantime, good to have you having a bit of a win and joining us on 6PR. Janice is on line one. Hello, Janice.
6: Hello, Todd. I just love that Bill Haviat's comments. I used to go dancing between mid-50s and the early 60s to the five different venues for ballroom and old-time dancing.
3: Well done.
6: And we used to have five, they all used to have live five-piece bands in all the
3: That's great.
6: Venues.
3: That's great.
6: Very great. Yes, so I just thought I'd ring in and let you know that.
3: I am so glad. You know, Janice, while you were dancing probably at home on the lino, I was watching Stephanie and Tasley attempt to jive on the carpet tiles here at 6PR. So do you think they did a good job, Janice?
6: Oh, beautiful. They I just did. Love them.
3: Yeah, know, that's
6: every
3: great.
6: Every boy, our 21st birthdays, it used to always come up.
3: Good on you, Janice. I am so glad you rang through. Thank you so much for the call here on 6PR. Laurie is joining us, and I want to find out if he's a scooper or a scraper. Hello, Laurie.
7: Hi, Todd. No, I'm actually both.
3: What? Pardon?
7: I'm both. I'm a scooper and a scraper, depending on what I'm cooking.
3: Oh, okay.
7: So, for breakfast, I love a nice piece of toast with some Vegemite, Swiss cheese grilled.
3: Nice. What about lunch?
7: Nice for me.
3: Lunch?
7: Lunch. If I'm making a minestrone soup or a beef and red wine, I'll put a big scoop of a Vegemite in there. Ooh, just gives it that extra kick.
3: I never thought about that. And dinner, Laurie. Gosh, I'm dribbling, fair dinkum. I'm salivating big time. Dinner.
7: I hope you're not dribbling, mate.
3: I am. So what about dinner, Laurie? You there?
7: Dinner. Well, it depends. Depends on what I'm cooking. If it's a dinner time and I'm doing a bit of steak, then I've got to have the pepper gravy, but it has to have a scoop of Vegemite.
3: Very good, Laurie. Thank you. You've given me a few ideas that I'm going to get playful with, and I do appreciate that. Susie said that she's definitely a scooper. I want to know if you're a scooper or a scraper. Ben said, Todd, Vegemite on cheese pizza is pretty good. Love that one too. Russell said, Vegemite Unite and white rice. Oh, okay. I must have a bit of a look-see at that one. Vegemite and avocado on roasted English muffins, says Cass. I'm getting so hungry, I've got to take a break. Back soon.
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3: A lot of suggestions coming through. 21.1 degrees in the city of Perth. Vegemite. What to do with Vegemite, please? No suggestions on the text line with regards to body paint. Okay, please hold that one for yourself. We will just stay with the delights of what you can actually do with it. For example, Margaret said, Vegemite on toast, topped with a poached egg. Delicious. Mm. Margaret, I'm so hungry right now. I'm hungry for music as well. Pick the lick. Here we go. Bit of an opportunity for you to win absolutely nothing. But if you come on this radio show and call 133-882, I have a talkback caller of the day prize, and it's a double pass to the Harry Potter Forbidden Forest Experience. Yes, folks, you can venture into Harry's dark forest. You can unearth the magical creatures, interactive spells, and discover iconic scenes from the Harry Potter series. If you want more information, go to hpforbiddenforestexperience.com for more information. Grab some tickets as well, but if you want to win too, all you need to do is give us a call. Harry, put your wand away. Excalibur something or other. Okay, so here's the opportunity for you to not just stop playing with the wand. Let's get focused on music. A little opportunity for Diddly Squat. Nothing coming your way, but you've got to have a listen to the piece of music that these artisans that I work with have selected for you. Do you know this song? Oh, I told you yesterday it was going to be a really hard one. One more time. Wow, that's got me. Jimmy, did you make this one?
17: I did, yeah.
3: Yeah, you've done a good one. Play it again. Ooh, I'm not expecting you to rush to this one, folks, because I did say yesterday, tomorrow needs to be a stinker. Let's play it two more times. That's got me. You've got me today.
17: All right.
3: You've got me today, which means I'm going to have to drop some hints. One more time. Folks, for those of you that know it, rush through on 133-882 or the text line 0487-999-882. And for those of you that aren't quite sure, listen to the news with John and I'll try and drop some hints.
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18: 21 degrees at 1 o'clock. Good afternoon, I'm John Nichols. Several arrests have been made as a result of new facial recognition technology launched this week by WA Police. The real-time cameras were deployed for the first time yesterday at the Midland Gate Shopping Centre, scanning crowds for wanted offenders or missing people. The cameras are based in the city centre today and they'll be in the suburbs later in the week, including Claremont and Joondalup. Police Minister Rhys Whitby says there are already positive results.
19: We'll wait to see what the community thinks of this. We need to remember the extraordinary lengths the police have gone to in Western Australia in terms of governance to make sure we get this right, to make sure privacy is protected.
18: The 500-bed quarantine facility at Bullsbrook is being returned to a standby state after hosting returned passengers from a hantavirus-stricken cruise ship for the past 6 weeks. The five Australians and a New Zealander have been flown home to the eastern states after consistently testing negative to the disease. A specialised care team from Darwin also stayed at the Centre for National Resilience during that period. Their leader, Kathleen McDermott, says the facility served its purpose extremely well.
20: Today, we'll prepare this facility to hand over to Department of Finance for ongoing caretaker activities, which will involve cleaning, laundry, waste management. We'll spend the day cleaning and packing and we'll be back in the top end tomorrow.
18: A London to Perth Qantas flight has made an unexpected landing for refuelling in the Pilbara town of Karratha. The Boeing Dreamliner was scheduled to end its 17-hour flight in Perth at midday, but WA Today reports it's believed a flight path adjustment caused by bad weather left the plane short of fuel. Karratha Airport was only recently approved to accept larger planes and act as an alternative international airport. The former Anglican Dean of Perth says it's okay to discuss scrapping the Lord's Prayer from State Parliament. A review of parliamentary procedures is underway. Bassendean MP Dave Kelly has called to get rid of the Christian prayer at the start of each sitting day and replace it with a moment of silence. Richard Pengelly has told Simon Beaumont the call is understandable.
17: Our practices do change over time, and I think it's okay to question them, but it's really important that the politicians themselves and the public have their say, and we're a democracy. We should go with what the majority want, but be very careful about pulling things away and throwing the baby out with the bathwater.
18: Researchers have discovered a new spider species in Queensland that exclusively hunts green tree ants using a unique spring snare. Named for the ancient Roman weapon used to launch stones, the ballista spider is nocturnal. It creates tension web traps to catapult the ants from leaves into the main webs above. In finance, the All Ords is down 38 at 8,994, and the dollar is worth 69.7 US cents and 12,400 rupiah.
21: 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Perth 6PR.
18: Milan Murdoch says he's determined to make the most of his two-year contract extension at West Coast. The 25-year-old, who was picked up from the Waffle, is locked in at the club until the end of 2028. Murdoch says he's enjoying adapting to a new defensive role.
22: Just being able to play AFL footy is obviously a dream, so I'm happy to do whatever Minnie wants me to do. And I think that tagger role actually probably got me a bit more of the footy than not tagging, because I was taking the guys that weren't defending as much, so I was able to hurt them on the other end. Yeah, wherever Minnie wants me, I'm happy to go there.
18: West Coast face Carlton in Melbourne on Saturday. The Dockers have locked in utility Corey Wagner for another 2 years, keeping him at the club until the end of the 2028 season. Youngster Charlie Nichols has also signed on until the end of next year. He's yet to play a game for the senior team. At the World Cup, Argentina's beaten Austria, France has beaten Iraq, Norway is too good for Senegal, and Algeria has scored a couple of second-half goals to beat Jordan 2-1. That's the latest news and sport.
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25: Got some debris on the Mitchell Freeway northbound before Hodges Drive in Heathridge. There's a truck strap in the right-hand lane. Just be aware of that. If you flick it up into another car, it wouldn't be good. But apart from that, the Mitchell flowing well. Kwinana Freeway, Graham Farmer and Northbridge Tunnel all looking good. In fact, everything's looking sweet for this Tuesday afternoon. I'm Bruce Welsh on Perth's Traffic Leader, 6PR.
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18: Down to 8 overnight, sunny and 21 tomorrow. Thursday, sunny and 22. Friday, the weekend, and Monday, showers and tops around 18. Right now, it's 22 degrees. 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
28: Perth 6PR, this is The Long Lunch with Todd Johnston.
3: Absolutely amazed at the amount of Vegemite recipes that are coming through. And I'm now doing my own market research to work out how many of you are scrapers or scoopers. Also, some people are getting ready for dry July, so that's something else that we need to monitor. And I mean, realistically, in the World Cup, the Norwegians did their rowing boat thing, and all we've got is the shoey. Is there something else that we should actually do if ever we have a win in that magic moment, and all of a sudden our Aussie supporters get up in their green and gold? We generally just throw up, sort of blow up kangaroos. I think that's what we do. I'm not sure. This is an opportunity for you to win nothing, but also the opportunity for you to get the chance to win a double pass, officially, talkback caller of the show. Wins a double pass to go and see the Harry Potter moment up there in Kalamunda, which is pretty cool indeed. So keep that in mind. If you just want to ring up and go, look, I don't know the answer, but could you put me in the draw? That'd be great. I'm happy with that. I want to give you the chance to have a bit of a win. If you want to win nothing, then you're more than welcome to do that, because we played a little bit of music for you, and I reckon it was a stinker. I said yesterday to Jimmy and to the Hurricane, I said, guys, tomorrow it's got to be a stinker. Because the one that we delivered yesterday, I think you knew what it was, and you jumped on board. Today, Jimmy's delivered with this. Gee whiz, that is an absolute stinker. And how much of a stinker is it? Nobody has rushed into the control room to say, Kane, I know what it is. Because there are some people that do play at work. And let me just check here. Okay, Dale in Yokine thinks that it's Boys of Summer. Dale, good suggestion. I'm going to have to start dropping some hints, I do believe. David in Como said, I feel like dancing on the ceiling on a beautiful day like today. Mr. Lionel Richie, says Dave in Como. Well, it is 21.6 degrees, Dave. And if you're dancing on the ceiling at sort of, what is it, 9 minutes after one, good luck getting some sleep tonight, young man. Ben, Higher by Van Halen. No, it's not. No, it's not. See, this is great. Glenn suggested Van Halen, Higher. Oh, boy. Now, this is good, because let us acknowledge the fact that I haven't dropped any hints and many of you have jumped on board. I love that. I know many of you are waiting for some hints to come your way. And I will definitely give you a couple of hints. Just let me read a couple more, because I want to see if anyone's got it right so far. Peter is suggesting celery dipped in Vegemite. Thanks, Pete. I think that's probably not. Just hum a few bars. Oh, no, sorry, that's the recipe. Sorry, mate, got it. Tyrone said, I'm going to go first. I thought Heaven by Bryan Adams. Far from confident. Tyrone, I'm going to start dropping some hints now. Holmesy said it's Steve Winwood, Valerie, for Pick the Lick. T-Rex said, no idea. Back in the High Life by Steve Winwood. These are all great songs. You're not letting yourselves down, folks, and you all win nothing. And you deserve it, because you're making a lot of effort here. Paul said, Pick the Lick, Van Halen, Why Can't This Be Love? Well, it can't be love, because it's not. But nevertheless, the hints now come forth. We do have Chris online, who has suggested that he knows what the song is. Will he stay with his original version, or will he digress? Let's take Chris. How are you, mate?
0: G'day, Todd. Long time. I haven't been on your show for a little while. I've just been busy working, mate, but it's great to get back on board.
3: That's good. You're propping up the economy, young man.
0: Well, sort of. I'm propping up my bank balance.
3: Well, that'll do. That's exactly the same, isn't it? Now, has this been a bit of a stinker of a Pick the Lick for you?
0: Oh, look, Todd, it is. Look, you're talking about scrapes before, yeah, Vegemite. Look, this is a real, that is a scrape.
3: Scrape the barrel.
0: It's a tiny little piece of music I remember from way back. But I reckon, just as a wild guess, I think it could be Ganga Jang, and this is Australia. And I just vaguely remember that little tiny lick in that song somewhere.
3: Mm. Mm. Let's have another listen to it, Chris, and I'll confirm or deny. Here we go. Fast. It's a bit fast for Ganga Jang. It's a bit fast. Do you want to stick with your answer or listen to the hints?
0: Yeah, look, I'll throw a hint at me, Todd.
3: Well, I'm going to throw them out to everyone. Let me see. Steve has suggested Friday I'm in Love by The Cure. That's another great song. Darren in Seville Grove says Jump by Van Halen. Very good indeed. Sophie said I'd love tickets for Harry Potter, but I don't know the answer. Sophie, you can still ring up and say I don't know the answer. Okay. Rob said Losing My Religion by R.E.M. Mm-hmm. Fun fact about Vegemite. I'll get back to that one, Terry. So here's the hints, Chris. And folks, for those of you that are playing at home, 0487 999 882, or you can call in if you wish on 133 882. But Chris is on line one. If you want to be on line 2, 3, or 4, come and say g'day. Hint time. Here we go. This is a great song, Chris. I appreciate it so many. And I've appreciated this song for many, many years, particularly my younger years, which I felt were some of the best that I ever had. Anything?
0: I'm sticking with my...
3: Right, so...
0: That's exactly what I think of Ganga Jang.
3: Right,
0: and,
3: so you're still sticking with that particular song, Sounds of Then Ganga Jang?
0: As in the best years that I've ever had.
3: Right, yes, well, that's quite true. But let's acknowledge the fact that if they were the best years, they were your younger years, Chris. They
0: that's
3: were.
0: Right. And I know the song you're talking about, but I just can't think of it, so I am incorrect.
3: No, well, you're not, Chris, because I'm going to get you over the line. I'm here to help. Although, in saying that, Peter has called from Stirling. We might have Peter on board. This is all about you and your youth. And, of course, when you're really little, we as individuals, we as kids, we get a bit scared of the dark. I mean, think about the Harry Potter Forbidden Forest experience. You're up there in the dark. I wonder, speaking of Harry Potter, is there a dragon or two in that particular movie? I wonder. Chris, any suggestions?
0: I know the song, and the best years of my life is the name of the song, I think. Mm. The summer of 69.
3: Mm. You are sensational. Chris, it gives me great... I just want to say I'm going to drop a few more hints, but I want to acknowledge the fact that you're great. Double diddly squat coming your way. But, Chris, you are incorrect. Congratulations, Chris. Absolutely nothing coming your way. Who would you like to thank?
0: Of course, you, Todd. You're just a legend. Keep it going, mate. Seriously, it's the best show on radio.
3: Oh, we go that far, mate.
0: I got Walkley's coming your way, mate.
3: We want gold Logie. Thank you, mate. Appreciate that immensely. Let's go back to the text messages here. Thorn in my side, says Jim the Eurythmics. Tyrone said, ooh, Tyrone, you're very, very close. Yes, Dale in Yokine, you're very, very close indeed. But not exactly right. Who is this one from? The Eurythmics. Sisters are doing it for themselves. I hope they are. Glenn, yes, you got the band right. Well played. Kev said it's Bruce Springsteen. Tony is in Bayswater and has suggested that answer earlier mentioned. Lisa, oh, gee whiz, Lisa, now you're starting to get it right. Jim's on board as well. Thank you. T-Rex, smiling in your direction. Ken is joining us as well. Thank you, Ken. Thank you, David. Thank you, Gabrielle. She thinks it's the summer of 69. Travis is in there as well. Oh, this is good, Dragon. Thank you. Let's go to Pete, who's in Stirling. G'day, Peter.
1: How are you going?
3: I'm very good indeed. Pick the lick. It's a bit of a stinker today. We've set it up that way.
1: Well, I reckon it's Bryan Adams.
3: Right. You think it's Bryan Adams?
1: Yeah.
3: The summer of 69?
1: I had thought, yes.
3: Would you like any hints, Peter?
1: Yeah, go on.
3: Okay. Well, I just want to acknowledge, as I said to Chris, that this song's all about our younger years. And when we are very young indeed, for example, up at Harry Potter, there could be the opportunity to be scared of the dark, scared of the cobwebs, scared of the dragons. You've got to be careful all the time, Peter. Anything coming from that conversation?
1: Unless it's Thriller by Michael Jackson.
3: Peter, you know what? You are incorrect! Congratulations, Pete. You're in the running for the double pass to Harry Potter. Who would you like to thank, mate?
1: My cat, Tiger.
3: Oh, beautifully, beautifully played. Thank you, Peter, for joining us. And, oh, folks, Laz has come to say hello to us. Is this the moment of glory for Laz? Hello, sir.
2: How you going, Todd?
3: Good, and great to have you with us.
2: Yeah, I reckon it's The Younger Years by Dragon.
3: Sorry, please say that again.
2: The Younger Years by Dragon.
3: Ooh, yeah! By Dragon. Let me check the text messages here. Julie thinks it's April Sun in Cuba, but picked up on the Dragon hint. I love that one. Dancing in the Dark by Bruce Springsteen. That one from Miss Jane in Ferndale. Brian in Albany. Well played. Thank you. Sophie, well played. Love all of your work. Rob, thank you. Appreciate it again. So many people are now getting on board because I dropped enough hints. Now, Laz, did you pick up from the hints? Come on. Be honest.
2: Yeah, because you said younger years and then you said Dragon.
3: Well, of course I did. That's what a hint is called, Laz. That's how it works. I'm dropping hints for $250 from Nook Saunas, which you can win later in the program. And I just want to say, Laz, congratulations. It's younger years. You have absolutely won absolutely nothing. It must be a great moment for you.
2: Oh, yeah, mate. Another one to add to the trophy cabinet.
3: Yep, another one bites the dust. Thank you, Laz. Good to have you on board. Tell you what, Laz is on fire, isn't he? He's doing a great job. This is Dragon, Younger Years. Listen carefully. Somewhere in this song, there's that little stink of it.

0: Jack's is bringing home the bacon. The OG Baconator. Flame grilled Aussie beef. Sizzling bacon on bacon on bacon on more bacon. Oh, the Baconator range. The burgers are better at Hungry Jack's.
1: We're here for the long summer days. And the torrential downpours. The barbies sizzling at sundown. And the early morning wake-up calls. We're here for all of it. The good. And the not so good. Every single day. RAC. For the better.
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0: Okay, it's time to talk flip phones. Are we going back in time? I think we are, because Commodore 64 are bringing back flip phones and iPods in a weird and wonderful way. Ben Aylett is a tech expert from West Coast Cyber Podcast and joining us now. G'day, Ben.
4: G'day, Todd. How are you going?
0: I'm pretty good indeed. The flip phone, I thought it was done and dusted. It's on the way back. What?
4: Yeah, I know. It certainly looks like it. We've got the, it's called the Commodore, what was it again? The 8020.
0: Okay. The Commodore and, 8020 as opposed to the Commodore 64. That's the number that I remember. What
4: exactly
0: is the thing about, I guess Gen Z would have to be diving into this because I don't want to go back to a flip phone.
4: It seems like the retro thing is hitting a cool note with the Gen Z crowd. And I'm looking at the features and I've got to say, I reckon they might be onto something here.
0: Okay.
4: This really sort of helps with the Gen Z. You know how, like most people, you know, the younger people these days, like that work-life balance. And I think this is one of the things that stands out is that it will have access to, like, your messaging apps. So iMessage, WhatsApp, and you know, the casual messaging apps. But no Facebook, no Twitter, no LinkedIn, and also no work messaging applications are supported. So no Slack, no Teams.
0: Right. So is it still a smartphone, Ben?
4: Technically, yes. It's running a version of Linux. And now those of you know Linux already know that Linux runs about 90% of the internet.
0: Got it.
4: It's an operating system that is kind of like Android, but not. So it's a variation of Android, really. Actually, more accurately, Android is a variation of Linux.
0: Okay, so it is a smartphone, but it's taking away a lot of the, gosh, the stuff that isn't really phone-driven. So that's probably why the Gen Zs are going for this. But hang on, there's also the iPod is making a bit of a comeback. Mate, what?
4: Yeah, I mean, I'm looking at the iPod Classic. I've got my drawer in a different light now. It was a great time where we had all our own music. You'd be able to buy your music and keep it, and then it'd stay on a device.
0: Sure.
4: And it was like that step forward from like your CDs and all that sort of stuff. So, and the audio quality also was really quite good for a digital player at the time. So,
0: yeah. I agree. So does that mean the Walkman will be coming back as well, Ben Aylett?
4: Look, I'd be really excited to see all these things make some sort of a return one way or another. It'd be awesome. Like your Walkman, your 8-track.
0: Yeah, wow.
4: And the old reel-to-reel. Remember those?
0: Yeah. Gosh, remember the old record players as well. See, I'm interested in this. The fact that the flip phone's coming back, the fact that the iPod is coming back, they were a simpler time. Does that tell us, when you're in the game, Ben Aylett, tech expert from West Coast Cyber Podcast, does it mean that technology has gone too far and the Gen Zs are looking to go back to a place where I was younger? Maybe the technology when I was younger was a bit more efficient or not. Maybe it was less intrusive. Maybe that's the point.
4: I think you've got it there. I think Gen Z, like I've got like kids in their late teens, early 20s, and they are railing against the surveillance, the social networks, and all the distractions and that sort of that dopamine hit that these applications are trying to get to keep you on. And then, of course, the artificial intelligence pushback we're getting where it's a constant threat for kids trying to join the workforce. So they're naturally going to have a bit of a funny view of like all the latest technology. And this comes down to our smartphones, which come loaded with the distracting apps and, of course, the surveillance and artificial intelligence. So
0: we discuss it a lot, Ben. I've got to say, Talkback Radio, with regards to the surveillance of the smartphone, questions often get asked, is it listening to us? I've actually tested it out on a couple of occasions where I've mentioned something random.

0: like red socks. And within 3 or 4 days on Facebook, I get ads for red socks. So I'm thinking to myself, there's a connection here somewhere. Is this the simplest way of cutting out the surveillance to actually go back to the so-called Commodore flip phone?
1: It's the most logical way.
0: Okay.
1: It's a smart way to get away from smartphones and all the surveillance with it. So, the best way to win at a game sometimes is to not play at all.
0: Yeah, I like that. I like that on so many different levels. So the flip phone is on the way back. The iPod, is it just the Gen Zs? I mean, I'm interested in this myself personally.
1: I'm taking out my iPod and I'm going to dust it off and sort of go back over some of the old songs I had installed on it. So, it's the old 160 megabyte click wheel sort of thing with a hard drive in it. So, it almost feels analog.
0: Funny you should say that. I've actually got, in hindsight, I've got a stereo, a little mini stereo unit, which I've got plugged into one of my iPods, and the stereo unit is still there with the iPod on the top. It's constantly charging. I could probably go back to it right now. It's not even sitting in the bottom drawer. I thought it was, but I know exactly where it is. Could I put it on Marketplace and sell it for a couple of bucks, do you think?
1: I think you'll find some of the classic iPod devices are actually reaching like a collector status.
0: Collector. Wow.
1: So
0: more money.
1: You know. So we've been on this planet long enough, been playing with tech long enough to have all that newfangled stuff we had about 20 years ago.
0: Yeah.
1: We're looking at it now in a different light.
0: And love it.
1: So it didn't take long for that to become a classic, did it?
0: Well, mate, Ben, while I'm talking to you, I've got my plugged-in Sennheiser earphones, which I'm absolutely loving. I just refuse to go Wi-Fi. The cassette tapes that I ever have wanted to play, I'm pretty sure they're done and dusted by now because they chew themselves after a period of time. But the flip phone, gosh, interesting. And the iPod, interesting. I'm so glad we had the chance to have a chin wag, Ben. Thank you for your time, mate.
1: Always fun, Todd. Thanks very much.
0: Good on you, mate. We'll talk again. Ben Aylett, tech expert from West Coast Cyber Podcast, giving us a bit more information. Gosh, what is old is new again. And I shouldn't have said that because I now have to introduce John. I'm getting the look. Let me change tack. What a beautiful day it is. 21.1 degrees in the city of Perth. Oh, look, John Nichols, that young youthful chap, is joined us from the newsroom. John.
2: Thank you, Todd. Good afternoon. The Greens will pass the federal government's tax legislation now that they've secured a number of concessions. Investors won't be able to evade the capital gains tax increase by buying a property through a self-managed super fund. Existing homes held through such arrangements won't be affected by the changes. Several arrests have already been made as a result of new facial recognition technology launched by WA police in the past few days. The real-time cameras were deployed for the first time yesterday at Midland Gate Shopping Centre, scanning crowds for wanted offenders or missing people. They're in the city today and they'll be in the suburbs later in the week, including in Claremont and Joondalup. A London to Perth Qantas flight has made an unexpected landing for refuelling in the Pilbara town of Karratha. The Boeing Dreamliner has taken off again and should get to Perth in about an hour. At the World Cup, Argentina has beaten Austria, France has beaten Iraq, Norway is through to the knockout stages after a win against Senegal, and Algeria has eliminated Jordan from the competition. More news at 2.
0: Thank you, John, you youthful chap. Well, I've never known anyone to actually give me the look whilst they're reading the news, but I think that just happened with John. John will be back at 2 o'clock to keep you informed here at 6 PR, and I'm happy, really happy indeed. The weather where we are at the moment is quite beautiful. Blue skies above the UK through Europe. They've got sweltering heatwave conditions. I think London's heading for like 39. Paris the other day was 40. We need more from Natalia Cooper, I'm sure.
3: 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We'll be here to help in unexpected weather. NRMA Insurance. Always take the
0: weather with you. Let's face it, Natalia, it's quite fantastic at the moment today.
4: Oh, isn't it? It's absolutely beautiful out there. We're looking at 22 degrees currently, and it was a little bit chilly this morning, but nothing that we can't handle. More of the same to come tomorrow. Sunny in 21, 22 again on Thursday, and then we are looking at that really wet period over Friday and Saturday due to a cold front, and then followed up by a low. So quite a lot of rain, particularly along the coast. 35 millimetres on Friday and up to 30 on Saturday, and it will linger into Sunday as well.
0: Okay, reticulation will be turned off, which is good news. It's not stormy.
4: Yes, absolutely.
0: Is it stormy conditions, Natalia, or just wet weather?
4: Maybe. There is the chance of a thunderstorm okay. on Saturday morning at this stage.
0: Right.
4: So, yeah, do keep an eye on the system because it could be severe. So
0: good
4: we might
0: you.
4: See some warnings, but not yet.
0: Natalia, always good to have you joining us here on 6PR. Thanks for your time.
4: Thank you for having me.
0: Nine Weather Reporter Natalia Cooper joining us here, and we'll keep you safe on the roads with Bruiser.
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7: Having a look at the traffic for you, that debris on the Mitchell Freeway northbound before Hodges Drive in Heathridge has been cleared. No traffic delays there now. So the Mitchell flowing well, Kwinana Freeway well, Graham Farmer, Northbridge Tunnel all good, Reed Row and Tonkin flowing well in both directions. You get a good run across the narrows and the causeway in and out of the CBD, and no reported delays throughout the metro area. I'm Bruce Welsh on the Vegemite Studio on 6PR.
0: I was waiting for you to bring up the old Vegemite Studio. And again, so many people have given me suggestions with what to do tastefully. What
7: tastefully.
0: To do. Yeah, as opposed to, you know what I mean. A Vegemite and octopus on toast, says Red. That sounds absolutely fantastic. Tyrone is also saying, I want to do pick the lick again. I had a lot of fun. Andrew said, burnt crumpets, then a slab of butter and Vegemite, fresh cracked black pepper on top. Nice and crunchy. Andrew, thank you. So many people are suggesting their Vegemite quality moments here on 6PR. And speaking of quality moments, we'll go back and we will take a little break and come straight back after this.
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0: 21 minutes away from 2 o'clock, 21.5 degrees. What a beautiful day in our city. Sam in Morley said, my wife and I are both Vegemite around the edge scrapers and regularly end up with Vegemite pyramid at the bottom of the jar. Also, says Sam, the skeptic in me says that the new Vegemite could be a cash grab. And the name probably stems from this. Most kids, in particular, only like to use it sparingly. I agree, Sam. To me, there's some. I love it, my Vegemite. Also, Trevor said, I'm a scooper. Are you a scooper or a scraper? I used to shovel it on or scoop it on. I believe the ratio is. Do you know what? I'm a scooper as well, Trev, I've got to say. Because when I read on the label that it sort of says that it's 25% of the amount of vitamin B you need per serving or something. So I thought we'll put extra serving on there and all of a sudden I've got 50%. Yeah. Andrew in Naranda, eclectic foods. Yes, we've had a few eclectic foods with Vegemite, but Vegemite on toast. The toast has to be cold. If the toast is hot, the butter melts and then you tear the bread when spreading on the Vegemite. Cold toast, lots of butter and a gentle scrape. Ooh. Euphoric, what you can do with Vegemite, folks. Oh, I'm getting hungry. I need to talk food.
3: Nicko's Kitchen with Rob Nixon. 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
0: Rob Nixon from That Plant Cafe and also a bit of a super chef for Hall and Pryor as well. And I don't know, should we talk Vegemite today, Robbie?
17: Well, we'll touch on the other stuff later, but I thought, yeah, let's get into the Vegemite first. And hope you're well, Todd.
0: I am, mate. I'm well because I scoop my Vegemite. Good. Are you a scooper or a scraper?
17: Yeah. Well, I'm a spreader. Spread me Vegemite.
0: Wow, sorry.
17: On the,
0: I don't know if you should go.
17: Is that scraping?
0: Yeah. Well, no, I don't know. If you're a spreader, I don't know if you go public with that. It just sounds a bit weird. G'day.
17: G'day. I'm a spreader. I'm a Vegemite spreader.
0: Yeah, I'm a spreader. Here we go. I tell you what. Let's leave the Vegemite for just a moment. I'm very much aware that you do great work with Hall and Pryor and they sponsor this little segment, which is good. And on so many levels, we as individuals with regards to this, you know, wicked weather that we've got, the cold nights, the dreaded lurgies that are floating around the place, I appreciate the fact that all of us need to be nutritionally balanced. And Robbie, we haven't had the chance to actually talk, I guess, about the so-called allegedly balanced meal, says he with inverted commas signs. I'm just wondering, because a balanced meal is any age. It doesn't have to be young, middle or older people, does it?
17: No, it doesn't. And I think the one thing that, I mean, I've been cooking for nearly 25 years. And I've only recently gone in the last 12 months, gone into the aged care side of things with their food. And the one thing that I've really got out from it was that food, obviously, sure, it has to be, you know, nutritional and all that sort of stuff. But also, I think it's just as important that they enjoy their food because people who are, you know, living in these facilities, you know, they look forward to their meal times.
0: Yeah.
17: And, you know, it's a social occasion as well. And of course, you know, I've always been a big believer on, you know, better food, better mood. So, you know, if you're providing some, of course, nutritious meals, but if something's nostalgic, so something as simple as like a, you know, a cottage pie or a, you know, Lancashire hot pot or a, you know, it's just like a beef stew. Even something is, you know, and if it really connects with their memories. I'll tell you a quick story. In my first week that I was with Hall and Pryor, I changed up the just something as simple as porridge in the morning. And, you know, we put cinnamon and we put honey through it and vanilla. And, you know, we made it how I had it when I was a boy.
0: Sure.
17: How my nan would make it for
0: sure.
17: me. And We had these gentlemen sitting around, and of course, you know, some of them have got dementia, and they're sitting around having breakfast, and that window opened up, and they just all looked at each other and went, "Geez, my mum used to make it like this."
0: Wow!
17: And for a brief moment, they started having that conversation with each other, and the penny dropped for me. I thought, "Wow, that's what I'm here to do. That's what food is like music. It stimulates, you know, a memory, a full memory.
0: Yeah. So if we
17: and
0: go,
17: it takes them back and they enjoy it.
0: So are we talking? Because if I go back to my youth, you know, meat and two veg, meat and three veg scenario, is it as simple as that? Because every culture has a different meal. For example, some might have the shepherd's pie, some might have the cold meat and salad. So you've got to get the balance right, don't you, in hindsight?
17: Yeah, you do. And we have a fantastic team behind us who are really, you know, driven. And it's not always that chefs and dietitians get on very well, because we always want to make things with extra butter and cream and, you know, sugar and make things taste wonderful. And you know, there's a perception that dietitians just want to get us to, you know, eat lettuce leaves all the time. Yeah. But that's so far from the truth. So it's great working with a whole bunch of these people to balance all of that, plus the fact that, you know, the first thing is they have to want to eat it, and because if it's not nice food, they're not going to eat it. And if they don't eat their food, they're not getting their nutrition, and if they're not getting that, you know, we're all in trouble. So it's a real balance. A real circle. Yeah, that's right.
0: It's a balancing
17: act. I think people, generally speaking, you know, I think everyone's had experiences with aged care food, and it may not have been great, but I can personally, you know, having seen what we do, and I can say to you that it's really not that different to a restaurant setting. In fact, I often joke with people and say it's a bit like running a cruise ship, because, you know, we're forever making food. Like, we're doing breakfast, morning tea, you know, it's a three-course lunch, it's an afternoon tea, it's a three-course dinner, and then there's supper and sandwiches and all these, you know, bits and pieces in between. So it never stops, which is great, because, you know, it's, you know, these people in these time of their life,
0: I'm actually going to throw it out there. We'll take a break and I'll get people to call through, because each and every one of us has a meal that takes us back to a previous moment in our lives. It could be the simplicity of a shepherd's pie, or it could be something else. Maybe I'm missing something. And Robbie, if you get those opportunities to create these wonderful meals, there might be something that you have forgotten. So Brains Trust, get on board. 133-882. Come and join us. We've got Rob Nixon from Nico's Kitchen, and also That Plant Cafe, and also chef at Hall and Pryor. But let's give him a little taste of the memories that you have from certain meals. Hit us up on the text 0487 999 882, or give us a call 133 882. Robbie, stay with us. We'll come straight back on 6PR.
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0: So before we go back to Rob and talk about great food like potato salad and strudels and trifles and roast dinners and pikelets, oh my goodness, let's do this.
19: Guess the hot celebrity.
24: Yep. Thanks to Nook Saunas.
0: Okay, we've folded ever so tastefully our hot celebrity into the Nook Sauna. I've given you one clue already. Your second clue is that this celeb named Australian of the Year in 1987. I'll give you one more clue. I think you've got it. I think you have. But anyway, you've got to listen carefully. One more clue coming your way. And if you think you know the mystery celebrity, you call 133-882 when you hear this particular sound.
25: It's getting hot in here.
0: Don't call now. Don't call now. And if you do call and you get the chance to be successful, $250 coming your way, which has looked pretty good in your back pocket. All thanks to Nook Saunas. End of financial year sale is now on. That's getting pretty hot in here too. And I've got to say, Robbie, people have rushed to the text line and sort of reminded me of some classics. For example, steak and kidney pie.
26: Yes.
0: How good is that?
26: Love it.
0: Love it.
26: Yep.
0: The classic.
26: This time of the year. Yep.
0: Well, this time of the year, fantastic. In summer, potato salad. Now, apparently every mum makes the best potato salad in the world. That's what I've been told.
26: Well, my kids say their dad makes the best potato salad in the world. So,
0: rivalry.
26: Yeah.
0: Love it. The text messages are coming through thick and fast. Strudel, apple strudel or rhubarb. See? These are classic old foods, Robbie. Do you cook these at Hall and Pry?
26: We do. Yes, we do. We make apple strudel. We sure do.
0: Yep. Love it. Okay.
26: Do that. We make different pies and things as well.
0: Love it. See, this is good. Also, someone suggested, but please put your name on the text message. I do love that. Bruce mentioned, I would just love to have one of Mum's roast dinners one more time. Now, I know for a fact that some of the roasts that are served up right the way through all of the care facilities are pretty fantastic, Robbie.
26: Yeah, we do that every Sunday. So and it's the full roast veggies, Yorkshire pudding, gravy, the whole hog.
0: Wow. Okay, trifle. But the text person sort of said, please put your name on there. The person that sent the text through said, with an extra splash. What does that mean, Robbie?
26: An extra splash and a trifle.
0: Yeah.
26: Okay.
0: So I think there's a bit of alcohol.
26: Bit of brandy in there or something.
0: Definitely. Also, cauliflower with white sauce.
26: Yes, and cheese. You can't forget the cheese. You've got to have the cheese with the cauliflower and white sauce.
0: And I've also got pikelets was another one that was mentioned.
26: Mm-hmm.
0: Pikelets, which is like the little... I guess little pancakes,
26: smaller brother.
0: Yeah.
26: Yeah, that's right.
0: Love it. Melanie and Morley said the dinner that takes me back, not for a good reason, is when Mum made porcupine meatballs.
26: Melanie
0: says I hated them so much that I had to sit at the table until I finished them. I wasn't a fussy eater, but that dish was memorable for all the wrong reasons. And yet in hindsight, I love them.
26: I love porky pie. I think they're great.
0: Yeah.
26: They're just meatballs with rice in them.
0: That's it. That's it.
26: Yeah. I will serve the rice separately.
0: Yeah. Kev, here's one that I can honestly say I don't think I've eaten, Robbie. I hope you're writing these down, mate, because there's some great suggestions. Yeah. Kev's suggestion is crumbed sheep's brains.
26: Mm. Now you may now this is okay. We don't serve that.
0: Okay, but.
26: I have served that before in my restaurants before.
0: Yes.
26: And we've turned them almost into like nuggets, like, you know, like chicken nuggets type thing.
0: Good.
26: Or like a popcorn chicken.
0: Yeah, so it doesn't and look like a brine.
26: No, but they actually taste delicious.
0: Ooh, okay.
26: Because yeah, they actually do taste delicious. But okay. All chefs, we learn to treat the whole animal with respect, and we eat the whole animal.
0: Yeah,
26: you know what I mean. We don't just go for the real nice sort of Rolls Royce cuts. We don't waste anything.
0: But that's the craft of being a good chef, isn't it? Taking everything and making it. Look at the French; they cook snails for goodness sakes.
26: Yeah, but I think we're indulgent these days in that, you know, we're all used to our fillet of steak and
0: maybe.
26: You know, all this sort of stuff. And
0: Liam also suggested braised steak and onions on toast. Oh, geez, I'm hungry
26: that's a good
0: now.
26: One.
0: Robbie, you've made a list, so all of these would be on offer through the Hall and Prior residences?
26: Yes, yeah.
0: Really?
26: Yeah, we do a lot of that stuff, plus a lot more, yeah.
0: Really?
26: Yeah. Every Friday we do fish and chips.
0: Oh, can't go past that. Grilled or battered?
26: Yeah. So fish. We do both.
0: Nice.
26: Yeah, we give people the option. We do both.
0: Good. Yep. Robbie. I have thoroughly enjoyed this chinwag with you. It's taken me on a trip down memory lane. Cauliflower with sauce. Golly gosh, my Auntie Rose used to do the best cauliflower with sauce, and it takes me back to about the age of 6. So I've thoroughly enjoyed this chinwag. And to you and your team at That Plant Cafe and also at Hall and Prior and all of the people that are working so hard in the industries to look after our elderly citizens, God bless you all. Keep up the good work.
26: I appreciate that, Todd. It's very rewarding work. It's probably the most rewarding work I've done in my career.
0: Yeah, that's nice.
26: It's very, very nice.
0: That's nice. Mm-hmm. Other than joining me on the radio, is that a fake? No, I forget that one.
26: No. That's in the top 10.
0: Forget that one, mate. Robbie, stay well. We'll talk to you again soon.
26: All right, mate. Take care.
0: Thanks, bye-bye. Man. Robbie Nixon from That Plant Cafe, which is a great spot as well, and Hall and Pryor. Great to have him on board on 6PR. Back soon.
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0: John joining us in the newsroom. Thank you to Kev who mentioned lamb's fry, and Hayden said one dish that brings me back to my childhood is steamed ginger pudding with lemon sauce. Wow, never heard of that before. Never heard of it. The final hour is getting ready for you to listen to, and stay close because I've got $250 to give away in the hot celebrity comp. And as well as that, I'm pretty excited about Friday. I'm thinking about it already. Leno and Woodley will be joining us as we do lunch. They're in Perth coming up Friday and Saturday, and I'm looking forward to doing lunch with them on Friday. But let's wait for the news. Back soon.
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10: 22 degrees at 2 o'clock. Good afternoon, I'm John Nicholls. The Federal Opposition has spent most of question time in Parliament probing the government over a deal with the Greens. Labor has secured the minor party's support to pass legislation reducing the capital gains tax discount and negative gearing concessions. As part of the agreement, investors will be barred from buying property through self-managed superannuation funds. Liberal leader Angus Taylor has told Parliament the deal will see taxes increase.
12: The Prime Minister has done a dangerous deal with the Greens to ram through his toxic taxes. Prime Minister, will Australians with a self-managed super fund face higher tax bills because of your dangerous deal?
10: Police are confident someone has information that can lead to a conviction over the murders of a mother and son in Albany. $1 million reward is on offer as part of the investigation into the deaths of Erica Coyne and Lloyd Mitchell, who died in a violent attack in Spencers Park in Albany in February. Detective Senior Sergeant Stephen Cleal hopes the reward is an incentive for someone to come forward.
13: I have no doubt that someone out there has information that can lead to a resolution to this. For whatever reason, they have not yet come forward and may need an incentive to do so. Well, here's $1 million. It's time to come forward.
10: The state government has revealed it's received approval to carry out an early feasibility assessment on the future of the Bullsbrook quarantine facility. The National Resilience Centre has been cleaned and put back on standby today after hosting the 6 returned Australian and New Zealand passengers from the virus-stricken cruise ship. In a statement, the Corrective Services Minister, Paul Papalia, says the Department of Justice is examining a range of issues, including future custodial needs. Senior Minister Amber-Jade Sanderson says the federally funded facility has already been ruled out by experts as accommodation for the homeless.
14: It was built as a quarantine facility. Hopefully we don't ever need large-scale quarantine again, but I think there's general view in the community that would like to see it well utilised.
10: Farmers will still have access to a crucial herbicide, but there are new restrictions on its use. Paraquat has been under review since 1997. It's previously been linked to Parkinson's disease. Australian Pesticides and Veterinary Medicines Authority Chief Executive Scott Hansen says dosage will be decreased and safety measures improved.
15: Up to an 80% reduction in dose rates. These are Schedule 7 chemicals. They're very toxic chemicals, need to be handled very carefully. And we can see that increased protection measures for those who are handling and using the chemicals are required to reduce the risk of accidental spills, splashes.
10: A London to Perth Qantas flight has made an unexpected landing for refuelling in the Pilbara town of Karratha. The Boeing Dreamliner has now taken off again and should land in Perth in about half an hour from now. In finance, the All Ords is down 46 at 8,985 and the dollar is worth 69.6 US cents and 12,400 rupiah.
3: Finance on Perth 6PR. 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NAB, more than money.
10: Two Dockers players have signed contract extensions. Utility Corey Wagner is staying for an extra 2 years, taking him up to the end of 2028. Forward Charlie Nicholls has signed on until the end of next season. West Coast's Milan Murdoch has praised the work of Rising Star nominee and top draft pick Willem Dersma this season. The 18-year-old, it's hoped that he'll return from a minor calf injury in time for the Eagles' clash with Carlton this weekend. Murdoch says the young gun deserves this year's Rising Star Award.
16: Knowing Willem as a player, he's such a talent. He works extremely hard to get his game better, and I just love playing with him. He's so skillful, and he's like Wemby. He's like an alien. Just the stuff he does is hard to believe he's doing it. Yeah, hopefully Willem can keep playing consistent footy and snatch it up at the end of the year.
10: That's the latest news and sport.
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20: The exit ramp on the Mitchell Freeway, that's the northbound exit to Caranup Road, will be permanently closed from this Thursday, the 25th of June, from 5 a.m. in the morning, due to a new entrance opening up 500 metres south of its current location. Be aware of that, as signage will be in place. Mitchell Freeway flowing well this afternoon. Same too with Kwinana Grain Farm and Northbridge Tunnel, CBD and Metro. I'm Bruce Welsh from Perth's Traffic Leader, 6BR.
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10: Down to 8 overnight, sunny and 21 tomorrow. Thursday, sunny and 22. Then for Friday, the weekend, Monday and Tuesday, showers every day and around 18. Right now it's 22 degrees. 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
0: Double thumbs up there from Mr. John Nichols in the newsroom. I think it's because we're talking Vegemite. JB, are you a Vegemite man?
22: Big Vegemite man. Love Vegemite.
0: Okay, so are you a scraper or a scooper?
22: Can't believe anyone's scooping the stuff. I mean, the ratio can't be too over the top. You don't want to overwhelm with the Vegemite.
0: I love it.
22: You got to respect. You're a scooper?
0: I'm a scooper.
22: You're not respecting the Vegemite.
0: Listen
22: That's
0: to this.
22: Too much.
0: Trevor in Thornley, listen to this. This is quality stuff. Text line. I'm a scooper, but I use a shovel to scoop. I believe in the ratio of 1:1, says Trev. The thickness of Vegemite must match the thickness of the bread.
22: Wow.
0: And then there's the spoonful from the jar straight. I can't do that one, Trevor.
22: I don't believe it. I don't believe anyone is eating a spoonful of Vegemite, please.
0: It makes the sugar go down. Wow. A spoonful of Vegemite makes the...
22: Might make a few things come up, I reckon. I'm big on my distribution. I've got a few rules. One is about the level of toastage.
0: Yeah.
22: Can't be too much, can't be too less.
0: Got it. Yep.
22: So I like a bit of middle ground on the toastage.
0: Sure.
22: The butter has to be completely melted prior to the application of the Vegemite.
0: So it goes on the hot bread.
22: Hot bread. So got this it. This is important stuff.
0: Mm-hmm.
22: You need to get the butter on ASAP. And this is if you're making toast for a few, You know, you got one of those big toasters.
0: That's a task.
22: Got to really get into it. You got to be on your game. Yeah. You can't just be floating around, off, you know, filling around with your coffee and then come back to the toast.
0: Have you ever made toast for someone, mm-hmm. taken it to them in mm-hmm. a loving fashion? So yeah. Here, I've made you some toast. And they look at it and go, no.
22: I'm the other way around. In fact, Nat made me some Vegemite toast the other day. She brought it over.
0: You'll get in trouble.
22: And she hadn't, she didn't get the butter on quick enough. And so it hadn't melted. And then it was mixed in the Vegemite.
0: Oh.
22: I said, oh, you can have those. Oh. You can have those. I can make my own. She wasn't happy.
0: I can't believe that's fantastic.
22: Well, I'm going to have it. I want it properly. Only been together 20 years.
0: I have taken the toast to my beloved.
22: Yep.
0: She said, exactly the same thing.
22: Okay.
0: Yeah. Get it right. You can have those. So or even worse, they look at you and they go, I'll make it myself.
22: Yeah.
0: Then you know you're in the newer.
22: So, Todd, you and my wife are
0: toasties.
22: You've got the tougher side of the relationship because the other side are a bit too honest on what we like and what we don't like. Mm. Anyway, no, I'm big on Vegemite. I've enjoyed hearing about that today.
0: Thank you.
22: Good. Makes me want someone to get home tonight. Can you do that for dinner? Vegemite toast for dinner?
0: Oh, yeah. Vegemite spaghetti. Did you hear about that?
22: No.
0: Tani puts spaghetti and then mixes in the Vegemite. And
22: no.
0: That's yeah.
22: Yes, I don't believe it. People are having a lend of you today,
0: Todd. No, it's not. It's true.
22: We need photographic evidence.
0: It must be true. It's on the web.
22: Yeah, there you go. Today. No Vegemite. We're doing the drive round table. We do this about once a month, right? One big issue, a handful of people in the studio, and we thrash it out, a bit of a debate. And today, it's all around weight loss drugs like Ozempic. Now, they've been around for a few years. The hype is real. It's big business. Mm. Is it the right way to go? Who's it for? Who's it's not? What's the level of responsibility with our GPs? Are we starting to learn more around the side effects as well? So we're going to have a dietitian in the studio, a weight loss surgeon, also a researcher. So some different perspectives on weight loss drugs today. I'm going to do that from 5 o'clock.
0: That's good.
22: A good day to have Nick Bruning in the studio, our financial planner on Drive. He's here to help you out. But the federal government has caved to the Greens to gain support to pass the budget, right? And if you have a self-managed super fund, you're right in the firing line of that with the changes today. So we'll get into that with Nick. Also, if you've got other questions, he's here to help you out. And off the top, something silly. I want to talk big cars. Big, big, big cars.
0: How big?
22: You know those Yank tanks? Have you seen a few of those around? You're a fan?
0: Yeah, I love them. I love the old machines.
22: Wow.
0: The ones that are made of metal, like cast iron metal, they're that heavy.
22: Yep.
0: They weigh tonnage rather than sort of, you know, carbon fiber.
22: So you like the OG ones, the originals?
0: Oh, the old originals, classics.
22: Well, they're back. They're
0: good.
22: Back in a big way.
0: Yeah.
22: But there's a call today for them to incur, drivers to incur higher fees, bigger fines if they make mistakes on the road for driving these big ones.
0: Higher fees because they've all got V8s or V12s in them, so that it's costing them a fortune just to drive out the driveway.
22: I wouldn't mind hearing from a few people that drive them today.
0: Oh, you'll have some muscle cars. Yeah, mate, this is good.
22: All right.
0: Excellent.
22: Thank you.
0: After 3 o'clock, JB will be tuning in and revving up and dropping the pedal to the metal and talking about whole sorts of stuff. I'm looking forward to it, folks. You can join on 133-882 or text, as always, on 0487-999-882. Let me see. Crash is up in Wandy. What a great name. Thank you, Crash. Crash Craddock. My wife puts peanut butter on celery, so I did it with Vegemite, and it turned... I'm sorry, Crash. I'll go back to the beginning. My wife puts peanut butter on celery. I did it with Vegemite, and she turned green. If there is a disruption in harmony, I put out the Vegemite and the celery and all goes quiet. I love my Vegemite. Thanks, Crash. This is good. What a great name for radio too. 12 minutes after 2 o'clock, 21.9 degrees in the city of Perth. I'm still after two. Before we sort of pick up the kiddies, just keep in mind the family heirlooms. I was given my family Bible just recently, which is sort of like the size of a single bed. And twice as heavy. Also, other items that have been nominated today. Tom mentioned a pocket watch from his grandfather and also the old Valve radio. Tom, that is worth quite a lot of money, mate. Sue also said that she has the old family Bible. Do you have any family heirlooms? If you do, I'd love to just, you know, mention that for you on the radio. 133-882 or 0487-999-882. That's a good call. Speaking of good calls, we've been discussing a lot this week with regards to birds, you know, in all the wrong ways, H5, N1. But there's also a great story coming in the World of Birds, the WA Gould League, was formed in 1939 to educate children about nature. Those children are now grown up, and I am a proud member of the Australian Gould League, and I think I've got my badge at home. Mandy Bamford is also the president of the Gould League here in WA and joins us on 6PR. Hello, Mandy.
1: Hello, Todd. Lovely to hear that you're a Gould League member. That's amazing.
0: I've got my original badge at home somewhere that I used to wear to school very proudly when I was at primary school, for goodness sakes.
1: Absolutely. And look, there's probably a lot of listeners who do, because there were Gould League clubs in most schools.
0: Yeah.
1: And this is it, the badges and the little magazines that told you all about it and the nature tables that were all in the schools.
0: They were
1: very much a part of childhood.
0: The curiosity cabinet in every single school had definitely something, a bird feather, a bird nest or something. And I mean, this week, you know, realistically, it's only Tuesday, but late last week and this week, it was all about the H5N1 scenario. It's interesting timing from that point of view that we're talking birds, but in a positive way. Formed in 1939, this must be a proud moment. It's a celebratory moment for you guys.
1: It is, because we're all about environmental education and getting, well, not just school kids now. We have nature playgroups for the little ones, and we do elderly, special needs, all ages now. But we're all about engaging them with nature. And so it's lovely to hear stories like yours of people who remember that as a child and how important it was. And we're really keen to hear some of those stories and hear about, you know, your memories of the Gould League.
0: Okay, so what are you doing with the stories, Mandy?
1: Well, look, at the moment we're just collecting them, and it's sort of, we're using it to try and guide where we head. You know, what were those really important things that we want to hang on to and offer to children and people of all ages from now forward? Because we did have these Gould League clubs in all the schools, and we had people like Eric McCrum, people might remember, who went out to schools all over the state to do activities with them and take them out into nature. And these are the sort of things that we want to hear about. You know, if these were things that were important to you, or things that you think someone like the Gould League could be doing that would really help to keep that engagement and that connection to nature that's so important.
0: And so, Mandy, the plan of attack, once you get all of these stories, I mean, my point of view, I mean, just thinking about it, the last photograph that I took on my phone, a smartphone, is of a kookaburra sitting right out front of my kitchen window this morning. And I watched him prune and feather and do all of that sparkly stuff. And I thought about the virus, and I thought, I hope you're safe, young man, you know, because that was my interesting. But then I remembered the joy of, I don't know, the youthful boy in me, because the boy in me is alive and well. And I remembered back to those days of being a bird watcher and just finding nature, just resonating with nature, taking that moment to breathe, drop your shoulders and just feel at peace. I let him go. I came into work, and it was great to think that I had the chance to talk to you today. Are you going to take these stories and do something with them? I mean, there's so many opportunities for you, Mandy.
1: Well, that's right. And look, that's the wonderful thing. We're not sure what we're going to get. Yeah. We do keep coming across all sorts of famous people who immediately you mention the Gould League go, oh, gee, I had a club in, I loved that. And so it's interesting where those people have gone. So I think, depending on what comes through, so people can share their stories on our website. We've got an event coming up this weekend where we're cracking out some of the old memorabilia. We've got some of the badges out and the old magazines and stuff that people can look at the Herdsman Lake Discovery Centre.
0: Yeah, that's great.
1: But yes, look, people, wherever they are, can share their stories on our website, and then we'll collate those and see what we get. And
0: beautiful.
1: Look, maybe it's a publication. We just don't know.
0: Yeah.
1: We're just so keen to hear from people.
0: That's great. So, Mandy, where's the .com, the .org? Where do we go?
1: We go to wagouldleague.com.au, or you can just search for Herdsman Lake Discovery Centre. Either of those will find it.
0: Right, so wagouldleague.com.au. Hasn't the Herdsman Lake Discovery Centre been such a benefit for all of the bird watchers in the state, be they Gould members or not?
1: Exactly, yes. Look, we have lots of friends, you know, BirdLife Australia or just local families. Local families we have coming down, you know, every Saturday now or every week with their kids just to spend some time in nature. So it's wonderful for the really serious bird watchers because there's always some great birds. But it's also lovely. You can have a coffee. You can just, you know, play in nature and go for a walk and just spend some time there. So no, it is. It's such a joy, and that's the headquarters of the Gould League, and we run it for everyone, just as a not for profit with lots of lovely volunteers and amazing staff.
0: How did you get started, Mandy? Were you a volunteer, or basically were you hooked as a child?
1: Yeah. So look, I was hooked as a child. Yeah. I apparently couldn't tread on the ants on the pavement at the age of 4. So I was never going to do anything else. But my first job when I left uni, because I studied zoology, was the year that Herdsman Lake Discovery Centre was set up.
0: Oh, wow.
1: I was the project officer. So I've got a very long, I mean, I'm a volunteer there now, but I have a very soft spot for that place. And I've seen so many people find their way in nature through the Discovery Centre and through the Gould League. So yes, long history for me, but there's lots of people with a long history we're finding. Yeah.
0: No, there'll be so many more listening. And I guess it's fair to say that, you know, with regards to our demographics, a lot of people listening here on 6PR would say, yes, I remember. It takes me back to my youth. I'm a little bit fearful. And I sort of mentioned yesterday that the last thing I want is for this H5N1 to get loose here in Western Australia, here in Australia, because the first birds that will be affected are our native species. And then we start to look at the poultry industry, et cetera, et cetera. Again, that's enough for me. Anything that's going to affect our bird life here in Western Australia, we have specifically unique qualities with our birds here in WA. I want to protect them. That was my first thought. Are you worried about this, Mandy? Do you have any more information? I mean, from a personal point of view, I think we're in the same boat, aren't we? We don't want it to eventuate.
1: No, exactly. No, I am very worried about it. No, I've been in a lot of the discussions that have been going on the last few days, and it is extremely concerning. Elsewhere in the world, we've lost millions of birds around the world. And our birds are, you know, they're isolated. Usually we escape these diseases, that's and right. we have up until now. And there are particular birds like the black swan, which it's genetically predisposed to do very badly with the virus because it just doesn't respond. So, yeah, it seriously is very, very concerning. And the more we can do to, you know, look after the health of our birds, you know, look after their environments, make sure that they've got the right plants to feed on and hide in, make sure that there are not too many, introduced predators bothering them, and particularly our threatened species, making sure those populations are safe is really, really important. And I guess that's something that places like the centre do. You know, they will have meetings and, you know, talks for the public and things about what they can do. So it is a place where those sorts of conversations can happen to, you know, because the public are worried and they want to see their birds protected.
0: Mandy, you've enlightened me, and I think you've enlightened a few other people. Mandy Bamford is the president of the Gould League here in Western Australia and is chasing stories, but also available as a result of the Herdsman Lake Discovery Centre. If you're down there and you bump into a volunteer, you can get some information on this virus, etc., but also any of our beloved birds here in Western Australia. Stories will be told by the volunteers and the people that are down there at the Herdsman Lake Discovery Centre, but also from you and your point of view. Mandy's chasing, along with the Gould League of WA, chasing stories, historical stories of you, if you were a part of the Gould League or if you just love the bird life. If you've got a great yarn, wagouldleague.com.au is where you go. Mandy will gather the stories, have a look. What becomes of them? Who knows? But wouldn't it be great to get your name in print representing so many beautiful elements of our wildlife here in Western Australia? Mandy, great to talk to you today. Thank you so much for your time.
1: Oh, thanks, Todd. It's great to talk to you.
0: Yeah, you're pretty special. Mandy Bamford, president of the Gould League here in Western Australia. We will take a break. It is 23 minutes after 2 o'clock.
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5: On Perth 6PR, this is The Long Lunch with Todd Johnston.
0: Thank you very much, Andy, who said, when I was a chef, we used to whip a whole jar of Vegemite with the mixer, with the whisk. It would turn a grey colour that is very soft, like mousse. This is interesting. You can then fold it in with soft butter and then put it straight onto bread. Absolutely delicious. Andy, I'm going to have a crack at that one. Don't you worry about that. Also, Craig in Wandi is telling me that he had a membership of the Gould League through school. Harry Butler also endorsed the organisation. What a legend. Hey, you're a bit of a legend too, Gary. Good on you, mate. Also, Gary in South Guildford, Gadjigugu. I still have my Gould League badge from Lane Cove Primary School in Sydney. It was the beautiful Gouldian finch on it. Wow, thank you. You're definitely a birdie. And Terry said, regarding the Vegemite topic, take a tin of sardines in the olive oil, coat it with breadcrumbs, put it in the air fryer until they look crispy, remove and smear with Vegemite. Smear with Vegemite. See, this is all good. It's all quality stuff coming your way. Also, suggestions for family heirlooms. I'm getting a few more coming through. And also giving you the chance to be successful yourself. Let's get hot.
5: Guess the hot celebrity.
6: Thanks to Nook Saunas.
0: Okay, so I've given you two so far. I've given you two. We're playing hot celebrity for Nook Saunas. Your final clue is, please don't ring through when we do the cue to call, because people do that. This is not that moment. This is the third clue. Your final clue is, someone's calling through right now. Please hang up. Oh, you have. Thank you. The final clue is, this person who is folded tastefully in the sauna is really good friends with a lady called Sadie. I'm smiling because I'm thinking of it. I came up with that clue. I thought that was pretty clever. Hurricane said, you're an idiot, Todd. If you know who the mystery is, you know who it is, for goodness sakes. 133-882. When we play, please don't call. When we play this.
7: It's getting hot in here.
0: Yeah, okay. And if you're the first caller through, or the second or the third, people, basically, we work out who the winning caller is, and you, if it's you, bingo, $250. So just call through. You don't have to be the first one through. You could be the eighth, you could be the tenth. But we pick one, and one lucky person gets the chance to be successful. All thanks to Nook Saunas. High performance infrared saunas for your home at affordable prices. Love the fact that whenever we play that little magical moment of music, the phones pop. Oh, you're keen, and I love that. Thank you for listening to 6PR, and hopefully we're keeping you entertained. I'm also going back through some of the amazing text messages that I have received.

0: received right throughout the day, because so many people have collected and loved their family heirlooms. It's quite beautiful. It actually takes me back to a time for me. What's Ray said? Ray said, I'm still trying to get my diddly squat bumper sticker, Todd. Hey, the bumper stickers are coming. I know I've said that before, like Christmas. You know what I'm saying? Yeah, but hang in there, because in hindsight, the bumper stickers are definitely, definitely coming. I'm looking at Taz's forehead and she's nodding. Don't hide under the table, Taz. The bumper stickers are coming. The first bumper sticker printed, when that eventually does happen before Christmas, will be the winning prize for our soccer pool, for the World Cup soccer pool. And Algeria did rather well. Lisa is with Algeria. Danny is with Jordan. Lisa had the 2-1 win today. So does that mean anything? No, not at all. It just means that you're still in the running. Okay. Good luck to each and every one of you. Thanks for being a part of the afternoon program. 22.4 degrees. Goodness gracious me. What an Indian summer. We're going to give you more other than weather. We're going to give you news as well with John Nichols. John.
1: Thank you, Todd. Good afternoon. The state government has revealed it's received approval to do an early feasibility assessment of the future of the Bullsbrook quarantine facility. The National Resilience Centre has been cleaned and put back on standby today after hosting returned Australian and New Zealand passengers from the hantavirus-stricken cruise ship. The Corrective Services Minister says the Department of Justice is now examining a range of issues, including future custodial needs. Labor has secured the support of the Greens to pass its tax legislation. As part of the agreement, investors would be barred from buying property through self-managed superannuation funds. Australian farmers will still have access to a crucial herbicide, but there are new restrictions on its use. Paraquat has been under review for decades. It's previously been linked to Parkinson's disease. Two Dockers players have signed contract extensions. Corey Wagner is staying for an extra 2 years, taking him up to the end of 2028. Charlie Nicholls has signed on until the end of next season. And in the AFLW, West Coast's Lauren Wakefer has committed to the club until the end of the 2030 season. 22 degrees at the moment, down to 8 overnight, sunny and 21 tomorrow. More news at 3.
0: Thank you, John Nichols. Great to have you in with us. Mick, also thank you for your text message. He said, g'day, TJ. I'm not sure if this meets the brief, but I have my grandparents' musical decanter. It's a dancing couple in the middle. You wind it up and it plays a waltz. Mick, that's absolutely gold. Family heirlooms, let me know if you've still got some in the humble abode. The reason being is that I was presented with my family Bible, which goes back to sort of the 1840s or something bizarre like that. I'll check the date and I'll let you know tomorrow here on the program. In the meantime, it's time to check with things that go up and down. Dollars and cents, Owen Clare.
2: The Stock Market Report with Owen Clare.
0: Taking care of business. Owen, have you got any family heirlooms?
3: Not that I'm aware of. Gee, I wish I did.
0: Because I've got a Bible at home that's very, very old, but we'll talk about that another time, my friend. Let's talk about ups and downs, and not ins and outs, ups and downs, okay?
3: Hello, Todd. Well, the Australian share market lost a little more ground today, and there were a couple of WA-based mining companies in the news. Lynas, who are the biggest producer of rare earths outside of China, are hoping to expand their refinery in Malaysia, but the Malaysian government want a review of their proposal on environmental grounds. In the past, Lynas have had some issues with the Malaysian authorities over the disposal of radioactive remnants that occur in the production of some rare earths. Lynas shares today fell by 3 cents to $18.59. Meanwhile, over at Iluka Resources, they have a $1.65 billion loan from the Australian government to finance a brand new rare earth refinery at Eneabba, which is now 50% complete. Commissioning of that refinery is expected by the middle of next year. And Iluka have today signed a deal with an unnamed global car manufacturer who want to take about 10% of their magnet rare earth oxide production. The minimum revenue to Iluka will be $155 million over 4 years. They haven't announced who the car maker is, but they will have to find a lot more customers to sell their product to. Iluka shares went down 88 cents to $7.25. The software company WiseTech have responded to those reports yesterday of an investigation by the AFP into their chairman, Richard White. The company said they're not aware of the investigation, and neither, apparently, is Richard White, who has denied the allegations. WiseTech shares lost a further $1.32. They finished at $28.76, which is now down 58% for the year so far. And lastly, Santos announced today that they have commenced continuous oil production at their Pikka project in Alaska. Santos owned 51% of Pikka, and the Spanish company Repsol owned the other 49%, and it's currently delivering around 20,000 barrels of oil a day, and I hope that that will move up to around 80,000 barrels a day by September this year. So far, $4.5 billion has been invested in Pikka. Santos shares finished up just 1 cent. They closed at $7.31, but the All Ords, however, closed down by 43 points at 8,988. Todd?
0: Thank you, Owen. Claire, always good to have you on board, mate. Talk tomorrow.
3: Will do. Cheers.
0: Thank you, mate. Appreciate that. Karen also sent through a text earlier. G'day, Todd. I have a can of SPC baked beans in rich tomato and Vegemite sauce. Karen said, I haven't tried it yet, but I'm looking forward to it. Karen, if you could do us a favour, bit of market research, just to have it for dinner and then give us a bit of a hoy back tomorrow. If we don't hear from you, I will send out a car. And speaking of cars, here's Bruce.
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4: Mitchell Freeway heading north, starting to build now. Slow going around Reed Highway. Kwinana Freeway southbound busy. Narrows Bridge to South Terrace and then Belia Drive. No delays on the Graham Farm and Northbridge Tunnel. Reed Row and Tonkin still behaving, and all clear in the city and metro. I'm Bruce Welsh on Perth's traffic leader, 6PR.
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8: This Tuesday has flown past. Sorry, I should call it Tunes Day because I've got another tune coming up. We have a celebrity tastefully folded in the sauna, the Nook sauna. So keep that in mind. I've still got that opportunity for you to win $250. And I know you're poised on that little green button. Be calm. Be cool. But at the same time, be quick. We've got a bit of a success coming on Friday as well because we have our second ever Long Lunch Live. Thank you, Miss Maud's. Can't wait to dive into some of that tucker as well. And along with a couple of guests coming in to say hello, Paul from Forestfield, Peter in Hocking, Raymond in Winthrop. Thank you, Raymond, for being a part of the team. Melissa, everybody that's coming in, I do hope is bringing a friend or just anyone off the street. And Dot is coming in from Wanneroo. And thank you. And apparently Peter is just very excited about meeting the hurricane. The Hurricane. You know you've made it when you've got the word the in front of your name. The Hurricane. So that's pretty exciting too. So still to come. That's Friday. Also on Friday too, I'm just going to mention this ever so briefly. I've got the opportunity to have what I like to call Let's Do Lunch with a couple of super duper comedic people. Leno and Woodley, they're in town on Friday at the Regal Theatre. If you want tickets for that, regaltheatre.com.au. And you can go and see them on the Friday and also the Saturday. A couple of larrikins, quite bizarre humour, but I really appreciate their madcap approach. I'm going to do lunch with them. Well, I've got to organise this. Might have to do it on the phone because they could actually be at the theatre. Yeah, we'll organise that for Friday. So keep a lookout because Friday will be a bit special here on the program and I look forward to your company as always. Thank you also to so many people that are sending me through these snippets of recipes. For example, Troy in Collie. This little Vegemite just had a brainwave. Instead of cutting the salt intake on Vegemite in half, just put Vegemite on half of the bread. Well done, Troy. That's why you are the super athlete that you are down in Collie. Sylvia said Vegemite with avocado on toast. Love it. Rob's in Kalamunda. Today I'm a teaspoon half butter, half Vegemite and then straight down the gullet. Wow. Robbie, have a glass of water just to wash it down. Gab said crumpets or crumpets with cream cheese and Vegemite. Jeez, that sounds pretty good too, doesn't it? And a couple up the top here. Try Vegemite on toast with a poached egg. I think we had that earlier, Vic. I do remember that. East Victoria Park, wonderful Vicky joining us with a poached egg. I love that too. And let me see, Val. Oh, Val. Right the way through the program, I mentioned that I now am the... I'm looking after. I'm in charge of and looking after the welfare of the family Bible. It came from mum's hands to mine. It was like, here, I give you the gauntlet. Oh, grasshopper. And mum said, look after this. It's now the family heirloom. I will be passing it on, I guess, to family members of mine. That's how it works. Interesting stuff inside it, though. There's amazing paperwork, handwritten letters. There's my grandfather, when he was discharged from the army after the First World War, his discharge paperwork is in there. It's amazing, the old family Bible. So the family heirlooms, I was interested to see if you still had any. This one came in from Val. I have a Bible from 1887. I don't know who it belonged to or where it came from. I also have my wedding dress, which will be 60 next year. Happy birthday. Yeah. Brendan also said, tomorrow in the long lunch with Todd. There we go. I think that's a fair call too, mate. Let me see. Des has called through. G'day, Des.
9: Good afternoon.
8: How are
9: now,
8: you, sir?
9: As a young, I'm fine.
8: Good.
9: Sitting out here in the sun. The as a young Paralympian swimmer, oh, he's retired now, but he's a young friend of mine, and he... like he said he might. He would have been disgusted with that guy last night holding up his Vegemite sandwich with looking at how much Vegemite. My friend Jeremy,
8: yes.
9: His Vegemite goes on about half as thick as the slice of bread that he puts it on. So looking at that guy last night, he'd be looking at him saying, what a bleeding wimp.
8: There you go. Feisty words there from Des. Oh, I love it. He loves his Australia, doesn't he? Oh, dear me. There's a lot of news coming through the airwaves. Thank you, Des, for the call. Appreciate that immensely. The other one, too, is while you do get the chance to call us on 133-882, I've got the chance to give away a double pass to the Harry Potter Forbidden Forest Experience. Yes, Harry. Venture into Harry Potter's Dark Forest. Hello. You can unearth the magical creatures. And that's not all. There are interactive spells in there. And, of course, if that was a typo, it would be interactive smells. It's not that. It's interactive spells. And discover iconic scenes from the Harry Potter series. This is going gangbusters, I must say, up at Jorgensen Park up in Kalamunda. If you want some more information, head to hpforbiddenforestexperience.com. for more information and to purchase tickets as well. Beautiful weather in hindsight. It's not going to be freezing cold over this week. It's something that you might want to consider, and it's a good thing. That's it. Two passes to give away, a double pass, I should say, to a lucky caller. All you need to do is give us a bit of a hoy. Give us a hoy. See, this show has flown past today, so much so that I have not been able to mention any of the short stories. Or maybe I could do it now. Maybe I could get into these shorts right now. Keir Starmer has resigned in the UK. There have been 7 prime ministers in 10 years in the UK. What are they doing right or what are they doing wrong? Tony Modra is improving, which is really good news as well. Also, the Lowy Institute here in Australia have done a little bit of research, and the lowest trust of Australians in the United States of America exists right now. Apparently only 31% of Australians have faith in the USA. Only 28% of Australians have faith in the China scenario, but still, that's the lowest ever. And the other one for me, which I found quite interesting, this is a really interesting story, Lionel Messi, 18 goals in World Cup. That's numero uno, who's the top of the wazza. His birthday tomorrow, he's 39 years of age, and 98 players playing in the World Cup come from France. 67 from the Netherlands, 49 from England, 48 from Germany. So many players are coming out of France. They obviously, maybe it's the frog legs. Maybe that's what it is. Back soon.
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8: We just play the hot celebrity, and that folded celebrity is in the sauna. Callers are still calling through, but let me see who's there. Is this Glenn? Hello, Glenn.
21: G'day, Todd. How are you, mate?
8: I'm good, Glenn. Is this Glenn from Edgewater?
21: That's it, mate. Excellent. I'm trying to whisper.
8: No, why are you trying to whisper?
21: Well, I don't know. It could be a clue in that, couldn't it?
8: Yeah, yeah. Oh, I see what you're doing there. Okay. Who's our celebrity? Come on, let's rock.
21: John Farnham.
8: Yeah! Congratulations, Glenn. No need to whisper now, mate. You have won $250 thanks to Nook Saunas. How do you feel?
21: Lovely. Thank you very much.
8: Good on you, brother. Stay close because I get the chance to play some John Farnham on 6PR, which is great news to everyone else that had a crack and called through on 133-882. JB after three will give you the chance to be successful. And do you feel like a bit of freedom? I feel like a bit of freedom on 6PR. JF, gosh, Glenn's smiling, isn't he? It could be you next. Stay close. I mean it.

0: 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I wish I could hear the whole song, but I've still got a Harry Potter prize to give away. So let's take a break. 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
0: Just thumbs up on so many different levels. I mean, Glenn's pretty happy because he took home the $250. If you stay listening to 6PR JB after 3, we'll also give you the chance to win the Hot Celebrity Competition thanks to Nook Saunders and also the caller of the day, talkback caller of the day, Angie from South Fremantle. Congratulations, Angie. A double pass to the Harry Potter Forbidden Forest Experience up at Jorgensen Park in Kalamunda coming your way. Our people will talk to your people. Thanks very much. Thanks to you for being a part of the show. So many suggestions coming through for heirlooms. John said, I've got my wedding ring from my first marriage. I don't think that's... it's not actually an heirloom, mate, but thank you. And also, Mark suggested that Vegemite and honey... Well, I'll have to get... I have to give that a squeeze. Thank you for your time and effort. Vegemite is over and done with. Our day has had some fun, and we'll do it again tomorrow for Wipeout Wednesday here for the Long Lunch. It's now news time on 6PR.
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11: 22 degrees at 3 o'clock. Good afternoon, I'm John Nicholls. WA's Department of Justice is set to undertake a new review of the 500-bed quarantine centre in Bullsbrook to determine if it could be used as a prison. The state government has confirmed the move just hours after six people quarantining for hantavirus left the Centre for National Resilience after a six-week stay. Senior Minister Amber Jade Sanderson says no decision has been made by the federal government, which owns and funds the facility.
12: I think everyone would like to see it well utilised. It's already been ruled out as appropriate accommodation for rough sleepers by people working in the sector that it's extremely isolated. I think there's some early discussions around what potential use that facility could provide the community.
11: A 21-year-old man is facing a number of charges after allegedly crashing a stolen vehicle into a Perth home. Police say he rammed a stolen Hilux into a police vehicle early this morning, shortly after officers had tried to stop the utility in Queen's Park. The Forestfield man is then accused of crashing into the wall of a Cloverdale property and then slamming into the bedroom wall of a nearby home. He's facing 8 charges, including criminal damage and stealing. Australia's chemical regulator is imposing new limits on the use of a controversial herbicide. Paraquat is banned in 67 countries, and neurologists have previously raised concerns about links to Parkinson's disease. But Scott Hansen from the Australian Pesticides and Veterinary Medicines Authority says it can continue to be used safely with significant restrictions.
13: So the APVMA decision keeps paraquat and diquat available, but with much tighter restrictions, including significantly lower application rates and improved protections for those who actually have to handle the chemicals.
11: WA Shadow Minister for Agriculture has welcomed the decision, saying it provides farmers with answers after years of uncertainty. Lachlan Hunter is also calling for further clarity on whether the new restrictions will remain practical and workable for farmers. The Australian War Memorial will open its Anzac Hall later today as part of a $500 million extension of the building. The Prime Minister will deliver a speech at the event. 3 of the 4 living Victoria Cross recipients will attend the opening. Ben Robert Smith has pulled out through illness. Daniel Kieran received the honour a little over a decade ago and has told Nine it'll be a special night.
14: At one point in time, nearly every Australian was affected from World War One. It was a vast human tragedy at that time, and today's opening is a testament to the importance of the work that continues to go on at the Australian War Memorial.
11: Legendary American music industry executive and record producer Clive Davis has died at the age of 94. He signed many of the defining musicians of the 20th century, including Bruce Springsteen, Janis Joplin and Whitney Houston. In finance, the ASX has closed lower, led by losses in technology stocks. The All Ords is down 43 at 8,988, and the dollar is worth 69.5 US cents and 12,400 rupees.
9: With the 6PR app, you have the power of 6PR in the palm of your hand. So add it to your phone now. Perth 6PR.
11: West Coast Fever are preparing for their preliminary final clash with the Melbourne Vixens. The Fever dominated the Vixens just 10 days ago in round 14. But coach Dan Ryan says they're expecting a tough match on Saturday at John Cain Arena.
15: We've met so many times over the years in finals and always had great battles. So we're certainly not expecting the dominant performance that we had last time. We're expecting a goal-for-goal grind that goes down to the very last moments, and expecting a big crowd and a big atmosphere as well.
11: WA's Tristan Schoolkate has got through the first round of qualifying for Wimbledon. Fellow West Australians Taylor Preston, Madison Inglis and Storm Hunter are awaiting their opening games in the women's draw. And West Coast forward Lauren Wackfer has committed to the club until the end of the 2030 season. The 22-year-old has played 34 games for the Eagles since making her AFLW debut in 2023. That's the latest news and sport.
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17: Got traffic signals flashing yellow, Boulevard and Howtree Place either section in Floreat. Please slow down and give way to your right. Breakdown Graham Farmer Freeway eastbound exit to East Parade in East Perth. The right turn pocket there has been blocked. Traffic slow on approach heading north on the Mitchell Narrows Bridge to Hay Street, Stevenson Avenue to Reed Highway and Ocean Reef Road, Kwinana Freeway southbound Hay Street to Mill Point Road and Belia Drive. No delays on the tunnel or in the CBD. I'm Bruce Welsh on Perth's traffic leader, 6BR.
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11: Down to 8 overnight, sunny and 21 tomorrow. Thursday, sunny and 22. Friday, the weekend, Monday and Tuesday, showers and around 18. Right now it's 22 degrees. 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
21: G'day, g'day. Hope you're doing well. Looking forward to this today, the Drive Roundtable. It's back.
22: Many of the people who say just eat less and exercise more don't live with the issue of obesity.
23: This medication class really does open up the doors to safer, even more effective medications for weight loss.
24: Nausea, constipation are the major complaints that people have.
22: Drugs like semaglutide work on the brain to turn off the food noise to make appetite decrease.
25: We don't have decades worth of data on these medications.
21: All right, that's the debate today. Ozempic, these GLP-1s, weight loss drugs. A dietitian, a surgeon, and a university professor will walk into the studio out of five today. No jokes, just debating the value of these drugs. Really exploded over the last few years. Would love to hear from you if you've taken them, they've helped you. Maybe the side effects were too significant or dramatic as well. The other side is if you considered them too as a way to lose weight. Be listening from five today. Give me a call in the lead up as well, 133-882. We'll get into that from 5 o'clock. Hey, handy day to have Nick Bruning in the studio. Federal government has caved to the Greens to gain their support to pass the budget. You have a self-managed super fund. You're the collateral damage here. So to get the deal over the line, the government has agreed to ban self-managed super funds from borrowing to purchase residential properties. And there's other parts to it too, but that's the biggie. How do you feel about that? Does that have any impact for you? 133-882. Here's the Prime Minister.
26: My government is defined by what we are in favour of, delivering real change in the national interest, making difficult decisions, but so that Australia can move forward. We'll continue to be defined by that.
21: Okay, short and sweet from the PM. But mum and dad investors, how are you feeling? Couldn't imagine you're too happy. We have seen more people move to self-managed super funds. Now this change really coming through as a way to appease the Greens and get their support for the budget. So it will pass. 133-882. Does that change your retirement plans and your strategy as well? As I said, Drive's financial planner Nick Bruning will be in the studio today. We'll chat that. Lots of other items on the agenda today. You can help shape it if you've got a question. Tax, super, the pension. You can get it in early on the text, 0487 999 882. And how's this afternoon? I know you just heard it in the news with John. The state government looking at converting the Bullsbrook Quarantine Centre into a prison. Now, still some way to go here. They're looking at it, considering it. Residents not too happy. Now, it's a federal government facility, so a deal will need to be done there. A lot of work down the line, but if you're out in Bullsbrook, Would you be happy to have a prison down the road? 133 H82. Well, does it make sense? Our prison's bursting at the seams. That report last week was a shocker. This facility sitting there not doing much, costing the feds money as well just to keep it ticking over. Is it a win-win? You tell me. 133 H82. All right, 11 past three. First up today, a little lighter. I reckon, look, only anecdotal. I get a bit jealous, to be honest. I wouldn't mind sitting in one. But I feel that I'm seeing more and more of those large American-style trucks on the roads, the big Yank tanks, you know, these ones.
1: Eats up. Challenging toes. Eats up. Weekend adventures. Ram. Eats everything else for breakfast.
21: Eats them for breakfast. Well, a renewed call today for these big boy trucks to pay higher fees, even steeper fines when they do the wrong thing. What do you reckon? 133 H82. Are these big trucks a nuisance on the road, taking up too many bays, intruding on your lane? Well, do you have one? What do you love about it? Give me a call today. Milaj Haghani is from the University of Melbourne, Professor in Urban Resilience and Mobility. G'day, Milaj.
2: G'day, Jamie. How are you?
21: Good. What do you drive?
2: We have a small SUV.
21: Okay.
2: It's not the biggest. It's not the hatchback either. So it's somewhere in between.
21: All right. So you got
2: it's a Subaru.
21: All right. There you go.
2: Yeah.
21: What do you reckon about these cars? Are they becoming a problem on our roads? Are we able to accommodate them?
2: Are we able to accommodate them? Well, that's a good question. The thing is that I don't like the language of menace, et cetera, because it shows emotion and vested interest, and it conveys the fact that I, for example, talking about these things, have something against cars or especially big cars. I just speak the evidence.
21: Right.
2: And that is the fact that, first of all, we cannot, should not, and will not ever be looking at banning any of these vehicles because we have a free market. We enjoy a free market. But we can always be looking at developing policy that can shift, nudge the market towards the direction that we think is sustainable. Right now, we do not have any elements of that policy in place. In fact, the market encourages buyers to buy big cars. Right now, I am considering myself, knowing all the risks to the society, to buy a new car. And all I can think of is the models that are big, because the market is just so conducive in terms of the tax incentives,
21: sure,
2: in terms of all the benefits. And that is not going to be sustainable. In the U.S., that has been proven catastrophic for pedestrian safety. Multiple decades of progress in pedestrian safety wiped out over a single decade. They went back from a trend that showing decline in pedestrian fatality to a sharply increasing trend that wiped out all decades of improvement in pedestrian safety within almost 10 years. So if we don't do anything about it, we are probably lagging behind that trend. We are in the earlier stages of that trend in Australia. And I think that the data of pedestrian fatality is indicative of that. So vulnerable road users are especially going to be affected. And there are policy levers that can be used to manage the market, nudge it towards the right direction.
21: Okay. They are popular. It seems that we are going for bigger and bigger vehicles. That's in vogue. It's the style at the moment. You're saying there's evidence overseas of the cost, I suppose, of that. But your number one concern, it's around pedestrian safety, Milaj?
2: Yes, and they are popular, and especially because of the fact that when a market is at the relatively earlier stages of adopting these big truck-style vehicles, the first buyers feel that they are in advantage in terms of safety, and they will be, and they are. But that advantage only stays with them for as long as they are in minority. Once this level, this size of vehicle becomes dominant, more than 50% on the road, that is where even the owners of these vehicles do not see any safety advantage anymore, because that size has become the norm on our streets. And that is when the benefit to the drivers and passengers in terms of safety will vanish. And the only effect will be the detrimental effect to vulnerable road users. So yes, they will protect their passengers a little bit more, but that only lasts for as long as you are the early adopter. In a couple of years' time, when we have a lot of them on the road, then that benefit vanishes for even early adopters.
21: Okay. So what are the policy levers that you think need to be considered?
2: Policy levers. First of all, it starts with abolishing that luxury car tax exemption that is costing taxpayers millions of dollars every year, and encourages big time for people to buy big truck-style vehicles, no matter whether they use it for work or not. They don't have to demonstrate that this is a legitimate work vehicle. So that's one thing. I think that's an incentive for many people who are looking at purchase in the range of $80,000 or above. The other one is registration fee. Registration fee is meant to offset the cost of the car to the external society in terms of pollution, in terms of road damage, in terms of safety externality to some extent, and in terms of traffic. In all of those areas, the bigger the car is, the bigger the impact is, and the registration fee should reflect that. Where I am in Victoria based, if you go and register your hatchback vehicle or a Ford Ranger, it does not make a dollar difference in terms of your registration fee if both vehicles are registered in a metro address. So, and that is ridiculous, to be honest, because in all of the areas I mentioned, that Ford Ranger has a measurably more level of costs associated to it compared to a hatchback vehicle. So that's going to be one lever. The other is, as you mentioned, when it comes to safety, we have these traffic violation penalties to deter drivers from violating rules, speeding and running red lights. But we also know two things. First of all, a violation by a large vehicle, when it results in a crash, is going to be much more impactful and detrimental compared to a smaller vehicle. So we need to make sure that we deter drivers of a larger vehicle more seriously compared to other cars, and the penalties should be reflective of that, proportional to that. It will also carry a symbolic message to the drivers of bigger cars that this comes with higher levels of responsibility, in the same way that truck drivers are aware that their vehicle, when they drive it, that comes with a higher degree of responsibility. So that's also another lever that we can adopt. Yes. And also in terms of, P-platers, the probationary drivers, I see a lot of P-plates on massive cars. First of all, nobody needs currently to demonstrate their skills of driving in that level of, in that size of a car. They can go with their driver instructor in a small hatchback, yeah, that demonstrate their skills of parking, etc., but then go home and get on a massive Ford Ranger. And that is kind of dangerous. First of all, people have to demonstrate skills in a similar size driver that in a similar size car that they want to drive, and also certain sizes of vehicles probably should not be accessible to P-platers, and that's also another thing you should be considering.
21: Okay, a bit to digest there. Thank you. Milaj Haghani there from the University of Melbourne. Look, I'm seeing more of them on the roads. I'm not going to lie to you. Kind of wouldn't mind being in one. What do you reckon, though? Are they a nuisance on the roads if you drive one? What do you love about them? You tell me. 133-882. This on the text, David in Como. Come on, go away. We live in a free market, not a socialist country. I'll drive what I want. I wonder if the increase in pedestrian fatalities correlates to an increase in mobile phone use, headphones over the last 10 years as well. I see one a day almost stepping into the path of my car. Thank you. Another one here. Exactly. It's a free market. It's a free country. Do what you want to do. Don't restrict my freedoms. Everyone gets treated the same way. And this from Pete in Belmont. Jamie, these big 4x4s, great in the sand. Yeah, that's the thing. Maybe more of us are getting a bit more adventurous with this stuff as well. You tell me. 133-882. All right, more on that in just a moment. But as I mentioned off the top, the federal government has buckled today, done a deal with the Greens to gain their support around the budget and self-managed super funds in the firing line to a degree. Now, the change here is that self-managed super funds won't be allowed to borrow to purchase residential properties. There's a ban on that. That change any plans for you? Let's go to Pat, who's in Dutch. Hey, Pat.
0: G'day, mate. How are you?
21: Good. What can you tell me?
0: Firstly, I suppose I don't like the government trying to control what I do with my super.
21: Yep.
0: I've spent a lot of years trying to build it into something that will enable me to retire at a point that I want. So that's the first thing. But secondly, the advice I've had with self-managed super is the advantage of buying, at least for me, residential properties inside self-managed super versus outside is not as good from a tax relief point of view.
21: Yep.
0: So the advice I was given from my professional was buy commercial property.
21: Yep.
0: Which I did. Not
21: resi.
0: Residential. Mm-hmm. So I'm not sure really how big an impact this would be for a lot of people. Maybe not everyone, but I think it's probably easy to sort of find an excuse to dump on the government, which they probably deserve, but I'm just not sure this is really, from what I understand, as big an issue for many.
21: Yeah, I think once we start to crunch the numbers a little bit, so the news coming out today, and in terms of commercial property, Pat, that remains, that's unchanged. Yeah, wouldn't mind trying to dig into a few of those numbers to see how many of those self-managed super funds include residential property. So how many people will it impact? Yeah, you tell me, 133-882, is that you? Does it change any of your plans? We'll talk more about that with Nick Bruning. He's going to be in from 3:30 today. Also, keen to get out to Bullsbrook because locals not too happy. Now, we're just hearing at this stage that the state government's looking at this. I know it's been flagged for a while too, but looking at converting the Bullsbrook quarantine centre into a prison. It's empty again. Been empty for some time as opposed to the last couple of months, but outside of that, hasn't really been used at all. It's a federal government facility, so the state government will have to do a deal there. There'll be some kind of transfer, but how do you feel about that if you're out in Bullsbrook having a prison down the road? 133-882. If you're keen to chat about it, we'll talk more about it out of 4 as well.
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4: Mitchell Freeway northbound Narrows Bridge to Hay Street, then Stevenson Avenue to Warwick Road, then Ocean Reef Road, Kwinana Freeway southbound Hay Street to Mill Point Road, and Billia Drive to Inkatil Road. No delays, Graham Farmer, North Bridge Tunnel, Tonkin Highway southbound at Welshpool Road East, Roe Highway northbound at Tonkin Highway, southbound at Welshpool Road East, and westbound at Kwinana Freeway, and clear in the city. I'm Bruce Welsh on Perth's traffic leader, 6PR.
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21: Okay, a bit on the agenda today, self-managed super funds, some changes there. Also, big cars around Perth, what are you seeing? This on the text, Jamie.

0: days. And this is the other thing, right? When you talk about the logistics of this stuff, one thing big cars don't do is fit in the standard car bay. We see this a little bit downstairs. Someone here at 6PR occasionally drives a Tundra that is in this category. That is a big boy car that cannot fit in the bay. They're tight as it is down there. Another one here, Muzz, who says, Jamie, the problem is those shopping centres, they don't make the car bays big enough. Okay, this is a bit chicken and the egg. Is it the car or is it the bay? Muzz reckons it's the bay. They make them so narrow, you can't park anything other than a matchbox in them. They do pack them in. They do pack them in. All right, 133-882. If you want to have a chat about that, also out in Bullsbrook, I'm going to take you there out of 4 o'clock today, because the state government just flying the kite here a little bit, I reckon. It's been flagged. It's been floated as an idea. And the state government today putting out a couple of details around the fact that they're looking at the Bullsbrook quarantine site and converting that into a prison. Now, as I said, it's a federal site. It's actually just costing them millions a year sitting there doing nothing in terms of upkeep of the facility and security costs to make sure people don't go in and damage it. State government in the box seat to do a good deal there, you reckon. But how do you feel, residents? How do you feel with a prison down the road? I think there's a big housing development that's planned that way too. Anyway, let me know. 133-882. We'll talk more about that out of 4 o'clock.
1: Guess the hot celebrity.
2: Thanks to Nook Saunders.
0: Yes, another opportunity. Thank you, Nook Saunders. Guess the hot celebrity. Now, our mystery celeb in the studio sauna. You got to figure out who's inside. I'll give you three clues throughout the show. You've got to give me a buzz when you hear this.
3: It's getting hot in here.
0: Oh. All right, when you hear that, 133-882. Got to wait for the three clues, though. I'm going to give you one right now. If you get it right, $250 heading your way. Now, the first clue... country pop. 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
0: All right, good one here from Richie. Jamie, my word on the street is the loyalty card back. Over the weekend in Frio, a coffee shop and then a bakery both really pushed them on me. I'm not a loyalty card guy, but they both gave me increased incentives to take the little loyalty cards. A couple of extra stamps. There you go. You see that at your cafe. Buy 10, get one free. Maybe a sign of the times with the financial crisis hitting, businesses wanting people to come back. Or maybe due to being in Frio, it's all about the bridge. Less foot traffic coming through, trying to ensure some repeat business. Good one, Richie. I like that. Those little incentive cards. Now, this is a bit different to those loyalty cards we're talking about the other week, but those local incentive cards, your cafe, your bakery, get a little stamp when you buy a coffee or a loaf of bread, buy 10 of them, get one free. Are you seeing those getting pushed a little bit harder around the place like Richie? Give me a call and let me know. 133-882. On the text, Jamie, those big Yank tank drivers, rest in peace, Walker Texas Ranger. I like that. Chuck Norris. My granddad was obsessed with Walker Texas Ranger. He lived in Capel. And you'd go down to his place and he had a drawer, like a bedside, big open clothes drawer, just full of VHSs where he had recorded thousands of episodes of Walker, Texas Ranger. Some say the biggest collection this side of the border. Thank you for that. Big boy Yank tanks. What are your thoughts? 133-882. And now with the latest news headlines, John Nichols, good afternoon.
4: Thank you, Jamie. Good afternoon. WA's Department of Justice is set to undertake a new review of the 500-bed quarantine centre in Bullsbrook to see if it could be used as a prison. The state government has confirmed the move just hours after six people quarantining for hantavirus left the Centre for National Resilience after a six-week stay. Police are offering a $1 million reward for information that helps them solve a double homicide in Albany. 69-year-old Erica Coyne and her 50-year-old son Lloyd Mitchell were found with serious and ultimately fatal injuries in their Spencer Park unit in Albany in February. Agriculture Minister Jackie Jarvis is

0: giving a bird flu update at the moment. The main news is that several more sick or dead birds have been checked and there are no new confirmed cases of bird flu. Lionel Messi has become the most prolific goal scorer in FIFA World Cup finals history. The 38-year-old scored twice as Argentina beat Austria 2-0. Wins also for France, Norway and Algeria. 22 degrees at the moment, down to 8 overnight. Sunny and 21 tomorrow. More news at 4.
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3: Money News with James Willis out at 8 o'clock. Plenty on the agenda today. G'day, James.
4: Jamie, good afternoon to you and your listeners.
3: Hey, the ATO sending out some letters. The side hustle in the sights.
4: This is interesting because I think more and more Aussies do have a side hustle now, and there have been, there's a lot of platforms and apps that are allowing people to be part of the gig economy quite seamlessly and have maybe two or three jobs at the same time. At the same time, there's 140,000 people that have already lodged their tax return before the end of the financial year. I think they're assuming that they can get a quicker refund, but 140,000 people have actually now received a letter from the ATO saying you've made discrepancies, you haven't properly declared your income, there might be issues with shares or dividends, or even with crypto that need to be assessed. So we're going to talk to the ATO on air tonight. Their key warning is to tell people to slow down, make sure that they do this. And just because you're getting in early doesn't guarantee you a faster refund. At the same time, the collectible debts that the ATO is carrying has grown in size from $26 billion in June 2019 to basically almost double that, $54 billion. In fact, more than double that, $54 billion as of the last financial year. Now, during COVID, a lot of small businesses in particular were given a key grace period to make sure that they didn't all go bust all at once. The ATO has clearly applied the screws in recent times and is not giving people as much grace as previously, particularly when it comes to payment plans and all of that. And ultimately, you've got a $50 billion black hole in unclaimed tax they're trying to bring back. So we'll ask them how that is going. But the concern is they haven't made much of a dent in that number at this point in time.
3: Just be very fair with your questions to the ATO this evening, okay, James? You don't want them just looking up your tax file number later, maybe putting a little heat on you externally as we get closer. Just be careful, okay?
4: That's a good shout. And the other thing to note, Jamie, is I think more and more people are using AI and, you know, online services like eTax to basically do it all for you for about $100. Now, you know, obviously if you have a really effective and intelligent and qualified and experienced chartered accountant, they're going to do a far better job for you. But these tools that are in front of us now are probably inevitably forcing or seeing or resulting in people cutting corners.
3: Okay. The market today down slightly.
4: Down slightly again. I think the critical thing here, obviously the Middle East is the main talking point, but tomorrow the latest CPI data is out, which will have the Australia's inflation figure from last month. We'll have a better view then of where interest rates are heading for the rest of this year and beyond. So mortgage holders take note. We'll be talking about that tomorrow. But the ASX 200 down by 29 points, 8,787 at close. And the Aussie dollar falling from yesterday down to 69 US cents.
3: All right. Looking forward to it. Big show tonight. Thanks so much, James.
4: Thanks, Jamie. Appreciate it. Thank you.
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5: Got a crash, Kwinana Freeway southbound before Thomas Road in Anchortil. The vehicle's in the right-hand emergency lane. Emergency services are on site and traffic's heavy on approach. Still got those traffic signals flashing yellow at the Boulevard and Howtree Place in intersection in Laureate. Please slow down and give way to your right. Mitchell Freeway northbound, Narrows Bridge to Hay Street, Stevenson to Warwick Road, Notion Reef Road, Kwinana Freeway southbound, Hay Street to Mill Point Road, Canning Highway, Narmadale Road to Thomas Road. I'm Bruce Welsh on 6PR.
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18: Hey, Bert, Jamie, how are you? I'm Mr. Burnett.
3: Very official. It feels like Mr. Territory, doesn't it? The ATO just around the corner.
18: Sniffing around, putting out some releases.
3: What's going on there? So a few people have gone early, have they?
18: Well, it's quite interesting. The ATO sort of don't jump the gun on midnight on July the 1st, which is Wednesday week, tomorrow week. It's the new financial year. So a lot of people want to get their tax refund process as quickly as they can. But get this, last year, the ATO had to amend 595,000 tax returns because they jumped the gun. And that's the information hasn't yet gone into the ATO system. So basically what happens now is that all of the banks you deal with, the financial institutions, your employer, has to notify the ATO when you get paid, how much, all that sort of stuff goes into the systems. But some institutions are a little bit slow. They don't have to do it on the, you know, in real time effectively. So we're talking about super funds and we're talking about the investment funds, companies that pay dividends, all that kind of stuff. Mm-hmm. So the ATO says probably hang on to the end of July. I actually reckon you're better off waiting until September, particularly if you've got some of these other things like shares and stuff, just so all the information's there. And then when you do your own tax return or go and see your tax agent, you know that it's hunky-dory and you won't be getting an amended return. Now, you know, it's not the end of the world if you get an amendment, but it's just a pain in the bum, particularly if you owe them tax.
3: What's this?
18: You spent the refund and, hey, guess what? You need to send it back. Then that can get a bit difficult.
3: Just know where you sit. Go early if you know you're getting some money back.
18: Yeah, yeah.
3: If you think you might go the other way, just hold on.
18: Absolutely, And the other thing is that people, like, it still starts to come out early in the new year about some of the things you can claim as a deduction. Working from home is a big one. You know, how much of my internet, how much of my phone can I claim, those sorts of things. So, you know, I've got something running about that on Monday, but it's basically just an idea of what things that many people miss when they can claim. Did you know, for example, you don't need receipts and evidence for work-related expenses up to $300?
3: $300 per item or?
18: Yeah, no, total. $300 total, but it's size of rolling. I've had 10. No, $300 total, but that's what they're talking about lifting to 1,000 from next year, right? So that's what all that's about. But anyway, there's a few things like that that people should be aware of.
3: Every little bit helps. Don't leave anything on the table when it comes to your tax return, I reckon.
18: Every cliche under the sun, Jamie.
3: This is it. I've got a few more at my sleeve. Don't you worry about that. Hey, you know, work from home, right? It's changed massively over the last 6 years. More of us are doing it. If we start claiming work from home expenses, is there any issue down the track when we sell our home, or is that more just if it's business related?
18: More if it's business related, but look, basically working from home allows you two systems to use. You can use what's called the statutory flat rate method of 70 cents per hour worked from home. So that includes things like your internet, your electricity, your gas, and also consumables on your computer.
3: So you don't have to go bit by bit. You can just wrap it all up.
18: Absolutely. But you've got to keep records of when you actually work from home, right?
3: So it's every time I sit down, I've got a little diary.
18: Yeah. Just log, so when you're logged onto the computer or whatever. Anyway, there's ways of doing it. And then the other way is the actual apportionment method where you actually keep track of your hours again, but you allocate an apportion of the internet expenses, the phone, the electricity, all those sorts of things you can claim. And then, you know, I think it's 6 one way, half a dozen another, which is the most effective. The simplest way is frankly the 70 cents per hour trick. And then
3: I like that. Okay. I would like to declare that 80% of the time that I'm on Netflix, it is for research for this program.
18: That's right.
3: I'm just very
18: You can't even claim 70 cents being here, Jamie.
3: All right. I like it. We're getting close. If you've got a question for Nick today, might be around tax, super, the pension, give Nick a call, 133-882. You can get it in on the text as well, 0487-999-882. Hey, the federal government doing some wheeling and dealing today to get its budget reforms through, teaming up with the Greens. Hey,
18: this is like one of those packet of magic Tim Tams. It just never stops producing stuff. Yeah. So here we are with yet another change to the announced tax reforms in the federal budget, and we're dealing with self-managed super funds. Now, putting in perspective, there's about $4.4 trillion in super at the moment, right? Okay. So about a quarter of all that money, so we're talking about $1 trillion, a bit over nearly $1.1 trillion is in self-managed funds. So this is where you've decided you're going to do your own superannuation investing. You can absolutely do it yourself. You need to follow a whole lot of rules and regulations and the sorts of advisors that stack up to it. But you can pretty much choose what you want to invest in and how you're going to invest in it. So it can be things like cryptocurrencies and residential property, which is what we'll talk about in a second. Commercial property shares, all that sort of stuff. You think you can do a better job than the pros, then good luck to you.
3: There you go.
18: What we're talking about is that when someone wants to buy a residential property via a self-managed super fund, there's not enough money in the fund to buy the property, right? So you might have $100,000 in the super fund and you want to buy a $700,000 property. So what you're allowed to do, and now something else the super fund can't do is it can never borrow money. So it's prohibited from borrowing money. So what gets set up is a special trust with a thing called a non-recourse loan, essentially, which basically means that the trust buys the property. Right. The super fund contributes like the deposit to it, 20-30%. And your contributions to super and the rent your property generates pays the interest bill down.
3: Sure.
18: Okay. And that's kind of how it works. Well, the Greens have successfully negotiated a deal with the government today that says, if you want us to pass all of this capital gains tax changes and all the changes to negative gearing, we want you to take out that borrowing capacity from self-managed super funds, and the government's agreed to it. So if you've got a self-managed fund and it's got a residential property in it at the moment, you're involved in one of these non-recourse borrowing loan arrangements, you're okay. It's for any new properties that are purchased after this stuff becomes law, which is expected to be probably sometime in August, I guess. But after that, you won't be able to do it. You can still do it with commercial properties and all those sorts of things. So we're talking $63 billion currently in residential property. Now, bear in mind that that compares to $120 billion in commercial property. So there's a lot more invested in commercial property.
3: And that's been retained. The commercial side has been retained.
18: Nothing changes there. It's purely about the residential property.
3: It's still significant though. I mean, we had a caller earlier who had a self-managed super fund. His was lined up commercially, so it didn't make sense for him on the residential side to do it that way. And he's questioning, you know, how many people will fall into it. He thought not many.
18: Well,
3: clearly there's a few.
18: There is. And I think that, you know, to be honest, Jamie, it has been the domain of the spruikers who come over and say, we'll set up a self-managed super fund. You can buy my buy a property up in Roma, Queensland, wherever that is, and, you know, it'll do this, it'll do that. So it has, there's been a lot of people that sort of got sucked into setting up self-managed super funds just to buy residential property. ASIC's onto it, but this is one way of doing it. But yeah, I agree with it. I'm not sure it's a huge thing, but you know what? It's just another
3: it's
18: thing
3: another one,
18: that
3: isn't
18: people
3: it?
18: Are jacked off about.
3: Well, and, you know, you make plans, it's your money, and you keep getting, the rug pulled out from under you. It's frustrating.
18: I simply point out that the next federal election is in May 2028 before a lot of these things actually take effect. So if you end up with a couple of political parties lining up saying we're going to repeal this stuff, it could be very, very interesting.
3: We will wait and see. We're going to come back in just a moment, Nick. We're going to get to Vince in Scarborough who wants to have a chat to you. Plenty of time to get involved. Just pick up the phone now, 133-882. It's 14 minutes to four.
17: Jamie's pin to win number is...
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5: Got a crash, Roe Highway eastbound at Kenwick, Lincoln, Beckenham. The vehicles are in the right-hand emergency lane. Towies are on site. Traffic slow on approach there. Heading north on the Mitchell. Slow going, Narrows Bridge to Hay Street. Stevenson Avenue to Warwick Road. Ocean Reef Road and Shenton Avenue. Quinana Freeway southbound. Hay Street to Millpoint Road. Canning Highway and Armidale Road to Thomas Road, no delays, Graham Farm and Northbridge Tunnel or the city. I'm Bruce Welsh on Perth's Traffic Leader, 6BR.
20: That's right, Beefy. You have one tail and four legs. So let's put one and four in. And there's a $20 million Oz Lotto jackpot this Tuesday. So let's put 20 in.
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3: Yeah, Nick Rooning in the studio. Let's go to Vince in Scarborough. Hey, Vince.
29: Hi, Jamie. Hi, Nick. Hi, how are you going?
18: Good.
29: Just a quick question about the work bonus. My wife and I are pensioners, and going back several years ago, we applied for the work bonus when they were offering you the $4,000 extra. So it was, I think we started off with a total of $11,800.
0: Yep.
29: That has worked that down. So we work part-time, right? We earn, each earn about $250 per week.
0: Yep.
29: And the work bonus has now got down to, in both cases, around 2,000 or just over.
0: Yeah.
29: I'm trying to work out, does it ever go back up to the 7,800?
0: It does. So what happens every fortnight, Vince, is that the work bonus of $300 gets added to your and your wife's account, okay? So if you didn't work next week and you'd get paid anything, it would go from 2,000 to 2,300, and if you missed the following fortnight, it'd go to 2,600 and so on, all the way back up to 11,800. So what's actually happening is every time you're doing a bit of work, you're getting a new lot of $300, but it's also whittling away the little bit of what you had in the bank, so to speak. So eventually it will run out, but that's basically how the system works. And what happens is that when you apply for a pension, you get an immediate $4,000 credit, and that's supposedly to help you hand over to a person that perhaps is replacing you. And then again, that $300 per fortnight gets added. It's very useful for people that do a bit of seasonal work. They might go and do some fruit picking or work on the electoral rolls or something like that. Mm. They can earn, you know, $3,000 or $4,000 and not lose a cent of pension. Hey, Vince, the other good thing that well, notwithstanding the fact that work bonuses never increase, but what does increase next Wednesday is the asset test and the income test. The income test goes up to $396, so you and your good lady can earn an extra $16 per fortnight before Centrelink will reduce your pension. If you're already being means tested under the income test, there's a good chance you'll see a bit of an increase in your pension from the payment after that. So that affects everyone, Jamie. So the low income thresholds are indexed to CPI. They're jumping up by, well, in the case of singles, about $11,000. So they'll probably see a $34 lift in their pension if they're on a part pension because of the asset test. Nice. Not to be sneezed at.
3: No, very good. Thank you, Vince. Good question. This from SB. Nick, with interest rate hikes, now all these government budget changes, why would anyone be in a rush to look to buy residential property right now? Looks a decent time to step back and see how things play out.
0: Well, it's a very interesting psychological period we've entered into. So we've gone from fear of missing out, and that's people on the buying side of things, now to fear of missing out and getting a good price for their homes. Mm. But now what you've also got is the buyers are sitting in their fear of paying too much. Fottum. And
3: they're careful with that one.
0: Yeah. They're basically sitting back and waiting to see how low the prices will go. Now, interestingly enough, and talking to some real estate experts, the market's also changed where you would make an unconditional offer on a property, right, and on the basis that you could sell an existing property easily in a market that's going up in value, to a situation where people that have made unconditional offers on a property now can't sell their property and they're stuck because the property they bought, it's under contract.
3: Yeah.
0: And if they can't get the price for their own property that they're trying to sell, they're in all sorts of stuck. Now, this stuff literally changed over a matter of days. So what real estate agents are probably telling most people now is make it subject to the sale of your property. It's not one of these unconditional things anymore. It's make it subject to sale.
3: Which, you know, hasn't been the case for some time. Oh, otherwise, you just wouldn't be in the race.
0: Absolutely.
3: Yeah, good one. All right, let's go to Southern River. G'day, Lindsay.
1: Oh, good afternoon, gentlemen.
0: Hi, Lindsay.
1: My question is, why the heck can't pensioners go and work and do unlimited work, whatever they want, and still get the pension because they've worked 60 years or 50 years, which I've worked, and the government's actually going to make money out of it because they'll tax it, it's good for the economy, they'll go around and buy a pie or food or and get somebody else employed who will pay taxes. I can't understand why the pension goes down just because you're doing a little bit of work.
0: Yeah.
1: New Zealand. Work like that.
0: Lindsay, it's a good point you make, and it's almost like a tax, because when you think how the income test works is every time you go over the threshold, you're losing 50 cents in the dollar of pension. So it's like a 50% tax then and there. Then when you get up to over, say, a single person earning more than $36,000 a year, they're also going to be paying income tax on that.
3: Yeah.
0: So, you know, you're looking at, 15% tax there. So you're effectively talking a 65% tax on seniors that are working. So yeah, Lindsay makes a great point. But however, the government will answer, look, the pension is a finite resource. We don't have enough money in the system to pay for everything, including the pension. So our system works on the means test system, and it says that if you've got the means to either fully or partially fund your own retirement, no matter where it comes from, you're compelled to do so through the application of these means tests. So if you don't have any income or assets, then you're going to get the full pension. If you've got, you know, placed down in Eagle Bay, bloody something like that, then guess what? You're expected to use that first before you lean on the taxpayer for a pension.
3: Yeah, good on you, Lindsay. Thank you. Just quickly, going to rush out and buy any SpaceX shares.
0: I think they dropped 16% last night.
3: Yeah, it took a bath last night. Yeah.
0: That's right, yeah. Look, I look at this stuff critically and I have to say it didn't stack up as an investment. I mean, it's all relying on $28 trillion coming in from AI. So, I mean, good luck. It doesn't exist yet. But yeah, well, maybe one day.
3: Go invest in a water resource or a power company.
0: And that's
3: or
0: not
3: something.
0: A recommendation.
3: Hey, good to see you, Nick. Catch you in a couple of weeks.
0: Cheers, mate.
3: All look right. To it. Nick Bruning here on Drive. He's our independent financial planner. Going to come back in just a moment. 4 minutes to four.
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4: Checking metro congestion for you. Great Northern Highway, northbound at Reed Highway in Middle Swan, and Great Eastern Highway, both directions at Meadow Street in Guildford. I'm Bruce Walsh on Perth's traffic leader, 6BR.
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3: How good is Nick Bruning? Apologies to the texts we couldn't get to. I'll carry those over for next fortnight, but just get involved then. Getting nice and early for Nick. He's a popular man. Out of the news at four, I want to take you to Bullsbrook because the state government making a little bit of noise here, saying they're taking a look at it. The quarantine centre, could it be converted into a prison? Really keen to hear from you if you're out that way. Would you be happy with a prison down the road? 133-882. Let me know. Is this a sensible solution to a couple of problems? That's next.
11: Got something to say? Call 6PR 133-882. 6PR.
31: 21 degrees at 4 o'clock. Good afternoon, I'm John Nichols. There are no new confirmed cases of bird flu in WA as testing of sick and dead animals continues. Agriculture Minister Jackie Jarvis has thanked the community for reporting potential cases to the Emergency Animal Disease Hotline. After 58 reports came in over the weekend, there were another 36 received yesterday.
5: Only two of these reports required further investigation, and these samples have been collected. These samples include from two wild seabirds, a cormorant in the Perth metropolitan area, and a giant petrel in Geraldton.
31: The minister says only isolated cases of illness or death are being reported. There's no sign of multiple deaths that would indicate that the H5N1 virus had spread. The six Australian and New Zealand passengers from the hantavirus-stricken cruise ship have today left the quarantine facility in Perth's northeast after 6 weeks. They've all tested negative for the virus and require no further follow-ups. They've flown back to their homes in New South Wales and Queensland. Kathleen McDermott was part of the specialised care team who travelled from Darwin to Bullsbrook to care for the passengers. And she says they were in good spirits and very keen to get back to their families.
7: I don't think we could have asked for a better group of passengers. All highly intelligent people, understanding our quarantine measures and what that meant for themselves and what that meant for Western Australia and for the Australian community in general.
31: The federal government is defending its deal with the Greens to pass contentious tax changes. Federal politics reporter Nelson Scott.
13: Labor has reached an agreement with the Greens to pass its capital gains and negative gearing reforms. As part of the deal, property investors will be prevented from using self-managed super funds to evade the CGT increase. The government has also agreed to remove several ministerial powers which would have allowed the Treasurer to change the legislation at his own discretion. Prime Minister Anthony Albanese has told Parliament the changes will make housing more affordable and the tax system fairer.
14: But we'll continue to advance the interests of Australians.
13: But opposition leader Angus Taylor hit back, claiming the legislation will stifle investment.
15: The Prime Minister has done a dangerous deal with the Greens.
13: The changes will become law this week and also include tax breaks for workers. Nelson Scott, Canberra.
31: A man's been fined $25,000 plus costs of almost $100,000 for starving six horses and allowing them to suffer from untreated health issues. The animals were found severely dehydrated and emaciated at a property in Kenwick in 2024. Two of them had to be put down. Four others are now in foster care. The 61-year-old Bullsbrook man was found guilty of six animal cruelty offences and has been banned from being in charge of any animals for a decade. The average price of a litre of regular petrol will rise at 6 tomorrow morning by 8 cents to $1.67.9, which is about 8 cents down from last Wednesday. 31 outlets will be selling at below $1.45, and they're on the Fuel Watch website. In finance, the All Ords is down 43 at 8,988, and the dollar is worth 69.5 US cents and 12,400 rupiah.
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31: West Coast Fever coach Dan Ryan says their Super Netball preliminary final against the Melbourne Vixens will be a tough battle that they've worked really hard for.
21: It's not about looking too far ahead. It's really about being in the moment and continuing to play our great netball that we have the past few weeks, but also the clear understanding that it's a do or die final again and you need to show up and play your best. So that's what we're locked into.
31: The team will soon travel to Melbourne where they'll face the Vixens at John Cain Arena on Saturday night. The winner will secure a place in the grand final against the Adelaide Thunderbirds. And today's World Cup winners were Argentina, France and Norway, who are all through to the knockout stages, and Algeria, who've knocked Jordan out of contention. That's the latest news and sport.
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20: 6PR traffic. 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
0: Got a breakdown, Armidale Road eastbound before Little O Road in Banjup. The right-hand lane is blocked there with towies on site. Heading north on the Kwinana, busy at Thomas Road, Mitchell Freeway, Narrows Bridge to Hay Street, Stevenson Avenue to Warwick Road, Ocean Reef Road and Shenton Avenue, Kwinana Freeway southbound, Hay Street to Millpoint Road, Canning Highway to Manning to Mount Henry Bridge, Armidale Road to Thomas Road, no delays, Graham Farmer, Northbridge Tunnel or CBD. I'm Bruce Welsh, I'm Perth's traffic leader, 6PR.
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31: Down to 8 overnight, sunny and 21 tomorrow. Thursday, sunny and 22, and then 5 days of showers with tops around 18. Right now it's 22 degrees. More news at 4:30 on Perth's 6PR.
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3: Okay, in just a moment, going to take you out to Bullsbrook because on the agenda today, the state government has confirmed they're taking a look at it. There's been a letter from the Corrective Services Minister, Paul Papalia, confirming an early feasibility study is underway. Could that quarantine centre become a prison? How do you feel about that if you're in that neck of the woods? 133-882. Don't know if the locals would be too happy with it. Significant housing developments around there as well. Plenty to come. But we do know that our prison system is bursting at the seams. There's significant problems there. We needed a new prison yesterday. This facility, not doing too much, actually costing the federal government millions per year while not doing anything. Is it a win-win? You tell me. 133-882. Going to get into that shortly. Hey, this is far less serious than that, but guess the hot celebrity with Nook Saunas. You know how it's going. A mystery celeb in the studio sauna. Up to you to figure out who's inside. I have a second clue for you. Gave the first one earlier. Your second clue, Canada's Got Talent. Canada has got talent. I'll give you one more clue before the end of the show. If you think you know who it is, give me a call when you hear this.
18: It's getting hot in here. So hot. Oh.
3: Yeah, hear that. Let me know. 133-882. $250 could be yours. All thanks to Nook Saunas and to Financial Year Sale. It's on now. Okay, I reckon the state government flying the kite here a little bit. They're taking a look at it. The Corrective Services Minister, Paul Papalia, in a letter has confirmed that a feasibility study is underway. The state government looking at that Bullsbrook quarantine centre, converting it into a prison. We know the significant challenges in our prison system at the moment, bursting at the seams. Is this a solution? 133-882. Senior Minister Amber Jade Sanderson was asked about it at a press conference today. Have a listen.
24: My understanding is that the department's doing some work around the Bullsbrook facility, but it remains a facility that is owned and operated by the Commonwealth for quarantine purposes. Anything beyond that will have to be based on discussions with the Commonwealth. Look, I think everyone would like to see it well utilised. I think that's probably the principle that everyone wants to is working from. It's already been ruled out as appropriate accommodation for rough sleepers by people working in the sector, that it's extremely isolated. I mean, it was built as a quarantine facility facility. Hopefully we don't ever need large-scale quarantine again, but I think there's general view in the community that we'd like to see it well utilised.
3: Look, safe to say that $400 million not really well spent, was it, when it was completed in 2022? Now, I know we had some people quarantined there. That ended yesterday with the hantavirus, 42 days of isolation. So, all right, we used it once, but is this the right way to go? Are there better options for it? And how do those in Bullsbrook feel? 133-882. Let's find out. Colin Butland is a local resident, small business owner as well. G'day, Colin.
6: G'day, Jamie. Love the program, mate.
3: Thanks so much. Good to have a chat to you today. How are you feeling about this?
6: Oh, mate, oh, to be honest, when I read the letter, I fell off my chair laughing. I mean, this is not a prison. This is so away from a prison, it's not funny. It's basically, I don't know if you've seen the photos of the facility,
3: yeah.
6: But it's caravans without wheels. So putting prisoners in this place isn't going to work. So even the police union has stated that it's not going to work, or they oppose it. Look, we need a quarantine centre. Excuse me. We need a resilience centre, not just a quarantine centre. So this place can be used for any emergencies in Australia. Bushfires, power outages, anything that we need to house people in an emergency. And we need this facility to stay empty, Jane. When it's empty and it's not being used, it's ready. It stands at the ready to be used. The government's just used it. We have some people in there, made sure that a sickness, an illness that they didn't have, didn't fall into the community.
3: Mm-hmm.
6: So, it costs us money. So does fire trucks. Fire trucks cost us money to sit in sheds in the winter, but when we need them in the summer, they come out and they're very useful. So how about the government, today's government, build their own prison and leave our facility alone?
3: So, Colin, for you, it's not suitable. You reckon that it actually does serve a purpose that'll be important down the track. So, robbing Peter to pay Paul to a degree, Colin. Has there been any consultation with the locals around the proposal?
6: No, not at all. Just this letter that's taken 2 months to come back into our hands.
3: Yeah.
6: Paul Papalia, you know, we're getting calls now from outsiders of the community, letting us know how badly the prisons are run. And, mate, some of the comments and phone calls that I've had today are quite frightening. And I know there's sort of been an investigation into how prisoners are being treated. We don't want that in Bullsbrook. We don't need that here. If they can't run their prisons that they've got properly, then they need to sort that out themselves. They don't come to Bullsbrook and use our facilities to put band-aids on their own problems. If Paul Papalia needs to build a new prison, well, you better start building a new prison.
3: Yeah. Colin, I know you would have spoken to a few other residents, I suppose, over the weeks. I know that this has been flagged, a little bit probably over the last couple of months or so. It's a federal government facility currently. So the state government would have to do a deal there. Talk to me about the area that those might not have been out. You know, how far away is it from residential areas? What's around it, Colin?
6: Yeah, sure. So within walking distance, probably a 3 minute walk, 5 minute walk, it's called Outback Splash. So that's it's a large water park,
3: yep,
6: where schools go, families go, that sort of thing. It's sort of adjacent to Neves Road. The roads aren't equipped to handle this sort of facility, if it gets busy. So they'd have to upgrade all the roads and the like. There's 60,000 homes going to be built around this facility. And having a noisy prison where most of the prisoners in that place would be, I would say, outdoors during the day and the like, it's not going to work. It's not sustainable. And, Jamie, the buildings themselves are just dongers, you know. So you want to house a prisoner in a building that the walls can be kicked and broken down, and it's not feasible at all. So I don't even understand why the government's even looking at this facility as a prison. It is amusing, but I'm looking for answers for the community.
3: Sure.
6: The community are scared now, Jamie. Look, they're spending a lot of money in here. There's land developers spending a lot of money. And just to throw this idea out hurts people. You know, people are are buying houses in this area and will need to pay them off for the rest of their lives. It's the biggest investment that they have. We're trying to sell houses up here. We're trying to bring great people into the community. And the government comes up with this idea that's not going to work. So, you know, we're sick and tired of Bullsbrook being a boxing bag for politicians.
3: Does it feel a bit like that, Colin, over the years?
6: Yeah, mate. Over the years, I mean, it's taken us 10 years to get scheme water here to residents around the area, around the same area that they want to bring, turn into a prison. So they're behind the eight ball, this government. And look, if Paul Papalia wants to come and meet us, I'll set up the meeting. And he's welcome on my lawn. I'll put a load of chairs out there and I'll invite the community. So come and explain to us your bright ideas and how it's going to work.
3: Now, a lot of people would say, yeah, I get it. I don't want a prison in my backyard, but it's got to be somewhere. Here's a facility that's not really being used. I know we just had some people in there with the hentavirus, but apart from that, it's pretty much dormant for a few years. It costs the federal government money just to kind of keep the thing secure and keep people away. What's your reaction to that, Colin?
6: How much will it cost Australia to be locked down again? That's the question. That's the real question. So whatever, how many millions of dollars that this facility is costing taxpayers to stay empty, that's a great idea. If it's empty, Jamie, that's the best thing that's happening to this country. But as soon as we need it, it'll be there. But they fill it up with prisoners. They fill it up with, politicians have spoken about homeless people. You could use it for scout groups on weekends, whatever. But then we lose our facility, our purpose-built facility that the Labor government forced the Commonwealth government to build and then decided that they didn't want to pay the rent and gave it back to them. And now what, they're planning on bringing it back and using it as a prison. Bullsbrook's not a Band-Aid, you see. We're sick and tired of being a Band-Aid for politicians that aren't doing their job. So I'll call on Mr. Paul Papalia to get the prisons that he runs in order. Get the prisoners sorted out so that they get them rehabilitated and get them out back into the workforce. You know, so get the programs in place. Get these prisons working properly so we can get the prisoners in there, get them rehabilitated, Jamie, and get them back into society as fast as we can, mate.
3: All right.
6: But leaving them laying on the floor in jails is not good enough, mate.
3: Well, good to get your perspective and that of the other residents. We'll see how this plays out over the coming weeks, I reckon. Good on you, Colin.
6: Thanks for your time, Jamie.
3: Thank you. Colin Butland's there. He's a resident, small business owner out in Bullsbrook. Now, the letter from Paul Papalia, it says, state government has approval to undertake an early feasibility assessment of the National Resilience Site in Bullsbrook. No decision has been made to repurpose the facility. The assessment work is still in its preliminary stages. All right, a few other little lines there, but not saying too much. We know that this has been in the crosshairs a bit. It's a huge issue for the state government, the prison system. It was a damning report a couple of weeks ago. Absolutely shocking to hear the findings that came out of that. And the system's bursting at the seams. Now, the state government potentially looking at this as a faster answer to what else is around. Doesn't mean it's the right one, though. Certainly not the right one from Colin's perspective. I'm keen to hear your thoughts. 133-H82. This on the text. My daughter works for Serco in April. They were told to get their resumes ready. They wanted to work at the Bullsbrook facility. Not sure if it's a prison or a detention centre. That's from Nick. Thank you, Nick. All right. If you can tell me something, get in touch. I'd love your thoughts, particularly if you're living out in Bullsbrook as well. 133-882, coming up to 20 past four.
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0: Well, on a freeway northbound, Thomas Road, then the Mitchell Freeway narrows bridge to Hay Street, Stevenson Avenue to Warwick Road, Ocean Reef Road and Shenton Avenue. Quinana Freeway southbound, Hay Street to Mill Point Road, Canning Highway to Mount Henry Bridge, Armidale Road to Thomas Road, no delays, Graham Farmer, Northbridge Tunnel, Tonkin Highway both directions, Welshpool Road East, northbound from Great Eastern Highway to Broome Avenue, and Roe Highway southbound, Welshpool Road East, eastbound, Nicholson. Nicholson Road to Kenwick Lincoln northbound at Great Eastern Highway bypass.
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9: 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Another One Nation poll shock and the big reward now offered in a WA murder case. 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

0: Burnett.
1: On the text, Mark says, Jamie, I reckon it would make a great prison. He's got a few suggestions on the first two entries as well. Might leave that bit out, Mark, but good on you. That's funny. This on the text too, Jamie, did I hear Amber Jade Sanderson say Bullsbrook is extremely isolated? She left the city. I'm totally against housing prisoners there. It's not any way set up for it. It would be a total rebuild. That's from Melanie, who's in Bullsbrook. Good on you, Melanie. Thank you. But this from Nigel, who says, complete NIMBY syndrome. Millions and millions of dollars sitting idle. It needs to be used for something. Thanks, Nige. Look, I don't know if it should be a prison or not, but I do know that it is a massive waste of your money. Millions and millions every year the federal government are spending just to keep that thing going. Security to stop people going in, maintenance, and it's not being used at all. Now, I get it, was used for the last 40-odd days with those hantavirus emergency cases that were in isolation. So, okay, we've used it once since 2022. Even felt at the time as well that the federal government had money in that budget to spend, and they spent it. They spent it on this facility when we did know at the time that by the time it was done, we were going to be past it. There was very much that feeling at the time of that construction going through. Having known a few people that worked on that site as well, they said that the money that went into it, the level of build as well internally, they thought was unlike things they had seen before, and particularly projects like that. But the state government's looking closely at it, and I reckon that they're in a good position to negotiate for that site back, given that it's just sitting there costing the federal government money. They can hang back a little bit and strike a good deal. Now, what they do with it, that's the important part here. And I know that the state government is looking for answers to the prison system, and none of them are coming too quickly. This is one that is certainly being investigated. It's on the radar, and potentially they say as a quick win, some low hanging fruit potentially, but a lot of work would have to be done. And is that area, I'll be honest, I haven't spent enough time out there. I've driven past it a couple of times, but is that area the right spot for a prison? If you're out there, you'd know better than me. 133-882. I like Colin's solution in theory in terms of reforming monsters, but a lot of them are monsters. There won't be reform there. That's on the text. Let's go to Adrian, who's in Yokine. G'day, Adrian.
2: Good afternoon. I'd like to raise a point that hasn't been raised. Our prison system is just grossly unusable.

0: military-grade firepower. I do not think we should be putting prisoners within cooey of any military establishment.
1: Yeah, so too close to the military base, too much risk, Adrian.
0: Well, it is too much risk. And what will be the upshot is the defence budget will have to go up again to increase members of the RAAF regiment to defend the base in case that does happen. To me, this is the dumbest idea I've ever heard. This was built as a quarantine centre for sick people. It is not built to house violent, predatory creatures.
1: Good on you, Adrian. Thanks for your call today. This on the text too, Jamie, regarding Bullsbrook. I don't believe it's suitable as a prison unless it's for very low security inmates. From what I've seen, it's more like a mining camp. Prison isn't meant to be luxurious. It's supposed to act as a deterrent and encourage people not to reoffend. Given the reported shortage of mental health beds, perhaps the facility would be better used as a low security mental health accommodation centre for people needing support and treatment. Thank you for that. Jamie, the government needs to build another real prison. It's their fault that we've got this problem with overcrowding. That's from Greg in Innaloo. No doubt about that. And I think no doubt about making use of something that costs so much and continues to cost us so much as well. Happy to keep talking about that. If you've got something to say, pick up the phone, 133-882.
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1: All right, this is from George. Thank you for your word on the street. Hi, Jamie. Serious accident on the Tonkin Highway southbound. This just after Dunreath Drive. Traffic has been impacted. Thanks, George. We'll find out more from Bruce in just a moment. All right, news not too far away. I should say, how's this? Daryl Braithwaite, he calls time on live performances. With a career spanning nearly 60 years. How's that? No more live versions of this. There you go. Say it isn't so. Daryl Braithwaite, 76. Can't believe Daryl Braithwaite, 76. He shared the news in a statement, posted it on his socials this afternoon, and he's revealing that ongoing physical challenges have made performing too difficult. Tell you what, got some songs. I don't know if this is true. I heard a rumour about Daryl Braithwaite that if you booked him for a gig, he had a set fee. But if you wanted him to play horses, it was almost double, which I think is genius because you're not going to book Daryl without horses. There you go. All right. He goes on in his statement saying, I want to share some news with you all. After much thought and consideration, made the difficult and sad decision to step back from performing live gigs. Well, he is a ripper and wish him all the best with what is next. But tell you what, Melbourne Cup won't feel the same. And as we creep up to 4:30, the latest news headlines, John Nicholls, good afternoon.
3: Thank you, Jamie. Good afternoon. The Greens will pass the federal government's tax legislation after securing a number of key concessions. Investors won't be able to evade the capital gains tax increase by buying properties through self-managed superannuation funds. Existing homes held through these arrangements won't be affected by the changes. There are no new confirmed cases of bird flu in WA as testing of sick and dead animals continues. Agriculture Minister Jackie Jarvis has thanked the community for reporting potential cases to the Emergency Animal Disease Hotline. She says there were 58 reports over the weekend and another 36 yesterday. And as we've just heard in breaking pop star news, Daryl Braithwaite is hanging up the microphone, retiring from live performances. The 76-year-old, whom I prefer to regard as the sherbet guy, not the horses guy, says after nearly six decades behind the microphone, physical challenges have made performing difficult. 21 degrees at the moment, 8 overnight, sunny and 21 tomorrow. More news at 5.
1: John's right. He is the sherbet guy. Imagine having one song like that in your career. He had so many. I know very well remembered, particularly from the younger generation for horses. But there you go. There you go, Mark Foreman.
4: Hello, Jamie. I was once at an awards ceremony where Daryl Braithwaite was the entertainment.
1: Oh, yeah.
4: And I'm not joking. Upon reflection, we worked it out to be, I think, 27 minutes of horses on

0: loop.
1: Oh, really?
0: Yeah, it just went.
1: Well, it just kept going.
0: Yeah, yeah.
1: That's what the crowd wanted, hey?
0: Exactly. I'm not going to pretend I wasn't cheering for it.
1: Do you know? Yeah, exactly right. So that was you with the timer.
0: 100%.
1: I love guys that embrace stuff like that.
0: Yeah.
1: You know, so some people, if one thing becomes bigger than themselves to a degree, they get frustrated by, what about all my other stuff?
0: Yep.
1: Where others just lean into the positivity. It's good stuff.
0: Very much a musician thing. I went and watched one of my, really enjoy. I won't say the name of the artist.
1: But, why?
0: Okay, I will. Gregory Alan Isakov, who you may not have heard of, but he's got these songs. And then he comes over here and plays all his new stuff. And I'm like, no, come on.
1: We got the old stuff.
0: Yeah, exactly right. Same as a guy called Ben Howard. Love him. He came over here, and just none of the good stuff.
1: None of the old stuff.
0: It was annoying.
1: All right, all new album.
0: I get it.
1: Hey, speaking of old stuff, Freo, I got some re-signings.
0: They certainly do. So you will have heard John Nicholls mention this, but speaking of Nicholls, one of them is Charlie Nicholls, who's a young player. He hasn't played for the club yet. He gets an extension. Having kicked 19 goals in 10 games in the Waffle. So they re-sign him until the end of 27. But I love this story. It's Corey Wagner. He gets an extra 2 years. Now, until last week, he'd played all bar one game this season. He lost his spot. He's one of 10 recycled players. He's one of 7 players who's regularly played in this Dockers team this season that was either overlooked in a draft or delisted by a club. Great story. They take him in as a Docker. He really found his feet and has done over the past 2 seasons. So, such is the competition for spots at the moment that he did lose his position, but they clearly know what they've got there and they always know what they get from Corey Wagner. So they re-sign him until the end of 2028.
1: All right. How good's that? World record injury list.
0: So speaking of the Dockers, I've been delving into the deepest, darkest depths of the internet to try and confirm this, Jamie. Sam Sturt is a test for this weekend.
1: Okay.
0: He is the only player on the Fremantle Dockers injury list. If he plays WAFL, I believe that's the first time that's ever happened.
1: Wow, full list available. Full squad.
0: Can I have, now, without literally having to go back over every injury list manually over the last, well, let's go the AFL era, so 30-odd years, if anybody thinks there might have been a round where a club didn't have an injury, let me know. I'll double check it. But my understanding is this might be an AFL first.
1: Wow. All right.
0: Not a single injury. So they are very, very healthy.
1: Helps, doesn't it?
0: Certainly does.
1: Nice stuff. Fremantle.
0: Hopefully West Coast, they'll release theirs shortly, but looking to get Jack Graham, Will Dersma and Jack Hutchinson back, but we'll see later this evening what they release.
1: That'll be 3 tidy inclusions.
0: Absolutely. Yep.
1: What definitely is it? Carlton, isn't it?
0: Best 23 players. Yeah. Carlton this Saturday.
1: Nice.
0: Yep.
1: Come on, West Coast. Marvel Stadium, a backflip.
0: Love this story. What is it? Was it bring your dog or bring your pet to work week?
1: Yeah, bring your pet to work week.
0: Great.
1: We haven't seen a dog in here. What's going on?
0: Can I bring mine?
1: Go on.
0: Okay.
1: What's your dog's name again?
0: Gypsy.
1: Gypsy.
0: Yeah, she's named after the Fleetwood Mac song.
1: Oh, okay.
0: Yeah.
1: They play that good stuff.
0: Yeah. Oh, you wouldn't miss the song Gypsy.
1: No.
0: Okay. I'll consider bringing her in. She sheds hair everywhere. However, this story is about Sonny the Bulldog. Sonny is the Western Bulldogs mascot. And
1: no, I'm a big Bulldog man.
0: Yeah, quite literally it is a Bulldog.
1: Mm-hmm.
0: Okay. And it's a live Bulldog. It's not one of those people that dresses up in a suit.
1: It's a real Bulldog.
0: Yeah.
1: And the genetic line has remained true with the Western Bulldogs from Sid, who was the previous Bulldog. This is the prodigy of...
0: Is that legitimate?
1: 100%.
0: That is amazing.
1: Yeah.
0: Well, the bad news, a few days ago, Sonny was banned from Marvel Stadium.
1: Please.
0: Right? So, taken from the guard of honour against Collingwood, hasn't been seen since. Here's a quote from a Bulldogs member. She doesn't do anything other than give pats or roll on her back, said one Bulldogs member. Well, the power of the people, Jamie. Decision reversed.
1: Nice.
0: Yeah. Just like the Fed Square debacle where they said, no one's going. Someone let off a flare. People got angry. They said, okay, you can come. Same thing's happened. Sonny is back. The Bulldogs mascot is allowed on Marvel Stadium.
1: I can get around that.
0: Yeah.
1: Good decision.
0: Yeah.
1: Good decision.
0: So sorry in advance for any sort of yellow patches around Marvel, but I think we can all just get over that and embrace Sonny.
1: Yeah, I think so too. More Bulldogs, the better. Bulldogs are, they're good for the soul.
0: Yeah.
1: Very good for the soul, Mark Foreman.
0: This is my attempt at hard hitting breaking news stories. So
1: that's why we love you, because it's from the heart. Good on you. We'll catch you later tonight.
0: Thank you, Jamie.
1: Beauty. All right, Mark Foreman and Sports Today coming up out of 6 o'clock.
2: Traffic. Got something you want to say? You're in the right place. 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

0: Got a crash, Tonkin Highway southbound after Dunreath Drive at Perth Airport. Left-hand lanes are blocked. Dunreath Drive southbound entry to Tonkin Highway has been affected. Towies are on site. Also just had reports of another one on Tonkin Highway southbound further down between Roe Highway and Hale Road, also causing problems this afternoon. Heading north on the Mitchell, Mill Point Road to Hay Street, then Hutton Street to Warwick Road, Ocean Reef Road to Shenton Avenue, Kwinana Freeway southbound, Hay Street to Mill Point Road, Canning Highway to Mount Henry Bridge, and Armidale Road to Rolly Road.
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12: I know we talked yesterday about the construction industry record low number of apprentices, the lowest in 5 years. Going to talk a little bit more work in a moment. What did you do? Did you end up doing the job? Did you follow the career you loved, or did you maybe go the more financially safer option? 133-882, some new data out looking at younger Australians and the decisions that they're making. Going to get to that in just a moment. Hey, speaking of finances, this will help you out. Clue three today, hot celebrity Nook Saunders. Thank you. I've already given you two clues. Your final clue today, this will give it away, come on over. That is clue three, come on over. If you think you know who the mystery celebrity is, give me a call when you hear this.
13: It's getting hot in here.
12: Yeah, $250 could be yours. Pick up the phone, 133-882, a bit later when you hear that with the hot celebrity today. Thank you, Nook Saunders. 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How's this? New research, and it's found that, well, one in two young Australians, so half, are choosing career paths that they believe are financially safer over the roles that they genuinely feel passionate about. What do you reckon about those numbers? Is that where you thought it would be? Is that a good thing? Do we want more than half of young Australians being a little bit more aspirational in terms of their passions? Or are they just getting a little bit too realistic, a little bit too young? Same research found that 8 in 10 Australians believe cost of living pressures are causing young people to prioritise jobs that pay well over the jobs that they genuinely enjoy. Joe Winchester behind the research. Got a few ideas too. Future of work expert. Hey, Joe.
8: Hey, Jamie. Thanks for having me on.
12: Yeah. I'm interested in your thoughts here. What do you reckon? Is a 50% hit rate a positive sign, or does it show that kids are worrying too much about the back pocket as opposed to their dreams?
8: Yeah, I think they're making some fear-based choices in the environment we have at the moment, and I think that's a bit disappointing because, as you kind of hinted towards, I think in our 20s, for older generations, it used to be a time where we experimented a bit. We might have gone to uni. We might have tried to couple of different jobs and didn't really feel like we had to make those big decisions about our careers until maybe our late 20s because we had time, right, to save a deposit for a house, whereas our younger generations at the moment feel like they've got to start early, and some of them are even working full-time while they're at uni as well because that's how afraid they are of the financial security in the future.
12: Right. What about you, Joe? What did you want to be when you grew up?
8: I always loved performing, Jamie, yep. And I kind of have always done bits and pieces of that. So went to uni and then I was a teacher. And actually, once I went to uni, I just loved uni so much that I became an academic. And I really loved that for a really long time. But then talking to young people about their futures, that became my new passion.
12: Yeah, okay. 133-882. Give me a call. What did you want to be as a kid and what did you end up doing? Let me know. 133-882, the number. Joe, so is the main concern for you here that you feel the decisions are being made out of fear of the future as opposed to anything else?
8: Yes, that's my main concern, and I think there's a lot of pressure from parents and from maybe teachers and other caregivers because of this insecurity around maybe AI taking jobs or what does the future of work actually look like, and there's a real push for young people to kind of think in practical terms rather than, and as you kind of suggested too, there's not necessarily anything wrong with that. It's okay to look at, okay, what is the financial remuneration for this pathway? What are my other goals? Do I want to travel? Do I want a house? You know, how does my work fit into my other goals? It's just at the moment, I think young people are being pushed into jobs like, say, teaching where, because you always have a job out of that. And, you know, then you get these kind of young people leaving their careers a lot earlier than maybe what they would have.
12: It's funny. I'm probably having flashbacks to when I was younger and some of the advice that I received from family. I reckon I was lucky in that my parents were probably too relaxed about this stuff. And they said, just go do whatever interests you. Have a crack. You know? But I remember other family members, you know, when I was halfway through an economics degree going, well done, sensible choice. Kind of wish I finished it though. I suppose the takeaway from that is, you know, it's never too late to change it up though.
8: That's right. And I think that careers are, it's best to kind of think of it as a long game and continue to follow your, you know, what are your passions? What are you good at? What do you enjoy? Are you someone that works well in teams? Do you prefer to work as an individual? Where are your skills at? And kind of to keep following your joy a little bit, and then you will find your career rather than making like the big life decision when you're, you know, 17 or 18. It's kind of hard to do that. And yeah, a lot of pressure being put on young people at the moment, I think.
12: What do you think the responsibility is of parents and educators to help guide people through this part of it?
8: You know, I think parents mean well, but I've heard a lot of not great advice from parents and sometimes even teachers around careers and saying, you know, oh, that job will change, or AI is going to take, you know, graphic design, for example. But the reality is that we don't really know how technology evolves. It kind of evolves in ways that we don't really expect. And I think parents and teachers need to be a bit more curious rather than just saying yes or no, you know, listen to what their young person is saying, encourage them, help them build a plan. Like, there's nothing wrong with building a bit of a plan, but to be a bit more open-minded and rather than making kind of fear-based choices.
12: Do you reckon it's going to change, Joe? Is it a symptom of what we're going through currently? You know, when you look at the economy and maybe the state of the place, or do you think this trend has further legs to it?
8: You know, I think it does have further legs, but I really hope that, you know, and I think this is where industry needs to step up to and really say how they think their organisation or their company is going to change. I actually read a really good case study today about IKEA, who changed a lot of their admin roles to AI but didn't actually let anyone go. They then repurposed those roles to be more like design consultants. So they were then offering this new service to their customers around designing, you know, helping them lay out their furniture, for example. And so that's where I hope organisations go. So rather than, yeah, letting people go and having all these jobs and tasks being taken away, they actually reimagine, you know, what other roles can, you know, be brought out in the organisation.
12: Yeah, I reckon it's good to bring up and have the conversation, Joe. Thanks so much for the chat today.
8: No worries. Thanks, Jamie.
12: Joe Winchester there, Dr. Joe Winchester, future of work expert. I find it fascinating. You know, off the bat, I wasn't sure if 50% of kids following their dreams and 50% saying, no, I'm going to take the financial route was a good or a bad thing. Dr. Joe there saying that she reckons, due to the circumstances of what's going on, more young people aren't necessarily having a crack following the true love. Maybe we could change it up, role there for parents as well. Yeah, I'd love to hear from you off the back of it. What did you want to be as a kid? What was that dream job when you were growing up? And what did you end up doing? Give me a call. Let me know. 133-882.
13: It's getting hot in here.
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0: Pull down a freeway northbound, busy Anchortel Road, Mitchell Freeway, Mill Point Road to Hay Street, Hutton Street to Warwick Road, Ocean Reef Road to Shenton Avenue. Quinana Freeway southbound, Loftus Street to Mill Point Road, Canning Highway to Mount Henry Bridge and Billier Drive to Thomas Road, Graham Farmer, slow going eastbound, no delays in the tunnel, Tonkin Highway both directions, Welshpool Road East and Great Eastern Highway northbound from Guildford Road to Benara Road. No delays in the CBD. I'm Bruce Welsh on Perth's Traffic Leader, 6pm.
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14: The Hantavirus passengers give their verdict on the Bullsbrook Quarantine Centre, what life was like inside. Another One Nation poll shock and the big reward now offered in a WA murder case. 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
23: Thanks to Nook Saunders.
12: All right, tough one today, I reckon. Craig and Stevenson's going to have a crack, though. Hello, Craig.
24: G'day, Jamie. How are you, mate?
12: Good. This is a bit tougher, wasn't it, from Nick Alviani today?
24: Nah, not really much. He was a hot woman back in the day.
12: Wowee. All right. Who is it, Craig?
24: Shania Twain.
25: That don't impress me much.
12: A little misleading. It does impress me much. Well done, Craig. You got it. Nicely done.
24: Cheers, mate.
12: $250 heading your way. Good on you, Craig. A little commentary off the back of Shania Twain too. Nicely done. Hot celebrity, all thanks to Nook Saunders, the end of financial year sale. It's on now. All right. First job was working in an aluminium windows. This is from Will. Thank you. I hated it, but I grew to enjoy it. And be very experienced. I still do it today. I run and manage the business. Good on you. Wasn't my dream job. It's a career to be proud of. I followed my dream. I might have ended up nowhere, but chasing a dream. There you go, Will. I like it. I like it. Scotty, I grew up wanting to be an architect. A lot of people want to be architects. I fell into IT in the US, did so for 25 years, had enough of that, then did retail at Bunnings for a while, stuck with retail management. Thank you, Scotty. I like it. You can move around different gears to your work life. Here we go. Another architect, Simon and Chewett Hill. I was in year 12. It was 1983. I wanted to be an architect, but I just missed out. I loved manual arts at school, became a teacher, gaining my degree as a high school teacher, now retired after 40 years. Good on you, Simon. Thank you for that. Another wannabe architect. That's three. That's three people that wanted to be architects. This one's Bernard. When I was really young, I wanted to be an architect. I studied finance at uni, went into sales, graduated, hated it. Went to Japan, taught English, loved teaching, moved to Australia. I'm going to retire from teaching after 30 years at the end of the year. Bernie, good on you. A couple of teachers just winding it up this year as well. Low numbers out there in teaching. They won't like to hear that. 30 and 40 years, though, well-deserved. What I take out of that is you can have an idea early of what you want to be. You can have a crack at it. You can try different things. Stuff comes along. Be open to it. Very good. Thank you for sharing. I wonder why so many people want to be architects. Anyone actually go on to be an architect? 133-882, let me know.
22: Jamie's pin to win number is
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27: A crash southbound on Tonkin Highway, Dunreeh Drive, Perth Airport, causing major dramas this afternoon. Left-hand lane has blocked. Emergency services on site and traffic back past Great Eastern Highway. I'm Bruce Welsh on Perth's traffic leader, 6PR.
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14: 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Another One Nation poll shock and the big reward now offered in a WA murder case. 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
20: We're here for the long summer days and the torrential downpours, the Barbie sizzling at sundown and the early morning wake-up calls. We're here for all of it. 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
12: Looking forward to this out of 5 o'clock. The Drive Roundtable is back. We do this about once a month, a big issue, get a few people in the studio, throw it around, some debate. And today up for debate, Ozempic, GLPs, those weight loss drugs. We're going to have a dietitian, a surgeon, a university professor in the studio out of the news at 5 o'clock. And really want to get into, where's this at? There's been so much hype around these drugs, and I know it's been a few years now, but we're starting to learn more as well. Who is it for? Who is it not for? Maybe that's the bigger question around this. What's the responsibility of our health professionals, our GPs, in prescribing as well? What have you seen? 133-H82. Have you tried these drugs? Has it helped you? Are the side effects too steep? Let me know. Let's get involved. 133-H82. It's coming up on the roundtable out of 5.
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8: 20 degrees at 5 o'clock. Good afternoon, I'm John Nicholls. The Greens will pass the federal government's tax legislation, having secured a number of key concessions. Investors won't be able to evade the capital gains tax increase by buying properties through self-managed superannuation funds. Existing homes held through such arrangements won't be affected. Treasurer Jim Chalmers says it'll make little difference to the affairs of most people.
9: This is a very small part of the housing market. SMSFs, for example, are less than 1% of total residential property borrowing and less than 0.5% of new residential borrowing each year.
8: Authorities are awaiting the results of 11 pending bird flu tests in WA, but no new cases have been confirmed. 94 reports of a possible disease have been made to the state's emergency animal disease hotline since the weekend. Two dead seabirds found in Perth and Geraldton are the latest to be investigated, bringing the number of pending results to 11. Agriculture Minister Jackie Jarvis says the situation is still being actively monitored.
0: At this stage, there is no evidence the virus has spread, but we have asked the community to remain alert and follow advice about reporting sick or dead birds or marine mammals.
8: Police believe the incentive of $1 million reward will get them the information they need to solve a double homicide in Albany. 69-year-old Erica Coyne and her 50-year-old son, Lloyd Mitchell, died in a violent attack in Spencer's Park in Albany in February. Police have made several public appeals in recent months, but no one's been charged. Detective Senior Sergeant Stephen Cleal says any piece of information can make a big difference.
5: That's why we're here asking for the public's help, because there are some things that remain unresolved. And honestly, I feel like we're one little piece of information away from providing the closure that's needed.
8: Australia's independent power grid manager has found WA will have enough energy to meet demand until at least 2029, by which time demand is expected to surge by 50%. The latest AEMO report found more than 1,000 megawatts of new electricity generation and storage is expected to be delivered by 2031, bolstered by a high uptake of household solar power and batteries. Energy and Decarbonisation Minister Amber Jade Sanderson says the report is a vote of confidence in the government's renewable energy transition.
10: The investment in the system is strong. It's an endorsement of our residential battery program. We are working towards a mix of majority renewable energy, gas and battery storage on the system. The independent experts tell us that that is the lowest cost mix that will provide reliability and affordability in our energy system.
8: Australian music legend Darryl Braithwaite has announced he's retiring from live performances. The 76-year-old says that after nearly six decades behind the microphone, physical challenges have made performing difficult. Braithwaite recently completed a series of performances on an Arctic cruise ship. In finance, the All Ords is down 43 at 8,988 and the dollar is worth 69.4 US cents and 12,400 rupiah.
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8: Socceroos defender Jason Guerrier is expecting a physical encounter with Paraguay in their final group stage match at the FIFA World Cup.
15: They're a strong team. They're going to fight. They're going to claw everything. They're going to battle and leave everything out there. So it's going to be a tough game. You just look at the teams they had to go through to get to the World Cup and the opponents they had to play. They're a team that's up for a fight in every sense of the word. So, we're prepared for that.
8: Australia needs at least a draw in San Francisco on Friday to advance to the knockout rounds. The AFL will no longer tolerate public criticism of umpires and the match review process by players and officials. It's warned clubs penalties will be handed out for future indiscretions. And there's only one player on this week's Fremantle Dockers injury list. Sam Sturt will have a fitness test on his knee and quad injury ahead of Sunday's home game against Gold Coast. That's the latest news and sport.
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13: 6PR traffic. 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
12: Kwinana Freeway northbound, busy Anchortail Road, Mitchell Freeway, Millpoint Road to Hay Street, Hutton Street to Warwick Road, Ocean Reef Road to Shenton Avenue, Kwinana Freeway southbound, Loftus Street to Millpoint Road, Canning Highway to Mount Henry Bridge and Belia Drive to Thomas Road, eastbound on the Graham Farm, no delays in the tunnel. Tonkin Highway both directions, Welshpool Road East and Great Eastern Highway, northbound at Guildford Road to Benara Road, Roe Highway southbound, Welshpool Road East, eastbound Willeary Drive to Kenwick Link and northbound Great Eastern Highway to the bypass. I'm Bruce Welsh on Perth's Traffic Leader.
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8: Down to 8 overnight, sunny and 21 tomorrow. Thursday, sunny and 22, and then at least 5 days of showers with temperatures around 18. Right now it's 19 degrees. More news at 5.30 on Perth's 6PR.
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12: All right, big hour coming up. I love these roundtables because we get a bunch of different people together, different ideas. We can throw it around, a little bit of debate as well. And today on the agenda is Ozempic and GLP-1s, those weight loss drugs, a lot of hype. I'm going to hear the view of a few here in Perth in just a moment. If you've got some experience, give me a call, 133-882. You can flick a text through as well, 0487-999-882. That's coming up in just a moment. We will also head to Enda Brady, big 24 hours in the UK. We brought you the news live with Keir Starmer and announcing his resignation yesterday. We'll find out the fallout in just a moment from Enda.
17: Now on Drive, Jamie Burnett's Roundtable Special.
12: And as I said off the top, obesity has been a runaway train, a health challenge we haven't fixed, probably our biggest. 2 in 3 Australian adults overweight or obese, the numbers getting worse. And when you hear about a wonder drug that can fix it all, that's the Spruik, with nothing more than an injection once a week or so, you take notice. It's been a few years since we started to hear about these GLP-1 drugs like Ozempic, but the rise has been rapid and it's big business too. Is it the way forward? What's the downside? How much more do we know? Is it a reflection of our society? A quick fix with repercussions down the track. Keen to get into it today and would love to hear from you. 133-882. As I said, it's a full studio. We are all around the table. Dr. Shai Vishnumahan, accredited practicing dietitian. Good to see you, Shai.
18: Lovely to be here. Thanks
12: also,
18: for having me.
12: Yeah, Professor Bu Yeap, who's a professor in the medical school at UWA. Hello.
19: Yep, hi.
12: And Dr. Kevin Dolan is in the scrubs, director and head of surgery, obesity surgeon. Good to see you.
21: Thank you for having me.
12: These drugs, have you ever seen so much hype before?
18: There's an explosion of GLP-1 prescriptions, and this is not a niche conversation anymore.
12: It isn't. It's moved quickly. From your perspective, Dr. Dolan, have you ever seen anything like this?
21: Yes. Obesity has been a pandemic for a long time, so there's nothing new about it. You know, in the press 30 years ago in Australia, everyone was mentioning how obesity was a pandemic. And since then, the amount of surgery we've done for patients who are overweight has increased dramatically until the last 2 years. But despite that huge increase in the surgery, the number of patients who are obese that have had treatment is probably less than 2%.
12: Right.
21: So although surgery is the best treatment for weight loss, it cannot be applied to the population.
12: Right. Okay. So it's case by case. I mean, when you hear that, Boo, what's your experience with it? I mean, do we even know how many Australians are on these drugs currently?
19: Look, I guess you'd have to say we don't, because we don't have accurate statistics on the number of private prescriptions, and people are sourcing this in unofficial ways as well. I think, you know, these have attracted a lot of attention. But they are effective. Ozempic is one of them, Mounjaro is another, and they are really effective medications. They will cause substantial weight loss in most people, but they have to be used in the right way.
12: Dr. Shah, you're a dietitian. Are you concerned with the level of uptake with these drugs?
18: According to the recent statistics, while it's not, we can't capture everybody who's using these drugs, there's 500,000 GLP-1 shots being given out every month.
12: Right.
18: According to 2024 to 25. So we are entering this whole weight loss revolution. I'm not anti-GLP or anti-medication. It is a very powerful tool. We cannot deny the science that has come out in terms of how effective it is for weight loss. What I'm very much concerned is the use of these medication without proper wraparound care. It can be very powerful for the right candidate. But I just want to zoom out and set the scene here, because to lose weight, to keep it off and live well, we need the super six. Eat less, eat better, move often, exercise regularly, sleep well, manage your stress. Very simple, not easy. And what these GLP-1 medications help with is only one part, eating less. That can be very powerful and bring a lot of relief to people who have been battling appetite and food noise for years. But the rest still matters. The rest is on you, and people should not have to do it alone. This is where nutrition care comes in.
12: Sure. It's a good point, isn't it, Boo? I suppose it's about what sits around and supports these drugs.
19: Yeah, I think I'd say that, you know, if you're going to use these medications, you need to do it under medical supervision. You should have a full assessment first, make sure it's the right option for you. And that's exactly right. You know, they're not the be all and the end all. You have to make sure that you have healthy lifestyle behaviors in place, that you're actually eating reasonably healthily. You've got to get enough nutrition in. You've got to maintain your protein intake, and you've got to try and, you know, you probably should really be doing some resistance exercise at the same time.
12: I mean, you've been researching that. One of the things with these drugs is that it's not only fat loss, it's muscle loss too, isn't it?
19: Yeah. So you lose a heck of a lot of fat, which is really good, but you do lose lean mass, and most of that is muscle mass as well. And that's a longer term concern. So, yeah, these medications are great. You know, you'll lose a lot of excess fat. They'll help you if you have sleep apnea. They'll help you if you have arthritis. And they've been shown to actually reduce your risk of cardiovascular events as well. So those are all the benefits. But you do lose lean or muscle mass, and we're just a little bit worried that that could become a problem in the longer term.
12: Sure, I want to come back to that in just a moment. Kevin, these drugs over the last few years, has it got to the point where it's cutting into your business as a surgeon? Have you seen that change?
21: Definitely. The number of surgeries we're doing is probably about 50% as it was a couple of years ago. But surgery does all the hormonal changes that the GLPs do, so... You know, you have a gastric bypass or you have a gastric sleeve, your GLP goes high. And not only does your GLP go high with a bypass, but with a sleeve, the hunger hormone ghrelin goes down. So the hormonal effects that the GLP, Mounjaro and Wegovy have, they're already done and more with surgery. So surgery, it does those hormonal changes too. It's not just the medication. But as I was alluding to earlier, you know, if we use BMI 27 as a cutoff for medication, we usually use 30 or 35 for surgery. If we use 27 as a cutoff for the medication, that's 32% of the Australian population. We're looking at 7 million people who need treatment. One, there is no way we can operate on 7 million people. We don't have the theatre space or the surgeons to be able to do that. And second, if it is medication, who's going to foot the bill for 7 million people taking Ozempic?
12: Yeah. I mean, do you see a role, I suppose, with these drugs in what you do? Is there the opportunity of try something like this first? It's less invasive and then surgery as an option down the track, or they don't really go hand in hand?
21: All the patients that come and see me now have already been on Ozempic, Mounjaro, Wegovy, and failed to lose any weight on it.
12: Mm-hmm.
21: So the patients we see, and I reckon maybe 15% of people who try these medications don't lose any weight at all. Or indeed, they're super obese patients, so their BMI might be greater than 60. So they need to lose 150 kilograms. And really, surgery is the only way they're going to lose that 150 kilograms. But the most common reason I would use it is if I see a patient who's had surgery and they've maybe lost 50 kilograms and they want to squeeze another 10 kilograms off. Those are the most common reasons where I would put them on a very low dose of Mounjaro to squeeze that extra 10 kilograms off.
12: Okay. Shai, what's the responsibility, I suppose, of GPs if they're prescribing these drugs? And going back to that point of view about having a whole plan, it's not just a wonder drug, give yourself an injection and it's all done. Is there a level of responsibility there with our general practitioners?
18: Nutrition care, in my view, is not a nice to have. Support is definitely a part of responsible GLP-1 care. What I fear that is getting lost in the public conversation, we all share that responsibility, where people think GLP medications are here instead of diet and lifestyle. What is getting lost is these medications have to be used alongside diet and lifestyle. Even the product information that comes with these drugs don't say have the injection and hope for the best.
12: Yeah. I mean, it's a point, though, that they're sold as a wonder drug, right? And, you know, maybe part of the problem's on the media side and the hype that goes with it. So you can probably understand why people have that idea of, okay, yes, I've struggled with my weight. It's bounced around.
18: Yes.
12: I'm going to take this. It's a one and done.
21: It's a thorny issue for GPs. There was a GP in Queensland many years ago who was sued by a patient's wife for a failure to refer him for weight loss surgery. So he'd been overweight and he ended up having complications from his diabetes and dying as a result of his obesity. And the GP was successfully sued because he didn't refer the patient.
12: Right.
21: So if the GP doesn't do anything, they can run into trouble. And then if they prescribe these medications and the patient gets the complications from those medications, they run into trouble too. And as we all know, it's a difficult thing to address. You know, if the patient comes to the GP and they've got blood pressure and high cholesterol and diabetes and they're morbidly obese, it can be difficult for the GP to say to the patient, look, all these issues are due to your weight. Maybe we should do something about your weight. It's a difficult situation for GPs.
12: Well, I suppose difficulty as well in people and patients presenting with the solution, you know, not necessarily coming in saying, I've got a problem with my weight, but coming in going, I want to get on these drugs because I reckon that's the quick fix, Boo.
19: Yeah. I think it's a shame in a way that we're in the situation we are in now. So we have a obesogenic environment. And that's, you know, we have a lot of people who are overweight and obese. And when I talk to patients about it, the way I explain it to them is that human beings are programmed genetically to be very efficient at storing energy because that's how our ancestors survived. So we store energy as fat and we are really good at doing this. But now we're in an obesogenic environment and that becomes a problem. The perfect solution if we could re-engineer things so that we don't have the obesogenic environment. We have an environment that promotes healthy lifestyle behaviors instead, if we could prevent this. But we live in the world as it is now. There are a lot of people who would benefit from treatment, so it's our responsibility to make sure that the right people get the right treatment.
12: All right, we're going to come back in just a moment. A few of your questions on the text, going to get to those. 133-882 if you want to pick up the phone right now. It's 20 minutes past 5.
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2: These two crashes on the Tonkin Highway southbound causing major dramas this afternoon. Traffic back past Guildford Road. The first one is at southbound at Dunreeh Drive at Perth Airport. Second one southbound just after Row Highway in Forestville. Find an alternative route if you can. Mitchell Freeway, Millpoint Road to Hay Street, Hutton Street to Warwick Road, Ocean Reef Road to Shenton Avenue, Kwinana Freeway southbound, Loftus Street to Millpoint Road, Canning Highway to Mount Henry Bridge, and Billia Drive to Thomas Road. I'm Bruce Walsh on Perth's Traffic Leader, 6PR.
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12: 23 past five, Ozempic at the round table today. Dr. Shai, who is an accredited practicing dietitian, Professor Bu Yeap as well from, University of Western Australia, and Surgeon Dr. Kevin Dolan in the studio. Hey Bu, over to you. I probably should have asked this straight off the top. How do these drugs work? What is it doing to my body?
19: Okay, well, semaglutide or Ozempic is actually activates a receptor called GLP-1. And it has a lot of actions all over the body, but the principal one in this setting is that it actually suppresses hunger and increases satiety. So people don't feel hungry. They don't feel the food cravings that they might have had. Tirzepatide or Mounjaro actually acts on two receptors. It has GLP-1. It also acts on a second receptor called GIP. And, you know, you do see a little bit more weight loss with that one.
12: Right. It goes back to your point as well, I suppose, Shai, around the support that goes around it. Who should be trying these drugs? And maybe the bigger question is who should not?
18: I have to defer the question to
12: well, what do you reckon, Kevin? I mean, when you have a look at this, and I suppose, you know, you've got that that experience over the last couple of years as well, where you're probably doing surgeries more on the extreme end of the scale. But when you have a look at it, who do you think's right to try these, and who should stay away from it?
21: Well, the criteria for the medications is a BMI greater than 27 with a comorbidity like blood pressure or cholesterol, or a BMI greater than 30. And our BMI is worked out by our weight in kilograms divided by our height in meter squared. One good thing I think about these medications is it's getting everyone talking about it.
12: Mm-hmm.
21: I've been here 25 years and you've never invited me on your show.
12: This
21: once
12: is the first time. Yeah, this is
21: Ozempic came along.
12: Well, if it makes you feel better, I've only been here 6 months, so we could work on that over the next 25 years if I'm so lucky.
21: One good thing is patients are now thinking about their weight. And a good thing, I think, for all the patients and all your listeners is if you think you may benefit from medication or surgery, go and see your GP and ask him about it.
12: Yeah.
21: If you don't fit the criteria because you're not heavy enough or you're too healthy, fine, but don't be embarrassed about your weight. Obesity is a disease, just like diabetes is a disease, just like blood pressure is a disease. Now we've got treatments for it, whether it's medicine, surgery, the diet expert dietitians. We do have treatment for this disease. We just need to encourage GPs, patients, to discuss the treatments for these. Some GPs, as Boo said, might be able to provide that treatment. Some of those patients might have to go and see Boo. Some of them might have to go and see Vish. So a good thing I think about Ozempic is that it is encouraging people to think about their weight and think, maybe there is a treatment there.
12: Yeah, so it's a conversation. There's also a bit of hope there maybe for people who have thought that I've tried everything and it hasn't worked. Hey, let's go to Mel, who's given us a call, 133-882. Good afternoon, Mel.
0: Hi, how are you?
12: Well.
0: I guess it's a bit of a long

0: And over the last almost 2 years, I have lost close to the 30 kilos again.
1: Wow.
0: But I've also, the anti-inflammatory properties have meant that after those 10 years, I've managed to get off the steroids, and my rheumatologist is absolutely blown away.
1: That's amazing. So it's had some unintended consequences that are pretty positive, Mel.
0: Absolutely. I was on a disability pension, and I'm now working again four days a week. I need to work to pay for it, essentially. But I've even asked my doctor about the studies within the university of how I can get in contact to do for that kind of reason, because it has literally changed my life, saving my bones, taking the diabetes from the steroids away as well. It's literally, excuse my eyes in the fact that it saved my life in other ways other than the weight was just a bonus, but that was not my main reason for trying.
1: Love it, Mel. Thanks for sharing your story. It's really positive. I mean, we talk a lot about the side effects, but I suppose the other side is what Mel was saying there. We asked you, starting to hear about some positive consequences that we might not have realized with these drugs.
2: Yeah. Look, when you lose a lot of when you have carrying a lot of excess fat, it is a pro-inflammatory stimulus. So when you take that away, you'll get that benefit as well. This will help people with sleep apnea. It'll help people with fatty liver.
1: Sure.
2: It'll help people with arthritis.
1: What about the side effects? Do we know enough yet? I mean, these drugs have been out for some time. Are we still learning about what the side effects might be for these GLP-1s?
3: The GLPs, I think, work by making our stomach muscles really lazy. So normally when we eat, our stomach peristalsis, the muscles contract to help us digest our food. The GLP just slows that down so that when you have something to eat, it sits inside your stomach for a lot longer than it normally does. It doesn't empty the way it normally does. So the three main side effects I see with it is, one, people get a bit of nausea with it because they're full up all the time.
1: Sure.
3: Two, their bowels don't work. They get constipated with it because it's making them lazy. And everyone gets a wee bit of acid reflux with it. But I reckon in 90%, the side effects are fairly minimal.
1: Fairly minimal, yeah, compared to the other side of it. Don't know if you all brought your crystal ball, but I wouldn't mind asking all of you what you think this broader space looks like in the next 5 years after the introduction of these drugs. Who wants the hard question first? What do you see, Boo? What do you think this space is going to look like into the future?
2: This space is expanding, so we're going to have more powerful injections. We're going to have, you know, possibly even injections that you can give once every 2 weeks, maybe once a month. We're going to have tablets that will do almost as much as the injections. So this space is expanding. But the point here is that we have to choose the right people and make sure that they're supported when they're on treatment. Dietetics advice, help with exercise, make sure they can get lifestyle changes in place. What people don't tend to talk about is the exit strategy. If you go onto these and lose a lot of weight and you just stop, the weight might come back on. So you have to have a long-term plan as how you're going to approach that. The ideal scenario would be to build in all these lifestyle changes so you can tail back down and maintain the weight loss. But these are all long-term issues that we are going to have to deal with. But these medications are here. They're going to be more of them. They're going to be more powerful. They're going to be available in tablets.
1: Yeah, because we don't like injections, right? Is that just a personal thing? To tablets?
2: People, if you think about people with diabetes having to take injections of insulin, once a week is not a problem at all. But the thing about tablets is they might be cheaper to manufacture.
1: Sure.
2: And you don't need the cold chain to carry them around. So if you are living out in a rural remote community, logistically it becomes much easier.
1: Yeah, greater access. That's a good point. Enter Shah, what do you think this is looking like into the future?
4: I agree with Professor Boo here. I think we got to be also honest that the GLP story is still being written. We know a lot more about these drugs than we did 10 years ago, but we do not know everything yet, especially around long-term maintenance, body composition, and diet quality is something that is certainly a nutrition blind spot. So what happens across different patient groups? So this is why I think the safest message I would like to reiterate is, do not use these medications in isolation. Use them with medical follow-up, nutrition support.

0: support, movement support, and a maintenance plan, because the journey doesn't end with weight loss like you see in research trials. In real life, you have a maintenance phase. So don't leave the maintenance until too late. Mm-hmm. Don't Google maintenance just the week before you're going to stop your injection.
1: Yeah.
0: Think about it early, because there's a lot we can do to support that phase.
1: Have a plan.
0: Have a plan.
1: For you, Kevin, I know you've already seen change in your space over the last couple of years, but what do you reckon the next few looks like?
2: Yeah. Many moons ago, we used to do a lot of ulcer surgery, and if all the old surgeons out there remember ulcer surgeries, and that was a very common operation maybe 30 years ago, and someone invented SOMAC, a PPI, and no one gets ulcers anymore. And I think the same thing will happen with bariatric surgery in 5 or 10 years' time. I don't think there'll be bariatric surgery.
1: Wow.
2: I think the medications will get better. I don't know if it will be GLP or different hormones. I think GLP is the first cab off the rank. It does have a lot of side effects with it. A lot of patients can't tolerate the GLP, so they only take it for a short period of time. And the need to take it for the rest of your life is, I'm not sure how that would fit with an 18-year-old who says you have to take this medication for the next 70 years.
1: Sure.
2: And it's going to cost you $400 every month. I'm not sure how that fits. So I do think the medications will get better and better as time goes on. Whether that takes 5 or 10 years for that to happen depends on how much research is put in there. But it's definitely changed the face of bariatric surgery.
1: Yeah, it's fascinating to see that. So many changes in different areas as well. There's a lot of money behind it too. It's been big business, so you think that'll lead to further developments and research as well. I reckon we just scratched the surface there, but really good to have you, the three of you together in the studio to throw it around today. Thanks so much.
2: Thank you for having me.
3: Thank you.
1: All right, the round table today, Ozempic. We do it once a month. Big thanks to Shai Boo and Kevin for coming into the studio today. And right now with news headlines, good evening, John Nicholls.
4: Thank you, Jamie. Good evening. The Greens will pass the federal government's tax legislation now that they've secured key concessions. Investors won't be able to evade the capital gains tax increase by buying property through self-managed superannuation funds. Existing homes held through these arrangements won't be affected. There are no new confirmed cases of bird flu in WA, but authorities are still awaiting the results of 11 tests across the state. The Agriculture Minister says almost 100 potential cases have been reported to the Emergency Animal Disease Hotline since the weekend. Police believe the incentive of $1 million reward will get them the information they need to solve a double homicide in Albany. 69-year-old Erica Coyne and her 50-year-old son Lloyd Mitchell both died after an attack in the Albany suburb of Spencers Park in February. West Coast midfielder Jack Graham is in line to return for Saturday's clash with Carlton. He's one of six Eagles listed as tests. There's only one player on the Dockers injury list. Sam Sturt will undergo a fitness test on his knee and quad injury ahead of Sunday's home game against Gold Coast. 21 degrees right now, 8 overnight, sunny and 21 tomorrow. More news at 6.
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6: Those two crashes on Tonkin Highway still causing havoc out there. The first one, of course, is just after Dunreath Drive at Perth Airport, and the second one just after Roe Highway in Forest Field. The Mitchell Freeway heading north, Millpoint Road to Hay Street, Hutton Street to Warwick Road, Ocean Reef Road to Shenton Avenue, Kwinana Freeway southbound, Loftus Street to Millpoint Road, Canning Highway to Mount Henry Bridge, and Billia Drive to Thomas Road. No delays in the CBD. I'm Bruce Welsh from Perth's Traffic Leader, 6pr.
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1: All right, big 24 hours over in the UK. We spoke to Enda Brady yesterday just after Keir Starmer's resignation announcement. Keir, good evening to you. How's it been for Andy Burnham today?
17: Hey, Jamie. So this is day one in Westminster for Andy Burnham, and the newspapers have all gone with a selfie that he posted up of him, dozens and dozens of Labour MPs after he had just been sworn in as a new Member of Parliament. And it's kind of jostling for position, I guess, because clearly he is going to be the next Prime Minister. Somebody may run against him, but he will win. And a lot of people are asking questions now saying, well, who is this guy? What does he stand for? Mm-hmm. What will he do for the country? Has he got the experience to be Prime Minister? It's a very unusual situation. I mean, he only became an MP on Friday morning, formally sworn in yesterday, and now it looks like he's going to be PM. Starmer will limp on until Burnham takes over.
1: I mean, does that timeline change? I know we spoke about it yesterday and Keir Starmer was talking about September. Does the longer it drag on, it become more difficult for Andy Burnham?
17: Well, you would hope he's got a plan, because Starmer clearly didn't have one. He didn't have a message, and there was nothing on the to-do list. And you would hope that Andy Burnham has taken the time to look around the country. People can't pay any more tax. People can't work any harder. Illegal migration needs to stop. We need the health service sorted out. The potholes need fixing. Britain has so many problems. I mean, it's an extremely hot day today. The trains have ground to a standstill. It's just everywhere you look at the moment, Britain is not working.
1: All right. Hey, also across Britain, it's pretty hot. The hottest June day ever. Weather causing absolute chaos, Ender.
17: Yes, so they're shutting schools nationwide tomorrow and Thursday. A lot of events are being cancelled. They reckon it will be the hottest day ever in June in Britain tomorrow, possibly going north of 38 Celsius. And overnight, would you believe, there was a torrential rainstorm at about 2 a.m. and a lot of streets in London got flooded. One property caught fire because lightning hit the roof. And over at Heathrow Airport in the west of London, rainwater basically flooded all the train tracks. So train services this morning heading to Heathrow being disrupted as well. And France, it got up to 42 Celsius in Bordeaux in the southwest of France yesterday.
1: Wild. All right. Hey, can England book their place in the knockout rounds of the World Cup?
17: I think they can. It's a big one tonight, so it'll be 9 p.m. UK time. So what's that? I guess if you're getting up, it'll be a 4 a.m. start in Perth. England are looking good. Ghana are very good, and they've got a young guy, Antoine Semenya, who plays for Man City, having previously been at Bournemouth, star of the Premier League last couple of seasons. Got to watch out for him. But I think England, if they've got enough to beat Croatia, they won't have any problems tonight, and we should safely see England heading into the knockout rounds.
1: Big. Pubs around Perth have got special licences to open at odd hours because of the World Cup. I reckon there'll be a few making use of that in the northern suburbs and with England.
17: I would imagine so. I would imagine so. Look, good luck, England. It's fantastic to see them getting off to a flying start. And I think they're going to be thereabouts. I really do. There's a quiet confidence about this group.
1: All right. Good on you, and I'll catch you tomorrow.
17: CJ.
1: And a Brady there. Good question, isn't it, with the World Cup? What's been your tactic? Has it been go through, so stay awake, or get up early? Probably get up early territory, isn't it? Particularly if it's midweek. Let me know on the text 0487 999 882. Going to be more of that as we get toward the pointy end as well. The Socceroos as well, looking good. Did you see the back page of the paper the other day? It gave the statistical chance of getting through, which I think is, you just don't want to put the mocker on, do you? What was it? 92.87%, I think, of getting through. We'll see how it goes. Fingers crossed, Socceroos.
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19: Kwinana Freeway northbound, busy Rolly Road, the Mitchell Freeway, Millpoint Road to Hay Street, Hutton Street to Warwick Road, and Ocean Reef Road to Shenton Avenue. Southbound on the Kwinana, Vincent Street to South Terrace, Canning Highway, Billia Drive to Thomas Road, eastbound on the Graham Farmer and through the tunnel, Tonkin Highway southbound from Collier Road all the way through to Dunreath Drive, northbound at Collier Road, Roe Highway, eastbound at Nicholson Road, northbound at Great Eastern Highway, and in the city, Barrack Street, both directions at Hay Street and Mounts Bay Road, eastbound at Point Lewis Rotary. Well,

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13: Three digits, that's all you need. 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Sports today from 6 o'clock. Hello, Mark Foreman.
14: Hello, Jamie.
13: This is from Brad in Wickham. I was asking, what's your World Cup protocol?
14: Okay.
13: Early riser, late nighter, and try and push through. He's an early riser.
14: Yeah.
13: Get up early. If the game's not looking good, give it 30 minutes and go back to bed. Don't mind that.
14: Okay. Don't you see it through to the bitter end?
13: Would you have, so Australia 2-0 down?
14: Maybe not at 3 a.m.
13: I'm going back to bed.
14: I'm with you. Can I say, I was so proud of my nephew. So it was his 10th birthday. And I said, have you been watching the World Cup? And he said, yeah, cause he loves his soccer. And then he goes, yeah, we woke up, him and his sister woke up at 3 a.m. the other day. I said, oh, you got up with Dad? That's my brother. And he goes, no, we got up with Mum. Dad stayed asleep.
13: That's good. That's good parenting, man. I like that.
14: I'm all for it. It took me straight back. I've mentioned this to you a few times. It took me straight back to 06 with my dad. Mm-hmm. Waking up, you know, being allowed to wake up middle of the night watching the Aussies. Oh, never get over that Italian game.
13: Oh, it was the worst.
14: Yeah, so bad.
13: Wasn't it the worst?
14: But I was up early with Dad watching the Japan game. So that was amazing.
13: Journey, not the result. Isn't that what they say?
14: Exactly.
13: The
14: only
13: person happy about that game was Nick. Look at the smile on his face. Yeah, I'm reminiscing about the good old days.
14: Yeah, I'm done with him.
13: They're not even in it.
14: Yeah.
13: How does that happen? How does Italy keep missing?
14: And I keep saying this, they're shaped like a boot. They're probably the ones that should be in it.
13: I mean, it's one way to look at it. The correlation clearly not connecting. What are you talking about tonight? What's on?
14: Well, we will be talking World Cup, of course. Bozza will be on with us. So,
13: Bozza.
14: Yeah, looking forward to covering that. But of course, footy, always near the front of our mind. So Scully and Dave hosting the show tonight.
13: Oh, yeah.
14: Dave Mundy, of course. So plenty to talk about. I mean, I mentioned to you earlier the world record, which could be the world record injury list. Fremantle looking at a nearly full list. If Sam Sturt plays this weekend, zero. None on it.
13: Could you imagine?
14: Not sure we've ever seen that before. We'll talk about selection selection pressures.
13: Pressures.
14: For the Dockers, which is great. It's a spot you want to be in, particularly Cox versus Darcy. You know, is there any argument? I think
13: at
14: most
13: what point do you reckon? I mean, how many games has Sean Darcy had in the waffle?
14: Yeah, I think it's been three and a bye. Yeah. He's surely close. I mean, that role as well, like it's not a high time on ground role.
13: So he doesn't need to play a full game.
14: Exactly right. So
13: half is probably enough.
14: I certainly sit on the Darcy side. But
13: the Darcy man.
14: Yeah, well, he's a good player when fit. I think the knock has just been he's not often fit.
13: Yes.
14: So let's see. And we're happy to invite all calls on that or anything Dockers related. Of course, so the Eagles are back this week. It feels like we haven't spoken about the Eagles as much, but granted they were in the bye. So what is the pass mark for the rest of the season? Are you happy? Are you happy with what's happened this season?
13: Oh, yeah.
14: Are you?
13: Absolutely. What is it, four wins?
14: I think so. What's
13: the
14: target?
13: Four probably should have been six. I thought six was the overs unders for me. And they should already be there. You know, you look at a couple they missed with the Kangas and the Tigers.
14: 100%.
13: Probably won a couple you didn't expect them to as well.
14: Well, there is that. And so I suppose you hope at this point next season, which we also want to know, you know, where to next and expectations from fans. What is the number, or is it more of
13: vibe?
14: A vibe. Yeah. What was I looking for? An aesthetic. An aesthetic. Yeah, just vibe it out. Let us know where they're at. But are you happy? I guess in a nutshell, we'd love to hear from West Coast fans. Plenty of other topics to cover. It is of course Opinion Tuesday.
13: Opinion Tuesday.
14: Oh yeah. You bring us the you know, the opinions.
13: Uh-huh.
14: And Scully, of all people, will not be afraid to let you know his.
13: I like Opinion Tuesday.
14: Yeah, it's good.
13: It is. It takes the pressure off a little bit.
14: Oh, there's that too. Yeah.
13: I don't need to be right. I just need to think it.
14: Yeah, well, exactly.
13: Yeah. I mean, isn't that what talkback radio is all the time anyway?
14: Exactly. You can't have a wrong opinion, can you?
13: You can.
14: Yeah.
13: And I'll be the judge of that.
14: Absolutely.
13: All right. So plenty happening tonight.
14: Yeah. Looking forward to it.
13: All right. Good on you, Mark Foreman.
14: Thank you, Jamie.
13: Will Schofield, along with Dave Mundy this evening on Sports Today. Get involved. 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
13: All right, today up for $50 on the line. It's Dot in Bentley. Hello, Dot.
16: Hi, how are you, Jamie?
13: I'm well. How you been?
16: Good, thank you.
13: Nice to hear your voice. All right, have you got three numbers for me?
16: I have.
13: What are they?
16: It's 159.
13: Congratulations, Dot. You're a winner.
16: Bingo.
13: Yeah.
16: Thank you.
13: Bingo.
16: Thanks, Jamie. Have a good night.
13: Yeah, you too. I'm not going to lie. If Dot got it wrong, I reckon I still would have given it to her. No, I don't have that kind of power. It's all very official here. We can't do that. Good on you, Dot. Pin to win. It'll be back tomorrow. Thank you, DFR Commercial.
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18: Checking metro congestion for you, Vincent Street at Charles Street intersection in North Perth, Fitzgerald Street northbound at Angove Street in West Perth, and Leach Highway and Manning Highway intersection is Bendley. I'm Bruce Welsh from Perth's traffic leader, 6PR.
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13: Thank you for this text, Jamie. You Eagles supporters are amazing. At the beginning of the year, you wanted more wins than last year for a pass. Now it's six. No, I was different. I said six was the over-unders for me. I may have said four, and now that we've got four, I'm getting greedy. Anyway, thank you. Look, it's better than one, isn't it? It's better than one. Six is where I stand. Six this year, wild card round next year. And then real push for the finals year after. That's the progression. And then Western Derby Grand Final the year after that. It's all going to work out. All right. I'm going to be back with you tomorrow. Looking forward to it. Consumer Protection. Get involved. Oh, it's We're Here to Help Wednesday. Consumer Protection and Natasha Wen from Hammond Legal as well. So that happening. Get your questions in. They're here to give you a bit of advice and a lending hand. Right now, though, it is Sports Today. Give the boys a buzz. 133-882. Right now, news time. Have a good night. Bye.
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1: 15 degrees at 6 o'clock. Good evening, I'm John Nichols. There are no new confirmed cases of bird flu in WA, but authorities are awaiting the results of 11 pending tests. The Agriculture Minister says almost 100 potential cases have been reported since the weekend. A cormorant found dead in Perth and a giant petrel in Geraldton are among the latest to undergo testing. Jackie Jarvis says despite the increase in reports, the isolated nature of the deaths and illness is a good sign that the H5N1 virus hasn't spread.
2: It's not unusual for these type of migratory birds to be found along the West Australian coast, particularly this time of year when weather events can blow them off course. It is not a concern that these birds were found, I guess because of the species. That's why it was determined that they should be tested.
1: Police are offering $1 million reward for information that helps them solve a double homicide in Albany. 69-year-old Erica Coyne and her 50-year-old son Lloyd Mitchell were found with fatal injuries inside their unit in February. Mary Eads, the daughter and sister of the victims, hopes the reward will help them get the answers they need.
3: There is no closure. It's not going to bring my mum and my brother back. But people need to be held accountable. Please come forward if you know anything, even the smallest thing. That could be something. It might seem insignificant to them, but to the police it may be something that could, you know, give us answers. Because that's all we want. We want answers.
1: The Energy and Decarbonisation Minister says the latest report on the state's energy grid proves that the government's plan to close Collie's coal power plant next year is viable. The Independent Energy Manager has found more than 1,000 megawatts of new electricity generation and storage is expected in WA by 2031, bolstered by a high uptake of household solar power and batteries. Amber Jade Sanderson says despite the positive outlook, the government won't close coal-powered stations early and is ensuring jobs in new industries for their workers.
4: We will exit coal, the state-owned coal, by 2030. This report will be quite confronting for the guys working in the power station. Those coal-fired power stations, and they know this, they're at the end of their technical life. They're 30 and 40 years old. The longer we keep them, the more power prices will go up.
1: The leader of the hantavirus quarantine operation in Bullsbrook has given an insight into what the six-week stay was like for the six returned cruise ship passengers. Kath McDermott says they were cooperative and in good spirits, taking turns exercising each day outside and deciding on what meals would be served.
5: Their rooms were very comfortable. All had double-sized rooms. We cared for them for all their daily needs, shopping, laundry, meals, welfare checks, and, of course, health screening. It was a bit boring for them at times. Everybody had a laptop, their phone, contact their family and friends. I admire how every passenger was to develop a daily routine.
1: Legendary American music industry figure Clive Davis has died at the age of 94. He oversaw the early careers of superstars like Bruce Springsteen, Whitney Houston and Billy Joel. In finance, the All Ords is down 43 at 8,988 and the dollar is worth 69.5 US cents and 12,400 rupees.
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1: West Coast Milan Murdoch says he's grateful to have signed up for another 2 years with the club. The 25-year-old joined the Eagles as a pre-season signing from the Waffle and says so far it's been a great journey at the Eagles.
6: It's even more of a drive for me. I just want to pay back to this club. They've signed me for another 2 years. I couldn't be more grateful. And, you know, I'm just taking it week by week, training as hard as I can. And I just want to be the best player I can and get the most out of this experience.
1: West Coast Eagles selectors could have another six players to choose from for Saturday's away game against Carlton. Matt Owies and Hamish Davis have come through concussion protocols. Willem Dersma, Jack Graham, Jack Hutchinson and Tom McCarthy have all recovered from injury. At the World Cup, Argentina's beaten Austria 2-0, France has beaten Iraq 3-0, Norway has edged out Senegal 3-2, and Algeria defeated Jordan 2-1, and Jordan is now out of the competition. That's the latest news and sport.
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18: Wanana Freeway northbound, slow going Rolly Road, Mitchell Freeway, Hay Street, then Hutton Street to Reed Highway and Ocean Reef Road to Shenton Avenue. Quinana Freeway southbound, Loftus Street to Mill Point Road, Canning Highway and Russell Road to Thomas Road. No delays now, Graham Farm and Northbridge Tunnel. Tonkin Highway still busy, southbound Great Eastern Highway and both directions at Roe Highway. Highway busy southbound at Tonkin Highway and no delays in the city. I'm Bruce Walsh on Perth's traffic leader, 6PR.
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1: Down to 8 overnight, sunny and 21 tomorrow. Thursday, sunny and 22, and then 5 days of showers with tops around 18. Right now it's 15 degrees. More news at 7 on Perth's 6PR.
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10: Nails it! It is Walkie time! Harley Reid from 48 metres.
11: Oh, yes, baby, as Mark Redding would say, all the way from Barley Fins. We got Mark Redding's joining us on the phone. No, Skeeter is not here. He's having a well-earned mid-season break. Some would call it a hiatus. Some would call it a midlife crisis. I would call it just a holiday. Will Schofield here with you for Sports Today here on 6PR. Looking forward to a fun-filled couple of hours to talk all things in sport, a bit of focus on AFL, of course, the World Cup underway and happening. Big game for Australia on Friday. We'll speak to Mark Bosnich in the second hour of the show. But the first hour of the show, I'm joined by Fremantle legend, games record holder, never been dropped in his entire life, hasn't played in the back line, although he says he was a backman at some stage. David Mundy joins me. Hi, Dave.
12: Good evening, Will. Yeah, good evening to all of our listeners. Two nights in a row on Sports Today. It's a pleasure to join you, a backline specialist, golden fister, being dropped every second week, West Coast Premiership player, Will Schofield. Great to be here.
11: Just done my rotator cuff at Aquinas training as well.
12: I was going to ask you about that. Looking a bit tender.
11: Yes, I'll touch on that a little bit later on the show. I do need to remind listeners that it is Opinion Tuesday. That is right. 133-882. Made this a bit of a thing. I know you work Mondays, Dave, yep. But Tuesdays is, this is where the people come to give your opinions. I think with Dave Mundy in the house, myself hosting, nothing better to get some calls going off the top of the show. 133-882. I think for both West Australian sides, I'd love to hear your opinions on a couple of things. And really, it's open open to anything, though. If you've got an opinion, tonight is the night to give it. 133-882 is the talk back line. We've got lots of lines open. Love to get your calls this evening. You can send us a text 0487-999-882 as well. For Freo fans, we come through the buys. We know what sort of season they're having. I think the big decision is around selection, and the big one is Mason Cox and Sean Darcy. And Dave, I'm going to get your opinion on that one off the top. That feels like, for me, the most pressing issue. And it ties into the fact they've got a healthy list of Freo Dockers. Mark Foreman previewing the show and all over everything to do with anything Mark Foreman, great researcher, and man on the buttons tonight. He tells me that there's one player on the Freo injury list right now, and that's Sam Sturdy, who's at a test. So they could have every player on their list available for selection this week, which is unbelievable, including the two ruckmen. How do you see it?
12: It is incredible. I've never been in a team or known of a team to have such a healthy injury list. And yeah, Sam Sturt, a test to play this week. It's come out today. So he's really close to returning. And I guess what that breeds, Will, is a great competition for spots and guys going out there and having to fight tooth and nail and play within the system and within their role. But we're seeing it in the AFL team anyway, week to week, coming out and absolutely blitzing it. So it's a very healthy environment on many fronts down at Coburn.
11: So that is what's happening down there. Sean Darcy, Mason Cox. I'm in the Sean Darcy camp. I think for what it's worth, though, Mason Cox not only has, I think, exceeded expectations in terms of game played and what his output has been. He hasn't come to the club as a superstar ruckman. He's come as a number three ruckman, and yep, he's played almost every game this year. So if you had have said at the start of the year that's what's going to happen, I think people would have said that won't. So I think he's exceeded expectations, but I think you've got to hand the keys over to the exact same role that he is playing to Sean Darcy. Don't bring Sean Darcy in and change Luke Jackson's role. If they do that, stay with Mason Cox. If you're gonna feel like you need to think about the contract or anything else other than let Luke Jackson dominate. But I do think Sean Darcy provides a little bit more. People have forgotten about his best footy as well. His best footy is better than Mason Cox's.
12: No, 100% agree with that. And I think what's held Sean Darcy back in the past has been the need to bring him back straight away. There's been no cover. There's been no secondary option. They've had to bring him back off the back of injury in particular really, really quickly. And so he's come into the system, come into the team underdone. And so he hasn't been able to perform to the level that we know he can and he has in the past. So I think the luxury that they've had over the last month is that they've been able to almost put him out to pasture, play him at Peel, let him get his minutes up, get his fitness up, get his match conditioning up so that when they do call on him, whether it's this week or within the next month, he's absolutely cherry-ripe to go. And you're right, playing maybe the best role in AFL right now, play 48% game time, come off the bench, chop out Luke Jackson when he's a bit puffed in the ruck.
11: And get paid $1 million.
12: And get paid heaps of money to do it. So, I think that'll definitely be his role. And, whether it's this week or next week or the week after, remains to be seen.
11: Opinion Tuesday. Freo fans want to hear from you. Can you win out for the rest of the year? Is this the best season that anyone's ever going to have? Because they're in pretty rarefied air at the moment with just the one loss. And looking at their fixture, I don't see them with too many losses coming up. There's got some challenges. Yes, Sydney at home is going to be a challenge. Gold Coast, I think, will present some sort of challenge this week. They have to. They're in the basket of North Melbourne and Gold Coast in terms of under-the-pump teams, I think.
12: Well, where do you sit on the this is good for Gold Coast? Coming across the other side of the country, you've had those times, I'm sure, where you've gone away. It's like, galvanise group, let's get away, hit and run mission, all that kind of stuff.
11: Mate, Opinion Tuesday, how pathetic are the Gold Coast Suns? I mean, seriously, they have just been the biggest disappointment of the season. They're that far disappointing than anyone. Then Richmond got injuries, Essendon injuries, St Kilda, I think, were hyped up into nothing. The Gold Coast Suns were expected to challenge for a premiership this year. They were premiership favourites in round two.
12: Well, they started that way.
11: This year?
12: Yeah.
11: Where are they? What are they doing? So, maybe it's a positive thing for Gold Coast to come over here, but certainly I'll be asking the question of them, where are you? Where, you're Brownlow medalists in the midfield. Petrarca, a big-name recruit. Nowhere. Their midfield needs a fair bit of work. And then on the West Coast side of things on Opinion Tuesday, 133-882, we've just come out of the bye if you're a West Coast fan. Where's the season ranking right now? Is it a pass mark already? Is the six wins, again, at the start of the year, I reckon if you said at this stage of the year, Freo are going to be 14-1 or whatever they are, I reckon that's passed. I reckon you've passed the mark there. West Coast, six wins. to me, that was my line for acceptable or not. Not what I thought they were going to do.
12: Really?
11: I thought if you could win over six games from where they've been, I thought they've improved. That's acceptable. You know, and they could have won a few more. I wonder if you're a West Coast fan or otherwise, whether you think that's the case or not. Has it been an acceptable year so far? What do you think?
12: Well, yeah, I think so. But I think we're also having this kind of conversation about a month ago after a couple of impressive performances. Oh, have they turned the corner and then came out and got absolutely walloped the next weekend? So, and obviously it's not going to be all linear from here. It's not going to be linear improvement and continual improvement every single week. There's going to be down weeks, but yeah, I think six wins already in the season is beyond what I thought that would be.
11: All right, give us a call. We've got plenty of calls coming in. Love to hear your opinions this Tuesday. Opinion Tuesday, Will Schofield, David Mundy here on 6PR 133-882. Lines are open. Craig is from Wembley. He'll kick things off. G'day, Craig.
14: Yeah, g'day, guys. Great show again, as usual. Look, I've been following St Kilda since 1966. So I can honestly say over the decades that I've been watching them, we've always been more or less and also ran mid-table. We've never been much better than that, apart from one or two occasions. Ross Lyon was brought in to rejuvenate St Kilda, and they have brought in a lot of expensive talent and everything else, but I don't think Ross is working and I don't think the talent is working. And I just want to get your opinion. And I believe his contract's up at, I think, the end of this year, but correct me if I'm wrong. What are your thoughts in regards to where St Kilda's heading?
12: Yeah, well, they pumped up pre-season, weren't they? They went out and spent a lot of money, not only on keeping Naz within the four walls, but on others to try and bolster the group. And they're about halfway through their Naz runway, aren't they? That was, you know, highly spoken about at the time where they signed him for 2 years, that it was a bit of a audition, wasn't it? Is he going to sign long-term? Well, let's, you know, do this short one, see how it goes and then figure out the future from there. So I would say this season absolutely is below par to this point. You know, particularly where I guess they were hoping to be, where I know Ross was trying to push them to be, but, 6 wins to this point in the season, I think is well below. And yeah, outside of, you know, Sinclair, who's now injured on the sidelines for a little while with a significant calf injury.
11: TDK's punctured his lung. He's going to miss a big part of the year.
12: Yeah, so and he's been pretty good. He hasn't been a game changer, but he's been pretty good.
11: Okay.
12: Yeah.
11: I don't think – I would say it'd barely be a pass mark, Tom DeConey.
12: Barely – so not a pass.
11: I'd be very – just a pass. Yeah. Like sort of C-plus operation.
12: Yeah, yeah, which given the money he's touted to be on is not what you need, right? But then beyond here, those couple and Naz, where else – are they? Philippou's been dropped every few weeks, not doing much.
11: There's not a lot of
12: Garcia's
11: hope there.
12: Been good this season, a young player coming
11: Max
12: through.
11: Hall's a good
12: Max
11: player.
12: Max Hall's an awesome player, yep.
11: As Ross would say, and you would know this, fact of the matter is, we're in a win-loss league. Yeah. Like, you know, and if they continue to lose, which I think they will with some of their outs, Jack Sinclair's out now, you know, some of these guys, Flanders, who was a big name recruit effectively from Gold Coast, they're going to sort of limp towards the end of the year. Yeah, I think the losses mount and the pressure's going to come on Ross Lyon.
12: Yeah, and then looking into the future as well, you don't want to be mid-table at any point, really, but particularly on the eve or the cusp of Tasmania coming in and the draft, you know, compromises going on there. So, yeah, pretty, bit of a sticky spot there.
11: Yep, I agree. Great call to start things off, Craig, here on Opinion Tuesday. If you've got an opinion on any team in the league, any issue, Dave and I would love to hear from you. David is in – he's called up. G'day, Dave. How are you?
15: Yeah, g'day, fellas. How are you? Look, I'll just quickly, you were discussing about the rucks at Fremantle and about Darcy coming back in and you both prefer Darcy ahead of Mason Cox. I'll just remind you, Mason Cox is a big game player. He's won a premiership. He absolutely smashed Richmond in the preliminary final and he has been dominating for Fremantle this year. I can't see... They're winning every game because he's in the team. Now, I'm a Collingwood supporter, and I was so disappointed with Collingwood getting rid of him because, for mine, he never gets any smaller come the end of the game.
11: That's actually a very good call, David. And to be honest, mate, I actually agree with you. I spoke to Andy Brayshaw pre-game against...
13: whoever they played, just gone.
12: Geelong. Yeah, it was almost a week ago.
13: And he, look, mate, he said, I said, who's the talker out there? Who's doing the direction? Who's speaking to the boys? He said, well, Mason Cox has been a really massive impact on this midfield group. They're a young group in terms of experience in big game footy. And David's right.
12: Yeah.
13: Mason Cox has played in some of the biggest games he can play in. He's a premiership player. He's played in huge prelims. He's played in Anzac Day games. He is a big game player. Fremantle, that would be my only thing to say they're missing. And you can't invent that. You either play in them or you don't. And right now, this group hasn't played in that many big games, have they?
12: No.
13: It was a big game last year, Gold Coast final.
12: Yep.
13: And they failed. Now, I'm the biggest Freo fan going around at the moment.
12: Whoa.
13: Flag Manly can jump onto the internet and find
12: great
13: a bit of
12: merch
13: around
12: out
13: there. But they have not proved themselves on the big stage, and they won't get to do that until they make it. So it's a good point by David.
12: It is, yeah. But I think where that more than any time is of most value is, yeah, in game when you're up against it and your back's against the wall, and that obviously happens all the time. But I think even arguably more valuable is the pre-game stuff. In the big moments when everyone's feeling a bit tense, a bit nervous in the rooms, is somebody like Mason to be a little bit of a disruptor and, you know, walk around with, you know, the swagger that he has and the chat that he has. And so I don't think that him going out of the team, if it happens at some point, you'd lose that part of it, right?
13: Yeah,
12: keep him around.
13: Yeah, correct.
12: Absolutely. So yeah, I agree. I think he's like, we're talking about Sean Darcy coming in, like it's going to happen. Absolutely. And it might not, but this is not to discount what Mason Cox has given to the group because he's played really well.
13: Now, JK's text in 0487 999 882. Lads, you had me excited for a minute mentioning West Coast had 6 wins so far in 2026. Yes. That was me, by the way. Unfortunately, they've only had 4 wins. Well done on running a solid show. Yeah, thank you. It's taken me about 2 or 6 minutes of taking over the show from Skeet.
12: We've banked them a couple already.
13: Yeah, that's okay. Dino is on the line. Keep the calls coming in. 133 882. G'day, Dino.
16: Yeah, good evening, guys. Yeah, just 2 quick points. Firstly, the ground at Coburn, because like your tissues and injuries, touch wood, you know, have been to a bare minimal compared to say like where West Coast like train on, if it's the same type of surface. And secondly, watching like obviously Unfiltered last week with Caleb Sarong, it just gives you a bit of a raw insight where you think, you know, a player that plays so well still puts so much pressure on his own self to achieve week in, week out, and like how much he almost punishes himself, whereas us looking from the outside feels like he's had a great game, but in his eyes, he almost has to always do better and better the following week. So it was just a raw insight where, you know, what the players go through, where it looks like, you know, they're cruising, but they really do put a lot of pressure amongst themselves to achieve the best for themselves and also the club.
12: Yeah, thank you, Dino. Great shout out. And I watched that with Caleb as well last week. I thought it was great insight into, yeah, his mindset, what he's been through, yeah, and how he drives himself. And I think that'd be pretty consistent across the league. I don't think, you could have the start of your career like Caleb has had without that sort of internal pressure on yourself. And ultimately it's a performance league, but a lot of clubs, a lot of teams go through that change of training venue issue with soft tissue, don't they? Like Fremantle had that when they moved out to Coburn. It wasn't perfect. And
13: West Coast
12: have it at Lath Lane. Yeah. And I'm thinking about all the way back to when Marvel Stadium started playing on that and how many people
13: the car
12: went
13: park.
12: Down. Yeah. And the painted dirt. Yeah. How many people went down on that, but reminds me of an old adage I was always told, is that AFL athletes are incredible athletes, but in a really narrow range. Like you change anything in their program and you'll get sore from it like really quickly. I'm looking at you holding your shoulder right now.
13: Yeah.
12: And so, you know, subtle changes in the surface or where you train or how you train or the exercises that you do, it changes how your body reacts really quickly. And I think AFL players are a great exponent of that.
13: It's a great shout. Solid start here on 6PR to Opinion Tuesday, 133 882. Your call, and I reckon you'll get on this evening. Sean, Mouse, Tony, and friends, stay there. We're going to take a quick break, and we'll take your calls after this. If you've got an opinion, give us a call. 133 882.
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18: Got a breakdown on Leach Highway northbound after Orong Road in Kewdale. The right-hand emergency lane is blocked there. The Mitchell Freeway heading north Hay Street, then Hutton Street to Reed Highway, Ocean Reef Road to Shenton Avenue, Kwinana Freeway southbound, Loftus Street to Mill Point Road, Russell Road to Thomas Road. No delays now. Graham Farmer Northbridge Tunnel. Tonkin Highway southbound at Great Eastern Highway and both directions at Roe Highway and Roe Highway southbound at Tonkin Highway. And no delays in the city. I'm Bruce Walsh on 6PR.
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21: That's right, Taco Tuesday, Craigie Tavern. Thanks for coming. It is Opinion Tuesday here on 6PR. We'd love to hear from you, Dave Mundy and myself, Will Scofield in the seat, covering for Mark Reddings, who is threatening to phone the radio station live from Finn's, I believe, and that would be some entertaining radio. 133-882 is the number. We're going straight back to the lines with a few open. G'day, Sean. How are you, mate?
26: Yeah, g'day, Will. So I was calling up just about their proposed changes in

0: away season, but it all counts for points. That is the fairest absolute way you could do it. And then because you've done five games as like you double up with your pairs, if you like, you can still have one blockbuster game. So I don't know if I explained that properly, but I think that's the fairest way rather than this rolling fixture, let's see what happens and all that sort of stuff.
1: Yeah, so thanks for the call, Sean. So the other options that you're speaking about, the CEO's conference has been held. Not sure where they've done it. There's usually something somewhere swanky and they put them all up in a penthouse somewhere. It's in the Gold Coast. Okay, well, that makes sense. I was spot on. They'd have them Cavill Ave. They'd be in and out and they'd be, you know, there'd be 5 minutes of meetings and they'd get it done and see you later. The options they've put on the agenda for fixturing, right? And there's always something like this that leaks to the media and everyone talks about it. It's why we didn't lead the show with it, because I think some of it is just, as Skeet would say, pooperama. Option one, they decrease the season to 22 games, 18 games, four double ups. Gather around, remove, or a bunch of different things go on. Option two is what Sean described, whereas 24 games with 18 games and six double ups. Option three is the season comes down to 20 games and there's a three-week group stage structure, 18 games and two double-ups, and then there's a mid-season tournament, and there's top 16 teams split into two leagues. The VFL and the Waffle are involved. That's option three. And option four is 20 games, and then there's like a relegation zone. Like, some of it's just absolute garbage. I agree with Sean. We could go to play everyone once and then split the ladder into tiers, top six play-in option for the middle ones, and then the bottom ones are playing for draft picks or something like that. That sounds the most reasonable one. But you got to remember, with all of these options that are getting thrown out, the biggest thing that dictates at the broadcast deal, that they don't really care about fairness much. Yeah. They want the most money. And so they don't want to bring the season back to 20 games because it means they won't get the money.
2: Yeah. And that's why the changes are so, going to be so sudden in 2028 with Tasmania coming in. They've got to figure out the buy and how that works for everyone as well.
1: They've got to get to 20 games, 20 teams as quickly as possible. They won't be able to operate on 19 for that long.
2: Right.
1: I don't think.
2: Yeah.
1: I don't think it's a good idea to play 6 years with 19 teams. It's going to be, you know, an uneven amount of teams mean there's buys, means it's uneven fixture, and it turns into an absolute show. They need to get it to even numbers.
2: And so a 20th franchise somewhere.
1: Quickly.
2: Yep.
1: Yeah, quickly. Well, I don't know where. I assume Western Australia is one of the options.
2: Yep.
1: The Northern Territory team I like from a football culture point of view.
2: Yep.
1: But I don't love it in terms of location and playing if you don't build a brand new stadium that's indoors, because the quality of football there is very different to AFL in general.
2: Yeah.
1: And then you, I don't know, are you looking at another team in Queensland or in New South Wales? I don't know, because GWS are getting 10,000 people to their games.
2: Yeah, it's not flying there, is it? So yeah, no. But coming back to the topic at hand, the one with the playing tournaments and the mid-season competitions and things like that, there's obviously still a little bit of detail to come out of that about what it means and what they would be playing for, particularly in that mid-season option. But this is absolutely the mode of the AFL. They come to an idea, they need a decision made, and they get the word out there, they get the story out there to get everyone talking about it, to understand, you know, what the reaction will be from obviously the clubs and the players, but the fans and the people who watch, and ultimately what the broadcasters will do for it.
1: Now, we've got Mouse on the line with the CEO conference on. I wouldn't be surprised if Mouse has got a seat at the table there. Hi, Mouse.
3: G'day, boys. Not quite. I don't have a big enough seat to go up there.
1: What do you got for us, Mousey?
3: Now, listen, first of all, number one, the reason they're having these hydration breaks in the World Cup.
1: Yes.
3: FIFA, I understand, is making $250 million from the ads during these hydration breaks, right?
1: Yeah.
3: That's a very good reason why they're doing that. Now, also, what's better than having one Durza at the Eagles, but having two? Don't be surprised if another Durza brother joins the other one that's here. Will.
1: Which one?
3: And just,
1: which Durza?
3: Devin O. Now, also, on top of that, there's only two more to pick from. On top of that, I heard you just talking about the fixturing before. My plan originally, I said over to them all, by the way.
1: Yeah, is I thought you
3: to,
1: were.
3: Yeah, is to have, you know, yeah, everyone plays everyone once, but then you have another full fixture and you divide it by two. So over a three-year period, you play nine games extra. Then the next year you flip the nine games so they all play over a two-year period. Everyone plays everyone home and away. And then third year is if you played, say, for example, Collingwood,

0: Eagles in Perth. The next round, you play them in Melbourne. So then over a three-year schedule, everyone plays everyone once. And by the way, my mate that lives in Darwin tells me that they works up the government up there. They're planning a indoor stadium.
1: Okay.
0: They're planning an indoor stadium in Darwin to keep the air conditioning in, like Hobart are going to keep the heat in, and the 20th team will be in Darwin. There you go.
1: All right, there we go. You've heard it first from Mousy. He's not often wrong, boys. He can say what you like, but he's always got the finger on the pulse, Mousy.
2: Finger on the pulse, and he's led your way as well. Has to go to a 20th franchise. He's already the chat.
1: Well, maybe Mousy is my source. Who knows? Tony joins us from Swan View. Hi, Tony.
3: How can I back up Mouse?
1: Who knows, Tony? Try your best.
3: I mean, seriously, all I want to ask you, one of you guys made a mistake today, and it brought up that the Eagles had won six and we only won four. Yeah, who was that made that mistake?
1: That was me, Tony. I apologise, mate. Deepest apologies.
2: Wishful thinking.
3: Where did you play in the back line? On the half-back flank or somewhere?
1: Right deep. Sometimes on the bench and wherever sometimes not at all.
2: Wherever the most danger was, that was where Will was.
3: So he made a mistake down there and he's done a mistake tonight. But the only question I've got, 40, mate. I mean, the AFL is fucking up, changing rules and all that shit. And we're 60.
1: We've lost Tony there, I reckon, just a little bit. But I reckon he was going on for just a little bit too long. Look, backs are backs. I can make mistakes. I did it every week in the AFL. You just can't get dropped from the radio station like you could in the back line exactly. At West Coast Eagles. Yeah, six games, four games. It's all the same. I think it's been an improving year from the West Coast Eagles. That's what I was trying to say. 0487 999 882 is the text line. Or you can give us a call 133 882. Plenty of calls to come. You can keep calling them in. We'll take them all. First hour here on 6PR. It is 25 minutes to 7.
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5: Still dealing with that breakdown. Leach Highway northbound after Orong Road in Kewdale. The right-hand lane is blocked there. Mitchell Freeway northbound starting to clear up, but still a bit slow around Reed Highway, then Ocean Reef Road to Shenton Avenue. Quinana Freeway southbound. Loftus Street to Millpoint Road and Anchortel Road. No delays. Graham Farm and North Bridge Tunnel or the CBD. I'm Bruce Welsh from Perth Traffic Leader, 6PR.
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1: Yes, g'day. Will Schofield, David Mundy with you on this Tuesday night, Opinion Tuesday here on 6PR. Love to hear your opinion. 0487 999 882. A couple coming through on the text line, Dave, around Mason Cox, Sean Darcy situation. This is from BD. He said, I watched Sean Darcy play at Peel last weekend and wasn't impressed. Stick with Cox. Sean wouldn't look out of place at the Seymour Lions.
2: Yeah. Hang on a second. They're going well, the Seymour Lions.
1: Is that a little clip to the Seymour
2: Jesus, mate. BD, give us a break.
1: There you go. Now, where did I see it? Sorry. Hi, boys. You've just been saying how good Mason Cox is and what he brings to the team, but you both would pick Glass Body Darcy. Please explain. Brad from High Wycombe. A couple of people maybe calling us out on the Darcy Cox situation.
2: Yeah, well, I think it's a situation where there's not a clear way forward, is there? I've spoken a few times and for a couple of weeks with Skeet about, you know, there's no rush to bring Sean Darcy back. You can keep him in the twos for another few weeks, you know, make him build out a really huge body of work so that when you pick him, you're not picking him for this week against Gold Coast or next week against Sydney. You're picking him so that by the time you get to late August into September, he's up and going.
1: Now, John Nichols has just joined us in studio and I believe he's got a request. Hi, John.
15: G'day. Request for public assistance. The police have just sent this. They're looking for a stolen utility. It's a grey Holden Colorado. It's registration 1FAK727. It was nicked from the Craigie Leisure Centre about 4:30 this afternoon. It's been seen driving dangerously in the Nirrabup and Wanneroo area and police are concerned for the occupants of the utility. So if you spot it, don't approach it. Call police on 131444. Just repeating, Holden, Colorado, utility registration 1FAK727. If you have any information, call police 131444.
1: Thank you very much, John Nichols. Let's get back to the phones. Daryl joins us from Kingsley. Hi, Daryl.
16: Good evening, lads. Just in relation to obviously the topic with Sean Darcy, do you see a picture where Sean Darcy could come in as a bit of a horses for courses selection? So against the bigger ruckman like your Jared Witts, your Mark Pitnett, in those sorts of cases, that's the way that you may be able to manage the likes of Luke Jackson to get through the season.
2: Yeah, and I think that'll be a question mark, if particularly if Fremantle continue to win, that they'll be able to manage, you know, not only Luke Jackson, but, you know, a host of the players who are going really well. They'll be able to manage them, whether or not it's through selection or whether it's through role and game time and minutes and things like that. I think they're opening up that box to have a look inside at the moment as we speak, you know, with the way they're going. So they've found themselves in a really enviable place on the ladder.
1: Plenty of feedback coming on the text line, Dave, around the 20th team we spoke about. Buddy says, back to 18 teams. Merge or get rid of a Victorian club. Let's be honest, the AFL is a business and not a charity. They don't need to add another side. A bit of feedback on the 6 wins. Yes, I'm sorry. I apologise. This is from Dan. You don't have to go up to 20 teams. Option B is merging 2 Melbourne teams to bring it back to 18.
2: Well, give us some names.
1: He wants the Dogs and the Roos combining for the Roo Dogs.
2: No
1: need for 20 teams. Let's go the Roo Dogs. I mean, it's not something that immediately jumps to my mind, but it's certainly an option.
2: Absolutely, yeah. No, it'd absolutely be an option. I remember I was a young man, believe it or not, at this stage. But when
1: that
2: Fitzroy,
1: is hard to believe, actually.
2: When Fitzroy obviously folded and merged with Brisbane in the end, there was a lot of talk about Fitzroy and North Melbourne merging at the time. And the North Melbourne supporter base came from nowhere to advocate against that and really a staunch opposition to it. So I'd love to see the reaction. If that was a genuine path the AFL explored, I'd love to see the reaction.
1: I've spoken to a number of North Melbourne players that were involved around the time that I reckon it was an overnight, almost done deal that North Melbourne were moving to the Gold Coast Suns. That was done. Adam Simpson was there at the time. There was a number of other players around at the time and there was, you know, a rallying then to keep them there. North Melbourne had been on the chopping block for a long period of time, and the way that I saw them play against the Tigers on the weekend, I couldn't think they're too far because they are the worst 7-win team in the history of our game, and they'll go to 8 wins as well. They play Essendon this weekend. Yeah. So I just think they're nowhere as a football club, and maybe they could be the 18th team, sort of. Merge them
2: to
1: with
2: go.
1: Someone else.
2: Yeah, we're
1: yeah, see you later, Kangaroos. Yep. A lot of history there. Maybe they should be the ones to go. Jerry has phoned in to speak about AFL's stance on umpire comments. Jerry, you took the words out of my mouth. What do you got for us?
17: Yeah, Scary and Dave, how you going, boys? Look, let me say it right at the top. I'm not ringing in to abuse the umpires in any way, shape or form. We have to respect the umpires, and believe it or not, if we don't have umpires, we don't have the game. But my query is, particularly the way AFL has now come out with a strong statement that club officials, like coaches, players, any comments now towards the umpires, you'll get heavy fined. You'll get fined heavily for making any comments about the umpires. What I want to know, boys, is who's keeping the umpires, you know, accountable then? Who's the coaches behind the umpires? Who looks after that running of the part of the AFL? And someone's got to be held accountable. And there's been a lot of comments from comments on radio, broadcasters, etc. It's not a throwaway line and not one just to help my argument, but many people have said, gee, this has got to be the worst standard of umpiring we've seen in years in this year in football. So someone's got to be held accountable. Apparently the AFL want to gag everybody so they can't. And the umpires can go on their merry way.
2: Yeah.
17: Well, they need to be scrutinised a lot closer, and particularly those that are the selectors of the umpires panel and the umpires coaches. Yeah. I'll hang up and listen to you, boys.
1: Yeah, thanks, Jerry. I think you've probably raised the point I wanted to raise. So this has been a topic of conversation at the conference on Tuesday. CEOs, the AFL has come out strongly and said, you know, any further comments in any derogatory form, negative in any manner, will be fined and dealt with accordingly. Now, under AFL Regulation 15.1, public comments on umpires. This is direct from the rules of the AFL. Any person subject to the AFL regulations or AFL rules must not make public comment about an umpire or decision made by an umpire. You can't speak about them. Under AFL Regulation 19.18, which I know is your favourite rule in the book, Dave,
2: yeah.
1: Public comment and criticism. No person subject to AFL regulations may make unfair, unreasonable or excessive public criticism of the match review officer, a tribunal decision, any member of the tribunal, or any other matter concerning the match review officer, tribunal or determination made by either. That sounds to me like don't speak about this at all. There's no comments to be made. It doesn't matter what sort of job they're doing.
2: Well, there might be some retrospective fines coming your way, Will, given those rules.
1: Do I fall under those AFL regulations? I don't think I do. I certainly hope I don't because I agree with Jerry.
2: Yeah.
1: Who's keeping the umpires accountable? I know that we need to grow umpiring around Australia. I know we do. But at the top level, just like with players,
2: yep.
1: You need to be open to criticism or at least comment. They say you can't comment on them.
2: Yeah. Now, one of the most interesting bits of the AFL media landscape over the last couple of seasons has been like us on Monday night with Dee Margetts having ex-AFL umpires coming in to explain bits that, you know, we don't understand or to call out errors and where umpires have gone wrong. So I think there's in those kind of moments a really healthy space to be able to discuss the decisions. But I've heard you speak about this as well a lot.
1: Yeah.
2: I think the biggest issue is that umpires are still part-time. And they're not resourced well enough or they're not given the space. They're not full time. So they're coming in and out of it. They've got other things, other priorities, other jobs. And so, you know, is there the growth and learning on the job that there needs to be?
1: The argument's made that there's not enough to do to make them full time. That's just a joke.
2: Yeah.
1: I mean, get them at every training session, every night of the week. And then during the day, watching vision. That's how you get better. The same arguments would have been made 30 years ago when the AFL went, players weren't full time. Oh, well, I can, you know, be a pharmacist and then, you know, train at night and do enough.
2: Yep.
1: Well, no, the amount of money that's paid, the amount of money on the line, the amount of outside investors involved in this game, it requires more than just a part time in that role. I think.
2: And if they're spending more times at clubs, the clubs and the players get value out of that as well. It's not only for the umpires. You know, I remember we had umpires to come down at the end of preseason a lot to do our final inter-club practice games. And the ability to speak to the umpires, to ask them questions about what they're looking for, or what the interpretations mean, I think is a really valuable asset for the game.
1: Yeah, so make them full-time. Get it done. Open the coffers, AFL. We're going to take a quick break. Stay there on the line, Russell, Muzza and others. We'll get to your calls after this. It is 12 minutes to 7.
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5: Got a breakdown. Kwinana Freeway northbound after Mill Point Road in South Perth. The left-hand lane is blocked there. Still dealing with the other breakdown. Leach Highway northbound after Orong Road in Kewdale with the right-hand emergency lane blocked there. Northbound on the Mitchell, still a bit slow around Reed Highway, Ocean Reef Road to Shenton Avenue, and Kwinana Freeway southbound Loftus Street to Mill Point Road and Anchortel Road. No delays on the Graham Farm and Northbridge Tunnel or in the CBD. I'm Bruce Welsh, on Perth's traffic leader, 6PR.
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1: Okay, back to the lines here on 6PR, 133-882. Russell, you've been patient, mate. Thanks for holding. Hello.
24: Yeah, it's okay, boys. I understand the circumstances. Now, question for you guys. Both played the game at the highest level for long periods of time. So I was part of the Waffle Club when you were playing your temporary games and things like that, mate. And, mate, I want the honest truth from you and the other young fella there.
1: Yes.
24: I call him the young fella Mundy.
1: Yes.
24: Is it's either priority or not, mate, the health and well-being of players of the game. And the reason why I say that is because the media hype it up and say it is and the AFL say it is. And guess what? It's not. It's a time schedule, mate, because players are on the field in the Waffle and the AFL coming off and getting walked off, for instance, like a Lockie Schultz, players with PCO injuries, ACL injuries, the whole lot, use the bloody stretcher. That's what it's there for. Because the players' egos themselves are saying, I don't want to get carried off and I'm going to get carried. Guess what? It's too late when you're sitting in a wheelchair for 3 weeks when you can't walk because of the extra walking off the ground and this and that. Sick and tired of seeing it on a game. It happened 3 times in the Waffle on the weekend, 3 times in the AFL. Players coming off with suspect knee injuries or concussion, whatever. And I get the fact that if they come off on a stretcher, it's a 20-minute delay. Suck it up. Bad luck. It's a tactic of the game, so be it. But at the end of the day, the player's welfare is either priority or it's not. It's as simple as that because I see it on field and off field being part of a Waffle Club. And AFL is exactly the same, if not even more care. But still the foul, you want to use a stretcher, mate. I don't get it.
2: Yeah, don't mind it, Russell. And particularly for those bigger ones where, you know, they might not know how significant it is, but I think you always know if you've really hurt yourself and you're going to be a struggle to get back on anyway. And yeah, 20 minutes isn't a long time. And all the grounds have, all the AFL grounds have the little buggies ready to go now as well. So we can keep the game moving, not have the game time drawn out, which is another issue in the game at the moment as well. So I don't mind that shout.
1: Thanks, Russell, for your call. Dave is in Ocean Reef. Hi, Dave.
0: G'day, Scully. G'day, Mundy. Hey, and I'm a little old boy, so there's 3 Victorians talking here. The Seymour and the Geelong boy.
1: Let's take it over, Dave.
0: Hey, I just wanted to talk about the umpiring, and I've rang up before about it. It's not the umpire's fault. I mean, they've got too many umpires, the game's too quick, and the AFL is just protecting themselves. And go back to the old kiss, keep it simple, stupid. You've got so many rules. How does an umpire know what to call? It's just got out of hand, and they're ruining the game. They've got to just pull it back and just have simple rules and play the game and get the game moving and stop all this crap that they're going on with.
1: Yeah, I tend to agree with you, Dave. I think that the extra umpire hasn't made it an easier game to umpire because you've got more opinions and more interpretation. So...
2: Yep.
1: I understand the reasoning isn't necessarily to get that part right. It's actually to give more opportunity to more umpires so they grow the game in that regard as well. But you see some games and if you get the dud crew and there's a couple of them, you can see a real difference in umpiring quality, I think. Do you agree with that?
2: Yeah, I agree. I do agree with that. And I think as well, it'd be great to ask an umpire. So perhaps someone can call up Dean Margetts next Monday night, please.
1: Just call Dana.
2: Yeah. On our,
1: Opinion Tuesday.
2: No, we have been on our show on Monday night, so Someone call and remind me of this next Monday. But
1: okay.
2: Be great to talk to AFL umpires and ask them how difficult it is with the interpretation changes to be able to shift and adjust, and particularly in the heat of the moment. Like, it's easy for us now on replays and up in the stands and watching along and all that kind of stuff. But in the heat of the moment, how hard is it to, with all the interpretation changes, with the way the game's being played and how fast it's moving and all that kind of stuff, How difficult is it from week to week to change the focus slightly and execute?
1: Well, that'd be great, but under AFL regulation 15.1, public comments and umpires, any person subject to the AFL regulations, AFL rules must not make public comment about an umpire or a decision made by an umpire. So you're not going to get to speak to them because you're not allowed to.
2: Well, I love it that you're a rule follower, Will. I love that.
1: Oh, umpires certainly are. Stay with us here on 6PR, closing out towards the news. And a big show coming up after that. We'll speak to Mark Bosnich just after 7 o'clock. It is 5 minutes to 7.
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4: Those two breakdowns to keep in mind. Kwinana Freeway northbound after Mill Point Road in South Perth and Leach Highway northbound after Orong Road in Kewdale. I'm Bruce Welsh from Perth's traffic lead at 6PR.
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0: Gee, if you think it's been a good first hour, I tell you what, there's a better second hour coming. I've just learnt David Mundy will grace us with his presence after 7 o'clock.
6: Yeah, well, I was waiting to see how the first hour went, Will, and you've done very well. So
0: you're usually very quick out the door. Look, I haven't worked with you for a while, but very sort of, I've got somewhere to be, operator. Like Mark Redding's very similar sort of operator.
6: Oh, hang on.
0: You know, he's a busy man. He's working for this person and that person. Anyway, I'm very happy with that. Dave Mundy will join us. Opinion Tuesday continues. That's right. We'll move into the second hour after 7 o'clock, taking your calls, your texts, as well as talking to soccer and football great Mark Bosnich before the World Cup final qualification round for the Socceroos. Going to talk all things AFL and soccer here on 6PR. Looking forward to your company. It's 7 o'clock.
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7: Good evening, I'm Carolee Katsimbanas. The Greens say they will oppose the federal government's legislation to lower the cost of the National Disability Insurance Scheme. Labor is hoping to remove around 300,000 people off the NDIS to help rein in its cost. The Minor Party has negotiated a two-month extension to examine the bill. Greens NDIS spokesperson Jordan Steele John argues they will block the reforms unless there are serious changes.
8: We will be voting against this bill. It is a piece of legislation which seeks to raise money from those in our community that are struggling the most. It is an absolute disgrace and a violation of Australia's social contract.
7: Senator Pauline Hanson says One Nation will be contesting next year's New South Wales state election with regional seats in her sights. The Demos survey shows the Minor Party has 27% of the New South Wales statewide primary vote, just behind Labor on 32, Coalition in third.
9: I think that the people in New South Wales are saying that they're looking at change and they want change. So a lot of people feel they've been forgotten in rural and regional Australia, which I've always stuck by them.
7: Federal Liberal MP Andrew Hastie will receive extra security at his home and electorate in the West Australian Perth-based seat of Canning. Mr Hastie believes threats have been fuelled by One Nation and his potential role as a witness in the Ben Robert Smith case. One Nation leader Pauline Hanson has been a vocal supporter of the Victoria Cross recipient, who's been charged with 5 counts of alleged war crime murder during his time in Afghanistan. And the Australian War Memorial has opened Anzac Hall tonight as part of a multi-million dollar extension of the building, the Prime Minister delivering the key address. Three of the four Living Cross recipients are there, Ben Roberts-Smith pulling out due to illness. Daniel Cagran received the honour a little over a decade ago and has told Nine it's very special.
10: At one point in time, nearly every Australian was affected from World War One. It was a vast human tragedy at that time, and today's opening is a testament to the importance of the work that continues to go on at the Australian War Memorial.
7: Two dead sub-Antarctic birds found in South Australia are being tested for H5N1 bird flu. They've washed up on the same coastline, the birds carrying the deadly virus that were found in WA, raising fears the bird flu has crossed the borders. The UK is bracing for its hottest June day on record, with temperatures forecast to rise above 35, while in France, 40 people have drowned since a heatwave began on Thursday. And iconic Australian singer-vocalist, former Sherbet frontman and ARIA Hall of Fame, Darryl Braithwaite, has announced he's stepping back from performing live. The 77-year-old says he's loved for 58 years being part of the music industry. Checking finance, one Australian dollar trading at 69 US cents.
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7: Australian sprinter Josh Azzopardi says he feels robbed after missing selection for the men's 100 metres at the Commonwealth Games. The 26-year-old was overlooked in favour of Rowan Browning, Eddie Nketiah and Lachlan Kennedy. He'll still represent the nation, though, in the 4x100 metre relay team. And the race for the FIFA World Cup Golden Boot is heating up, with Lionel Messi, Erling Haaland and Kylian Mbappe all scoring twice. Argentina, France, Norway and Algeria each had wins in the group stage today. And that is the latest news and sport.
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11: Still dealing with that breakdown. Kwinana Freeway northbound after Mill Point Road in South Perth. The left-hand lane has been closed with towies on site now. Just keeping in mind if you're heading that way, because there's no delays out there. The Mitchell, Kwinana, Graham Farmer and Northbridge Tunnel all looking good, as is Reed Row and Tonkin in the city and throughout the metro. I'm Bruce Welsh from Perth's traffic leader, 6PR.
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7: Perth's weather. We're dropping down to an overnight low of 8 degrees before a sunny Wednesday and a top of 21. Thursday, sunny 22. Then on Friday, well, the showers are setting in. 18 degrees and a wet weekend in store. Saturday, showers 17. Sunday, showers 18. Monday, showers 17, and next Tuesday, showers and 18 degrees. 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
16: It is Warby time!
17: Harley Reid from 48 metres. Oh, yes, baby!
0: Oh, yes, baby. That is right. Second hour of Sports Today here with you on 6PR. No Mark Reddings. He is on a well-earned rest at Finn's Club in Bali. I'm just getting sort of minute-by-minute updates. He's not totally across the AFL landscape this week, Dave, but that's okay. Dave Mundy joins me. Hello, Dave.
6: Hello. Yeah, Will, it's lovely to hear that Skeet's, you know, putting his feet up, guts up in Bali. Great to hear.
0: This is got to be the first time you've been here after 7 o'clock, Dave. I mean, usually you clock off at 7, don't you?
6: Well, I'm just loving my time with you, Will. Yeah, it's very Friday night lights.
0: Yes.
6: So it's lovely to be back in that environment.
0: It's great to talk, continue the conversation with you, Dave, and we'll continue Opinion Tuesday as well. Give us a call, 133-882, if you've got any topics you'd like us to touch on or continue talking about, or you can send us a text, 0487999882. I've got some good texts to get through in just a little bit. Second hour of the show, looking forward to speaking to this man. Mark Bosnich will join us just after quarter past seven to talk all things World Cup. I want to ask him about Lionel Messi. He's just gone to the top of the ratings and rankings for most goals kicked at World Cup. He has been in outstanding form. How old is he? Someone check that up. He does not look old at all. He's 38, 39 in 2 days. Scott Penderbury, heat you. Actually, you know what? Dave Mundy, eat your heart out. Yeah, old boys doing their thing. Cristiano Ronaldo with Portugal not offering the same sort of return. And of course, we'll talk the Socceroos and their chances of qualifying for the next stage. And we'll speak all things soccer with Mark Bosnich. So if you have a question for him as well, you can get those in or give us a call. 133-882. Now, let's go to the text line, Dave, and just get through a couple of these while we're doing it. We're talking in the first hour around 18 teams, 19 teams with Tassie, 20 teams as well. Some opinions coming through with that. Chris says, just want to add my piece about the proposed fixtures. Only thing with play all 18 teams once is that the Victorian teams must play interstate teams away. Otherwise, interstate members are disadvantaged and also other teams in regards to the amount of travel per year. I would say that happens anyway, Chris. Does it not, Dave? Or am I missing something?
6: No, it certainly would, yeah. But it's another consideration. Off the top of your head, I can't figure out. But if that happened, how many home games would Fremantle and West Coast have? Depending on who you played, would it change? You'd still have the nine home games.
0: You'd still have home and away games.
6: Yeah.
0: I mean, they'd have to tweak it. I do think if we're talking about fixtures, Simon Garlick has been at the forefront, and rightly so. He's a CEO of a West Australian club, of getting some sort of equality back in his fixture. Forever,
6: yeah.
0: It hasn't been there. Well, I do think this year is the first year there's certainly been some attention paid to what Simon has been putting out at these conferences, these CEO conferences. He's the man that stands up and says, we need to have a more equal fixture in terms of travel.
6: Yeah.
0: And West Coast and Fremantle are the most disadvantaged in the competition. Well, the back end of this year, they've only got two more travelling games, Fremantle, in their last eight. They've had big patches at home. Yeah. The North Melbourne coming into the Bunbury situation, they get an extra home game. Fremantle's fixture is as good from a home perspective, not who they play, but travel, as it's ever been this year.
6: Yep.
0: And that's due to Simon Garlick.
6: Absolutely, yeah. And you throw in the chartered flights that the club has coughed up on and advocated excluded from the soft cap as well. It's, yeah, absolutely mitigating the burden of travel as best as it ever has.
0: Opinion Tuesday, you can call up, give us your opinion on whatever you would like. 133-882. Wouldn't be an Opinion Tuesday without this man, Muzza, phoning in. Hi, Muzza. How are you?
16: Come here.
0: Oh, Muzza.
6: Oh, no.
0: Muzza, what's going on, Muzza?
16: Young boy, sorry.
0: we've got
16: the two big fish in Victoria, the Barramundi and Free Willy Schofield.
0: Yeah,
16: boys,
0: yeah.
16: If I could make one rule, it'd be to never change any other rule again. Go back to what it was 15, 20 years ago, because it's an absolute disgrace, and some calls have been good tonight, what they've been talking about. These numpties from that BFL, oops, AFL, running the game have got no idea. Stop changing rules. It shouldn't be about TV stations controlling how the game is supposed to be done, run, fed, whatever, money and all this other stuff. Try and keep the game as original as it was, you know, probably 20-odd years ago. There's nothing wrong with our game, but they've got to keep changing it. They're insisting on changing it and keep stuff running up because they've got no idea. Because I think when the brains are given out, they weren't at the end of the queue, they were on holidays, boys. That's just how it is, and they just got no idea.
0: Thank you, Mazza. Hopefully all under control on your end as well. Now, Dave, what do you think about that with no rule changes? I mean, it'd be nice.
6: Well, it'd be simple, wouldn't it? But yes. It would really quickly get boring and outdated. And yeah, I think there needs to be an element of change in everything in life, in everything that we do. You need to be able to shift and evolve. But I think there are other mechanisms that can be pulled to make it a more, a consistent, I guess, umpiring effort in our game, because I think that's where the biggest frustration comes, is particularly within game when there's inconsistencies in how it's umpired.
0: I agree with that. Text has come in. Put your name on them, please. I can give you some credit for good questions, and this is a good one. We mentioned Sam Sturt at the start of the show, Dave. He's the only player on Fremantle's injury list as a test and potentially playing this week. What are your thoughts on Sam Sturt? Can he play this year in the side, and would you keep him next year, depending on his contract situation? There'd be also, just a caveat to that question, there'd be a number of players who, this is what happens at good sides.
6: Yeah.
0: They might be getting a game elsewhere, but they won't be at Fremantle. So what do you think about Sam?
6: I think, currently, as it stands right now, I don't think there would be a role in the forward line for Sam Sturt. I think he's, as it stands, I think he'd be great depth, great cover, be able to come in and play a role. And I think before he hurt himself, and you know, he's missed a lot of football now, he was just starting to kind of crack the nut, I guess, about what his game is and what it's based off. And I think that he'd started to unlock kind of the defensive mindset the forward needs to have, the chase and the tackle and the harass once the ball hits the ground. And it's something the tall three at Fremantle do all very, very well. So I think there is a player in there, and I think he'll take a little while to obviously come up to speed and get back to hand. But whether it's at Fremantle or if he moves on and goes to another club and has a crack there, I think he can play some very good football.
0: Ivan or Bulldog Ivan? Is it Bulldog Ivan? Who knows what's going on? The game's the best it's ever been, Ivan says on the text line. Yeah, and nice. I don't reckon he's too far from the truth there. Big, big crowds going to games.
6: Yeah, massive crowds.
0: People want to talk about the game. I know there's frustrations. I get frustrated. But also we see great highlights still. We see high scoring games. We see competitive football most of the time.
6: Yep.
0: I do think the game's in a pretty good spot. And I think a couple of years ago, it probably wasn't in as good of a spot.
6: Right. So
0: I reckon it's improved.
6: So off the back of what? Like, what are we gauging this on? Is there couple of key things?
0: Just the lightest line of sight, just watching and listening and just the vibe, sort of Marbo sort of operation. I think that behind the scenes, having Tom Harley, Greg Swan, I think they're trying to implement some things, not getting everything right, but it does feel like there is movement at the station with a few items.
6: Yep.
0: You can't just click your fingers and make everything better. Umpiring, is one of those things. The MRO and decisions made around tribunal is another thing that causes big frustrations. Overall, I think they're communicating a little better. I still think we just get fed the dregs along the way of what's happening. I think ultimately better communication from everyone involved would actually make things a lot easier. I think that we could see more of that.
6: Yeah.
0: I think that's why they got Greg Swan and Tom Harley into the roles they have, because they can be public mouthpieces where Andrew Dillon can't. But overall, I think the game's in a good spot. Do you?
6: I agree. To play devil's advocate though, there was a big separation in the haves and the have-nots in terms of ladder position and outcomes last season. There appears to be a divide growing this season as well. So I agree. I think the game's in a great spot.
0: Yep. Very good. Dave Mundy, Will Schofield here on 6PR. That's AFL. Well, time to move into the world game. That's right. Let's talk some soccer. Mark Bosnich to join us after this. It's 15 minutes past 7.
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0: All right, time for the World Game. I've loved getting up early and watching some of these games. And a man who knows more about soccer and the World Game, which is football, is Mark Bosnich. Bozza joins us from somewhere in the world. I think he's in Australia. Hello, Boz. How are you, mate?
23: Good evening, gentlemen. How are you?
0: Yeah, great. Now, talk to me about what's been happening in the World Cup. I got up at 3 a.m. Western, watched the USA game, and I want 3 hours of my life back, Boz. I was not impressed.
23: No, it wasn't the greatest of games for Australia. Look, the first half especially, they were totally outplayed. And the best part of the first half is that they only went into the dressing room. That means the Socceroos at halftime at only 2-0 down. They came back well in the second half. But in all fairness, I don't think USA really got out of third gear second half and the game was already gone. But look, regardless of that game, we had that wonderful result in the first game. It's put us in a great position to qualify for the knockout stages. We've got Paraguay on Friday, which will be 10 o'clock in the morning Western Australia time, midday over here on the East Coast. And if I'd said to everyone before the World Cup, you know, bearing in mind that we were the longest odds out of the four teams in our group to qualify for the knockout stages, that we just needed a point in our last game against Paraguay, who are the lowest ranked team in our group, we just need a point to qualify in second place. I think everybody, not the majority, everybody would have said, tell me where I sign. So a lot to look forward to. Even if we do happen to lose on Friday, which I do not think will happen, but if we do, we've still got a chance to qualify as one of the eight best third place teams. So we're still in a very, very good position. And look, the host nation, like you said, I think you're just going to hold your hands up. We made our mistakes, in my opinion, by the team that we chose for the first half. That's okay. That can happen. But the bottom line is the better team won on the day. Now we're going to look on forwards and look onwards. And let's get into that knockout stages where we'll be a problem for anyone in that stage.
6: Boss, I was going to ask you about that, and it's easy in hindsight, but what would have been some of the thinking around, you know, benching or starting on the bench our goal scorers, I guess, from the first game?
23: I don't really know. It hasn't really been explained to us. We got told that they're privy, when I say they, I mean Tony Popovich's coach and stuff, they're privy to information and for things that we are all not. And that's understandable. They're there on the scene. They'll have all their data. They'll be watching them train. But it doesn't take away from the fact that, you know, if you are privy to that, unless it's something really personal, it should be really explained in this day and age as to why. I got a feeling that knowing Tony Popovich's MO from his past, that he perhaps thought that the first game he made two big gambles with the goalkeeper Patrick Beach coming in and with Paul Okwunangso Jr. coming in midfield, and it worked. And I got a feeling that he tried to do something very similar for the second game, but it didn't work. So there's two camps of when things go wrong like that in terms of managers and stroke coaches. One is the camp that holds their hands up and says, listen, we got the selection wrong, we're moving on. The other is the ones that double down, which is the one that Tony Popovich and his staff are settling in, which is no problem whatsoever. But the overwhelming majority of people, pundits, ex-players and current players as well, will know that you should not drop your two goal scorers, especially one that got the man of the match in Nestor Iracunda, for the next game, unless there's an injury problem, unless there's something personal going on, which hasn't been explained to us. So, understandable. Like I said, the week before, genius for what he did. That's the life of a football manager, especially one of a national team. Week later, bit of the villain because he didn't start with those players, but still in a wonderful position to qualify for the knockout stages, which at the start of the tournament, no one gave us a chance of.
0: Now, I will put my hand up and say I'm no expert at all with the Socceroos, but by the eye, Christian Volpato, when he came on, he looked like Cristiano Ronaldo, and genuinely by look and the way he was, man, he was unbelievable. Surely he starts against Paraguay.
23: Well, I'd like to see him start. There's no doubt about that. If he does start, and if Conor Metcalf and Iracunda starts as well, they're going to have to be very, very wise in the selections they make for the people that are going to be behind them.
0: Yes.
23: Because these are more, not so much Conor Metcalf, because he can go up and down, but Iracunda and Valpato will want the majority of their energy to be going forward. It's not too dissimilar to 2006. If you remember, in 2006, we beat Japan in the first game, lost to Brazil in the second game, and needed a draw from that third game. Like I said, a draw or win will guarantee a second place. And if we get into second place, we'll play the second place team of Group G, which is either Egypt, Iran, Belgium, or New Zealand. If we happen to lose, we still could qualify in one of the best eight best third place teams. But that will mean we'll have to play the winner of, it'll either be Germany, France, or most probably Portugal / Colombia. I think Portugal will still win their group. And now, when you get to the knockout stages, like everyone will tell you, if you want to be the best, you've got to beat the best, yes. But I still think that would make a big difference coming second in terms of our chances of then going through from the first knockout stage to the round of 16. So I'm with you, Valpato, and I haven't seen a great deal of him, but what I saw when he came on was very good. And he does give us something a little bit different that we haven't got in terms of a creative force, which is so, so important at this level.
6: Yeah, and let's hope that we play those best teams a little bit further down the track and finish second, qualify for the next stage. But the next task is Paraguay. What's some of the threats that they'll be on guard for in that game?
23: Yeah, well, Paraguay are a team which play very, very similar to us in terms of the fact that they like to defend. They like to keep things very, very tight. They're not too interested in possession. Two ways to control the game. One is through overwhelming possession. The other one is from a defensive perspective where you shuttle the opposition team into areas which they don't like to go and you frustrate them. Paraguay are more like that team. They have an Argentine manager, Gustavo Alfaro, who got them through very well. I mean, they did come in sixth position, which was the last automatic qualifying position in South America, but it was still equal with Brazil. And they had some fabulous victories during that qualifying tournament. One of their star players, Miguel Almirón, who plays for Atalanta United in America, he will be suspended. He got sent off in the last game against Turquia. So that is actually good for the Socceroos, as we know. But they're going to be thinking exactly what we're thinking right now, that, you know, we've got a real chance here to get into second place by beating the Socceroos. So they'll be a tough opponent. As they showed when they got Almirón sent off just before halftime in the previous game, they went 45 minutes with 10 men and still won. So it's not going to be easy against them. But, you know, just to give you an idea, against Turquia in terms of possession, they only had 22% of possession. So they're a team that are happy to sit back and to soak things up. I'm not so sure that they'll be doing as much as that against Australia, because they know that they really need to, in my opinion, well, minimum draw should be enough for them as well. But if they want to get in that prize second position, that they have to win. Because if it is a draw, Australia will get second position because they've got a better goal difference.
0: Well, sounds like there's going to be a bit of a I reckon there could be a bit of a shootout. It could be a bit of a free-for-all, which I think would be exciting to watch on a Friday morning. Yeah, moving away from the moving away from the Socceroos, Bozza.
23: Yeah.
0: Old boys, Lionel Messi, I tell you what, how good is he? How good is he going? I mean, I know he's the best player in the world, but seriously, I thought maybe he may have gone down the path of where Cristi looks like he's at, where it looks like it's gone past him a little bit. Lionel Messi is on fire.
23: Absolutely on fire. He broke so many records today. Number one being all-time top scorer in World Cup history. He overtook Miroslav Klose, who used to play for Germany.
0: Yep.
23: So he's now on 18 goals. But mind you, breathing down his neck is a one Kylian Mbappe, who scored two goals this morning as well. I think he broke the record for the amount of minutes played at the World Cup, the amount of games, and I think for games that they'd won as well. What they've done very, very well, when I say they, I mean their manager,

0: They've won a World Cup, and they're looking very, very strong for this World Cup. So, and you see the joy that the players have when he goes and does the business. Now, that takes a very special relationship, not only from the manager, but also from the rest of the team to be able to do that type of work and sacrifice maybe some of your individual qualities to make sure somebody else is doing so well. But they've done that, and they've done that very, very successfully. And they continue to do it. You know, this morning, like, he could have had another goal. In all fairness, he missed the penalty and went wide. And they're going to be a tough team to come up against for anyone. They are a team that can win it. They're the reigning champions. No team has defended the World Cup title since 1962, when Brazil won their second straight World Cup. So it's a big ask, especially, you know, with there's a lot more teams that can win it now than could do back in 1962. But it would take a brave man to bet against them, I tell you. They've been one of the most impressive sides thus far to kick off here in this World Cup.
1: Bozza, I know we've got a lot of English listeners to this station, and
0: it would
1: be remiss of me to ask about the Poms and whether or not it's coming home. Do you rate England's chances in this World Cup?
0: I do. And if anyone watched their first game against Croatia, although the first half, but in all fairness, Croatia in the first half were very good as well. And England perhaps weren't, you know, firing on all cylinders on that first half. But second half, they put their foot on the pedal and they showed exactly what they can do. And Croatia couldn't live with them. Croatia are an excellent side, but they couldn't live with England. And they've been close. You know, when you're talking about winning major tournaments, England haven't won one since 1966. So you can't just all of a sudden appear from anywhere and just go on to win it. That very rarely happens. But if you think from 2018 in Russia in the World Cup, they were in the semifinals. 2020 Euros, well, it was in 2021 because of COVID, they got to the final, only lost on penalties. 2022 World Cup quarterfinals, only went out to France, only because they missed the penalty, they didn't go to extra time. And also last Euros in 2024, they got to the final. So they've been there and thereabouts, so they know. And this last little bit to go on to become a team that can or actually go on and win it is always the hardest. But they've got a young squad. They've got a very, very good manager who knows in terms of winning things. He's won a Champions League before at short notice when he was at Chelsea as well. And he's not scared to make changes, as we saw when he named their squad. If they can play like they did second half, they're a match for anyone. And they are a team that definitely can win it.
1: And most importantly, they've got a couple of my boys, the Arsenal lads, playing for them.
0: I wonder if you would have said that if Arsenal had bottled the title.
1: Well, I absolutely wouldn't, Boz. And we hadn't won it until we won it. I'll tell you that right now.
0: That's true.
1: Boz, we appreciate you joining us at a late hour, mate. Always very generous with your time here at 6pr. And hopefully you enjoy watching the Socceroos on Friday.
0: Oh, we will do. All of you guys enjoy it as well, and we'll speak again next week.
1: There we go. Mark Bosnich joining us to talk all things World Cup soccer. Win, draw, loss, Dave. What's going to happen in Socceroos?
2: Well, obviously hoping for a win.
1: Yeah, no.
2: For all the reasons that we hope there, that we said there, but
1: draw sounds fine.
2: Draw will be fine as well, but I'd love to see a win. And as you said, a nice shootout would be good.
1: And I think my man Christian Volpato should start on ball for the Socceroos. Let's take a short break here on 6PR. Mark Foreman will be joining us shortly for Foreman's Forum. We'll get through some of the injury report. Thanks to DP. Not much to go through for Fremantle Dockers. It's 28 minutes to 8.
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0: One of the more outrageous situations going on at the moment. I don't think I've ever seen a team going this well at this time of the year with an injury list this short. Fremantle Dockers, Sam Sturt, test. That's it.
9: Yeah, it kills the segment, doesn't it?
0: That's it. I mean, tell you what, that's as good as it gets for the Fremantle Dockers. I look across the road at the West Coast Eagles. They've got a significant injury list. Devon Robinson out for the season, Jacob Newton season, Noah Long season, Jamie Cripps. TBC, I mean, seriously, just put it down the season if he's out for the season. These TBCs, Harry Edwards, I will take on notice given he's seeing a concussion panel. But anyone else, they know what's happening.
9: It's so very Geelong-like, this injury list, isn't it?
0: You know what? Because this is our show that we're running tonight, I'm going to go to Geelong. So you listen to some of these. I haven't looked at this.
9: Go on.
0: Oh, there's only four there. But correct. Look at this. Like, this is hilarious. And no offense to any of these players. Harley Baker, indefinite. So whenever, that's what that means. Toby Conway, TBC. Jacob Moller, 1 week. Tom Stewart, TBC. Like, they know Tom Stewart's playing this week. It's concussion, but they know. Yeah. I guarantee they do. But we're gonna keep it behind closed doors.
9: We'll see.
0: Anyway, that's the injury report. Thanks to Deep Heat, Dave. Now, Dino has texted in on the text line 0487 999 882, and this is off the back of our chat with Mark Bosnich. There is a direct link between the AFL and the Soccer World Cup this year. 1966 was a magical year for two teams who haven't been able to reproduce their glory ever since. Since St Kilda don't look like winning this year, therefore I find it hard to see England winning either, given St Kilda's last premiership, 1966, has not been near it. Well, I have. They certainly have. That Jordan Grand Final was pretty close.
9: Well, it was very close. Bounce of a ball away. But if they're the two teams, if they have to win simultaneously,
0: yes,
9: who's going to be holding them up for longer?
0: What do you mean?
9: Like, if England and St Kilda have to win the World Cup and the Grand Final in the same year,
0: yes,
9: which one of those two teams will make it a longer journey for them?
0: Look, I don't know enough about soccer to know how far away they are, but given there's four-year intervals, like, that hurts those chances for England. But St Kilda, are they winning a premiership in the next 4 years?
9: Unlikely.
0: You'd think unlikely?
9: Yeah.
0: How many other teams are in that basket? That's an interesting question to ask and something to ponder. Like, is your team a chance of winning a premiership in the next 4 years?
9: Hmm.
0: You go through the entire AFL ladder and have a look at that. I might actually do that. Fremantle? Yes.
9: Yes.
0: Sydney. You'd have to say that anyone in the top six right now be a yes, wouldn't it? Freo, yes. Sydney, yes. Hawthorn, yes. Geelong, yes. Adelaide, yes. Melbourne?
9: Well, Melbourne's won, right? They've come from the clouds to be, yes.
0: Bulldogs?
9: Yes.
0: Brisbane?
9: I'm willing to go down even to Gold Coast. And then beyond that, I think there's big question marks.
0: North Melbourne, no. Collingwood, I'd almost say no. St Kilda, no. GWS are off a cliff. Carlton, Josh Fraser continues to coach like the greatest coach alive is maybe a yes. Port Adelaide, I think are well coached. The next one on the list. West Coast Eagles.
9: West Coast.
0: 4 years. Could West Coast win a premiership in 2030 with the list they have and additional members?
9: Yeah. Well, I'm just thinking about their key guys, right? Harley Reid will be 24 or 25.
0: Prime.
9: Willem Dersmer will be 23 or 4.
0: Prime-ish.
9: Shanahan will be similar.
0: Yes. So yes or no, I want off the fence from you. 4 years?
9: Can they? They can. But everything has to go right.
0: Okay, I thought you were going to say no because I was going to say 5 years, 6 years.
9: Sorry, mate. Call you out.
0: I think.
9: What do you think?
0: I think it'd be tough to win in 4 years.
9: Yeah, yeah.
0: I reckon 5 or 6, you'd have to say yes, a definite chance. But again, a lot of list management decisions have to go right. I think that's one thing that the Freo Dockers, there's been some credit, definitely.
9: Yeah.
0: But you've got to look at their list build and look at what they've done with their list, and there's just got to be ticks all over the board with the team that's built that. They've done it two ways. They've done it through the draft. And the acquisitions from other clubs have been nothing short of elite. Jordan Clark, Luke Jackson, Shea Bolton, Judd McVee, I reckon, fits in nicely. Jago O'Meara, I reckon, has played his role for what he's brought into the club to do. Patrick Voss, you have to absolutely tick what he's done. I'm probably missing a couple of others. But what they've done at the draft, like Hayden Young, Caleb Sarong, Andy Brayshaw, they're all Victorian, aren't they?
9: Country Victorians, yeah.
0: So,
9: or Andy's not, sorry.
0: Pseudo-interstater. Yeah. But like the ability to bring interstate players to the club, keep them as a core, go and draft guys in the rookie draft like Josh Tracy, headlines that. Alex Pierce was a pretty late pick.
9: Very late, yeah.
0: Now the captain of the club. Luke Ryan, I reckon, was out of the VFL somewhere playing in the
9: mature age late pick.
0: Do you know what I mean? Like they've done as well as they could from all levels of that. Other clubs are in the competition. You could not say the same.
9: No, I agree. And I think it's the lower end of the draft and the rookie draft where they've really struck gold because, you know, it's hard to pick a player out of a draft at any spot, but you're more likely in the higher end, right? Like there's more opportunities, more picks, but as the drafts get deeper into them, the Michael Fredericks, the Swikowskis, as you named another few, just before, like they're the ones that I think absolutely supercharge your rebuilds and get you going really quickly.
0: Ross Lyon not want Murphy Reid. Is that what you told me before we got on air, Mark Foreman? I don't know if we got the verbatim, but I think Ross was asked, would you take or want Murphy Reid? And he said no.
9: Well, it was on one of the footy shows last night. They were talking about it. There was a school connection through his parents at school or something like that from what I saw. And yeah, he said to his recruiters, no, thank you.
0: So he's butchered that. He put his hand up and said, I've absolutely butchered everything. Every team in the competition is putting their hand up and saying we butchered that.
9: Well, I was going to say there's a few others. Richmond, I think, had 4 picks before Fremantle had theirs.
0: There was, correct. So there you go. Murphy Reid, a slider, but he's excelling in what he's doing, which in part is to do with no one playing on him in the history of the world. But we will move on and take a break. Mark Foreman will join us next for Foreman's 4. It is 18 minutes to 8.
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0: Welcome back to 6PR. It's 7:45. Do you request this intro song, Mark Forman, as you step into the studio? OC's yeah. Forever Young? Or is that Mark Redding's request?
21: Yeah, well, it depends what you want, I guess, compared to what you like.
0: That's what Skeeter's literally on karaoke right now at Finn's Club in Bali, singing Forever Young.
21: Who? That is sharp.
0: Yeah, all time.
21: Sharp.
0: How
21: work.
0: Are you, mate?
21: Not bad. Yeah, thank you. Good to be with you guys. This is, I heard Dave mention this is Friday Night Lights sort of memories coming back.
0: Yes, it's like flooding. It's forever young.
21: Oh, yeah.
0: I see where you went
21: yeah.
0: with it.
21: Yeah, a timeless classic.
0: Just like the Bulovers. Changing the way the time's kept.
21: Tuning for. Hey, can I add to that Docker's list build that you were talking about?
0: Yes.
21: I love that there is, Dave and I spoke about this post game after, that was in Bunbury. There are no priority picks. There are no free agents, restricted or unrestricted.
0: It's the pure list.
21: Yeah, it's the most pure list build that there has ever been.
0: So West Coast went close, didn't they? And Luke Shuey was somehow involved in some, so I've heard the pure list thing, and then someone went back in 2018, West Coast list was very close.
21: Yeah.
0: But Luke Shuey somehow, there's some sort of discretionary pick involved in him.
21: Yeah, well, with that, I would say, because Fremantle doesn't even have any players that are tied to compensation picks.
0: That's the one I'm talking
21: and
0: about.
21: And I think there might have been a draft pick
0: that was Shuey.
21: That's
0: the only one.
21: Yeah.
0: But Freo have just done it their way.
21: Yeah. No, it's...
0: Without help.
21: It's mighty impressive.
0: Really
21: mighty impressive. And I love the... You were talking about the recycled players. There's seven players who have played regularly in the team this year that have either been overlooked for a draft or delisted by their club. Hmm. So guys that had to be like, oh,
0: who
21: okay.
0: Did I miss? Miss someone?
21: Well, overlooked for a draft. Dave, like you mentioned,
0: okay.
21: Like
0: Luke
21: Ryan, Carl Warner was overlooked.
0: Was he?
21: Yep.
0: That's interesting.
21: And then you've got guys like, of course, like the recycled. So like
0: Clark, Jackson, Bolton.
21: Well, there's those three.
0: Voss.
21: And then your Wagners, who's played a really important role.
0: What club was he at before Freo?
21: He's a three club player.
0: Is he?
21: Yeah.
0: Melbourne
21: yeah.
0: was one of them.
21: Yeah. Well done.
0: And
21: you can do it, Will.
0: Go on.
21: Come on.
0: Go on.
21: We believe in
0: you're
21: you.
0: You're a quiz master. Corey Wagner. I'll just take that on notice, thanks. I'll work on that without help.
21: Yeah. I'll back you in.
0: Foreman's four.
21: Yes. I'll tell you about, so I've got some cool stories. I'll start, you like your golf, don't you, Dave?
9: Yeah. Not very good at it, but
21: no.
9: I like it.
21: You and me both.
0: No one likes playing with him.
21: There's this kid called Miles Russell. He's a 17-year-old golf phenom. He actually qualified for the US Open over the weekend. 17 years old. Not only did he do that, he made the cut which is quite remarkable. But this story was really cool. We started to learn a bit more about him. You'll understand why shortly. His dad took him to the range when he was 2 years old. And then over the next 15 years, their bond just became entrenched with golf, and they're very, very close. He, as I said, qualified. He makes it through to the cut. He didn't win. I'd like to clarify, that's not what this is about. But as they're walking up the 18th fairway, he's about to finish his first ever US Open. This happened.
1: Starting the golf career with dad at the driving range and with his grandfather as well at age two. And now they will get to share the walk of walks. A 17-year-old in the U.S. Open gets to walk with dad up the 72nd hole on Father's Day at the U.S. Open.
0: So was your dad caddying?
21: He went over to the ropes and he had organized it with his caddy. He had it ticked off by the U.S. Golf Association to say, hey, can my caddy give the caddy's bib to my dad just for that back part of the 18th hole?
0: Wow.
21: They ticked it off. Mm-hmm. It happened on Father's Day in the United States.
0: That's amazing.
21: Isn't that?
0: That could be the best Foreman Four has ever delivered. That's unbelievable.
21: Man.
0: Saved it for us.
21: Though. Yeah, exactly. At one point or another, the three of us have all had discussions about, you know, fathers in sport. Like, that must have been so special.
0: Yeah, that's unbelievable.
21: It was really cool. Speaking of special.
0: I still don't know, by the way. I'm still throwing
21: Corey Wagner.
0: Corey Wagner.
21: Yeah.
0: Names through. It's all right.
21: That's fine. There. So we're only up to point two. So you've got four in total.
9: Do you want a clue?
0: Nope.
21: It will give him a clue if he doesn't have it after point three. Right, from a real emotional one to other emotions that are completely heightened. We've seen Cape Verde. They had a 0-0 draw with Spain, considered one of the greatest upsets in World Cup history, despite not winning.
0: Perfect.
21: Don't understate how big that was.
0: Park the bus.
21: They were then playing Uruguay. Okay, who are pretty darn good. In fact, one of only six nations to ever win the whole thing. And so the BBC in their coverage, they thought that they would cross to Cape Verde, which is an African country. Yes. Let's just get some colour on the ground. What are the fans like? So the reporter is chatting to a fan early in the first half. It's still 0-0 for a moment.
0: I watched this game.
21: It's still 0-0 and the reporter's just having a chat to this Cape Verde fan. And I think you'll get the idea what happens here.
2: What's your appraisal of the way the Cape Verdean team has been playing so far?
22: I personally think so far Cabo Verde has been playing great. It's been matching Uruguay's pressure.
0: He's just going, we're going to win the World Cup.
21: Correct. Yeah. Now, I am also guilty for having done that when we beat Turkey. I thought, yeah, it's coming home and home is Australia.
0: That game finished at 2-2.
21: Yeah, it did. Yes. They got another draw against a powerhouse.
0: So are they going to the next stage? Maybe.
21: So now it's Saudi Arabia. And if they can get a result against them, even a draw is a chance. But the reason that was so significant, that was their first ever goal in World Cup history. Cause it was a 0-0 against Spain. This is their first ever appearance.
0: Free kick, I believe it. It was a good one.
21: Oh, it's crazy.
0: Very it good. Crazy. No, that's two from you tonight.
21: Yes. Thank you. Corey Wagner.
0: I've got it down to two teams.
21: Okay.
0: Genuinely two teams.
21: All right.
0: Is it one of Carlton and Sydney?
9: Start again, mate.
21: back to zero.
0: All right. Okay, continue on with Foreman's Four.
21: Another nice little soundbite. This came from this morning. Nobody really gave Norway much of a chance at this World Cup, despite having the best striker in the world at the moment. They don't really have that much else. But they beat Senegal, and they are now through. What did they do to celebrate? Have either of you seen what they did?
0: I saw it up here just before.
21: Yeah.
0: Talk us through it.
21: Extraordinary. So the Viking row has become very popular at this year's World Cup. I've even seen Norwegian fans on an escalator. They'd had a few beers, granted, understandably, but they're rowing up the escalator. It's taken over. The Norwegian team went and sat in front of their fans.
0: Yeah, in the penalty box.
21: Erling Haaland was at the front, but at the very front was, I actually don't know which player it was, but he had a beating drum. Have a listen to this.
23: Go!
21: think I was supposed to cut that out. But
3: that's great.
21: Anyway, there you go.
3: I love it.
21: Thousands and thousands of Norwegian fans were just up and about with the Viking Road.
3: Yeah, but you two chuckle along. Games record hot over there. Probably a teammate of yours with Corey Wagner. And you chuckles here is chuckling away. Like, yeah. How many games has he played for this third team? How many games has he played?
21: Not many. I suspect you know. I suspect somebody has messaged on the text line.
3: I was about to say, people on here, Carlton, Swans.
21: Oh, really?
3: North Melbourne. I don't think that's right.
21: No, look, Grant.
9: Hang on. It was his OG club. He played eight games.
3: Oh, yeah. Eight games. Oh, yeah. Chuckles McGee. No, I don't want a clue. You're up to your fourth.
21: And I know this because when I'm going to do a call or commentary, you know I prep.
3: Yeah. And I don't. That's fine.
21: No.
3: I feel like I'm doing the quiz on Friday Night Lights. What about two more teams? St. Yeah. Kilda and the Bulldogs.
21: No, neither of them.
3: Is that right?
21: Yeah, no, it was not either of them.
3: Okay.
9: Yeah. Okay. What are we down to now? About 12 clubs?
3: Okay, actually.
21: What one did he say? What one did you say? You've got one.
3: I said Melbourne.
21: Yeah. Was he at Melbourne?
9: Yeah, that's
21: that was
9: number two. Yeah,
21: that was number two.
3: Okay. Almost four.
21: And point number four to finish off. So you've only got one more point left. This is a story about the power of the people. I mentioned this with Jamie Burnett. Sonny the Bulldog. He is the Western Bulldogs' real life Bulldog mascot.
3: Yes.
21: So it's not a suit that somebody puts on. It's an actual dog.
3: It's a she, like, Aussie the Eagle.
21: Great. Okay.
3: Because everyone thinks Aussie's a boy, but it's a girl. It's same with Sonny. It's a girl.
21: Correct. And do you know when Aussie the Eagle was born?
3: No.
21: 1 month after the 2006 flag.
3: So what does that tell us?
21: I'm wondering how long the gestation period is of Eagles.
3: Well,
21: and that there might have been
3: West Coast win a flag every 12 years. 2030 is a lock, thanks to Ben on the text line.
9: Bang.
21: Love that. I was suggesting that Aussie was conceived after a wild night celebrating
3: I didn't go there, but we are on Foreman's Four. Okay. What's the fourth point?
9: Honestly.
21: Anyway, Sonny the Bulldog was banned from Marvel Stadium. We're not sure why. I have actually inquired with somebody at the AFL. Can't tell you who. My understanding is that it was a misunderstanding. It has been reversed. Sonny the Bulldog is allowed back onto Marvel Stadium. Oh. Everybody is very relieved to know this.
3: Huge news.
21: Everyone's huge news. Yeah. One of the members was quoted as saying, I don't know why she doesn't do anything other than give pats and roll on her back. Which is what North Melbourne's doing at the moment.
3: I'm going to go with, I genuinely don't know, Essendon. Who did he play for?
21: I just said the team.
9: Said the team name.
21: Yeah, I was trying to give you a hint.
9: North Melbourne.
21: No, yeah.
3: The Mighty Boners.
9: 2016 to 17. You are a boner, eh?
21: He was a boner at one point.
3: Shin boner, but the other variety I'm unsure of. Hey, Mark, three from four, they're not too bad.
21: Oh, you didn't like Sonny?
3: No.
21: Okay.
3: You've done well, though.
21: Thank you.
3: The three were very, very good.
21: Great
3: there
21: to
3: you
21: be
3: go. And it was nice to feel a part of a quiz of some description that I had no idea of the answer of.
21: We missed it.
3: Corey Wagner's three clubs. I didn't even know he played for the other two.
21: Hey, Scully, there's three players on the Dockers list that have played for three clubs.
3: Okay, I'll leave that with me for the break. It is 4 minutes to eight.
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0: Three players at the Dockers who have played at three clubs. O'Meara is one.
9: Gold Coast Hawthorn, yep.
0: Wagner.
9: Yep.
0: We spoke
9: North
0: about.
9: Melbourne.
0: And
9: Melbourne.
0: The third I had trouble with.
9: Yeah, I was disappointed in you as well, given his role.
0: Myself, Oscar McDonald.
9: Yeah. Just gets a fist in, plays a role, has done really well this season.
0: Melbourne and Carlton.
9: Correct.
0: Okay. Can't remember him at Carlton. Can't really remember at Melbourne either.
9: No, there weren't many at Carlton, but there were some.
0: Like him at Fremantle though, he provides good depth to their backline. Dave, you're well past your bedtime. It's been great having you here.
9: It's been great.
0: Today.
9: Oh, I love being with you, mate. Thank you.
0: There we go. Dave Mundy, Will Schofield wrapping it up. Skeet will be back from Bali after this. Bye.
10: Got something to say? Call 6PR 133-882. 6PR News.
24: Good evening, I'm Carolee Katsimbanis. Authorities are awaiting the tests of 11 bird flu tests across Western Australia. Two dead sub-Antarctic birds found in South Australia are being tested for H5N1 bird flu. They've washed up on the same coastline. Birds carrying the deadly virus were found in WA, raising fears the bird flu has crossed borders. But no new cases have been confirmed. WA Agriculture Minister Jackie Jarvis says the situation is still being actively monitored.
25: At this stage, there is no evidence the virus has spread, but we have asked the community to remain alert and follow advice about reporting sick or dead birds or marine mammals.
24: A judge has ruled that an Israeli influencer's video of two Sydney nurses allegedly threatening to kill Israeli patients at Bankstown Hospital now cannot be used as evidence in their upcoming trial. The nurses have both pleaded not guilty to various charges. Australia's chemical regulator is imposing new restrictions on the use of a controversial herbicide. Paraquat has been banned in 67 countries and has been linked to Parkinson's disease. But the Australian Pesticides and Veterinary Medicines Authority spokesperson Scott Hansen says it can be used safely.
26: So the APVMA decision keeps paraquat and diquat available, but with much tighter restrictions, including significantly lower application rates and improve protections for those who actually have to handle the chemicals.
24: The government is defending a deal with the Greens to pass its contentious capital gains tax changes and negative gearing reforms. As part of the deal, property investors will be prevented from using self-managed super funds to evade the CGT increase. Opposition leader Angus Taylor claims the legislation will stifle investment. The changes will become law this week and also include tax breaks for workers. And there were two state budgets handed down today, New South Wales and Queensland's. The New South Wales Treasurer has described the federal distribution of GST as unpredictable, as spinning a wild wheel of fortune. Jefferson Shaw reports.
27: Treasurer Daniel Mookie handed down his fourth state budget today, announcing cost of living relief for those trying to get around New South Wales. The budget forecasts a surplus in the state in 2027, but it relies on a lot of things going right, including a rise to GST revenue. Mr. Mookie says the independent body that determines the distribution remains as unpredictable as ever.
28: It remains a wheel of fortune, and you can spin the wheel and you never know what you're going to get.
27: Queensland's government also handed down their budget today, relying on coal royalties and a recovery in stamp duty to return to surplus by 2030. Jefferson Shaw, New South Wales Parliament, Sydney.
24: Checking finance, one Australian dollar trading at 69 US cents.
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24: In the NRL, New South Wales 5'8" Mitchell Moses has come to the defence of embattled Origin coach Laurie Daly following the Blues' disastrous loss at the MCG. Meanwhile, the Titans are chasing back-to-back wins when they host the Bulldogs on Friday night. Back rower Beau Furmore says they've already moved on from last week's upset win over the Panthers.
12: It's been a while since we've had back-to-back wins, and I feel like we've been playing pretty well for the last 4 or 5 weeks, but yeah, we need to start racking some wins together and backing that up.
24: And in the AFL, Brisbane ruckman Sam Draper insists he's back to 100% fitness, playing with confidence. Draper tore his Achilles playing for the Bombers last year. And former Wimbledon champion Marketa Vondrousova has been banned for 4 years for refusing an anti-doping test. That's the latest news and sport.
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24: Perth's weather, we're dropping down to an overnight low of 8 degrees before a sunny Wednesday and a top of 21. Thursday, sunny 22. Then on Friday, well, the showers are setting in, 18 degrees and a wet weekend in store. Saturday, showers 17. Sunday, showers 18. Monday, showers 17. And next Tuesday, showers and 18 degrees. I'm Carolee Katzenbarnes and you're listening to Perth 6.

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0: that's a beautiful one. Mm. Ooh, we're going to go out with a bit of Aha coming up shortly. Adam, good evening.
1: It's a kind of magic.
0: Yeah.
1: It's an from Freddie Mercury.
0: Yes.
1: Is that all?
0: I know the song, but is that a fully romantic lyric?
1: I had another one there. No,
0: yeah. Oh well. I've thought of a divorce one, Warwick.
2: I've got what you thought of.
0: It's also Barbara Streisand with Barry Gibb. I've got nothing to be guilty of.
2: That's my theme song.
0: Phil, good evening to you.
3: Evening, gents. I just heard somebody ring up and suggest another one bites the dust. We went to a friend's mum's funeral, and that was one of the songs that she'd chosen that she wanted to have played at her funeral. Now, we knew it was coming up. A lot of people didn't, and there was some... quite some looks in the room when the song came on.
0: Did it all work out to being a sort of a light-hearted moment at a very sad time?
3: It certainly did, mate.
0: Good on you. Thank you, Phil. Thank you for listening and calling. Warwick, thank you for a few extra minutes with you tonight from Greville Records, Greville Street in Paran. We're going out with Take On Me by Aha. And if you want to play the quiz, 133-693, it's directionology tonight. North, south, east, or west, or something else to do with directions.

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15: Great to have your company. This is James Willis, live from Toulouse in France, where our national carrier Qantas has announced details of the longest non-stop commercial flights in the world, with journeys between Sydney and London commencing from October next year. The Qantas CEO, Vanessa Hudson, joined me from Airbus HQ in Toulouse a little earlier.
16: And today for your listeners is when we saw our A350 ultra-long haul aircraft that will fly from Sydney to London and also to New York. We saw it in the flesh with the Qantas colours and livery on it. But we also announced that the first route will be Sydney-London. And that's a very special part of our history, the Kangaroo route. We first started flying that route with the Catalina. It took 4 days, 7 stops. And now as aircraft technology has, you know, developed over the time, we've been dropping stops over many years, but now we've dropped the last stop. So, you know, the A350 will be non-stop.
15: So the question is, the tickets will go on sale in February next year. This has already been delayed once before. October is the first flight.
16: Yeah.
15: That's a 14-month buffer. Is that enough time? Have you timed that right? Is it likely, could it be delayed again? Or is that the reason we're waiting until October for the first flights?
16: Well, look, we've got a lot of confidence in Airbus. We've been working with Airbus over many years, and they've done a lot of testing on this aircraft. As I said, that the first aircraft actually took its first test flight a couple of weeks ago, and that's showing, you know, great positive trajectory. And so April is the delivery date for the aircraft to come in country. So yeah, it'll be onshore, and that'll be the point that we then start bringing that aircraft operationally into our fleet. And so, yeah, October 27 is that first commercial flight. And we're going to be working with Airbus, you know, right through this period to make sure that we deliver on that.
15: You said today that you were pretty certain this is what your customers want and have been asking for. I'm paraphrasing you there, but what? Just explain why you think that this is going to work so well for Qantas.
16: Well, I think first and foremost, this is not a leap of faith. We've got many long-haul flights already on our network. So Perth-London being the longest, Perth-Rome, Perth-Paris, Auckland, JFK, they are all 17-hour-plus flights. And so,
15: and you're happy with how they're going at this
16: absolutely
15: stage?
16: Absolutely happy. Yep. They've got the best customer NPS in our network. They have got the highest seat factor in our network. And they are the most, you know, best commercially performing in our network. So that actually shows us that it's highly valued in all classes, in economy, premium economy, and also business class. And so we've modelled what we're already getting today for Project Sunrise. And so there is a subset of customers that want to have this non-stop. But the other thing I would say is that we're also going to be, you know, continuing to fly through the midpoint, because these services are all in addition to our network as it is today. So for those customers who want to fly through the midpoint can and continue to do that. And so there is options.
15: What will a ticket cost?
16: Well, the ticket cost is being basically modelled, as I said, what we're getting today on Perth-London. So,
15: roughly
16: that's
15: 20% more?
16: About 20% more.
15: And you're paying for the convenience, the hours cut, and the experience as
16: and
15: well,
16: the
15: onboard
16: absolutely.
15: Experience, which people won't realise until they get on board with the lighting and the, you know, just talk us through a few of those features.
16: Yeah, so the A350, which is the Sunrise aircraft, we've actually designed the experience from ground up. So we've got the next generation first class, business class, premium economy seats that have been all designed to maximise comfort in flight. But not only that, we've worked with Charles Perkins University, which is a offshoot from Sydney University. We've been working for them for a decade about jet lag and how to help customers who travel long distance arrive in the best shape possible. And that's all from lighting, it's from having areas where you can get out of your seat and you can stretch, to when you eat your food, what food you serve, how do you hydrate, what do you do to prepare for the flight, what do you do when you get to your destination. And all of that science, we've got a decade of data that has been taken in flight, but also through that period of time. And there are statistically significant things that you can do to reduce the impact of jet lag on your body.
15: We've heard a lot about customers. We've heard a lot about your stakeholders. I'm keen to know your staff in general, cabin crew, pilots. Are they, do you think they're jumping at the chance to be involved in this? I just look at that trip and that shift on paper. I know there's rest times, but it's a big haul. It's a 20-hour work day. What do you think the reaction will be from staff?
16: Well, it's not something that is unknown. We spend a lot of time talking to our people, our pilots, our cabin crew, and there is absolutely excitement amongst some of them to be a part of the crew that serve on this new aircraft. And so we feel really confident that we're going to get good uptake across pilots and also crew.
15: Because you've still got to get the pilots on board, don't you? Those negotiations are ongoing.
16: Well, that's not specifically for Project Sunrise, but we have EBAs, which is an enterprise bargaining agreement with all of our workforce, and we're in negotiations with our pilots, and we're coming to those conversations constructively, and we're listening as well. And that's a really important part of the culture that we're developing here at Qantas, and we've got to strike the right balance, and that's you know, that's going to be something that we really focus on over the coming months. But as you were talking about fatigue and how we make sure that our crew who do fly these services have good rest, we've been working with those crews, plus also Airbus. So the facilities for crew rest on this aircraft are second to none.
15: Yep.
16: They are all horizontal. So crew, when they do take their break, and probably multiple breaks over a flight of that length of time, they get to lie down, they get to have a sleep. And so we feel really confident that we'll be able to get that balance right.
15: And just lastly, there's obviously 12 of these planes on the way, and we heard some details of the first six, and you plan to use those between Sydney and London and Sydney and New York. What's the plan roughly for the other six? We've got listeners in Melbourne through 3AW that would be wondering, is that still on the cards, Melbourne to London one day?
16: Well, I definitely think you'll see the A350 in Melbourne.
15: Yep.
16: And the other six, the network we're still working through. Some of those aircraft will be deployed on those ultra long haul routes that I was talking about today. So, for example, Perth-London, that And then that is going to free up the 787 to be flying other destinations. So we hope there's going to be new points in America beyond the ones that we focus on today, maybe Chicago, maybe Seattle, but also potentially more routes into Europe. And so this is going to be transformative for our network, and absolutely we want to see the A350 fly out of Melbourne as well.
15: Vanessa, we really appreciate your time. Thank you.
16: Thanks, Joe.
15: Qantas CEO Vanessa Hudson joining us from Toulouse. So roughly 20% more for the average ticket between Sydney and London and eventually Sydney to New York for a direct flight, cutting 4 hours off the travel time. There are some extraordinary details of the design of these new planes as well, involving an Australian designer. We'll bring those to you during the program tonight. It's great to have your company on Money News. You're listening to James Willis. We're live from Toulouse as guests of Qantas and as part of this 10-year project, Project Sunrise, where the national carrier will begin flying direct to the other side of the world from Sydney by October 2027. One of the people that's been working closely on this project is Qantas Chief Technical Pilot Alex Passerini, and I caught up with Alex a little bit earlier.
2: So I was involved in 2017, we first started talking about it, actually just after we landed with our first 787. We went straight into this program. So I've been around it for quite a while. We're already operating out to about 8,200, 8,300 nautical miles. We're now talking about 10,000 nautical miles, so I would describe it more as an evolution, a next step, rather than a complete revolution. So we're building up on our experience. But we are flying flights today that are around 17 hours, 30 minutes. So we've got an extra, you know, roughly 3 hours that we're talking about here. So that changes things a bit, you know, in terms of how pilots plan their rest periods before the flight, during the flight, after the flight. How much time do you get off when you arrive in port? What does the flight planning look like? You know, you need an advanced flight planning system to find the best, most optimal route between, you know, in this case, Sydney and London, as you've just heard announced.
15: Yep.
2: That's a large part of the globe that we're traversing. You need accurate forecasting so that your winds and temperatures are super accurate, because if you're out by one knot of wind across the flight, that could be, you know, 200 or 300 kilograms of fuel extra or less that you need. So accuracy is super important. You need an advanced system to deal with that. You need a crew complement that's well experienced. So we've got a captain, two first officers, and a second officer.
15: So there's four pilots on board.
2: Four pilots
15: just
2: on board.
15: Just explain how that works in the entire journey.
2: Yeah. So what we want is those four pilots are going to be up for takeoff and landing. They're all working as a team to plan. They get a flight plan. They review the flight plan, they decide on a final fuel order, they look at the weathers and other information around that that route. They'll be up for takeoff and landing. They do all the calculations together and cross-checking all those sort of safety elements that we pride ourselves in our industry, and particularly in Qantas. And then once the flight's underway, somewhere during climb, around top of climb, pilots will start a rotation. So at any one time, there's always two pilots up there, and the other two will go back and rest, and they establish a bit of a roster. So over a period of a 21-hour flight, let's call it, you've got around about 18 to 19 hours of rest that you'll split between two crews.
15: Yep.
2: And that means somewhere around 9 hours over two or three breaks.
15: Right.
2: So you can get some good rest in that period. We've got a very special crew rest, a flight crew rest that we've developed with Airbus. No other airline has that one. It's got a seat and a bunk for each of the two pilots in separate areas. It's climate controlled, lighting controlled, a quiet space for them to rest when they're having their time off.
15: Yep.
2: Meanwhile, the other two are up the front, you know, doing their thing around navigation, you know, monitoring fuel, talking to air traffic control, all that sort of thing.
15: Yep.
2: Monitoring weathers and all that type of thing.
15: And so once you reach the other end, so 20 hours in, what sort of rest do you need before you're good to go again?
2: It's going to be typically around 48 hours.
15: Yep.
2: But what we're using is some data-driven scientific principles around, you know, depending on how many time zones you've crossed and how long the flight time was, that'll determine how much rest you're going to have.
15: Yep.
2: But typically around 48 hours upline. So in this case in London, before you turn around and come back.
15: Yep.
2: And then there's a prescribed period of time off that you need before you could go and do another trip. And that's, again, depends on how many time zones, how long the flight times and other things are. But typically expect at least 3 or 4 days off, if not more, but our pilots are also flying the A330, which is a shorter range aeroplane, and the 350, so they'll get a really good variety of flying. They won't just be doing sunrise. They might do one or two in a bid period, depending on what their preferences are, and then do some regional flying. So it's a good variety as well.
15: For the average person, it feels like a long time in the air, even with four pilots. Do you want to just explain how that works and why you're confident that that's not an issue? I mean, it's a unique challenge given where we are compared to the rest of the world.
2: I mean, look, we love Australia. It's just an awesome place to live. We're so lucky to live there. The reality is we're geographically isolated. So as Australians, we are used to flight times, of 8 or 9 hours to get to certain parts of the world in Southeast Asia or well beyond. And we're currently flying 17 hours, 17 hours 30. They're some of our most successful flights. Perth, London, Perth to Paris, Perth, Rome, New York, Auckland, for example, they've been hugely successful.
15: Yeah.
2: This is an increment on top of that, no doubt, but we're very confident in the passenger appeal and the lifestyle that brings as well for the flight crew that enjoy that type of flying.
15: And so, also brand new planes. Like, if I was a pilot, you'd want to be in the cockpit,
2: smell.
15: Right? Yeah, exactly.
2: New car smell.
15: Yeah. There's a bit of that as well, right?
2: There is. Yeah, you've got an exciting project, new aeroplane, world leading. That's where people do their best work. I think that's where we do. And it brings everyone at Qantas with us, right? Because it is, if it was easy, everyone would be doing it.
15: Yeah.
2: This is innovation and, we're proud to be leading it.
15: Just lastly, in general terms, explain from Sydney to London, in summary, what does the route look like? What are we covering?
2: So Sydney to London's interesting because you're traversing such a large bit of airspace, right? It's opened up a new route for us. Now, about 70 to 75% of the time, we'll be flying around the Middle East, what I'd call a conventional route out of Australia, around the Middle East, through Central Asia, into Europe. But about 20 to 25% of the time, depending on the jet stream, where are those powerful winds that exist at altitude as part of the Earth's sort of climate, particularly...
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17: Good evening, I'm Carolee Katsimbanis. The Federal Opposition is continuing to probe the Albanese government over its deal with the Greens. Labor has secured the minor party's support to pass legislation reining in capital gains tax and negative gearing concessions. As part of the agreement, investors will be barred from buying property through self-managed super funds. Liberal leader Angus Taylor has told Parliament the deal will see taxes increase.
18: The Prime Minister has done a dangerous deal with the Greens to ram through his toxic taxes. Prime Minister, will Australians with a self-managed super fund face higher tax bills because of your dangerous deal?
17: Meanwhile, an inquiry examining an overhaul of the National Disability Insurance Scheme has been extended by 2 months. The federal government is keen to reduce the ballooning cost of the scheme by $34 billion over the next 4 years. It would mean around 300,000 people would be removed from the NDIS or prevented from joining the program. Labor has agreed to extend an inquiry into the changes as part of a deal with the Greens to get its tax legislation passed. Get ready for a shock when your July power bill arrives. Gabriel Hodson has more.
19: The Financial Review says energy giants may breach the law, pushing through huge increases in daily supply charges. The Federal Energy Minister has asked the Energy and Competition Watchdogs to investigate if power retailers have breached misconduct rules. Chris Bowen is reportedly concerned about big rises in daily fixed charges for households and says if retailers' underlying costs are coming down, then customers should feel the benefit. In recent weeks, some customers have been told their daily charge will go up from July the 1st by as much as 86%. Gabriel Hodson reporting.
17: Overseas in France, 40 people have drowned since a heatwave began on Thursday. In Spain, temperatures are tipped to hit more than 40 degrees. And the United Kingdom is bracing for its hottest June day on record, with temperatures forecast to rise above 35. At least 312 schools across England and Wales now set to close. A number of Airbus A380 super jumbos around the world are set to be grounded for emergency inspections after Europe's air safety regulator detected cracks in an internal part of the plane's wing. Qantas has one A380 that will require inspection before it can be cleared again for flight following the directive from the European Union Aviation Safety Agency. Checking finance, one Australian dollar trading at 69 US cents.
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17: For the NRL, a massive boost for the West Tigers ahead of Sunday's clash with the informed Knights. Halfback Adam Dewey has been named to return from a shoulder injury. Now, Eels skipper Mitchell Moses is preparing to play his 250th NRL game. He'll bring up the milestone in front of his home fans on Thursday night against the Rabbitohs. The 31-year-old Origin star saying he still has much more to achieve in his career.
21: Hopefully the best is still to come. I'm still haven't won a comp yet, so that's definitely the main goal. But, had a good career, I guess, so far, and I wouldn't change much of it. So, hopefully that continues, and then we can win a comp here. That'd be lovely.
17: The 5-8 spot is on the line for the Blues after a heavy defeat in Origin 2 with calls for him to be replaced by Ethan Strange. And in AFL, Port Adelaide star Zach Butters insists he's still yet to make a decision on his playing future. Swans coach Dean Cox has confirmed Errol Goulden will return from a shoulder injury on Thursday night against the Lions. And Lionel Messi is now the all-time leading scorer at FIFA World Cups. And that is the latest news and sport.
20: 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Perth 6PR.
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17: Perth's weather, we're dropping down to an overnight low of 8 degrees before a sunny Wednesday and a top of 21. Thursday, sunny 22. Then on Friday, well, the showers are setting in. 18 degrees and a wet weekend in store. Saturday showers 17, Sunday showers 18, Monday showers 17, and next Tuesday showers and 18 degrees. I'm Carolee Katsimbanis and you're...
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1: Now, I want to introduce a bloke by the name of Wyndham Clark, which may not mean much to you, right? But he won his second US Open yesterday, right? And Scotty Scheffler, he was teamed up against, who was shooting for a career Grand Slam,
0: He's an American. Scotty's an American. They're playing in America. Like, you would have thought that Wyndham was actually from Europe because they were absolutely getting stuck into him and hoping the ball went in the bunker and yelling. Every time he played a bad shot, they cheered. Every time they played a good shot, they jeered effectively. And he said, in my own country. Now, he's got a bit of form here, Wyndham, because he broke some lockers in a room and said a few things he probably regrets going back a few years. But I was really impressed with his mindset. Here's a sample of what Wyndham had to say when interviewed after his win.
3: Man, they definitely didn't want me to win. It's pretty rare in an open championship or a major to have fans kind of boo against your shots or cheer for bad shots. That was tough. I mean, sometimes being the underdog is nice. You know, anytime someone said something negative to me, I replaced it with something positive. And yeah, it was tough, but I'm proud of myself that I battled through. I mean, things really could have gotten away from me.
0: And one other thing he said, Carl, and we'll introduce Michael Inglis with us in a moment. He said, out of all the people booing, there might have been, out of the hundreds that were booing, there might have been one that was cheering. And he honed in on the person that was cheering, and they made a bit of a joke about it. They're going, hey, that bloke's in trouble because he's actually supporting me. So distraction like that. Now, you were booed a lot when you played footy. Mm. Did you do a lot of work in this area?
4: So I think the idea was negative motivation is the most powerful motivation of all. So there's so much more negative than there is positive. You only have to listen to news service every day to get exactly what I mean. And you only have to put yourself in a situation whereby you might do something to someone from the opposition, particularly when it comes to AFL, and for the rest of the day, in fact, probably for the rest of your career. Look at Andrew Gaff. And yes. What happened to him? Look right. What happened to Jake Lever on the weekend when Melbourne were taking on Adelaide. They don't forget. And fans have probably this innate nature of being able to recall those sorts of things that they feel that they've been affected by more than the individual themselves in a lot of cases, well, I reckon.
0: I find the mind an amazing thing. Michael Inglis is the director and co-founder of the Mind Room, and he's a sport and performance psychologist. Good morning to you, Michael.
5: Good morning. How's it going, guys?
0: Not bad. What did you think of Wyndham Clark's response? You just heard it yourself.
5: Yeah, it was very impressive, isn't it? Like I think the difference when I hear, like, I was thinking about this, I work a lot in team sports, and when you're in team sports, you have a lot of your teammates around you that, you know, support you and so on and so forth. But on the golf course, you're on your own. But it sounds like he's very good at channeling that. Well, I think more than that one person in the crowd, but he's got a great support team around him. And so I imagine that he's able to refer to them when he's out there that, hey, he does have support. He just may not be hearing it right now.
0: Right, so letting go of the negative is easier said than done, surely. When someone's in your face and having a crack.
5: Yeah, well, obviously I don't know without speaking to him, but in a sense, when you've got that external noise, it can actually help you focus. So a lot of time in sports like golf and cricket and so on and so forth, there can be a lot of time when you're in your own head. So sometimes the external noise can channel like the distraction away from that and actually allow you to focus more. And I'll give you an AFL example in that, which I did a whole lot of stuff in a club about goal kicking. And I used to put like different sounds in their earphones as they were practicing and rehearsing, trying to distract them. And what I actually found is every time I did white noise or something similar to that, a lot of the guys actually kicked better because it actually distracted them from their own internal dialogue and gave them something else to focus on. So sometimes, depending on the character as well, sometimes people respond better to that external noise because it actually triggers them to focus better.
0: Right. And would that apply outside of the sporting arena, like people that are going to work and or kids that are being bullied? Could they use the same kind of techniques?
5: I mean, every context is different and I think those situations are very different, so perhaps not. But I think there are characters who, you know, obviously you've got Carl and you've used that example before where they're used to playing the villain role and actually some even rise to it. They identify themselves and go, hey, I'm actually quite happy to write. I'll actually write this role and actually get more in your face because of it, as a way of competing. As when Carl talked about that negative motivation, the greatest motivation, it can be, particularly in the short term.
0: I thought it was interesting when they asked Scotty Scheffler. He said, oh, I don't want to get into that. No, New York fans are pretty tough, but he didn't want to comment on them because he was worried that they might turn on him. So I mean, it's a managing aspect, isn't it, on a sporting ground or arena?
5: Yeah, but even that answer itself is quite interesting, right? So he may not ever like to have that the crowd against him because he may not be able to cope or handle it in terms of the character he is, where Wyndham may actually respond really well to it. So sometimes it actually is personality specific as we kind of go through what works best for different individuals.
0: Right.
5: Maybe it's not what Wyndham does prefer, but he's able to adapt. So, you know, this has been, I imagine, Junior's had some sort of exposure in the last 12 months, and I know he's got a sports like in his team. So I imagine they'll be able to sit down and work out when this happens, this is how I can best respond.
0: All right. Thanks, Michael, for your expertise this morning. Have a great day.
5: Have a good day, guys.
0: Michael Ingalls there, director and co-founder of the Mind Room.
4: See, everyone's wired differently. Some don't mind the attention. And
0: who hated it at, you know, without naming? Did you have players that you knew that if the crowd got to them, they were hopeless for the day? Did you, or was everyone mentally tough in your era?
4: No, well, see, some would not expose themselves to the environment where they would get the negative attention because that was just the way that they were. And then there were others that would completely disregard anything from anybody, including those that were out there on the field that they were playing against. So therefore, you are, well, it's take no prisoners, mate. You fight fire with fire. And in the end, you either reap the rewards or you suffer the consequences.
0: Right.
4: And there's either way, there's a win and a lose to a point, but it just depends on whether you're able to dust yourself off and get back to the next contest.
0: But there's no way was made with you, is
4: it? Well, it's a little bit like when you're selling something, right? The first thing that you can do is I can go and sell you, try to sell you something. And if you say no, guess what I have to do? I have to get to the next person. So you can't just sit there and feel sorry for yourself that you've got a no for an answer.
0: Strong.
4: You move on.
0: I like it.
4: I mean, it's a bit like getting the footy. You can't get the footy if you don't get to the next contest.
0: Yep.
4: So if you fail on the first job application, then go to the next one.
0: Good on you, Mick. Mick Malthouse there with us on breakfast this morning. Is that from Mick's playbook? No. That's you.
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0: I bet a Kane Corns in there. Yeah, that was good.
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0: All right, in the World Cup, they've stopped play because of lightning. So, you know, that's a thing that's happened in recent times. You just don't play. Remember we had that happen at Optus a couple of years ago where they stopped play and it was raining and then we had to wait for the lightning.
4: Yeah, it happened earlier this season actually in a match that got delayed. I think it was Sydney were playing from memory. Match,
0: the racing rules are.
4: No, it was an AFL match earlier this season.
2: It was also a practice match.
4: Yeah. There was a Essendon Eagles game that I was doing out there at Mineral Resources Park that got, it was amazing. The lightning had actually hit a tree the day before and then it had all the inclement weather. So yeah, that was rolled along at that point.
0: So the rules at a race meeting is if there's lightning within 5 kilometres of the track, I think it's 5, might be even more, then you can't race for another 30 minutes until the last lightning strike. So if you got to 25 minutes and there's a lightning strike within that radius, the clock goes back to the beginning again. So it can become quite frustrating. Now, Carl, I want to use your expertise as a former professional sporting superstar, right? Belgium footballer Jeremy Doku says family should come first. Now, he's playing obviously for Belgium at the World Cup and his wife is expecting their very first child. And it could happen if they make the finals. And so he's asking for permission to leave the squad to witness the birth of his child if they do make it into the finals. He says, look, I want to be there because it's the first time we've had a child together and I want to be there. So what do you do? It's the World Cup, mate. It's not the AFL. It's the World Cup. Do you let a guy like Jeremy Doku, who's apparently a major part of it, would you let him go?
4: Well, you don't have a choice these days. So we've seen plenty of players decide in other sports not to play what could be a very crucial, important match to get their particular team into a finals campaign where they don't play their role because they put family first. And I think everyone has, in these modern times, a choice that they get to make. In days gone by, you would never even probably think about it. There was no partners travelling with you or anything like that, which seems to be commonplace with a lot of sporting teams these days.
0: Say a French TV presenter is quoted, and I quote, there are hundreds of footballers who would kill to be in his shoes. In other words, to be playing at a World Cup, so he should think about that.
4: Yeah, but they're not
0: that
4: good enough, so that's the difference.
0: Now, Curacao, another country, right?
4: Yep.
0: I found this one interesting from the World Cup. The secret behind the World Cup's happiest team, they're sharing rooms with wags, so wife and girlfriends. So all the team is with the wives and the girlfriends. Mm-hmm. And they've got a team doctor who even signs off on players having sex before games for emotional support. Now, what were the rules of engagement when you were playing in that regard?
4: No, there's no sex. We were told it was like running 4 kilometres the night before a game, so why would you do that?
0: 4Ks?
4: But we never had
0: our
4: partners.
0: What were you doing?
4: We never had our partners there anyway. So that's where the whole landscape's changed. So there was never, ever any partners travel with any players to any of the games, essentially, that we played from a season perspective, where now you can take partners, you can take your kids, you can, you know, not necessarily take them every week, but there's a lot of, you know, individuals that so choose to take their partners with them at certain times. But that's just the way that it is.
0: I want to pick you up. 4Ks. You say having sex is like having a 4K run.
4: Apparently, yeah. Yeah, well, that's what we were told by the sports guys. Yep.
0: Okay, so what do you go to the doctor
4: and say? Stamina, heart rate, all those sorts of things that you get going. I mean, you know, some might last longer than others.
0: Right, okay.
4: Yeah.
0: So you go to the team doctor and you say, feeling a bit toey, feeling a bit nervous.
4: No, you don't go to the team doctor.
0: No, they Curacao do. They have to go to the team doctor.
4: But who says that they're the happiest team?
0: Well, they're saying. They're the world's happiest team.
4: They're saying.
0: Well, they
4: nominate
0: their girlfriend.
4: They nominate themselves.
0: I thought that was amazing.
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0: With the cost of energy bills just going up and up and up, it's not surprising that when they do a survey, they found out that 8.1 million Australians have drawn up a house rules plan to conserve energy. Hmm. Now, we had rules in our house, particularly when we had full house. Well, not anymore because the kids have moved out. But some of them are notorious about just leaving their lights on, then going off to school for the day and not turning their light off.
4: Okay.
0: So we had penalties. We would remove globes from their rooms. So they had no ability to actually turn a light on. Now, I want to ask the question. If you turn the light on and there's no globe, you're not using electricity, are you? If you have a television that's plugged in and you turn the television off, but you haven't turned it off at the switch, is it using much electricity?
4: Yeah, it's still using electricity.
0: Not much, though.
4: Well, you still should be turning everything off at a power point.
0: So if I took the globes out of the room,
4: yeah,
0: right?
4: Yeah.
0: And there was no lights, there's no point turning the thing on.
4: No. It's not drawing
0: does
4: power
0: that,
4: out.
0: Does that would save
4: not,
0: power, wouldn't it?
4: Yeah, well, it's
0: so
4: not
0: that was one
4: power,
0: of our rules. Yeah. If you don't follow the rules, then you lose your globe.
4: So the thing that I would
0: very
4: say...
0: Very sneaky it was.
4: If you've got a solar system, then guess when the sunlight is?
0: Well, not everyone can afford a solar system. When I had young family, I couldn't afford a solar system.
4: But just wait a minute. There are thousands and thousands of people that do have them already.
0: Yeah.
4: So if you're going to use it, then a solar system is only worth using during the day. Because you're drawing off the grid at night, because that's how the solar system works. So therefore, everything that you do when it comes to using power, so things like running pool pumps, things like using your dryers, things like that should always be used during the day. Because if you're setting your pool pump at night and you've got solar power and you're setting you're putting your dryer on for hours at night, then you're going to be using power out of the grid. You're not going to be using power out of your solar system, right, which it's generating during the day.
0: But did you have rules? Like when Em was at home, did you have rules about lights?
4: Well, Em's still at home. So we...
0: What's the rule then?
4: No, I just go around, turn the lights off that I don't think need to be on when I'm there. But it comes down to, who's hot, who's cold, for example. And like, I'm not necessarily a person that gets that cold, because I'm generally quite hot, but others in the household, so they'll put the air conditioner on,
0: right,
4: or they'll get cold, so they'll put the heating. Well, no, because it all comes down to harmony.

0: Okay.
1: It's called Harmony.
0: Right. And your energy bills, are they going up or down?
1: $600, I reckon mine is, and I've got solar power.
0: $600 how often?
1: Well, every time you get a bill from Synergy, so it must be every 3 months, isn't it? However often it comes in, that's
0: about how much. Well, the way you were talking, it sounds like I wouldn't be paying anything. I'm not getting a system now, based on that.
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3: I'm looking forward to another big afternoon. So let's do lunch and we'll talk about Gidge stock. That's not too far away. The RSPCA are always doing a good job in our part of the world. Gardening with Darren, sharpen your secateurs, a World Cup update, and as well as that, a whole lot more. Do you know how busy we're going to be? You'll have to find out. 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
9: So we all watched the TV last night. We listened to the radio yesterday with Jamie, and they say the best thing that we can do as community citizens of this fine state of Western Australia to stop the bird flu spread is to make sure you get a flu shot. And I'm thinking, so, well, I've already done that. But how does that stop the bird flu spread? That's the question that we would like to examine this morning. Dr. Paul Griffin is an infectious diseases expert at the University of Queensland. Good morning, Paul.
10: Oh, good morning. Thanks for having me.
9: How does this work? Me having a flu shot, how does it stop the spread of the bird flu?
10: Yeah, so look, I mean, obviously the main reason we want people to get a flu shot each and every year is because of the impact that the flus that are circulating in people have. And so, you know, that's the main reason. But when we limit the impact of influenza in people, we minimise the risk of someone getting infected with both this bird flu and the human flu, and the flu mixing up and creating one that's both devastating like the bird flu one is, but more able to transmit between people like the flus that we see in people at the moment. So it's not the main reason we want people to get a flu shot, but it is an added benefit at the moment, particularly as we start to see the bird flu potentially spread more, with more reports of sick and dead birds coming through at the moment.
11: Can we actually spread viruses back to birds if a bird's not infected, Paul?
10: Yeah, absolutely. I mean, the way the flu works is it infects so many different types of birds and animals.

0: between people. And we have seen a small number of human cases in other countries, but that's through people having direct contact with sick birds. That's why the message at the moment is certainly to report any sick or dead birds, but to do so safely. So take a picture, upload that or send it through to the relevant authorities. Don't pick up those birds or come into contact with them. And also about limiting contact with wild birds and poultry, and also making sure animals don't come into contact with those sick or dead birds at the moment too.
1: So some people are a bit cynical, like Craig in Falcon, one of our listeners, Paul, who says, morning, this is the third hand of virus Ebola and now bird flu. Every time they say we need to take vaccines, people are over it. That's from Craig. Do you kind of understand where he's coming from?
0: Oh, look, absolutely. And one of the challenges now is that we have genuinely had so many new and emerging threats come through this year. I will point out, though, we didn't recommend vaccination for hantavirus or Ebola. We don't have a vaccine for the Ebola virus that's causing all these problems at the moment. The reason we communicate all these risks is that so people understand them and reduce their risk of getting them. So, of course, with all of those things we've talked about, hantavirus, Ebola and this bird flu, the risk to people in our country is almost zero, but we know people travel and that people want to be informed, and that's why we share these risks with everybody.
2: Hey, Paul, we've just extended through our state government the free flu vaccines through until July. Only 24% of West Aussies have actually got their jab, and that was as of June 14. It's very, very, very low.
0: Oh, absolutely. And, you know, when we talk about Ebola and hantavirus and things, we have to come back to the flu is still one of the biggest viral threats we face. And, you know, last year we had a record-breaking flu season, over 500,000 cases across the country. We lost over 1,700 people directly to the flu just last year. And we can minimise that risk just with a very simple vaccine that's been in use for a very long period of time. So we do need more people vaccinated to reduce the impact of the flu, but also the impact on our healthcare system. And when we hear about ramping and emergency departments and GPs being hard to get into, if we improve our vaccine rate, all of that will get better in winter. So we definitely need to focus on flu vaccine for those reasons.
1: I think Jamie wants a bit of peace of mind from you. I don't know if you can deliver it, Paul, but he basically says the dangers of the mRNA, that's the vaccine, also being used as a flu vaccine. mRNAs have been proven to increase cancer rates and bring cancer out of remission in many cases. This is what worries me. Is that a false worry for someone like Jamie?
0: It is a false worry, to be honest. So there's quite a few things to point out there. We're not using mRNA for flu vaccines, so it's very different technology that's been around for a very long period of time. There's actually no confirmed link with mRNA vaccines and cancer. And in fact, we're using mRNA vaccines as targeted treatments for cancers with tremendous results. So unfortunately, that's all based on misinformation and highlights sort of some of the challenges we face with vaccination at the moment. And that's why I'd encourage people to get their sources of information or get their information from really reputable sources so that that sort of misinformation isn't taken on board and particularly spread around.
1: All right. We appreciate your candor this morning, Paul. Have a good day.
0: Thanks. You too.
1: Dr. Paul Griffin there, infectious diseases expert at the University of Queensland. A lot of people online still a bit cynical about the connection of having a flu shot with the bird flu that's confronting us as a state and a nation. I mean, when you see all the birds that were dead in America, it does make you think you don't want birds just dropping dead and people picking them up and getting crooks. So hopefully it doesn't jump the border, as they say, into human beings. But they say it's a small chance. Hopefully that's a very, very, very small chance.
2: Let's not worry about the humans. Let's worry about the wildlife. And if it gets into our Australian wildlife, then we've got big problems. Because like I said, the ducks are one particular animal that will cause massive problems if it gets into that population. Mm. And if it gets in the population of mountain ducks, then they are able to fly far and wide, yep, through all of our agricultural area, which would devastate us.
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7: Australia's best biscuit has been decided. So many calls, let's get to them.
8: I should have been a judge in this. I mean, I've got a family heritage in Mills and Wares. People forget this. So I'm very well versed in this. Nicole's at Kelmscott. Nicole, good morning.
9: Good morning.
8: What's the best bicky going around?
9: Obviously the Tim Tam, the original.
8: No, well, you would think so, but no, it came in at number 7.
9: Really?
8: It is okay. A joke. It's a joke survey. I agree with you. It should be a lot higher than that. Thanks, Nick. Mary's at Cannington. Now, you worked at a biscuit factory.
10: Yes, I worked there when I was 15.
8: Oh, yum. And how many biscuits would you have consumed as part of the job?
10: I ate so many biscuits. Actually, I didn't eat the biscuits. I breathed in the beautiful, sweet aroma.
8: Yep.
10: And I put on weight.
8: Well, you would. And where were you working, Mary?
10: I was working in... Where was I working? I worked in the chocolate room. I worked all over the factory.
11: You're so funny.
8: Hi, Mary, good on you. Well done.
11: It happens.
8: I breathed it in and it came overweight. That is
11: I was driving back
8: from Northern the other day and I had a feeling I wanted to eat a chocolate.
11: Let's go to Roy.
8: I want to hear
11: about the biscuits.
8: Hello, Roy.
12: How you going, boys? What about the old Anzac? You can't beat that one.
8: No, it doesn't make the top 10.
12: You're joking.
8: No, I'm not. No, that's what I'm saying. Whoever was the referee here.
11: I'm with you.
8: I want the gig because it should be in there. A butternut. No, I can understand why that's not there. Sorry, Roy. Susan's at Port Kennedy. Morning, Susan.
13: Oh, good morning, Melzi and Carl. For me, it's the Vita Wheat, pumpkin seed and grains. It's our nuts. And it's great with a slab of cheese and a pickled onion. Oh, yum.
8: Sorry, you've just wrecked the conversation here. I mean, that's too healthy, Susan.
11: Yeah, but that's savoury. So you got savoury and sweet, and I'm with you.
8: Yeah, well, I'll give you digestives come in at number 5. So I'll put that in that basket, even though they're kind of different. But
11: Very true.
8: Yeah. Thank you, Susan. Good on you. I'm glad you liked it. Carol's at Belmont. G'day, Carol.
14: Hey, Millsy. How are you?
8: I'm sensational. If you went to your go-to bicky, what would you be choosing?
14: Oh, the Monte Carlo.
8: Yeah.
14: You dunk it in your tea and the jam goes all chewy.
8: Ooh,
14: and
8: it's nice. It's at number 4, believe it or not, at 4. But
14: my lucky number.
8: You're getting closer. Well, it wasn't lucky enough, unfortunately.
11: Get a ticket.
8: Adam is at Waterford. You're going to say digestives, are you, Adam? No? He's not going to say that. All right, let's go to Joan. Morning, Joan.
15: Good morning. I choose the ginger nut.
8: The ginger nuts. Well,
11: oh,
8: Carl,
11: I love ginger nuts.
8: You know the ginger nut.
11: Number 8.
8: Yeah.
11: But you know what? Some person wrote that the ginger nut in the top 10 cast doubt on the whole ranking system.
8: Correct.
11: It seems like someone felt sorry for the ginger nut. Now, that I take offence to that.
8: Do you? Why? Yeah. It's a biscuit, mate. You're not
11: no,
8: a biscuit.
11: No, because I think the person that wrote this is having a crack at something else to do with the ginger nut.
12: Oh, you're joking.
8: No, you are so sensitive today.
11: No, I'm not sensitive. I'm just putting it
8: We're
11: out
8: talking
11: there.
8: Biscuits, mate. We're not talking your scone.
11: Well, people love ginger nuts.
8: Constance is in Yokai. Morning.
16: I'm going for the iced Vovo.
8: What? The iced Vovo. Very flash biscuit, the iced Vovo.
11: What are they? Can you tell me? I've never seen or heard one. What
16: it's
11: is it?
16: It's like a little bit of jam topping and a bit of coconut.
8: Yeah.
16: But I also love the butternut snack. Carl, as well.
8: Oh, okay. Yeah. Well, we couldn't afford those ones. They were very expensive, the iced Vovos. Very much.
11: Yeah, so what are they? Are they big or?
8: No, they're flat.
11: Oh, I see.
8: They're flat, like rectangular, and kind of white with a kind of red dew over the top of it, jam.
11: Look at you.
8: And then, yes. Well, mate, I'm telling you, if anyone should be I'm Mills. Mills and Wes.
11: What goes into that temple?
8: Talon. Is that Midvale? Morning, Talon.
17: Good morning, boys. I like biscuits, but, I don't mind a few beers at the shoe a bit more. Shout out to, the DC crew and Stu and Jeff, but I reckon, and I love, Scotch, break your finger. Scotch, snap finger.
8: Number one. Number one. And to be honest, it would probably be number one with me as well. The Scotch finger is just, I don't know, it's something classical about the Scotch finger. You feel classy having a Scotch finger. It is magnificent. And well done for getting the number one. But it doesn't necessarily mean that you'll be off to the shoe, my friend, because we didn't say the top one. We just wanted to know what the nominees were. Luke's at Overly. G'day, Luke.
18: G'day. How you going?
8: Good, mate. Good. What do you got?
18: It's a Coles Ultimate Choc Chip Cookie, hands down.
8: Really?
11: Choc Chip?
18: Can't be beaten.
8: Right. Well, the mint slice came in at number 10, but there's no mention of that in the top 10 at all, mate.
18: People don't know what's good, that's why.
8: No, that's true.
11: Yeah.
8: That's true. All right. Now, are you okay, mate?
11: So, assorted cream variety pack? What's in that?
8: Well, that's the family favourite.
11: Well, that's come in at number 6. So what's in the assorted cream variety pack?
8: That's the mystery. So they're the big one with the rows of biscuits, and they've got all different types.
11: You're an expert on this.
8: Oh,
11: I can tell.
8: It, mate. Yeah, but yeah. Because of you, I don't eat as many biscuits as I would like. Thanks for all those people having a crack. Apparently, we've got a caller coming up after the news that had to be hypnotised to stop eating Bickies. We'll see what that entailed and whether it worked.
11: Oh, somebody else.
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11: We were talking about Bickies and Australia's best biscuit. It was decided. We got to the top of the pack and we found out that was a Scotch figure. Thank you, Talon. Well done to you. But we've got Val and Aranda who has a story to tell us. How are you, Val? Good morning.
19: Oh, I'm very well, thank you.
11: What's your story?
19: About 45, 50 years ago, the education department stopped giving biscuits to the staff for morning tea. So my husband got one of the biscuits, put it in fiberglass, and I've still got it, and it's got icing on it and hundreds and thousands, and it's perfectly preserved.
8: Right. What kind of biscuit was it, Val, to begin with?
19: Well, I don't know. I looked at the back of it, but it doesn't have a name, so I don't
8: know. Just describe it again for me.
19: It's a biscuit with icing on it.
11: Shape.
19: And hundreds and thousands.
8: Oh, yeah, that's the old, is it got a clock on the base of the, remember the clock one? So it had the time around the base.
11: Is it a round one?
8: Yeah, it's round, isn't it?
19: But there's nothing. No, it's an oblong shape.
8: Oh, okay. Because do you remember the clock biscuits? I learned how to tell the time ending those. Like if I got my mum would point at it.
11: You're a Bicky man.
8: She'd go 2 o'clock and I'd go, that's 2 o'clock there, and if I got it right, I could eat the biscuit.
11: I've learnt something.
8: That's how I learned how to tell the time.
11: I've learnt something more about you today.
8: Thank you, Val.
11: Let's go to Sylvie in Canning Vale. Sylvie, how are you?
20: I'm good, thanks, Carl and Millsy.
8: Morning, Sylvie.
20: Millsy might remember me back years ago. Millsy was addicted to coke.
8: Yes.
20: There was a man addicted to horses. I can't remember his name.
11: Millsy.
20: Lady who collected ornaments, and I was a chocoholic.
8: Yes, I do remember you, Sylvie.
11: And you all got hypnotised.
20: I got hypnotised by a top hypnosis, but it only worked for 3 months. And ever since, I can't remember what year, Millsy, but we went on Today Tonight with Tina O'Teary.
8: That's right.
20: Yeah. Well, I've been eating chocolate biscuits for brekkie ever since.
8: For breakfast?
20: That's my breakfast, and even doctors now. I won't say who the doctor is, but they often say you're still having your 4 chocolate Tim Tams for breakfast.
8: Hey, Sylvie, can I ask how old you are these days?
20: I'm 80 in August.
8: Keep doing it, Sylvie. Keep doing it.
20: I've got bad eyes.
8: Yeah, well, that's good.
20: Macavision.
8: Maybe have a bit of carrot cake.
11: You can still taste, right, Sylvie? You can still taste and you enjoy them?
20: Oh, I love them.
8: Embrace it, Sylvie.
20: I'm on new ones now, just quickly. Tortatina.
8: You
20: know, there's six in the packet, and I was in Woolworths a fortnight ago, and they're usually $6, but they're going out for $3.
8: Oh, good.
20: And I talked two ladies into having them, and they both bought 3 or 4 packets each, and I get so excited, but that's enough.
8: I'm excited. Listen to, hey, Sylvie, why do you reckon it wore off after 3 months?
20: It always has, because before I went on your radio show and said that I was a chocoholic, my dad bought me a chocolate shop when I was 11, and I was stealing that much, taking to school and eating. And I've been hypnotized quite a few times. He's probably dead now, but there was a doctor at Brentwood, Dr. Samuels.
8: I remember that fella, yeah.
20: Yeah, yeah. Well, he used to hypnotize me every, say, 4 to 6 months, but a couple of weeks I'd stop eating it, but I still had to keep buying chocolate.
8: Well, that's amazing. Sylvie, you brought back memories there.
20: Yeah.
11: So what do you have for lunch, Sylvie, and what do you have for dinner?
20: You wouldn't believe I eat raw potato. I don't eat food like other people, and nobody understands.
8: Yeah.
20: But I'm proud. I did go out for a friend's 80th, Vic's birthday on Sunday, and I had a small pancake with lemon juice and sugar.
8: You dare devil you. You dare devil.
20: But I had a couple of chocolate biscuits before I went. They didn't know that.
8: Sylvie, good on you, and good luck with the diabetes.
20: Thank you.
8: Good on you. Just on the radar, I suggest if you're eating chocolate biscuits.
11: She's in the 80s, mate. That's
8: exactly.
11: You know, she sounds happy and sounds like the faculties are all there.
8: Hypnotism didn't work for me. It didn't work at all.
11: No, I've not been hypnotised.
8: But I did get off the durries on the 8th of the 8th, 07.
11: Through hypnotism?
8: No. Through the Alan Carr method. No, the Alan Carr method.
11: What's that?
8: Well, he wrote a book, How to Give Up Smoking, basically, and I did a course with a lady who basically walked me through it, and I argued with her through the whole course. She said I was the most dysfunctional person she'd ever come across.
11: What a surprise.
8: But she said things like, it didn't taste good. I said, it tastes great. And so I argued everything. But in the end, she was right on everything, and I gave up. So there you go.
11: Well done.
8: Thank you.
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6: So do you fit into this bracket? 83% of Australians aged 61 and over have experienced back pain in the last 12 months, and 48% of this age group suffer chronic pain lasting 3 months or more, which is the highest rate of any age group. 43% report reduced mobility due to the back pain, 70% higher than the national average, alongside elevated rates of sleep disruption and loss of independence. Does that sound like you? We want you to tell us your story, 1-3-8-82, and what do you do to cure your back pain? Let's get a little bit of a sort of theme rolling for the next few minutes. What have you got to tell us? 1-3-8-82, and we'll put you into our Talkback Core of the Day prize, which is a $100 shoe bar voucher today.
8: So I had some minor surgery on my back, as you know. I think it was the L4, L5, where you kind of chisel away a little bit of the area that allows the nerve more room to move around, and hence you don't have as much pain, right? Well, that's what they told me.
11: Sciatic nerve?
8: So, yeah, that's the nerve, yeah. Anyway, so I got that done, and I should have got the other side done at the same time. But anyway,
11: right.
8: I was investigating what's the best way to actually, you know, if you could treat back pain, and you've got that stat of 80-odd percent, that's a lot of people that you could market to. So when you go online and you start looking at what works and what doesn't, what does work and what doesn't, what have you tried that you kind of thought, oh, well, I'll give that a go? Because the latest trend is turmeric. People are saying, oh, you got to eat turmeric or drink turmeric or you need turmeric. If you have turmeric, it'll limber up the joints and all the stuff. It'll start moving. You'll feel like 15 again. Now, has anyone tried turmeric? That's my first question. Andrew says he's had back pain for 20 years. He says the best way to do it is to stretch every day. Stretch every day. So stretching exercises. So I must admit, when I had the back surgery and I was on the physio program, I did that every day and it did help in my recovery. So anyone that's going to do that, I would suggest follow the physio. But is there any other way? Those stretching machines, Carl. I mean, I've been to chiros, I've been to physios, and it goes in and out of whatever I need, right? Do you have one of those stretching devices where you kind of spin yourself around? Like you tie yourself in with your legs.
11: Yeah, I know what you're talking about.
8: And then they spin you. Does that work?
11: No. Well, I've never tried it. But the one thing is like having a strong core and the muscles that are in and around your spine are so important. And obviously Pilates and a lot of people.
8: Does that work?
11: Well, your strengthening your core will work. And poor posture, the way that you're sitting, you know, the way that you sit in that chair, no wonder when you get out of that chair, it looks like you've got a carrot jam wearing your, you know what. And, you know, that's what happens.
8: That's not my
11: back. A lot of people.
8: I do that. It's not for my back. It's not my back-related issue.
11: Not your back?
8: No, that's not back. That's not a back blow. That could be anything. Could be
11: not your back?
8: It could be anything. You don't know.
11: Well, but when I've seen you...
8: You're making a judgment based on
11: I'm only making a judgment when you tell me you've got a sore back, and then I see you waddle around the office, and I'm thinking, oh...
8: Anyway.
11: So getting back to the point, the thing that is, I think, incumbent upon all of us is those little things that you can do to just prolong it. Because, mate, my back was knackered playing footy.
8: Yeah.
11: So I damaged mine. So I had a rhizotomy in mine. So I froze the nerves in mine. Well, they burnt them actually. So yeah, that's pretty much what I had to help.
8: Graham's at QG. G'day, Graham.
7: Morning, Millsy. I just rang about what I've done for my back.
9: Yep.
7: Probably 20 years ago, round about, I was playing tennis and I hurt my back pretty bad. My L3 and L4 was the main problem. So I originally did physio, but now I've been doing Pilates for the last 20 years. We do it once a week.
9: Yep.
7: And I reckon if I didn't do it, I wouldn't be playing. So I reckon that was the best thing I've ever done.
9: Okay, that's a good endorsement. Graham, good on you. Pilates, we'll put that on the list. So these are the list of things that have worked for people.
11: Yep.
9: You can ring up and say, I tried this, it didn't work for me. Mitch is at Safety Bay. What would you do, Mitch? Good morning.
10: Ed Milton, you know this guy, the old Ted Martinovich. He used to work back a couple of times a year.
9: Yeah.
10: And they used tennis balls, squash balls, all that sort of stuff. And honestly, after three visits, I was fine. But he told me years ago, and I still do it today, if I fly somewhere overseas or something like that, I've got two tennis balls tied in a work sock and tied together.
9: Yep.
10: And when I get to, say, a hotel or something like that, I put them in the middle of my back, like near your L4, L5, lift my knees up for 3 or 4 minutes, and it works every time.
9: Yeah, well, mate, he's so sought after. People line up to see Ted. So Ted not only works...
10: Oh, he's
9: a chiropractor, but he is, like, in Fremantle, he's like a god.
11: I saw George the other night.
9: Did you?
11: At Subi.
9: How was he?
11: Good. Very good.
9: How's his back?
11: Well, he was moving all right. Chatting well, too.
9: Thanks, Mitchie. Bernie's at Mundajong. Morning.
13: Good morning, guys. Yes, lose weight, Milty. Because then, if you can imagine, what you've got in front of you is dragging your back. You lose weight, get fit along with all that, and it helps your back.
9: I take umbrage with that because I think it's there for support. So, you know, when I lean forward, I've got something for it to fall against.
11: Do you sleep on your tummy?
9: Do I sleep on my... Oh, what do you reckon? My ass would be on the ceiling if I did.
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9: Well, we're going to full Monty this morning. We're out to Kelmscott. Monty, good morning.
15: Good morning, lads. How are you?
9: Very good. You get that often, mate? Here's the full Monty.
15: Occasionally.
9: Okay.
15: But at my age, you don't want to see it, let me tell you.
9: No, well, I'm not asking you to see it. I'm just using that as a term. Thank you very much, Monty. All right, now, Monty. It is a bit cold for that kind of stuff, 7 degrees outside, so we want to make sure that you're nice and warm and you're ready to rock because you can do this, my friend.
15: Yes, but can I ask a favour?
9: Yeah.
15: If any winning should be made, can you donate it to Princess Margaret Hospital for Children, please?
9: Princess Margaret doesn't exist, but I will make sure Princess Margaret gets it.
15: Well, Perth
9: Children's Hospital. We can do that for you, cover.
11: Perth Children's Hospital for
15: that.
9: That's very kind of you.
15: Radio Lollipop.
9: Okay, mate.
11: Lollipop.
15: Something like that.
9: All right. Well, you've got to get as many as you arrive because it's a good cause. So here's Carl. Good luck.
11: All right, Monty. Here we go. The Baha Men sang a song in 2000 pondering the question, who let the what out?
15: Dog.
11: What is the name of a baby kangaroo?
15: Joey.
11: In the 1998 film Twins, who starred as Arnold Schwarzenegger's twin?
15: Danny DeVito.
11: Which leafy green is sometimes known as Argula?
15: Cabbage.
11: Beginning with C, what popular beverage is made by fermenting apples?
15: Cider.
11: What is the largest bird in the world?
15: Ostrich.
11: What art period does the Mona Lisa fall under?
15: Renaissance.
11: What is the fear of heights called?
15: Pass.
11: The Knights of the Round Table are associated with stories of which king?
15: King Arthur.
11: What is the name of the original Yellow Wiggle?
9: Come on.
11: Greg.
15: Pass.
9: Greg. Oh, Greg.
15: Greg. Greg. Greg.
9: Greg, turn another page. Greg. Greg Page?
15: Greg Page.
9: That's the one. Excellent work. Now, who let the dogs out? By the Baha Men. I love that song. Who let the dogs out? Good work. Joey is for a baby kangaroo. Danny DeVito arrived for Twins. So three from three. Argulia is, how do you say that?
11: Argula.
9: It's actually rocket. We'll give you that. But that's too hard. C, cider was right. Ostrich was right for the largest bird. Renaissance. Well done. Fear of heights is actually acrophobia, right? And King Arthur, good. Greg Page, good. Well done, mate. $90 game. $90 game to Radio Lollipop on your behalf. Well done, brother.
1: Thank you.
9: Good on you, Monty. Monty doing the full job this morning. Nearly did the full job, didn't he? Nearly 10 out of 10. How would you have gone? We'll be back with the quiz again tomorrow morning, thanks to Tyre Power.
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16: Hello, I'm Gabrielle Hodson. Energy giants may have breached misconduct laws, pushing through huge increases in daily supply charges. The federal minister has asked the Energy and Competition watchdogs to investigate. Chris Bowen says if retailers' underlying costs are coming down, then customers should feel the benefit. In recent weeks, some customers have been told their daily charge will go up from next month by as much as 86%. The Albanese government's tax changes will pass through Parliament by the end of the week after reaching a deal with the Greens. The government will rein in the capital gains discount and negative gearing concessions. Greens Senator Nick McKim says it's a start.
17: The changes we've negotiated with Labor, they are a slightly bigger, small step in the right direction. That is worth us taking, and that is the balance of our consideration which has led us to decide to support this legislation.
16: A London to Perth Qantas flight has made an unexpected landing 1,500 k's away in Karratha for refuelling. The Boeing Dreamliner was scheduled to end its 17-hour flight in Perth at midday, but WA Today reports a flight path adjustment caused by bad weather left the plane short of fuel. Karratha Airport was only recently approved to accept larger aircraft. A weed killer will continue to be used in Australia despite a ban in 70 countries. As Nine's Kate Creedon reports, it's been linked to Parkinson's.
18: Paraquat and diquat are highly toxic herbicides that kill most plants on contact. They're still widely used by Australian farmers on a variety of crops and will continue to be used after a review by the Australian Pesticides and Veterinary Medicines Authority today decided against a national ban.
19: Instead of a ban, the regulator has imposed new safety guidelines on how the herbicide is used, including reducing the amount that can be used per hectare and requiring farmers to mix the chemicals in an enclosed system to limit exposure.
16: Australian data centre giant NextDC has bought $165 million worth of land originally set aside for more than 2,000 homes on the outskirts of Geelong. It comes as 36 mayors from around the world make a joint pact in London that data centre growth won't be detrimental to communities or the planet. In many cases, local governments are bypassed when it comes to planning decisions that state governments want to roll out. Singer and former Sherbet frontman Darryl Braithwaite has announced he's stepping back from live performance after a 58-year career. Finance and the Aussie dollars buying 69.3 US cents.
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16: At the FIFA World Cup, Algeria has fought back to beat Jordan 2-1. Meanwhile, the Socceroos defender Jason Guerrier is expecting a very physical encounter with Paraguay in their final group stage match on Friday, our time.
26: They're a strong team. They're going to fight. They're going to claw at everything. They're going to battle and leave everything out there. So it's going to be a tough game. You just look at the teams they had to go through to get to the World Cup and the opponents they had to play. They're a team that's up for a fight in every sense of the word. So, we're prepared for that.
16: The Aussie team needs at least a draw in San Francisco to advance to the knockout rounds. St Kilda youngster Alex Taru has been given a four-match ban for his high bump on Footscray's Sterling Phipps Parsons during their VFL game on Sunday. It's the fourth time in a year the 19-year-old has faced the tribunal. That's the latest news in sport.
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30: Around the country, Canberra dropping to -2 with morning frost, then a top of 15. Melbourne, possible showers, a top of 16. Frost warnings for northern Victoria. Sydney, sunny, a late shower or two, heading for 19. Brisbane, mostly sunny, 22. Strong wind warnings for the peninsula and Cooktown coasts. Perth, sunny, 21. Adelaide, mostly sunny, 16. Frost warnings for the Riverland and Murraylands. Hobart, cloudy, a top of 11. And Darwin, sunny, 32.
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32: 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Well done. Can you say Daryl Braithwaite?
33: 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Welcome to Australia Overnight.

0: First text to come through says, G'day, Tony Mac. When does Nathan Kosh come on the program? That would be yesterday.
1: Midnight hours.
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11: Thank you, Greg, for that text there. And again, 739. Well done. Yeah, fantastic story. And those stories are so raw and genuine and often no humour in them. But they are deep, they are profound, and it's a reminder. It's a reminder that you and I are blessed to have been born in Australia. You and I are blessed to live in Australia. And I'll tidy it up, but the challenge that you and I have, here we are in 2026, simply is, and I've tidied this up, don't muck it up. Really, don't muck it up. And there is a sense in Australia at the moment that it would be very easy to, quote, muck it up. And that's the thing that has to be preserved, the challenge of do not muck it up. Kenny, Malcolm, welcome, my friend. How are you?
12: G'day, Tommy, mate. How are you, buddy?
11: Did you get into Fremantle?
12: Yeah, you know how well to go Fremantle, Tommy, mate.
11: I know. What did you do in Fremantle?
12: Well, I had a guy from Willoughby.
11: Yeah.
12: His name was Leon.
11: Leon.
12: Yeah.
11: And he took you to Fremantle for how long were you in Frio?
12: We were there for a while. We had lunch and we went to the lighthouse.
11: Beautiful.
12: And took Milo with us.
11: Took the puppy with you.
12: Little dog.
11: Oh, good.
12: And did Milo
11: loves the car?
12: He loved the car. Look at the breeze.
11: Yeah, looks at the breeze. Hey, so he doesn't have a little sleep in the car?
12: He did, yeah.
11: Oh, nice. Did you have a little sleep on the way home?
12: No, I didn't go to sleep on the way home,
11: no. Oh, I love a great snooze in the car when somebody else is driving and just nod off for 20 minutes. Kenny, the family's really well and looking forward to a catch-up in the not-too-distant.
12: Yeah, so you've been busy?
11: Look, flat out like a lizard, Kenny. Flat out like a lizard drinking.
12: Yeah.
11: It's the old expression. Good on you, mate. I'm pleased you had a fantastic time on your regular trip from Perth down to Frio. And they look after you really well. Take care. We'll talk soon in Geelong. South Geelong, Craig, morning.
0: Good morning, Tony. I'm glad you qualified that you like having a sleep in the car and then saying that someone else is driving.
11: Oh, somebody else is driving. Yeah, that idea of I've always been able to do it, just to nod off for 15, 20 in the car. Maybe it's the movement or the, I don't know, the leather seats or whatever the case may be. Put the seat back just a little, maybe some sort of cushion, and I'm done.
0: Oh, it's good fun. I love it. One thing that, if I could click the fingers, like Jenny, I would eliminate social media.
11: Ooh, that's a big one. That's a big one.
0: I just find, I know that there's some really great aspects of social media, don't get me wrong, but the downside seems to, from my end, just totally outweighs it. It just totally distorts reality.
11: Yeah, it does.
0: To the point where people think what they see in social media is real, and it's not.
11: And it's not.
0: It's extremes. You know what I mean? You see the extremities of things, and people think that that's normal, and it's not. And I think it's causing so many issues, so many problems.
11: What's the next 5, 10, 15, 25 years going to bring for us along that line, Craig?
0: If we look at the last 10 years and extrapolate that out, it's almost unfathomable what it's going to be like. I just think there's so much bad to it. And I can't stand it, to be honest.
11: Yeah.
0: As I said, I love the fun stuff and the communication with friends on a messenger or something like that.
11: And that's fine. But it's riddled with opinions. Like people really believe that your opinion makes a difference. It makes no difference. None.
0: Yeah. I know. And it just, as I said, it distorts reality.
11: Yeah. It's a rubbish bin.
0: Anyway.
11: It's a rubbish bin.
0: Absolutely.
11: Really. It allows the dumbest person in the room to have a megaphone.
0: Mm. And I've got no problem with people having opinions, right? Don't get me wrong. But it just, the examples that are put on and the video clips that are quite often edited and stuff like that, it annoys me so much.
11: Yeah, see, I can promise you, I would only look at it maybe once every 10 days for about 5 minutes.
0: Mm-mm.
11: Maybe.
0: I'll look at it, but just the people that I know.
11: Yeah, exactly
0: and right. what they're up to and stuff, which is that side of it. But the other side of social media, and you get media that use social media as their sources of information. And I'm thinking, really?
11: Yeah, it's a concern.
0: Is that journalism?
11: I know. Mm. And it's reported. Things that are reported on news services now are often linked into what they've seen behind a screen. Craig, look after yourself. Yeah. Be in touch. Talk soon. Thank you. AJ, good morning.
13: Good morning.
11: AJ, hi. Now, welcome.
13: Yeah, now, if I was Jenny for one day, I would have it written in stone that every newborn child would have $1 million trust fund set up, which would then be used to raise that child until the age of 21. Interest occurring on that trust fund will go back to paying off the trust fund. And once they're 21, they can then access the balance left in that trust fund.
11: But even if you put $1 million in for at birth, 21 years later, that million's not worth much money.
13: If it's only an interest.
11: Sorry?
13: If it's accruing interest. So, if it's accrued interest.
11: Okay. So it would compound over that period of time,
13: yes.
11: is what you're saying. So at the end of the 21 years, you could end up with, let's say, $1.5
13: million.
11: Maybe.
13: I don't know. What's the cost to raise a child these days?
11: Well, do you include school fees? Do you include school fees and clothing?
13: Yeah, true.
11: It cost a plenty. Yeah. I remember a dear mate worked out for me when the kids were really, really little. Andrew may well be listening. And Andrew worked it out. It was many hundreds of thousands of dollars per child over the entire journey.
13: Mm-hmm.
11: When you added up every little thing, you can understand why, people choose maybe these days not to have a family. Oh, just really, it's plenty money for you. AJ, I love the idea of it. See what other people think. Well done you, 133693. If you've just joined us in, we asked the question, if you were a genie from I Dream of Genie, do you click your fingers? No, I don't think she clicked her fingers, did she? She wiggled her nose, I think. We should change that. Wiggle the nose. What would be the first thing you would change? 133693.
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11: Now, Jay, just shows we are complete and total dumbasses, really. Look at the... Have you seen the text line?
1: I just nodded at you.
2: We got our shows. We got our witches.
1: We completely mucked it up.
2: I got our witches mixed up.
11: Cleaned that up. But yes,
1: we did.
2: This witch, that witch.
11: So,
2: which witch?
11: So let's say it together in harmony. I was wrong. One, two, three.
2: I was wrong.
11: Don't women love, in particular your partner, love to hear like that. To. One more time.
2: I was wrong.
11: Thank you to all those people, including Grant. Well done, you, Grant. Jeannie crossed her arms and blinked her eyes. The other one says Samantha was the one that twitched her nose. One job. Let's put that on your social media. Meredith in South Australia. Hello.
3: Hello, long time no speak.
11: Where have you been?
3: Oh, I went to the 5AA 50th anniversary dinner.
11: Now, was it just amazing?
3: Yes, with 200 other people.
11: Was there any juice goss scandal you can share?
3: No, not really. We sat up right near the back and they came up on stage, a few of them. You know.
11: At what, listeners or some of the presenters over the years?
3: Some of the presenters, KG, Pilko, Baz could make it, Keith Conlon, you know, people like that.
11: Great names. Tony
3: KG and Cornsey came on, spoke, and then I sent Andrew on a wild goose chase after find out where Graham was because I wanted to talk to Graham. And so Graham came and talked to me for a while and that was nice.
11: That's Graham Corns?
3: Yep.
11: Yeah, he's a good man. He's a good man.
3: Lovely man.
11: And how's KG Cunningham doing?
3: Good. He's 87.
11: Unbelievable. Yeah. Does he still get fired up about South Australia or passionate about
3: this?
11: Oh,
3: yeah. He still carries on with KG Graham every Saturday morning, 9 to 12.
11: They're legendary couple in the sports program, aren't they?
3: Yeah. And how you been keeping?
11: Oh, mate, I could be a bit younger. I could have.
3: You're younger than I am.
11: Well, are you sure?
3: Yes, you're in your 60s still, aren't you?
11: Oh, I wish. But that's very sweet of you to say so.
3: How old are you?
11: Just had the 70th.
3: Yeah, well,
11: just
3: I'm 71
11: week.
3: In October.
11: Well, you're a baby. You know, you
3: still. 71 has a baby. I feel so old.
11: You still look gorgeous.
3: You haven't seen what I look like.
11: Well, if I was a younger man, you know what I'm saying?
3: Oh, well.
11: Huh?
3: Yeah, well, I've been a widow for 15 years,
11: And we can,
3: you know.
11: And we, oh, right. And we can't all be as good looking as Graham Corns and as fit
3: as
11: Graham.
3: No, but he's been good to me, he has, and I gave him a lovely present for his birthday, and he loved it.
11: Did he arrive on his Harley?
3: Well, I don't know. He could have rode a bike in. I don't know.
11: Well, that's what
3: sometimes
11: I'm saying.
3: He rides his bike in.
11: Yeah, he does. He's a great Harley fan over the years from his Vietnam days.
3: Yeah, I've never seen him ride a motorbike.
11: He's fantastic. The way he flings his leg over, he's got it going beautifully. Meredith, I'm so pleased to hear from you, as are the audience across Australia.
3: Tony?
11: Yes.
3: I'm going to ask you one thing.
11: Please.
3: How's your pregnant daughter going?
11: She's gorgeous. We caught up just a few weeks ago. They both came over. We went to the footy together. And baby is due end of July, early part of August. First little.
3: Are you going to be on holidays for the birth?
11: No, I'll be here. But I will be going over, maybe having a weekend or two with them in August.
3: Does she know what she's having?
11: She's having a baby boy.
3: Oh, she probably called Anthony after you.
11: Well, maybe I put that to her and it didn't go down well. Meredith, you make me laugh. Well done. Keep in touch. Love to everybody. Nathan, hi.
4: Hi, Tony. How are you? Good
11: morning. Thank you.
4: One thing I'll change the government. That's all I think of. I'll just change the government.
11: Which government would you change?
4: Get rid of the government we've got now in Victoria.
11: You're talking about the Victorian government, not the federal government, the Victorian government.
4: Yeah.
11: Yeah.
4: The train to vote.
11: Yeah.
4: And then make them pay the debt. They can have to work and pay the debt off.
11: And who would pay that debt?
4: Who's running the government now? They should pay it.
11: That would take them about 4.8 billion years to pay that off.
4: That's all I think of.
11: I think it's a great idea, and I love you for that.
4: And there's another thing.
11: Many people would be thinking of it.
4: One more.
5: one more thing. I want to say happy birthday to Kaya. Kaya, whatever her name is.
11: Kaira.
5: It's her birthday. Her birthday today. I also want to say happy birthday to her. And who's running your taking over you when you're away for? How long are you going to be away?
11: That will be Fabulous Phil. Fabulous Phil O'Neill will be looking after the program for the next couple of weeks, Nathan. Thank you. In Hampton East, Mark, hello.
6: Yeah, Danny, how are you going today?
11: I'm really well, Mark. What about you?
6: Really top, mate.
11: Mark, we've lost you for some reason. You might be on a speaker and we can hardly hear you. So what we might do, that's a little better now. You wanted to say?
6: I'm just wondering if anybody wants to understand what I'm talking about tonight in regards to music.
11: Music. I tell you what, we've still got a bit of a dodgy line. I'll put you back to Jay, see if we can get that sorted out. We'll come back in just a moment. 133-693, Australia overnight. Australia.
7: Mornings. We spoke to Rusty on the program. She found a number of dead birds, a dead turtle and a dead sea lion on some southern beaches back in March.
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1: 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If you would like to be part of it, the other side, we will take your calls. Maybe if all goes to plan, you know who will be here for antiques and collectibles.
11: Now, if you have something sitting on a shelf, and who doesn't? You've got sitting on a shelf that you've always pondered, wonder what that might be worth if I were to sell it. And I don't necessarily want to sell it, but if I did, what approximately could I expect? That's why Rick Milne, he joins us each and every week around about this time, just after the news. If you would like to be part of that, we'll take more calls as well. Question that we've got up for grabs. If you were Genie from the old I Dream of Genie, you nodded your head, you blinked, What's the first thing you would change? 133-693. I'm Tony McManus. Good morning, right across Australia. Hope all is well in your world.
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0: Hello, I'm Gabriel Hodson. Hundreds of thousands of robo-debt victims will begin receiving compo after the federal court approved the largest class action settlement in Australian history. Nine's Penelope Lish has been in court in Melbourne.
12: The Commonwealth will pay out nearly $550 million, the largest class action settlement in Australia's history. $475 million will go to the robo-debt victims. But the money won't undo the past. Felicity Button had $11,500 taken from her bank account for a Centrelink debt she never owed.
13: In 2017, my world ended. My world collapsed around me. I had a sick child. I had a car with no fuel.
12: Payments are expected to take between 6 and 18 months, depending on the type of claim.
0: Get ready for a shock when your July power bill arrives. Carolee Katsimbanis explains.
14: The Fin Review says energy giants may have breached the law, pushing through huge increases in daily fixed charges for households that have taken many customers by surprise. And so Energy Minister Chris Bowen has asked the Energy and Competition Watchdogs to investigate if power retailers have breached misconduct rules. The minister says if retailers' underlying costs are coming down, then customers should feel the benefit. In recent weeks, some customers have been told their daily charge will go up from July 1 by as much as 86%. Carolee Katsimbanis reporting.
0: A major review has found most add-ons for IVF treatment have no proven fertility benefit. That's despite clinics charging desperate parents thousands of dollars for extras. Up to 90% of would-be parents take up optional extras, but the review says there's almost no proof services such as acupuncture, steroids and plasma injections boost the chances of having a baby. WA has no new confirmed cases of bird flu, but authorities are now waiting on the results of 11 tests across the state. WA's Agriculture Minister says almost 100 potential cases have been reported to a hotline since the weekend. A cormorant found dead in Perth and a giant petrel in the Midwest are among the latest to be investigated. 40 people have drowned in France since a heatwave kicked in a week ago. France has had its hottest June day on record on Monday and its hottest night ever at 21 degrees. Queensland researchers have discovered a new species of spider that builds elaborate traps. Named the ballista spider, the small nocturnal hunter spins cone-shaped webs linked to a snare line that launch their prey into the air when triggered. Finance, and the Aussie dollar is buying 69.3 US cents. The Dow Jones is up 10 points and the Nasdaq's down 349.
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0: Port Adelaide star Zach Butters is laughing off reported offers which would make him the AFL's richest footballer. The 25-year-old maintains he's yet to decide whether to stay on with the Power or return home to Victoria. He says the rampant speculation over his future doesn't bother him.
15: 99% of the time you just laugh it off, it is what it is, and you got your mates, you got your family, you got your teammates, you got a good footy club behind you, so yeah, there's no complaints of mine.
0: Aussie sprint sensation Gout Gout has withdrawn from a 200-metre race in the US because of back stiffness just under 2 months out from the World Under-20 Athletics Championships. The 18-year-old was locked in to run in the 200 metres in the prestigious Prefontaine Classic on July 5, but he'll now head home to get his body right before flying out again with his sights set on winning gold in the 200 metres at the World Under-20 Championships in Oregon in August. That's the latest news in sport.
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0: We're here for the long summer days and the torrential downpours, the barbie sizzling at sundown and the early morning wake-up calls. We're here for all of it. The good and the not so good. Every single day. RAC. For the better.
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3: Around the country, Canberra dropping to -2 with morning frost, then a top of 15. Melbourne, possible showers, a top of 16. Frost warnings for northern Victoria. Sydney, sunny, a late shower or two, heading for 19. Brisbane, mostly sunny, 22. Strong wind warnings for the peninsula and Cooktown coasts. Perth, sunny, 21. Adelaide, mostly sunny, 16. Frost warnings for the Riverland and Murraylands. Hobart, cloudy, a top of 11. And Darwin, sunny, 32.
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4: Those red lines that you hear from time to time that get really up the snoz. There's so many that people have sent to us. Little expressions like, and I probably use that too, we should touch base and have a yak about it. Touch base, really overused sports metaphor for having a quick, often unnecessary conversation. And they are always unnecessary conversations, but we're going to touch base. Circle back. Cringeworthy. I heard that somewhere yesterday, the day before. Circle back. Business jargon terms, they really annoying, often used to promise a revisit a topic that usually never happens. Synergy. Oh, what's the synergy? Misused to mean simple teamwork. This word is viewed as a pretentious, empty term for collaboration. Synergy. Low-hanging fruit. I do use that one. I like low-hanging fruit. Used to describe very easy tasks. That's true. And you love this one. You say this all the time to me, Jay. Let's take it offline. That's one of your favorites, isn't it?
5: I like that one.
4: Take it offline. What?
5: Take it offline.
4: Frequently used to halt productive conversation in a meeting to avoid addressing the difficult issue. Let's take it offline. That's another one. The too hard basket. Let's put it in the too hard basket. And my final one is move the needle. Move the needle. Cliche saying make a difference. What we're going to do here is we're going to move the needle to achieve measurable results. We're going to move the needle. What have you got? If you'd like to add to our little list, 133-693. Mark, good morning.
6: Oh, good day there, Tony. So I've cut out before because I was on the hands-free mobile phone before. I'm sorry I cut out on you.
4: Yeah, just when you're away from that little speaker, I don't know why, sometimes it doesn't always work when we put the call to air.
6: Yes, and anyways, I wanted to find out what I wanted to be a part of what I was doing last year. But basically, I'm feeling like I was a better part of whatever I was doing on it, thinking I was pretty cool. But I turned it off because you told me that I caught out that I was doing not speaking properly on it. So I called back just to make sure I'm doing a polite thing.
4: No, you're on top of it now, Mark. All is good in the land of Oz. Yep.
6: Oh, great. I just want to say great bad music about bringing it up before about Michael Jackson and his album that was on the album called History.
4: History, yes.
6: Yes, it was apparently out 15 years ago
4: that
6: it got released.
4: Yeah.
6: Now, I just wanted to ask you a question about it, Tony, if I could tonight.
4: Please.
6: Yeah, my mum and dad bought the album for me when I was a younger boy and told me I was a good boy. They bought me 4 cassette tapes of Michael Jackson.
4: Yeah.
6: And I'm just wondering, is History is a very good album to be able to re-released in Melbourne at the moment, so to speak, as a re-release perhaps? I just think it's an appropriate album because of a lot of things going on around the world, such as music.
4: Music is going on around the world?
6: Yeah, it's a Michael Jackson album, ways of getting to find what was meant to be happening last year with Michael Jackson. For some reason, it's a reoccurrence of his music.
5: I don't quite understand the question. So the fact that, yes. Well, the recent film has captured the imagination. And yes. So that reinvigorated the enthusiasm for the work that Michael Jackson did all those years ago, right back to when he was a yes. child in the 70s.
6: He was in the Jackson 5.
5: Yeah.
6: And I was just wondering about the amount that the history album doing the right ways of getting to the top of the charts, maybe like next year on a re-release or something that, about history, the album, just the album itself being re-released.
5: Oh, look, I think, well, you're right. And there are people who certainly weren't around in the 70s when he was a child. So because it stands the test of time and people find it that are now in their late teens or early 20s, maybe even early 30s, that maybe have never really listened to a lot of Michael Jackson. And so they hear it and they find it and then realize how amazing it was. The work in particular was outstanding.
6: I think History was a good album too. I believe it reflected on all of his
5: I did. It was a beautiful compilation. Well done, Mark. Well put too. First things first. That's another expression. First things first. Well, you can't do. Let's do first things third. It's just funny. When you see it written down like that via a text, thank you, 849, first things first. Why not first things second, Tone? Now, somebody else pointed out the levels, digital levels, those that listen on the 3AW app seem a little quiet. Nothing over which we have any control. So humble apologies. That's in the ether. Doesn't come out of this studio. We only have all our settings set up. We spend an hour and a half prior to the program getting all those things correct. We rehearse like there's no tomorrow. Rehearse from 10:30. You've got me practicing all this rubbish. Jimmy Warrnambool, morning.
7: Morning, Tom. Jimmy. Get off the speaker. Yeah, get off the speaker, boy. Hey, that woman who rang up, lady rang up before, that her father was Polish.
5: Yeah, yeah.
7: Yeah.
5: What a story.
7: She struck a chord with, yeah. But it's a wonder she survived. The Germans had no love for the Slavs. Hang on, Tony. Hang on. Ruby, get out of
5: there! Oh, hang on a sec. We might come back in just a moment. What was that? What happened?
7: Ruby the kitten. I got her in a cage until she learns to go outside.
5: What?
7: And she bloody keeps attacking this creature up on the wall. Bloody little bitch. Yeah, she got fixed up there the other week, Tony.
5: Okay.
7: Once she gets over that, I'll start letting her outside. Bloody, she turned up one night. She adopted me.
5: Just a kitten?
7: Yeah, she did that 5 months old. Six months old. Mm-hmm. She turned up one night on the doorstep, so I adopted her.
5: Well, I hope you don't yell at her too often. Wow.
7: I don't yell at her, I'll throw something at her.
5: You'll hurt her little feelings. She's not feeling the love.
7: Well, huh? She got to learn to. The girl was...
5: Meow.
7: Meow. Just because you haven't got a pussy, you're carrying on like one.
5: Poor little thing. Yeah.
7: Anyway, the girl, woman I was with in college, yeah. Her stepfather was a young boy when the Germans went through Holland.
5: Mm-hmm.
7: And he rings him and a few of his mates were scrounging for the coal in the railway shunting yard in the middle of the night, all blackout and everything. And he rings the German guards, spotted them and shot a couple.
5: Yeah, the atrocities of that time were, it's unimaginable.
7: He gunned his head in because he jumped on when the British freed that area of Holland wherever he's in, he jumped on the ships and he ended up on the oil tankers because that was the most money. And he jumped ship in Fremantle. And he was working in timber yards. And this is down in the Otways, she reckons they found the graves which he had dug for them, his brother, her brothers and sisters, and buddy and a mother. And Christmas time, he'd get his holiday pay, and they would just head to the bush because he'd get drunk, and he'd be after them. Now he's like that, and a bloke, familiar with the term mill ends, the scrap bits of timber? You're not listening.
5: Yeah, no, no, I'm with you. Yeah.
7: Yeah. They used to be allowed to take them home. And another bloke pinched his couple of spud bags of millions and wouldn't give them back.
5: Mm.
7: So he turned up the next day with a shotgun and shot every light and window out of his car.
5: Oh,
7: and the door panels as well.
5: Yeah.
7: And he'd come into when he was old and in for. Oh, and the pet goat, his prized milking goat, right? Carol's mother was hanging the washing out one day. The goat was annoying her. So she picked up a can and let it have it.
5: Oh, cruel.
7: No, killed it.
5: Cruel.
7: And they thought, when he comes home, he'll kill us. And
5: oh, that's dreadful.
7: So what they'd done, what she reckons they'd done was, and it was only when he was old and he was almost buggered, he had quarter of a lung capacity and all that, when he's almost buggered, and his gums had been pinched, that she told him that they dragged the goat up to the pen where it stayed overnight. And they got the shaving brush and the soap and lathered its mouth up.
5: Oh.
7: He came home and he seen the dry soap and that.
5: I'm not liking these stories, Jimmy.
7: No. This is what she told me. Because the experience of being in Germany, I mean, you know, Germans in Holland, done his head in.
5: He can only imagine.
7: Mm. Mm. And he was wonderful. And his great pride, like the woman said, about not wasting anything. If he threw out, you know, those shopping bags, you know, the ordinary shopping bags you plastic used to get from the supermarket.
5: Yeah.
7: If he threw out one of them, half of one of them each week, he reckons he's, you know, it was too much waste. He never used to waste anything.
5: Yeah, well, there's a lot. And as one of the previous callers pointed out, the enormous level of waste, you know, that we have. Well, let's just keep it to Australia. In Australia is, you know, phenomenal, well and truly documented. Jimmy, thank you for that. In our app. Hello, Ian.
8: Tony.
5: Morning.
8: Just lighten the mood a bit. With the genie wish thing, where she blinks, it's your show, so you can be the judge. I've got three that I've been thinking about, so you can tell me which one I'm allowed to have.
5: No, I'm loving it. Go. Fire away.
8: My first one is, for the rest of my life, Essendon win the grand final over Melbourne by 1 point. Can I have it? Can I have that one?
5: Yeah, okay. Off you go. Off you go then. That's number one.
8: The second one, 1 point.
5: Every game or every grand final?
8: Every year till I die.
5: Yeah, right. Okay.
8: Yeah. So Essendon win the grand final for the rest of my life over Melbourne by 1 point.
5: Yeah, thank you.
8: I didn't think you'd let me have that one.
5: Very, very hurtful, Ian.
8: The second one that I want when the genie does her eyes is Jane Bunn is infatuated with me and Delta Goodrum is jealous. Can I have that one?
5: Yeah, you can have that one. That's a nice one. Thank you. That's fab. God. And third?
8: And my last one is I've got a little Jack Russell. His name's Easy. I'd love him to be able to talk English. He can talk to me.
5: Right.
8: Like when I'm cooking food.
5: You're pretty sure. Pretty sure.
8: What are you cooking, mate? Are you cooking a steak? Are you cooking a steak? Are you cooking a steak? Is there going to be something for me, you know?
5: So you really think that that's what's going through the animal's head?
8: With mine, I reckon, yeah.
5: That's fantastic. But I'm loving the Essendon-Melbourne thing. Not really. But I'll let you have it.
8: You let me have it.
5: No, I'll let you have it. It's clever. There you go.
8: I prefer the Jane Bum one.
5: No, thank you. That's wonderful. Yes, you would. Good on you, Ian. Well played. App levels are fine. Volume only low. 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You just at low volume. 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I'm sorry. Have we readjusted the microphone a little, Jay? No.
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5: Okay, touching the reds, whatever that means. I have no idea. That's why Jay runs the show the other side of the glass. So come and jump on board. Rick Milne, we're going to talk about gearboxes. 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It is Australia Overnight. Good morning.
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9: I know what's going to happen, Rick. We'll get to about 7 minutes to the top of the hour, and the switchboard will light up. Happens every single week with that fire.
10: It's happened lots of times. You're right. Anyway, now's the time, of course.
9: 133-693. Yep. Sam, you stay there. We'll come to you in just a moment. There's a lovely photo you sent through. A fox, if you don't mind. In which suburb? Brunswick.
10: Yeah. How about that? It happened earlier tonight. Earlier in the night, I had to go around to a mate just around the corner, and there he was sitting, large as life, sitting right in the middle of the roadway.
9: Right in the middle of the road.
10: To say, we don't have any, around us, we don't have any park. It's not like we're in the middle of near Royal Park or, you know, one of the big parks around the place, but there he was sitting just there in the middle of the road, just looking at me.
9: And you grabbed your camera. It's a lovely little shot. Did you say to yourself, well, for fuck's sake?
10: I suppose you could say something like that if you wished.
9: We'll have a look at what's on in just a moment. Sam in Thomastown, morning.
11: Yeah, good morning, Tony and Rick. Yeah,
10: Sam.
11: What's his name? Peter Sellers made a great movie called After the Fox. It's an old black and white movie. Yeah, because and they end up making a movie called The Gold of Rome, right? On the did you see it, Rick? Yeah, great movie. I've got a couple of small Fitzroy items, Rick. I've got a little banner, the mighty lions with a snarling lion. It looks like a wig, but it's on a silk background, maroon with a yellow fringe.
10: Yeah, it does look like his. It's similar. I think it might have been done by a fella called, am I right about this? I might be wrong. John Rogers, maybe? Anyway, I do know it.
11: Yeah, it looks like, could be Rogers, yeah.
10: Yeah, he's a good
11: also, what do you reckon there, Rick?
10: I would think 70.
11: Pristine 70 condition,
10: 70 to 100, yep.
11: And also, the Weg book, he lent out his motive on this, on handkerchiefs in the 60s, 70s too.
10: Did he?
11: Yeah, I got a white handkerchief, yeah, with the wig, just lions, yeah.
10: How about that? And it's definitely a wig illustration on, but no, he didn't do it for you.
11: He's got his little signature down the bottom, yeah.
10: But is it? It's printed onto the handkerchief.
11: Under the handkerchief, yeah.
10: Never seen one, Sam.
9: No, that'd be a bit special.
10: No, that would be a bit special, I'd say. I would think that'd be worth about 50, at least 50.
12: Achoo!
10: Never seen one.
11: It'd be like your gorilla's tie that you wear to the Fitzroy Brisbane Lions Historical Society.
10: I do. I have a tie, and it's got a Fitzroy man taking a mark on the top of the tie, and it says on it, the gorillas, which they stopped using in 1958.
9: That long ago.
10: I wear it with pride.
9: I'll bet you should, and you do, which is wonderful. Hey, Sam, always good to hear that voice. Thank you.
11: Thank you very much, boys. Keep up the good work.
9: Looking at the that movie After the Fox, you talk about Peter Sellers, but look at the other two major cast members, maybe arguably the most attractive man in the world, Victor Mature.
10: Probably he'd be number two. I think I'm up there.
9: Yeah, you are. Of course, what am I thinking? And the other one, which I just love, so you're keeping this, this was a movie made in 66, Britt Ekland.
10: There's a name to conjure with.
9: I know. Who came to Australia, stayed at the hotel in East Melbourne, the Hilton.
10: Who did?
9: Britt with Sir Rod.
10: Oh, is that right? Well, they were an item, were they?
9: Oh, yeah. And one of the songs that he sang on, just trying to think which album now, but featured some of the things, some of the words that she had said in the song. Which I think was, you're in my heart, you're in my soul.
10: Oh, okay.
9: Which was about, unless I've got that terribly wrong, I don't think I have. Somebody will tell me if I have. They always do. Britt Ekland. But she was in that movie After the Fox, so she must have been a little.
10: She was a pretty good looker.
9: Wasn't she gorge? What's on? What's happening in the world? What is on, Rick Milne?
10: A couple of things now. First off, I had somebody contact me from Perth, and I should mention this. They wanted information about a lot of coins they had. And I put them on. In fact, I should mention this guy because he's very helpful for the people who are in Perth. His name is Michael Smith. He's like Smith without the H. And he's in the London Arcade in town. And his number, for anybody who might require it, is, and this is a tricky one, 9325-3252. I wish he'd have a different number. 9325-3252.
9: Yeah.
10: Anybody's got any in that part of the world, got any coin or banknote queries? Michael's the man to speak to. Now, the thing that
9: does he do watches in the arcade? I'm just trying to think. Maybe he does.
10: London Arcade?
9: No, does he do watches in the arcade? Does he try?
10: He does all. He does. Do you know about him?
9: I do.
10: He does. He's a good man. And I love the London Arcade, just by the way.
9: It's a gorgeous little arcade.
10: Yeah, so you do know him?
9: Oh, yeah. I don't know him particularly, but I know where exactly the business you're talking about.
10: And he does. He does have watches. You're right. Quite right. He's got a variety of things in there. It's not just stamps and coins. Stamps and coins. There's lots of other things as well. But he's a watchman. Okay, and there's another one. I'm slightly ahead of myself here, but on the 12th of July, which is not that far away.
9: No, it's not.
10: There's a big card fair, and it's at the Waverley Masonic Centre, 318 Stevenson Road, Mount Waverley. And when we're a bit closer to it, I'll give you a bit more information, but they've got all sorts of, if you're into sport or if you're into trade cards or ephemera, postcards, whatever, it's $5 to get in. It's all charity benefits from it. Incidentally, this is the power of radio. We've mentioned a couple of weeks ago, or during the last couple of weeks with you, an affair that was on called the Winter Solstice at the St. Vincent's, what do you call it?
9: St. Vincent de Paul?
10: No, not the other one. The Brother of Lawrence out in down in Bentley.
9: Right, yep.
10: And we mentioned it a couple of times. They were absolutely flooded with people. They made over $7,000 in charity on that day.
9: That's fantastic. Love to hear those stories.
10: And it came from, a lot of people mentioned 3AW, heard it in 3AW. So there we go.
9: That's important. You stay there. We'll come to you very shortly. Those that are waiting are Laura and John, 133693. Rick Milne, Antiques and Collectibles here on Australia Overnight.
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9: John. Yeah, you're in Moorabbin. 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
22: Well, you were talking about music and people that play music. I went when I was about 6 years old to see Winifred Atwell. And I was about to comment on her braziers, how large they were, and my mother stuck her hand over my mouth.
9: Winifred, just look that up for us and remind us, Jay. Winifred Atwell, Winifred.
23: She's West Indian.
9: Oh, was she? Spelled Winifred Atwell, and she was just gorgeous, and she was a great piano player.
23: Couldn't she play?
9: Yeah. In fact, here's some of her music now. No, not yet. We'll see if we can find some.
23: Her mother wasn't impressed.
22: No, she wasn't. No. Say hello to Mark, anyway.
9: Yeah, we'll do, Johnny. Promise you we'll do that for you. Wherever you are around Australia, 133693. Phoenix Fireworks, Rick, Australian made. So just share this with the audience.
23: Yeah, this is a cracker. Mm. Australian made fireworks. We did actually made fireworks here. Most of the ones I've heard of came from China and other places, but they were made here in Australia. The funny part is, this fireworks gone off. That's just sold here, and
9: it was
23: the
9: pretty
23: fireworks have gone off, and there's a bug being shot up in the air.
9: It's the very reason we no longer have fireworks was promoted as the idea why you should buy it.
23: Exactly. Exactly. Yeah. Exactly. And it's a huge explosion. And this fella's been up flying through the air. I think it's one of the funniest posters I've ever seen. Well, I reckon that because it's so bizarre, it's got to be worth a lot of money. I would. Actually, I have it up in the hallway. I should. What am I talking about? I've got it here. But I think I paid about $300, $350 for it. I just thought it was the funniest, one of the truly funniest. Can we get those? Can we actually get those up on the AW site? I know Simon can do all that sort of stuff, but that is one that is definitely worth people having a look at because it is one of the funniest of all time.
0: See, Simon has people. We no longer have people.
23: Nah.
0: No.
23: No.
0: Jay's just shaking his head.
23: No. Don't do those things.
0: So just to share with the audience, it is a lovely poster, but it's a poster of an explosion of fireworks. There is a cracker all but up one, the other bloke's clacker, but he's in the air.
23: He is.
0: With some sort of
23: blown up.
0: I know. With an expression of delight on his face.
23: I'm not too sure about that, but he's up there somewhere. It is. The other one that I think is really... Now, how about this? 1935, Collingwood played South Melbourne. And the old South Melbourne.
0: Yeah.
23: Where did they play? They played in Brisbane.
0: No.
23: They did. And it was for points. They used to do it occasionally in the oldest of old days, way before my time, that's for sure. They would play interstate football games. They'd go up, I suppose. I don't know how they go on the bus, would they? I don't know. I don't know how they'd get up there. But anyway, they played at the exhibition ground in Brisbane, and this is a souvenir program from that. That would have to be exceedingly rare. Because you would have had to have gone to the game to get the program. And somebody sent it to me, and I valued it at the time. This is going back a bit, I might tell you, going back a couple of years. I valued it at $750 easy, because that would be one of the rarest programs of any kind.
0: Isn't it just so special?
23: Isn't it bizarre?
0: 1935, it was
23: July 27th, yeah. 1935.
0: And it was played at what was then referred to as Exhibition Ground in Brisbane.
23: Yeah, which is not the Gabba. It's a different ground altogether over by Exhibition, where the exhibition buildings are over there where they were. The Ecker, they call it the Ecker, which is where they have the show, you know, the annual show.
0: Yeah.
23: And there was a ground over there somewhere, apparently, and they played there in 1935. I can only imagine they would have gone up on a bus. They had planes, but they were incredibly expensive to travel by air. And you're talking about you're talking about 36 players plus their support, you know, staff, the coach and all that sort of stuff. So, how about that? 1935. Isn't that amazing?
0: And proudly supported by 4BH Brisbane.
23: Radio station, which is one of them. And still there. That station is still operating. So how about that?
0: Just love, love, love, love, love. That is fantastic. We will do this when we come back. We'll wrap it up with Rick Milne and include a wonderful story about we haven't mentioned the Buffhead comic, have we?
23: No, we haven't.
0: It's a Buffhead comic for people who have... 1-3-3. There you go. 1-3-3-6-9-3. Morning.
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9: Hey, Rick, parts of Europe are sweltering. Paris just recording its hottest day ever, just over 100 degrees Fahrenheit in God's measurements.
23: That's warm.
9: And, of course, they're not used to it, so they don't have air conditioning.
23: That's
9: like
23: the point.
9: All those things, yeah.
23: No. I wonder what it is in London. It'd be pretty warm there too, I should think.
9: So, well, Ender told us the same thing yesterday. He said it's just unbelievably, and people are struggling with it because they don't have, you and I can go inside and mostly
23: no aircon or any of that stuff. Don't do that.
9: They don't have it.
23: Yeah. No. Buffhead, I have two brothers. One of them's got a bit of a big head.
9: It's a bit rude.
23: His email address is Buffhead. Named after the comic. Now, Buffhead was a bit of a character, and he always said the wrong thing. He was just, he's pretty hilarious. Not very brilliantly drawn, but it was very popular at the time. You know, back, this is an annual, I put them out every year or every so often. But Buffhead, it was such a great name, and that's my brother's email address. Now, looking for a few things. Can I mention them quickly?
9: Well, of course you may.
23: East Fremantle, St Kilda and Glenelg. I've got people looking for anything to do with those football teams. Okay, East Fremantle, St Kilda and Glenelg. One from each town. Postcards of all kinds. If you've got a postcard album or two, that'll be helpful. Race books. I've got a race book collector. Cameras. I've got a cameraman. And also comics. I've got people looking for comics. All those things. 0418 339 103.
9: You're a good man. Here's a little Winifred just to take us out for this. It's just quite incredible the way she could play those keyboards, you know.
23: Winnie.
9: Yeah.
23: She was a champ. She was great. I saw her twice or two or three times.
9: Oh, did you?
23: She was great.
9: Really?
23: Yeah.
9: See you, Buffhead.
23: All right, see you later.
9: Always,
23: you too, you big Buffhead.
9: Always wanted to say that on radio. I see you, Rick. Well done, you antiques and collectibles. We'll see you in a couple of weeks. Holy days. All right, here we go. Here's a little bit of Winifred. This will bring back memories. Now, when we come back, plenty of time for your calls. 133 693. It's Australia Overnight. Morning.

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1: Good morning, I'm Gabriel Hodson. Vapes containing the potent sedative Entomidate have been found for sale in Australia. Brian Wilson has more.
2: It's a powerful anaesthetic that can cause the rapid onset of sleep. Health authorities say the illegal vapes are now being sold in Melbourne, potentially causing life-threatening situations. The illicit vapes are sold as space oil or K-pods and can cause confusion, vomiting, loss of consciousness and collapse. In New Zealand late last year, more than a dozen people were rushed to hospital after using the substance, which unlike some opioids, cannot be reversed with treatments such as naloxone. The Health Department advises anyone suffering from symptoms to call 000 immediately. Brian Wilson, Melbourne.
1: The Albanese government's tax changes will pass through Parliament by the end of the week after reaching a deal with the Greens. The government will rein in the capital gains tax discount and negative gearing concessions. No new confirmed cases of bird flu in WA, but authorities are now waiting on the results of almost a dozen cases. A dead cormorant in Perth and a giant petrel in the Geraldton region are among the latest. WA Agriculture Minister Jackie Jarvis says the isolated nature of the deaths is a good sign that the H5N1 virus hasn't spread further.
3: It's not unusual for these type of migratory birds to be found along the West Australian coast, particularly this time of year when weather events can blow them off course. It is not a concern that these birds were found, I guess because of the species. That's why it was determined that they should be tested.
1: The Minns government will offer a rebate on car registrations and cap public transport fares as part of a pre-election promise. New South Wales goes to the polls in March. It follows a similar move in Victoria, which goes to the polls in November, where a car rego discount caused a government website to crash and train fares were halved. In Queensland, 50-cent fares on city train services will now be made permanent. House prices are falling the quickest in the richest suburbs of our two biggest capitals. The Financial Review says suburbs on Sydney's northern beaches have posted falls of up to 15% since their peak. In Melbourne, the fall is around 8%. A United Nations agency says a plan is underway to evacuate 11,000 seafarers through the Strait of Hormuz. The International Maritime Organization says it'll be done with cooperation from Iran, Oman and other Gulf nations, as well as the United States. It comes as a US and Iran dispute whether Tehran had agreed to allow UN inspectors to view bombed nuclear sites as part of talks towards a permanent end to the conflict. Finance and the Aussie dollar is buying 69.2 US cents. The Dow Jones is down 20 points and the Nasdaq's down 491.
0: Listen live, catch up, grab the highlights, enter to win. No matter where you are, you can do it all with the 6PR app.
1: NRL and Ben Hunt says he's happy to stay at the Brisbane Broncos after signing up for another season. The veteran returns to halfback when they face the Sydney Roosters with Adam Reynolds out injured. The 36-year-old says he doesn't mind plugging holes for the injury-plagued premiers.
4: I'd love to nail down a position at halfback for sure, but I also understand where we're at the moment, where I'm at and, you know, my role at the club. And if that is doing that role of, you know, a utility or, you know, Mr. Fixer, I guess, then I'm happy to do it.
1: In the FIFA World Cup, Kylian Mbappe has powered France to a convincing 3-0 victory over Graham Arnold's Iraq in a match delayed for more than 2 hours due to storms and bad weather. It comes after Lionel Messi broke the World Cup scoring record as he kicked 2 goals in Argentina's 2-0 win over Austria. And that's the latest in news and sport.
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1: Around the country, Canberra dropping to -2 with morning frost, then a top of 15. Melbourne, possible showers, a top of 16. Frost warnings for northern Victoria. Sydney, sunny, a late shower or two, heading for 19. Brisbane, mostly sunny, 22. Strong wind warnings for the peninsula and Cooktown coasts. Perth, sunny, 21. Adelaide, mostly sunny, 16. Frost warnings for the Riverland and Murraylands. Hobart, cloudy, a top of 11. And Darwin, sunny, 32.
14: Thank you, Gabe. Well done.
15: This is Australia Overnight with Tony McManus.
14: We'll come to you very shortly. If you would like to send a massage from the Swedish Prime Minister, 133693 is the number for calls. For the text, 0477693693. So put the 0477, put that up front, and then 693693 for the text. For callers, and God, we need them. You can be part of the program at 133693. Lots of things about which we can chat. If you're just joining us for the first time on this brand new day, nice to have your company. We could be talking the Ace Radio Network. It is 3AW. This is Base, where I am here in Melbourne Town. 5AA in Adelaide and 6PR in Perth. Anything you want to raise? Lots of things that we've been chatting about, including some of those so-called, I don't know, jargon phrases, things that really just annoy. There's a lot of text about them, which I'll get to in just a moment, because we have that spell where some of the text then disappear off the screen. We'll see if we can recover that as we go. G'day, Rick and Tony Mac. Israel, 30 degrees, but I've got the air conditioned, so not so bad. When you look at Paris, there was, just saw some shots up on the screen. Temperatures to soar as, in the UK, as high as 40 degrees. 40 degrees in that part of the world, which is very, very warm. I mean, it's warm when we get it here, but they're not used to it, of course. And as Ender Brady pointed out in the program yesterday, they're not set up for the warm weather, at least to varying degrees in Australia. When we get those stinking hot days across Australia, we understand the repercussions and we, you know, we've grown up in this glorious Australian climate. Many in that part of the world, it is foreign. What else are we going to talk about, Jay? Oh, I wrote down, the other thing that we had a bit of fun with, if you were Genie, if you just tuned in for the first time, if you were Genie from I Dream of Genie, and you could fold your arms, blink, what would be the first thing you would change? You're the Genie, you fold your arms, you blink. What is the first thing that you would change? Beverly, morning.
16: Good morning. It's when Facebook arrived, I just put my name on it but never used it. No, I just picked at it and emphasised with the words in French, toute la va bien. Everything is fine. So as a genie, I'll blink my eyes and say, everything is fine in the world.
14: Except that it doesn't feel like that for many of us, Beverly.
16: Oh, but I'm a genie.
14: Okay.
16: It will be.
14: All right, thank you. You're a genie, and so you've declared that everything will be fine.
16: Yes, I mean, I did everything.
14: Bless
16: your
14: heart and soul.
16: What was I supposed to have done? Blink my eyes and what else?
14: Well, I think in the series, as pointed out, we made the mistake and said that she wiggled her nose. No, that was a different show. But I think she folded her arms up against her breasts and blinked.
16: Yes. Wow.
14: And that's how it worked.
16: Well, I've just done that, so tomorrow will be a new day.
14: Well, we say that, don't we? You would hope. Now, where you live, up through those beautiful hills of Double View, in your mansion overlooking the city and overlooking the Indian Ocean.
16: Yes.
14: Am I close?
16: No.
14: No.
16: I'm a bit further down. I'm not on the top of the hill.
14: Ooh.
16: I'm actually right on the edge of Scarborough, so I'm not far from the beach.
14: You can probably smell the Indian Ocean from where you are.
16: Well, if I went outside,
14: Yeah, you would.
16: Yeah, that's near where your daughter lives, isn't it?
14: Not too far away, just a couple of shopping centres away, further north of where you are. Yeah.
16: Oh, yes, yes. So, actually, in the next couple of days, it'll be beautiful. The beach will be about 18 degrees.
14: I know.
16: Yes, and so...
14: It's what's happening with the climate. I mean, even in Melbourne now, as we speak, it's 11 degrees. Now, we're going to top today. But keep in mind, this is now... we're into winter, and the expected top is 16 degrees. I was walking around doing a bit yesterday in town, and I got to tell you, it was really pleasant.
16: Oh, well, actually, about a few days ago, it was only 15 degrees here. And then
14: today in Perth, you've got a top of 21 degrees.
16: I know.
14: And sunny.
16: I know, it's lovely.
14: Gorgeous. And Adelaide, probably, they've got a high of 16 degrees, but it's only 6 degrees now. But another sunny day in Adelaide.
16: So with France being very hot.
14: Well, maybe. they're nudging, in the UK, nudging 40 degrees and really warm, about 38 degrees in Paris as we speak. So they're
16: I did read somewhere there is a forecast for Australia of very hot weather. I've forgotten what it's called, some conditions going on. Yeah, so it could be climate change, I suppose.
14: Well, maybe. There is something going on, and then people will be saying, oh, no, it's what happens occasionally. It's always happened, which is probably right as well.
16: Well, in Australia, there's something. There's some sort of current that comes every now and then.
14: Yeah. Beverly, always good to hear your voice. Thank you for being part of it. Look at the Samantha, Darren and Tabitha. Yes, it not bewitched. Did we say bewitched? Did we? No, you can't talk. You're eating.
17: We're talking about I Dream of Genie.
14: Hang on. Just share with the audience, how many TV snacks can you get in your gob in one go?
17: Well, actually, at the moment, Tony, I'm having some boiled eggs. But that's another story.
14: No, get out of town. You're not, are you?
17: Mm.
14: Boiled eggs.
17: There's one. And there's just the yolk of the first one.
14: Oh, you don't eat the yolk?
17: I do eat the yolk. It's lovely. Mm.
14: So you eat the white first and then have the...
17: Mm. The yolk. Yeah, crazy, eh?
14: You're an odd human being.
17: Hey, get rid of him. Get rid of him.
14: You're an odd human being. Kyra, morning and happy birthday.
18: Thank you, Tony.
14: Many happy returns.
18: Yeah, I finally made me milestone, Tony.
19: Happy birthday to you. Happy birthday to you. Happy birthday, everybody. Happy birthday to you.
14: On this, your 39th birthday.
18: Yeah, and a bit more.
14: Nah, go with the 39, it's better.
18: I'll go with a milestone for me, I think.
14: Good on you. 60.
18: I finally made it.
14: Well done.
18: Yeah, happy birthday for you too, a couple of weeks ago, wouldn't it, or something?
14: And the Festival of Tony comes to a bit of a grinding halt this weekend.
18: Yeah.
14: Mm.
18: Yeah.
14: It might reinvigorate itself on Monday, though.
18: Yeah, I'm down in lovely Gippsland at the moment, Tony.
14: What you doing there?
18: What am I doing there?
14: Mm.
18: I am waiting to be a great, great, great grandmother again.
14: Oh, lovely. Well, look at you, girlfriend.
18: Yeah, waiting to be another great, great grandmother with all these grandchildren. This is my oldest grandson, Billy. His wife, Charlie Lee's due right now, Tony, on my birthday.
14: Yeah, any day now. Well, that's fantastic news. How many in total now? And can you recognise them? Or do you have to be reminded of who they are and their name?
18: No, I've got them tattooed. I've got their names tattooed on. I've got 58 tattoos, Tony.
14: And you can recognise each and every one.
18: I've got their names on my arm, on my back, when they were born, the dates and everything like that. You know.
14: And it's tattooed on.
18: Yes, yes.
14: But you can't read it on your back.
18: No. Somewhere on my, yeah, but I know when I got them done on me back. Right. I might not be able to read it, but the rest of the grandkids are on me arm, you know, pictures of their head on me arm, you know. Like, I lost my mum not long ago, 4 months ago, Tony, coming up soon.
14: Yeah.
18: I haven't even got a tattoo of me mum yet. I've got it, you know, rest in peace, mum, but I'm going to get a tattoo on one of me brother, you know. I haven't got it done yet. I don't think I've got any room at the moment.
14: What about on the leg?
18: I've got four on me leg. I've got them on the side, you know. I've got them all over me, Tony, you know. You know, there's a story with all me tattoos and me kids and grandkids, me mum and dad. I got my first one when I was 15.
14: Oh, 14. Did you? Oh, did you? Where did you recall where you had it done?
18: Yes, I do. It was up in Gippsland. It was up in Sale, actually. It was up in Sale at my older brother David will be 71 in July. His tattoo shop there, he doesn't have it now. He's back on the rigs again, big boss. It was done there. He did it for me, you know.
14: And so that would have been in what, the early part of the 80s or something, was it?
18: In the 80s. I'm 67 today, Tony. It's a long time ago. No, when I was 14.
14: When I was 15.
18: 67 today.
14: And so when you stuck off and had a tat, and what did family say when you said, well, you're having a tattoo? What?
18: I had it done, and then I went and showed them and sat down and told them, and they could see it. They weren't too happy. I was 14 and a half when I had it done. I wanted one done, and they didn't allow it, of course, but David did it for me, and when I went home, well, you know, it didn't go down too good.
14: You were a bit of a tear-away, as the grandparents would have said in the day. Tear-away.
18: Yeah. My mum and dad, you know, my mum's not here now, but my dad still is. He's 95 coming up soon, Tony.
14: Good on you.
18: I'm going to have a lovely birthday like you, you know, all day with me family and kids, and then maybe like you, come at 3 or 4 the next morning, you know.
14: I tell you what, that birthday the other day, last Saturday week, it was one of the most memorable dinners and early mornings into a Saturday morning I've had for years. It was fantastic. Yeah. Nothing awful. It was fun. Laughter, tears, great food, some sensational wine, and great company. And that's as good as life gets, Kyra, isn't it?
18: Yeah, that's what I'm going to have tomorrow, Tony, you know. Like, I've got a girlfriend, like I said. I haven't seen her I have seen her now at Christmas, but for 40-something years, but all those 45 years that I didn't see her, you know, she used to live in Perth. She's in Gippsland now. And I'm going over there for a week soon with the kids. Just myself. It depends on my health.
14: Of course it does.
18: Just me. Yeah, just for a week. Going to Fremantle. I've got a cousin that lives there.
14: Down in Frio. Kyra, you just celebrate in great style and many happy returns.
18: Yeah, I've got a coffee machine of one of the kids, Tony, so I'll have a nice coffee. And I'm about to go and have some nice prawns and some oysters at the moment.
14: Oh, beautiful. Ah, for your luck, even this time of the morning, prawns and oysters. It would work perfectly. Chris, we'll come to you next. Australia Overnight. Hey, good morning, wherever you are, 133693. Come and have a bit of fun with us.
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14: Oh, gee, lots of message. The distinction between Genie and the other one. Genie and who was the other one, Jay? Barbara. Well, so, but that was Barbara Eden, right? That was Genie, yeah?
17: That's correct.
14: I love it when you just nod. Nod makes no difference on air.
17: Well, I'm doing a genie, aren't I?
14: No, you're a little bit. So then, Bewitched. We can hear you type now.
17: Oh, sorry about that. I'll just go away and type more.
14: Thank you. I was wondering what you did. You just started to type, and I'm thinking we can hear the typing in the background. You made me laugh. So, Genie. Nodded the head, and Bewitched moved the nose. We clarified that. OMG, really? Is this one of the most riveting things we can talk about? I'm sure she called him Master. Well, she did. Yes, Master. Wouldn't you like one of those in your house? Barbara Eden. Wonderful. Where are we going? Chris and Kilda, morning.
28: Morning, Tony. How are you doing?
14: Chris, well, thank you.
28: Music quiz. What happened to it? Not on?
14: No, we had that last week.
28: Oh, I thought it was a weekly thing.
14: No, every couple of weeks. But that will be on holidays because we're going on holidays. So that will return in about 3 weeks' time for the very popular music quiz.
28: All right, mate. Thank you.
14: You're more than welcome. Thank you for being part of the program. Look at all these texts. I'll get to them in just a moment. I'm sure he called him Master. Yes. You didn't say bewitch. You said wriggle the nose and then the wrong show. I drifted off when you said folded arms against her. But, well, that's what she did. She would raise her elbows at breast level and then just blink. And that's how it all happened. No callers? No? Done at this stage, Jay? Nothing. All right, go. 133-693. Anything you would like to raise on the program? We need some callers between now and then. The question is, if you were Jeannie, you nodded your head, what's the first thing you would change? Right? That's the question we've had, having a bit of fun with as we go through the morning together. We looked at jargon, and no great contributors around jargon that becomes annoying, or expressions, if you like, that become a little irritating over time. And I probably use some. You probably use some. So share the ones that really get up the snoz. And the idea that best things are free, does that still resonate? The idea that the best things in life are free, is that true today? Kathleen, morning. Thanks for waiting. Hi.
0: Oh, thank you. I was just wondering if you could tell me the male star of Dallas and I'd Dream of Jeannie, please.
14: Yes, I certainly could. So you're thinking of the character that played Tony in Jeannie?
0: Yes.
14: Right. So the cast of that, that was Larry Hagman.
0: Oh, thank you so much.
14: Do you remember Larry Hagman?
0: I do. I just couldn't remember his name. I've been doing a puzzle to keep the brain working, and I just couldn't remember his name.
14: And then on the other side of that, he became in charge of, I nearly said the Ponderosa, but he became very, very famous in the TV show, which really was wonderful in the 80s, which was called?
0: Dallas.
14: That's the one. And what an incredible program that we all fell in love with. And who shot JR?
0: That's exactly right, yes. But thank you so much for your help.
14: You're more than welcome. It's why we're here in the middle of the morning to help with those tiny little questions that people have, Jay. You wouldn't remember who shot JR and how phenomenal that was.
17: I knew it was on. I saw the TV show, but I did not know what was going on.
14: No, well, you would have been too little.
17: Yes, I was. Yeah, it was
14: so on the screen, but at the time, those that did watch it were fascinated episode after episode around the world. It
17: was huge.
14: It was massive. And it ended off with who shot JR? And that was the question that we had to live with for months without ever really knowing.
17: Did they ever find out who it was, Tony? I can't remember. I didn't see it.
14: You're going to ask the audience across Australia who shot JR. You're going to be inundated with calls. You know that, don't you?
17: who was it?
14: You can set it up.
17: It's a mystery.
14: You all watch this.
17: Well,
14: one double ring through. Tell us who shot JR. Who shot JR? It's a good thing we're going on holiday soon, really, isn't it? Who shot JR? 133693.
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14: Good morning, wherever you are, right across.

0: There it is there. Oh, well, thank you. Thank you for pointing that out, Jay. Excellent work. On top of your game yet again. Excellent. Colin Blunstone, no relation to the boot, is a birthday boy today. He's 81, but what a massive hit that was. One of the three really big ones, She's Not There. I think the other one was Tell Her No, and Time of the Season, also a gorgeous song. A topic, if you were Genie, you nodded your head, what would be the first thing you would change? That's the love for grabs. Lots of texts coming through, and we do appreciate it. Sometimes they become quite overwhelming with the feedback we get. Mostly good, occasionally not so good, but you live and die. You didn't say Bewitched, you said Wriggle the Nose, and then the wrong show drifted off when you said Folded Arms Against the Breast. Thank you, I think we read that one. Most annoying and overused word since the 90s is? Oh, that's a great question, and I think it's correct, Craig. I'm not going to say it, because I reckon that would be one for the listener to contribute. The one word, that has consumed, and it happens on this program. It happens on lots of things to which we listen or look, and you go, oh, there it is again. And sometimes I know when we're doing interviews, Jay, you will put that to the guest of the particular segment, and they will say, and then give the response. Politicians will often use this word. Is it overused? You bet it is. Eli Wallach, who played TUCO, is that Tuco the Good, the Bad and the Ugly, passed away on this day in 2014. I think he was 98. They were all ugly in the movie. The Good, the Bad and the Ugly. Eli Wallach. Do you know, I've seen it, but I don't remember it. But it was a great piece of music associated with that film as well. What is the most overused word in the English-Australian language? There's a topic. That'll make people think. 133693.
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3: Cancer changes a child's story in an instant. 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
0: Jay, I reckon there was a fantastic piece of music associated with that film, a theme from The Good, Bad and the Ugly, which, and I can't remember whether it was an instrumental or whether it was a tune. Anytime you turn on that microphone, what can you see in front of you? Good, Bad and the Ugly.
10: Let's have a look, Tony.
0: I love it when you use that radio voice. What have you got on this, Heidi? 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
10: Here we go.
0: There it is.
10: Taking a look at the first song from the
0: Now use your normal voice.
10: From the soundtrack.
0: That's better.
10: For a few dollars more?
0: Good, Bad, the Ugly. The original Good, Bad, the Ugly. I think a few dollars more was, they're all spaghetti, but I'm just thinking.
10: Fuga, Cafe.
0: That's the one. Sugar Baby.
10: This one.
0: This is the one. Oh, wow. Remember this song.
10: Oh,

0: finance, and the Aussie dollar is buying 69.2 US cents. The Dow Jones is up 110 points and the Nasdaq's down 375.
1: With the 6PR app, you have the power of 6PR in the palm of your hand. So add it to your phone now. Perth's 6PR.
0: West Coast Fever head to Melbourne this weekend, where they'll battle for a place in the Super Netball Grand Final. Coach Dan Ryan says his team's worked hard to get where they are.
2: The Vixens are the defending champions. They've got their premiership team that still sits there. They'll know how to show up for a prelim final, but what you look at in their current form is it shows vulnerability, and it is up to us to work really hard to try and expose that. We're expecting Vixens at their best, and we'll be demanding us at our very best as well.
0: The winner of Saturday night's preliminary final will face the Adelaide Thunderbirds in the big one. Portugal is about to kick off its match with Uzbekistan in the FIFA World Cup. Cristiano Ronaldo will be hoping his side can find some much needed form after the superstar came under fire following the world number nine's draw against Congo in their opening match. Aussie Kim Birrell has taken a handy lead, winning the first four games of the opening set of her match at the Lexus Eastbourne Open against her Czech opponent, Barbora Krejčíková. However, the number four seed has hit back, winning the next three games, with the 28-year-old Aussie now leading 5-3. That's the latest news in sport.
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0: Around the country, Canberra dropping to -2 with morning frost, then a top of 15. Melbourne, possible showers, a top of 16. Frost warnings for northern Victoria. Sydney, sunny, a late shower or two, heading for 19. Brisbane, mostly sunny, 22. Strong wind warnings for the peninsula and Cooktown coasts. Perth, sunny, 21. Adelaide, mostly sunny, 16. Frost warnings for the Riverland and Murraylands. Hobart, cloudy, a top of 11. And Darwin, sunny, 32.
1: Now, this is Australia Overnight with Tony McManus.
12: He's retiring.
13: No, say it's not so.
12: This is Daryl. What a great version he did. Major hit for Daryl Braithwaite. You're my world, you're every move.

0: Oh yeah, you bet.
1: Did she?
0: Yes,
1: so
0: sir,
1: just put up that list again, Jay, because we had a look at a list of people who did it. Helen Reddy apparently did a version of You're My World.
0: Yeah.
1: Guys and Dolls. Tom Jones recorded on the album She's a Lady. And Glen Campbell, of course, who could do anything, did on his album Gentle on My Mind. And Cilla Black's 64 version was the one that people talk about in 1964. But before that, there was actually an Italian version in the late 50s.
0: Yeah. I'm trying to remember who the Italian guy was that had a couple of
1: Umberto Bindi. Umberto Bindi.
0: Yes, indeed. So, it's all there. And you know how you hate it when somebody says absolutely because you know they have no other adjectives to describe things. If you ever lived in Texas, if you really wanted to put somebody off, you'd just say, I heard that.
1: And what was that closing down the conversation intentionally?
0: Sure was. Yeah. Somebody would be raving on and you just look at him and say, I heard that, and you'd walk away. And that was the end of the conversation. It's a fabulous phrase. I use it to this day.
1: Was it perceived as being a bit rude?
0: It was either rude or it's like calling somebody a bastard. It could be a great term of endearment, or it could be a phrase of absolute rejection.
1: Yeah.
0: Depends what your tone is when you do it.
1: Hey, Ralph, I heard that.
0: Yeah.
1: Love your work. Thank you for that. Look at all those people, that list of people who have sung various songs. We should play the, not so much the Guys and Dolls, see if we find that Tom Jones version on the album She's a Lady, that he did that version of the song. You're My World. Thank you. When we come back, Chris will come to you in Minyip. We'll have a soccer update. Portugal playing. Who are they playing, Jay? Thank you.
2: Uzbekistan.
1: Uzbekistan. Right, we'll do that next, bring you up to date with the big game. It is all part of Australia Overnight. Good morning.
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2: We'll get to very shortly. Portugal and Uzbekistan. It is 2-0 in the big game. They're about 38 minutes in, and Portugal leading Uzbekistan. We like saying Uzbekistan, at the 38 minute mark, and Portugal leading 2-0. Chris Minyip, morning.
3: Top of the morning to you, time.
2: Morning, Chris.
3: We will miss you dearly when you're gone.
2: Sure. That's very kind of you to say, Chris.
3: All these insomniacs like myself that need that comforting voice at the side there. Going away, it throws you out of whack. But
2: have a break. And I got to tell you, I had the same years ago. Had the same thing when I would tune in, as we did to Keith and others over the years.
3: Oh,
2: and
3: exactly. It's good you understand it.
2: Yeah, and you become sort of accustomed to the tone, the style, the pace, the rhythm of the program, and all of a sudden it disappears for a couple of weeks. It feels foreign.
3: That's it.
2: Yeah. Even people that hate me and hate the program, they still listen.
3: They do. Mm. They're the ones that hang on every breath.
2: They do.
3: Cilla Black, wasn't she a great star?
2: She came to Australia once,
3: and she got that idea of she'd seen Greg Evans' perfect match and went back and somehow she put that blind date thing together, and she did that for 20-odd years, I think.
2: That's an interesting thing. So you reckon her version of that blind date came after?
3: I've seen an interview, I'm sure, she said. She talked about her time in Australia and getting and seeing the perfect match, and she talked about how she couldn't cope with the heat. And she nearly collapsed. I think for some reason she was in Darwin. I don't know. I just vaguely remember this interview, yeah.
2: Gee, I hope you're right.
3: I'd have to look that up because it does seem like she was on TV a lot earlier than that.
2: She did Blind Date. Well, you might be right. She did Blind Date in 85 through to 03.
3: Yes, so it makes about sense.
2: It does.
3: She took it back with her, the idea, and put it on air.
2: And the other program she did was a thing called The other thing she did, Chris, was a thing called Surprise Surprise from 84 through to 01.
3: Huge star. Massive. Loved her. Loved her Liverpoolian accent. She was just saying, we're going to have a Laura laughs.
2: That's it. And her song did really well, her version of My World.
3: Oh, they all her early stuff did, and it's timeless stuff. It never dates. It's, she's etched in our memories, and it's all that sort of stuff. Often I think Dionne Warwick had a few big hits in America, the same sort of hits that Cilla had in the UK, I think.
2: Chris, and some great memories there.
3: Daryl Braithwaite.
2: Yep.
3: Daryl put out a beautiful song it was 2020. It doesn't get much airplay.
2: What's it called?
3: Love Song.
2: Well, keep listening. We'll see if we can do that very shortly. The great Cilla Black, who used to hang out with the Beatles. Some great stories there too, I bet.
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11: I can spy with my little eye something that starts with N for news. 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And they're about to do that. When we come back, we'll have a look at the papers and your calls as well. Lots of things about which we'll chat in the next hour. 133-693. Morning.
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12: Good morning, I'm Gabriel Hodson. Get ready for a shock when your July power bill arrives. Carolee Katsimbanis explains.
13: The Fin Review says energy giants may have breached the law, pushing through huge increases in daily fixed charges for households that have taken many customers by surprise. And so Energy Minister Chris Bowen has asked the Energy and Competition Watchdogs to investigate if power retailers have breached misconduct rules. The minister says if retailers' underlying costs are coming down, then customers should feel the benefit. In recent weeks, some customers have been told their daily charge will go up from July 1 by as much as 86%. Carolee Katsimbanis reporting.
14: Hundreds of thousands of robo-debt victims will begin receiving compensation after the federal court approved the largest class action settlement in Australian history. Nine's Penelope Leish is in Melbourne.
15: The Commonwealth will pay out nearly $550 million, the largest
0: largest class action settlement in Australia's history. $475 million will go to the robo-debt victims. But the money won't undo the past. Felicity Button had $11,500 taken from her bank account for a Centrelink debt she never owed.
15: In 2017, my world ended. My world collapsed around me. I had a sick child. I had a car with no fuel.
0: Payments are expected to take between 6 and 18 months, depending on the type of claim.
14: Authorities in WA are waiting on the results of at least 11 bird flu tests after a flood of almost 100 calls to an animal disease hotline. WA Agriculture Minister Jackie Jarvis says they still need the public to be on the lookout.
16: At this stage, there is no evidence the virus has spread, but we have asked the community to remain alert and follow advice about reporting sick or dead birds or marine mammals.
14: A major review has found most add-ons for IVF treatment have no proven fertility benefit. Up to 90% of would-be parents take up optional extras, but the review says there's almost no proof services such as acupuncture, steroids and plasma injections boost the chances of having a baby. 11,000 seafarers are being evacuated through the Strait of Hormuz before any new hostilities flare up. It comes as the US and Iran debate if Tehran had agreed to allow inspectors to view bombed nuclear sites as part of the ceasefire deal. Donald Trump says they have the upper hand over Iran.
17: We have Iran in a position that nobody's ever had. This should have been done for 47 years by other presidents. And we have Iran in a position where their military has been totally wiped out.
14: Finance and the Aussie dollar's buying 69.1 US cents. The Dow Jones is up 124 points and the Nasdaq's down 398.
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14: AFL and Brisbane ruckman Sam Draper insists he's back to 100% fitness and playing with confidence. Draper tore his Achilles playing for Essendon last year, but couldn't be happier with how he's bounced back with the Lions.
19: To play, I think, maybe 12 games or whatever in a row was a really good thing for me. And, yeah, definitely had some times there last year where I was not sure if I was going to play again. And to be back playing and feeling good is a great feeling. So now I look forward to the second half of the season and what that can bring. And it brings me a lot of excitement.
14: And in the FIFA World Cup, Portugal has a 3-0 lead at halftime in their match with Uzbekistan. Cricket, Dan, the Aussies have won the toss and are batting first against Pakistan for the Women's T20 World Cup in Leeds. A short time ago, Australia was 1 for 75 with 12.5 overs remaining. And that's the latest in news and sport.
18: Eddie Maguire and Jimmy Bartel now have 3 episodes a week of the most insightful AFL podcast around. Eddie and Jimmy, available wherever you get your podcasts.
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14: Around the country, Canberra dropping to -2 with morning frost, then a top of 15. Melbourne, possible showers, a top of 16. Frost warnings for northern Victoria. Sydney, sunny, a late shower or two, heading for 19. Brisbane, mostly sunny, 22. Strong wind warnings for the peninsula and Cooktown coasts. Perth, sunny, 21. Adelaide, mostly sunny, 16. Frost warnings for the Riverland and Murraylands. Hobart, cloudy, a top of 11. And Darwin, sunny, 32.
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0: shoes. That is wonderful. Daryl.
1: That is Daryl Braithwaite.
0: Brother Daryl.
1: I heard this back in 2020 and I thought, oh, that's a nice song. Had no idea it was Daryl Braithwaite, but of course you listen to the voice and it's got Daryl written all over it.
0: Of course it does.
1: I believe he wrote it. They were looking for someone to perform it and...
0: He said, I'll do it.
1: Might as well. But that was his first top 50 hit in 27 years.
0: He could handball that almost to Taylor. I mean, Taylor would do a great version of that.
1: I think so, yeah.
0: Yeah, it's a similar sort of...
1: It's a pop song.
0: It's a pop song.
1: Yeah, by a person who's, what, how old was he at the time? 71?
0: Yeah. Not that age is important.
1: No, you can write a pop song at... Write and perform a pop song at 71 and it can be a hit. So he's a great example.
0: Look at me, there you go. And he does it beautifully. So there's lots in the papers today. So we have a look at the paper with Gabe from our Australia Overnight newsroom, whereby the idea is we just give you a sense of what the papers around Australia are doing.
1: Yeah. Well, interesting story today about IVF, and it's pretty, I have a niece and a nephew who were IVF babies. It's a pretty common thing to have. They're saying the add-ons, the extras, why don't you try this and this and this? They have no proven fertility benefit. So what we're talking about is things like acupuncture, corticosteroids. There was a thing called, cervical glue, I think it was, plasma injections. They do not boost the chances of having a baby.
0: Mm.
1: They're just optional extras.
0: What are the costs?
1: 90% of would-be parents take up these optional extras thinking, well, IVF people are pushing it, it must work, but they don't. So it feels a bit predatory.
0: Who's saying they don't?
1: Okay, University of Melbourne has looked at a lot of these products, saying there's no evidence they boost fertility. In fact, some of them they had a big question mark, saying there's so little research that they wonder if it actually harms the chance of getting pregnant. So I think we need to have a good long think about some of these things. Do they really work? And I'm sure... diet and exercise might be a good way of boosting
0: it's
1: your chances of having
0: a
1: baby.
0: I have dear friends who went through, and it was grueling.
1: And
0: they now have a beautiful daughter. But a grueling process, unimaginable from you know, somebody who's not been through that with a family. But many people around Australia listening to this right now would know exactly how grueling it can be. And the result is not always joyous, doesn't work for everybody.
1: No, it doesn't. And there's a lot of emotions, roller coaster, heartache.
0: All of the above.
1: And joy. Mm. It's a very emotional journey. A lot of stress. There's a financial stress. And to add on things that don't work just doesn't feel right. Doesn't pass the puzzle.
0: There's a great yarn in The Age today. It's a Gippsland, Victoria story, I guess. But there would be certain versions of it right across Australia where a Gippsland police officer, in this case, found guilty of 10 assault charges after dousing a man in the face with capsicum spray and using a taser 9 times in less than a minute.
1: 9 times?
0: 9 times. And so the constable is mentioned. Now, I always say, well, we weren't in the court. We didn't hear the evidence.
1: We weren't there.
0: We weren't there. So put that to one side for a moment. If you were in that situation, you had been employed by a police department to do a particular job, and in the current climate where you and I and police officers are surrounded by complete and utter a-holes on a regular basis.
1: Yeah.
0: At some point, people will do more than perhaps is necessary. Not that there's no excuse about that, but it's understandable that you would get to your very last straw.
1: Using a taser.
0: Well, or behaving in ways that perhaps, according to the law, are a breach of. So I'm not disposing of that, but you can understand the frustration of getting up and doing that job each and every day. And that's why, because of that, we don't have sufficient police officers in most states around Australia.
1: Yeah, look, if you do talk to police, there are certain individuals, a taser, capsicum spray, it just does not work. They are so agitated.
0: Well, there's that as well, linked into drugs and booze and all the other things.
1: Yeah, all that stuff. So look, it's not unheard of, but not 9 times in a minute is a lot.
0: I've
1: seen what one can do, and
0: we don't want to put that story.
1: Yeah,
0: but the
1: I've seen what one can do, and it's not.
0: Yeah, and it's, and I feel for those that are on the front line. Because you're under scrutiny for everything. And so young people or anybody goes, oh, I don't want to be a police officer. And so then we cry we haven't got enough police officers.
1: Yeah.
0: How do we get that balance right?
1: Well, policing is a pretty diverse job. You could be in the police band. You could be
0: counselling
1: people in court.
0: But a police band's not going to fix crime.
1: No. But I'm just saying it's a diverse job. There's office jobs. There's
0: detective
1: work. There's
0: I love the way you handball
1: training. There's all sorts of police work you can do that isn't cops and robbers. You know what I mean?
0: No, I don't.
1: I
0: completely disagree. We're looking to reduce crime across Australia, and by joining the police band is not necessarily where I think we were going.
1: Well,
0: having said that, let's have a look.
1: It's just creating a good public image. What's the matter with a police band?
0: Code One's
1: pretty cool.
0: Maybe you should be in publicity.
1: Well, maybe.
0: E-bike riders.
1: Yes, there's been a big blitz.
0: Hasn't there ever? E-bike riders across Australia, but certainly locally, blatant disregard for the law, have been targeted right across the great city of Melbourne. Have a listen to this. 300 traffic infringements dished out just 2 days. 2 days. As the service targets illegal bikes and riders who have, quote, clear lack of understanding of road rules. And they're bloody well everywhere at the moment.
1: I believe in Queensland, I don't know if this has gone through yet, but it was certainly talked about and proposed, you needed a driver's licence to have an e-bike. Mm. Wouldn't that be a great idea? All those 12-year-olds on e-bikes wouldn't be there anymore, would they?
0: And therefore,
1: you'd have to be 18.
0: Would you let your kids, looking at you, Jay, would you let your kids e-bike? Don't tell me they've both got one each.
2: Well, funny you should say that. Because I want to get one for my kids, but my wife is very much no.
0: Oh, that's why we love her.
2: Mm.
0: And they want one.
2: They would like one, yes.
0: And why do you want to get one?
2: I think look, we all had a scooter when we grew up, didn't we? And we enjoyed it. We loved it. Knew how fun it was. And why
1: but
2: not?
1: We used our legs and our own muscles to power the thing.
0: Not a power
2: thing. We were more in control, I guess.
0: How many k's an hour could you do in an e-bike?
2: Well, you can get pretty high.
0: That's what
1: 60,
0: I'm saying.
1: 60, 70, maybe.
0: Are they registered?
2: Well, that's the debate as well, whether they should be registered. Because I don't think they're registered at the moment. They don't get them registered.
0: Yeah, it's an issue.
2: It's the problem.
1: Every state in Australia, honestly, wants to clamp down on e-bikes.
0: When you go on holidays, Gabe, do you take your phone?
1: Yes.
0: Are you using your phone all the time on holidays, checking it every single hour?
1: Not really, no. No, but Look at me.
0: Do you check your phone how often?
1: When I pick it up, I might be driving. I can't access my phone. When I check it.
0: But when it's
1: even charged. It may be out of charge.
0: You've got cocktail in left hand, phone in right hand. How often during the day? On holiday?
1: Oh, no. I'm not like that. No,
0: Tourism spending is gone up. People are going on holidays. Melbourne in particular has been crowned Australia's top city for an overnight stay in Victoria as Victoria hits a new tourism high with record spending by visitors and interstate and overseas people, visitors.
1: Wow. Domestic tourism.
0: Domestic tourism up. So plenty of money in this great nation.
1: What's bringing the people in? Is it concerts? Is it sport? Is it stuff they want to see?
0: 2.9 million international visitors.
1: Is it penguins? Is it Sovereign Hill?
0: Is it
1: Crowell Castle?
0: It could be certain. I don't know that they go to Crowell Castle, but they probably go to Sovereign Hill.
1: Yeah.
0: And into Melbourne itself.
1: Mm.
0: Having said that, that's in central Melbourne. Sorry for people in Adelaide and Perth. But the trips into regional tourism is down by 5.5.
1: They need to go to Sovereign Hill.
0: Crowell Castle and blame the cost of living, fuel prices, and of course the bushfires during that very difficult time.
1: Yes, that would make sense. Yeah. Tasmanian story of the day.
0: Already, are we have the Tasmanian story of the day. Wow, we've got
1: that quickly. We don't always do it last. Anyway, outside of James Bogue's brewery, just weeks after the closure announcement, dozens of workers along with the United Workers Union are rallying to get government and community support to save local production. So the brewery will cease production of Bogue's beer in November. That's after 145 years.
0: I did a tasting some years ago with Bogue's.
1: Yeah.
0: Of their beer.
1: Yeah.
0: A beer and chocolate tasting.
1: Really?
0: Unbelievable.
1: So what is beer favourite flavoured chocolate
0: Let
1: like?
0: Let me tell you.
1: Can't say I've ever had the both
0: it
1: in one meal.
0: It is fantastic. Changes your world.
1: Really?
0: Oh, for both the chocolate and the beer. And I'm not a beer person. But the combination of the right beer with the right chocolate.
1: Yeah, that's true.
0: Extraordinary.
1: Yeah, okay.
3: Wow.
0: I know, thank you. That was my reaction. I know, it was. It's fantastic.
1: Now, this beer is going to be brewed at the, how do you say, the quadruple X, XXX facility in Queensland?
0: 4X.
1: 4X, okay. I need to get my brain in. I need another coffee. 4X, 4X, well, not double X, double X. I need another one, Tony.
0: Thank you.
1: For people who don't know, Tony buys me a coffee every day and I'm very, very grateful.
0: It's like bringing in the play lunch for the teacher. You know what I'm saying, Joe? Hello, teach. Here's the apple.
1: Anyway, they're saying Bogue's is not a brand without Tasmania. If it's a Tasmanian icon, it needs to stay here. So this closure, of course, will result in the loss of 42 jobs. Mm. But Bogue's out of Queensland, it's just doesn't have the same ring to it.
0: When people pick up a beer of any kind, are you acutely aware of from where it was made?
1: Well,
0: it's a bit like reading news. You can read that from anywhere in Australia.
1: Yes, but are you going to get the pronunciation right? Are you going to know if it's snowing outside? I'm a big one for local news. If you say you're in Ballarat, you should be in Ballarat, not in Geelong or Bendigo or some other place. Just an example.
0: Just an old fashioned love song.
1: But I think I don't know. How can you report on something if you don't know if it's snowing outside? Do you know what I mean? It could be a heat wave, the power could have gone out. You could be in the middle of a horrendous storm. How can you pretend to be there?
0: Jackie O, we love Jack.
1: Do we?
0: So I'm
1: sure she's a nice person. I've never met her.
0: She is. Jack expanding the legal brawl, former employer, the broadcaster allegedly a breach of $3 million loan agreement with her over and above some shares that she was lent, and it goes on. It's a long story, but still going ahead for the 82 mil compo bid.
1: So she wants the same as...
0: completely different. She's going for the whole, it would appear. The whole lot. She's going for the 82 mil where he's settled.
1: So where do you think she'll end up in a few years' time? One Nation advisor?
0: Because Phil, who's going to be filling in for the program.
1: Yes, yes.
0: Phil O'Neill.
1: Yeah.
0: And Jack.
1: Yeah.
0: An item.
1: Yes, I did know that actually. Or they were.
0: Long time ago.
1: I don't believe that's the case. Discovered her, I believe.
0: Hence the Jackie O.
1: Yeah.
0: O for O'Neill.
1: Yeah. Mm. I don't know what to think of this. I when the deal was first struck, I'm like, hundreds of millions for that? Is it worth it? I'm not sure.
0: Well, that will be.
1: And I've said it before, I'll say it again. I am very angry that so many ARN people have lost their jobs.
0: Yeah, there's that. But from a business model, they obviously decided at that point, presumably, the real revenue was there and all the things over that sustained period of time.
1: But it wasn't because no one in Melbourne was listening.
0: But they couldn't predict that. They wrongly perhaps predicted.
1: Wrongly is wrong. They just didn't understand the cultural difference.
0: And, of course, most of the people who were involved in that decision, no longer there.
1: Yeah, that's true.
0: No longer there.
1: That's
0: gone.
1: True.
0: Yeah. Gabe, it's always good to see you. Now, you're not going to be here tomorrow.
1: Yes, I am. I will be here this time tomorrow. But after that...
0: Thursday morning.
1: Yes.
0: So that's the last time.
1: Yes, I'm, for people who don't know, can I announce this?
0: Yeah, of course you can.
1: I am moving to National Rural News, which comes out of this station.
0: Yeah. Yeah.
1: But it's a daytime role.
0: So what would your role be for those across Australia?
1: Oh, gee. Potato diseases and, sugarcane, you know, crop forecasts and trade deals and all that stuff. Yeah. Don't laugh. It's food. Food affects all of us.
0: It does.
1: Agriculture is very, very important. It is food.
0: Just that I'm bitter
1: and we all need food. Clean water.
0: Jay and I are bitter.
1: Vital for life.
0: Jay and I are bitter and twisted because we'll miss you.
1: Aw. I'm still here.
0: So you'll be here tomorrow. Would you bring in cake, Jay?
2: Sorry, I won't be here myself.
0: Oh, so you, oh, right. Okay.
2: Sorry about that.
1: We're all jumping ship.
0: So we really don't care that much is what you're saying.
2: Yeah.
1: We're all jumping ship.
0: It's nice to see you.
1: But bring in something very diabetic unfriendly for me.
0: Well, I will. Do you want, are you allowed to eat bread?
1: Yeah, I can eat bread. You're going to bring in a bread cake, are you?
0: Two bits of cake
1: with some jam in the middle.
0: I've got something special lined up.
1: Okay.
0: Think about that.
1: All right.
0: No chocolate.
1: Thank you.
0: No chocolate though.
1: No chocolate. Okay.
0: Do you want dark chocolate? Do you like dark chocolate?
1: It's not a potato cake, is it?
0: Watch this space.
1: A fish cake.
0: Thank you, Gabe. Thank you, Gabe. Your call's the other side. Marky, Julian, wherever you are, right across Australia, 133693. And Gary, you've got it all to yourselves. And that's next, Australia Overnight.
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0: Complimentary and mean tweets and emails. Have a look at this. One says, don't be so smug. I tune into the program because there is no other commercial alternative. So then why would you even bother writing that? What is it that is so debilitating in your world or so disappointing about your life that that's the best you've got is just write mean things? And if you're doing it to me, I can back it in. You'd be doing it to other people in your life. Marky Stahl, morning.
16: Marker, over.
0: What's happening?
16: You're talking about cliches and all that sort of thing. What would be one of the oldest ones that you know of?
0: As a cliche or?
16: What you were talking about earlier. You can choose your enemies, you can choose your friends, but you can't choose your family.
0: Yeah, well, that is, I don't know whether that's a cliche, though, is it? That's just a that's just a lovely line about some of the frustrations that we have from time to time with family members.
16: Well, these things happen. Now,
0: what's the definition of cliche? Just look up the word cliche for me, Jay. What is the real definition of cliche? Anyway, you wanted to say.
16: When are the Greens going to merge together? Because they always seem to be running to get support from each other.
0: Well, I think so. You would imagine they're going to rock and roll it. So you'll have the Greens aligned to Labor. Well, they already are. And then you'll have the Libs aligned with One Nation.
16: We don't know that yet.
0: Well, why wouldn't you?
16: We don't know that.
0: Why wouldn't you?
16: Well,
0: rubbing shoulders, do a bit of dancing together.
16: Yeah, see what happens.
0: Survival of the fittest.
16: Well, it's a bit like, I've been reading about how the quota for Japan and China have been reached on beef and pork, so the excise is going up 55%. So that'll put our prices up. But also, we've still got the luxury car tax. Why don't they put a luxury caravan tax on them to support local manufacturers like Jayco and Ballarat?
0: Very good point.
16: Which is going into the receivership.
0: What, Jayco?
16: Yes.
0: What do you mean it's going in? Either it is or it isn't. How do you know that to be the case? So have you just defamed one of the great brands?
16: No, I read the Ballarat Addy. I do have that on my phone, Ballarat Advertiser.
0: Well, we might just clarify that because I don't want to get into trouble. You've made an assertion that a company like that is, how have you been able to predict that?
16: Well, it's been talking about it all last week, Mark Aaron.
0: Where have they been talking about it? In the paper?
16: Ballarat Addy.
0: What's the Ballarat Addy?
16: Advertiser, whatever the paper is down in Ballarat.
0: You mean the Ballarat Courier? The Ballarat Courier.
16: Yeah, Courier. Well, yeah.
0: This is going really well, Jay. So we need to get those things right. I'm now very nervous. We've made some sort of assertion. I need to check that, Jay, because that sounds a bit weird. Marky, thank you. Julian Armidale, morning.
17: Good morning, sir. Reported to yesterday's podcast, a new book called Don't about the story of Sir Joe Bjelke-Petersen. Have you read his book, Don't You Worry About That?
18: No, don't you worry, Tony. I'm telling you, don't you worry about that. And that Jennifer Kite, Tony, I've got to tell you, that Jennifer Kite is one of the best broadcasters ever to read the news. That Jennifer Kite, and she used to be a Queensland girl.
17: Is she really?
0: I don't know. He just said that to me some years ago.
17: I worked in the film industry. You're probably aware that Sir Joe's government had its own board of review, that when a new film was reviewed in Canberra, it was given a G, an M, an NRC, or an R certificate. Now, apparently, under Ross Hinds, do you remember him?
0: No.

0: attention that could not be shown in Queensland or given an R certificate. Now, there was a film called Pretty Baby, a controversial film with Brooke Shields, 1978. It was actually banned by the government in Queensland. Could not be shown anywhere in Queensland.
1: I think that's right. So when the numbers would come out and they'd put an AO or an adults only, whatever it was at the time, I forget now, or an R rating. And so yes. Queensland took a different view completely, didn't they? That's what you're saying.
0: That's right. Yeah. And what about the march laws? I mean, Mark talks about marching laws. What about the ban on marching laws, including the Hare Krishnas? I think they were banned from marching too. And
1: Were they banned from marching? They used to march up and down Bourke Street every single lunchtime when we were at school in the early part of the 70s. Hare Krishna, Hare Krishna. We loved them. And then you could go down and their little place that they had in town and get a complimentary meal. As a student, that was fantastic. Well, when I say complimentary, it might have been a dollar or something crazy.
0: Wasn't there a restaurant called Gopal? Is that still there in Swanson Street?
1: Oh, don't know.
0: Now, they mentioned also Lady Flo. She went into Parliament too in Brisbane, didn't she?
1: I think she did did she go into the upper house, into the, or was she in Canberra? Wasn't she a senator?
0: She was. Now, when you have Jan come on, I'd like to know from Jan, has she ever had a Lady Flo pumpkin scone?
1: Oh, we should ask her. That's a very good question, and we will ask her next time Jan rings through. Good on you, Julian. Have a fantastic Wednesday. We're just doing a check-up on Jayco. So what do we find from Jayco? There's been a lot of conversation. First up, the cliché. Let me just go back to the cliché. So the definition of cliché is phrase, idea, or artistic element that has been so overused that it's lost its original impact, novelty or meaning because it feels somewhat predictable and unoriginal. Using cliches in writing or speech can make the message appear, quote, lazy. That is a wonderful definition of that. And we will find out more on Jayco because I just want to make sure that we get these things absolutely right, Jay, because we could go to prison. And I'm too attractive and tired, frankly, to do that again. No, to be in prison. Gary, Sam, next. Lots of calls waiting. It is Australia Overnight. Good morning to you.
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4: Gabby in Heidelberg, good morning.
5: Morning, Tony.
4: Morning.
5: How are you?
4: I'm fantastic, good. And thank you for asking, Gary.
5: Now, fleetingly woke up about 2 o'clock and I heard you talking about, and I didn't understand it, but you're talking about J.R. Ewing, Dallas.
4: We were.
5: And you wanted to know who killed him?
4: Who killed J.R.?
5: Okay,
4: no, sorry,
5: well,
4: it wasn't who killed. It wasn't killed. Who shot J.R.?
5: Yeah, who shot him? Yeah, I can tell you who shot him. So if you remember the show, was Larry Hagman was J.R. Ewing.
4: He was.
5: Linda Gray was his wife,
4: yeah.
5: Sue Allen.
4: Yep.
5: And Victoria Principal was Bobby's brother. Victoria Principal was in the show as well. So the answer to the question is, his mistress, J.R. Ewing's mistress, was his wife's sister, and the person who shot J.R. was Kristen Shepherd.
4: That's the one. I knew somebody would eventually get it.
5: Played by Mary Crosby.
4: It was. And a relation of the Crosby family?
5: Not sure about that, but... So the main four people in the show were, as you said on air before, were Larry Hagman as J.R. Ewing,
4: yep.
5: Linda Gray as
4: yep.
5: his wife, Patrick Duffy as Bobby Ewing, his brother, and his wife was Victoria Principal. Remember her?
4: I do remember Victoria Principal. Now, tell me if I've got this wrong. Did Andy Gibb, the Bee Gees brother, and Victoria Principal, were they not an item for a little while?
5: I reckon you might be right, but I'm not sure about that. But I reckon you might be right, yep.
4: I'm thinking something's going to tell me that they were an item for a little while.
5: It's a bit funny because also in the reboot of the Dallas show in about, 2013, they had a reboot, right? And in that, JR actually was murdered. It was ultimately revealed that JR was terminally ill and orchestrated his own murder with his trusted confidant, Bum. His name was Bum Smith, B-U-M Bum Smith, as a final scheme to frame his longtime rival Cliff Barnes.
4: Cliff Barnes, yes.
5: Correct. Yeah. So there's two ways to see this. In the 2013 version, he orchestrated his own death because he was terminally ill, so he made out he got murdered by Cliff Barnes or whatever, by.
4: Some great memories there. You were clearly a great fan of the TV series.
5: I used to watch every TV show, every show of Dallas. I used to turn the answering machine on at home. There was no mobile phones in those days. I used to turn the answering machine on and not get interrupted with my wife watching every show. I used to watch every show of Dallas.
4: Yeah, well, what a show it was. And you weren't by yourself because people did that right across the world, Gary. Good work and thank you for all that backgrounding.
5: All right, thank you, mate. See you, mate.
4: Good to talk. Gary's in Heidelberg. We just want clarification because the great brand Jayco, and there's some challenges. No, the dealership is fully operational, particularly in Ballarat. So the end of financial year, sales and offering normal sales parts and servicing from its location, Learmonth Road in Wenderee. And so it's still up and running. The idea, we can't find a story to suggest what was mentioned on the program earlier. And I preface that by saying we've got to be so very careful about what we say and assertions and points that we make about brands, families, businesses across Australia. And then in one word, as if that's locked in some sort of reality, it would appear based on our limited ability to check these things at this time in the morning, that's not quite right, associated with some comments that were made by Mark. We can't find any evidence at this stage to the contrary. The good people at JCO and the staff and the people and the great teams. Where are we off to? Shane, we'll come to you very shortly. It's Australia Overnight.
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4: Portugal, Uzbekistan. Look at this, Portugal, as you can imagine, 4-0. It's coming up to the 82nd minute. To Cristiano Ronaldo going along beautifully. Does it say how many, Jay? No, it doesn't. Okay. Doesn't say how many he's kicked, but he's had a fantastic outing by the looks. Does it say who kicked the goals? No, riveting stuff, mate. Shane in Rye, morning.
5: Yeah, good day, Tony. How you going, mate?
4: Stressed, but thank you.
5: Just breathe through your nose.
4: Yeah. Well, there's that. There's that. I'm so cautious of when people on the program, and I include myself in that, say things randomly that need to be checked, as you well know. And so it turns out that what was suggested is not even close to the reality. And so humble apologies for that. I can't apologize enough because I don't want to go to prison. I don't know whether you've ever been to prison, Shane, but I'm told it's not great.
16: used to help blokes get out of, when they got out of jail to place themselves, because, you know, I do work in behavioural sciences, and it was very interesting meeting those guys and their stories, and it was another time in my life. I don't do it as much now.
4: Fantastic. Because, I spoke to a Catholic priest who worked at, was it Tirana?
16: Yes.
4: And so he spent a long time working with young people in Tirana, young men and young ladies around about the same time. And he made the point graphically that the young girls were more difficult to control than the young boys in prison.
16: That's right.
4: Does that make sense?
16: No, that's right. I work in mental health and I've been helping people in regards to certain things, and females have always been a bit of a problem.
4: Is that hormonal?
16: Comparing to men. I don't know. I'll be honest to you, I'd like a female who does the work to see, because maybe they might react to a female better. You know, a man they might be stressed with because they've probably had some, you know, effects that made them mentally ill or not well because they've had effects from men, you know, because females have horrible things happen to them.
4: Yeah.
16: Blokes do, but women do especially. And I know in my work, a lot of the women have been very hurt by men, and they don't really want to, you know, even good men. It's very hard for them to, get close to them.
4: Yeah, true. Just an awful environment, and young people that find themselves in their prison for a range of reasons, as you well know. It's the last place you want to be. And I've been in a prison looking after some of those kids. And when we have family days there and you take the kids in there, it's a dreadful environment because they get to spend at best an hour and a half, 2 hours occasionally with very young children, visit their family members visiting. Awful.
16: Well, look, getting back to your stress, I wouldn't be too stressed. I know it's easy to say. I get stressed sometimes. You probably hear me on the end of the phone. But generally, you know, if you look at the social media and you just look at all the stuff, it's a lot of it's just outside the reality plane. So, you know, it's like, you know, all you need to do is back off from it, you know, and just, you know, you need to get on your holiday. With your holiday too, Tony.
4: Yes.
16: You were just sort of mentioning, and this might be a good news report, you said you were sort of negotiating for that 2 weeks where you are with 3AW.
4: Did I?
16: Yeah, you were sort of saying, well, maybe, you know, there's some talks, you were saying.
4: I don't.
16: Well, you're on, you were saying, yeah.
4: I don't know. I can't. How long ago did I say that? I may have alluded.
16: Well, you were asking about your holiday.
4: But let me say, like any other person by way of conditions and employment is always having ongoing discussions about that. And why would you? It's all based on performance. And if you're not performance, out the door, baby, gone, done and dusted.
16: Is there a chance you may not be coming back?
4: There's a chance that I may not be here tomorrow, Shane.
16: But what about after your holidays?
4: There's a chance I may not be here tomorrow, Shane.
16: Okay.
4: Who knows? One day, the old song goes, one day at a time is the best we can do. Good on you, Cobber. Always good to chat. Thank you. In Werribee, Stan, good morning.
17: Oh, good morning, Stan. Thanks for taking my call.
4: More than welcome.
17: Just briefly, a bit of history about the Bags Brewery, but if you don't mind me sidetracking and that briefly before that, I heard the name, I woke up at 4 o'clock and I heard the name about Chris Hinds, the construction minister in the Bjelke-Petersen government.
4: Yeah, Hinds, yep.
17: And he was a part owner of Waverley Star and Bone Crusher when they fought out that magnificent 2 furlong race or 400 metres head to head to the line in the Cox Plate around the 50s. And he was part owner of Bone Crusher and Glen Waverley Star. And he was a minister in the construction industry, where the Gold Coast was set alight with buildings.
4: Yeah.
17: And after that, he was in a big mention in Terry Lewis Construction Inquiry.
4: It was incredible,
17: of the
4: wasn't it?
17: Peterson, and Terry Lewis finished up. He was the chief minister of police, believe
4: was
17: it or
4: that,
17: not.
4: Was that also part of the Fitzgerald Inquiry?
17: That was it.
4: Yep.
17: And he finished up, I think he did about 18 years in jail.
4: Yep.
17: But anyway, so much for that. Back in 1954, I visited Tasmania, and The first thing, they had extended 10 o'clock closing in those days. Melbourne still had the 6 o'clock. And the first thing I noticed when I went into a hotel in Launceston at night time, I arrived over there, they had Bogues Vere in Launceston and Cascade down south in Hobart. And they had, not so much in the hotels, but they used to drink hot beer straight from the brewery. And they were down in Hobart where they brought in a barrel of that and just stuck it on a bench, put a shield around it, Cascade beer or Bogues, and it was like milk when it came out of a tap. And then they used to have jugs. It all come out frothy. And you get three quarters of a glass of sort of beer of milk. Yeah. It looked like milk.
4: Yeah.
17: And they would top it up with a jug. And in summer, they used to have the old tea towel, the old jug with the beads around it with a stock of net so the flies wouldn't get in it. But anyway, ANZAC, they had four airways in those days. It was ANZAC, ANA, TNA, and just forget the other one. And they wanted to attract the tourists in Tasmania because Tasmania, no one liked hot beer. And the Metropole Hotel or ran the Metropole Hotel in Brisbane Street, and they to attract the tourists over there. And anyway, it was a big opening night on a Friday night, and this beautiful hotel had mirrors all around it. And most of the Tassie got paid on Friday night, and they went in there and to see what was going on. And I had just happened to walk in after it all finished, but around an hour and a half after that, they'd all had a crack at the Melbourne Beer, and that leader was strong, and they were fighting and throwing a few glasses around, and these beautiful mirrors around the side of the bar, and that was all damaged and that, but it was a great beer. And if anyone ever goes to Tassie and go down to Hobart, there's a history of the ladies' jail there, which is very interesting. And
4: would be. Stan, thank you for all that wonderful information. Whilst you were talking, Jay very carefully looked up the Bone Crusher Rash slightly refers to legendary 1986 Cox Plate, where the champion New Zealand thoroughbred Bone Crusher edged out our Waverley star in the historic so-called race of the century. Credible stride-for-stride battle etched the horse into racing folklore. Held at Moonee Valley, widely considered the greatest moments of Australian sporting history, Bone Crusher, our Waverley star, pulled away from the pack, 800-metre mark, and raced side-by-side until the very end with Bone Crusher surging in the final metres. Like it was yesterday. Well done, you. I do tolerate the use of the word absolutely, Maggie. But not the one absolutely impossible. Jenny in Somerton. Morning, Jen, says, I'll miss you so much during the holiday, Tone. Very kind of you, Jen. But Jen also asks, Jay, and you can answer this, headphones, microphone on. Here we go. Cereal or no cereal continue for the next 2 weeks?
18: Yes, Tony, the answer to that is no.
4: It'll be on pause for two weeks.
18: Yes, no cereal, sorry.
4: So a pregnant pause.
18: Pregnant pause.
4: What's the difference between a pause and a pregnant pause?
18: That is a good question.
4: I have no idea why I even asked the question. 133693.
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4: Gary, by way of a text, says, Harvey James, RIP from Sherbet, my friend, always regarded as one of Australia's best guitarists, was so lovely and caring to my then very ill wife. Even at his own wedding, he took time to sit and spend a lot of time with her, a truly lovely person. Yeah, great memories of Harvey James. We'll take your calls when we come back. Who passed away in 2011? Your calls the other side, 133-693.
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29: Good morning, I'm Gabrielle Hodson. A United Nations agency says a plan is underway to evacuate 11,000 seafarers through the Strait of Hormuz. The International Maritime Organization says it'll be done with cooperation from Iran, Oman and other Gulf nations, as well as the United States. It comes as the US and Iran dispute whether Tehran had agreed to allow UN inspectors to view bombed nuclear sites as part of talks towards a permanent end to the conflict. Donald Trump says Iran isn't in a good negotiating position.
30: Their military has been totally wiped out. Their leadership has been wiped out. Their radar has been wiped out. But despite that, and money that will be taken out of Iran is going to go to our farmers to give corn, soybeans, wheat to Iran because they have a hunger problem.
29: Australian health authorities have issued a warning about a potent sedative which has been detected in vapes. Some vape products have been found to contain etomidate, a powerful anaesthetic which can cause rapid onset sleep sedation, confusion, vomiting and loss of consciousness. The health department says the effects could be life-threatening if the substance was used with alcohol, opioids or other sedatives. The weed killer paraquat will continue to be used in Australia despite a ban in 70 countries. As Nine's Kate Creedon reports, it's been linked to Parkinson's.
31: Paraquat and diquat are highly toxic herbicides that kill most plants on contact. They're still widely used by Australian farmers on a variety of crops and will continue to be used after a review by the Australian Pesticides and Veterinary Medicines Authority today decided against a national ban.
32: Instead of a ban, the regulator has imposed new safety guidelines on how the herbicide is used, including reducing the amount that can be used per hectare and requiring farmers to mix the chemicals in an enclosed system to limit exposure.
29: House prices are falling quickest in the richest suburbs of our two biggest capitals. The Financial Review says suburbs on Sydney's northern beaches have posted falls of up to 15% since their peak, and in Melbourne the fall is around 8%. The Minns government will offer a rebate on car registrations and cap public transport fares as part of a pre-election promise. New South Wales goes to the polls in March. It follows a similar move in Victoria, which goes to the polls in November, where a rego discount caused a government website to crash and train fares were halved. In Queensland, 50-cent fares on city train services will now be made permanent. And Darryl Braithwaite has unplugged his microphone for good. The 77-year-old says it's become increasingly challenging to sing comfortably after an amazing 58 years in the music industry. Finance, and the Aussie dollar is buying 69.1 US cents. The Dow Jones is up 23 points and the Nasdaq's down 480.
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29: World Cup soccer and Cristiano Ronaldo has answered critics in emphatic fashion, leading Portugal to a convincing win over Uzbekistan, scoring two goals in his country's 5-0 thrashing over their Central Asian opponents.
0: It's Portugal on the circuit, Bruno Fernandes, Cristiano Ronaldo!
29: Aussie Kim Birrell has claimed a big scalp at the Lexus Eastbourne Open, winning in straight sets against her Czech opponent Barbora Krejcikova, 6-3, 7-6. The 28-year-old Queenslander won the first set, 6-3, and led in the second set, but the number 4 seed wasn't giving up without a fight. And that's the latest in news and sport.
28: With the 6PR app, you have the power of 6PR in the palm of your hand. So add it to your phone now. Perth 6PR.
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29: Around the country, Canberra dropping to -2 with morning frost, then a top of 15. Melbourne, possible showers, a top of 16. Frost warnings for northern Victoria. Sydney, sunny, a late shower or two, heading for 19. Brisbane, mostly sunny, 22. Strong wind warnings for the peninsula and Cooktown coasts. Perth sunny 21, Adelaide mostly sunny 16, frost warnings for the Riverland and Murraylands, Hobart cloudy a top of 11 and Darwin sunny 32.
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13: Would you like to see more police in the community? Simone Taplin is the president of the WA Police Union, joins me now. G'day, Simone.
1: Hey, Simon, how are you going?
13: Very well, thank you. Are you a yes or a no on this? Do you need more coppers?
1: Look, definitely a yes. I don't think we'd ever be a no. I think we always need more police. We have a technology-run police force, which means we're arresting more people and doing more things. So more police means a safer community.
13: And I guess the follow-up question, Simone, is do we need, you'd like more coppers, but would you agree they need to be more visible? Certainly my listeners think they should be.
1: Yeah, definitely. And I think our officers try to be visible, as you've alluded to. You know, we've got everything we need in the car with technology now to get out and about. The problem is prioritising the workload and where you have to go. We just don't have enough police to be driving around and being visible because they're too busy tasking with all the jobs that are coming through when community calls for help.
13: I spoke to Kylie Whiteley a while ago, Simone, and to Cole Blanch, and they talked about being able to get in the city, there's someone, you know, knocks some stuff off from a shop, using their mobile phones, they're able to quickly find the person, do the, you know, slap a charge on, do all the paperwork, all within sort of an hour's time. So that technology does make police and their vehicles mobile facilities in a way, doesn't it?
1: It does, it does. But also with great policing comes a lot of paperwork. So there's also times that they need to spend in the office to make sure that they adhere to the legislation around the paperwork that needs to be completed. But I guess when we look at do we need more numbers, we've got to also look at our current resignation rates and our retirement rates. I mean, we've had at least 50 retirements and 80 resignations in the last few months. So replenishing those and actually remunerating our police officers to make sure that they are career police officers is something that we need to look at.
13: Yeah, okay. Simone, is there still a push on to get police from places like the UK? Is that still happening?
1: Definitely. I was just at a transitional induction this morning talking to 30-odd police officers that have moved across the world to help us out, to bring some experience into our police force. It's great. It's adding to our numbers. But, you know, the biggest thing is we keep adding people. We need to keep people. We need to hold people there. We need to make sure we look after them and make sure that they're getting paid what they deserve. We've also now introduced this career transition program, which means that if you're non-operational, you can't remain a police officer. We're working through that with the police department at the moment. But what that looks like is we could have another 80 police officers on medical retirement in the next 12 months. So
13: yeah, well,
1: I get what the community's saying. They want to see more police officers because we need more police officers that aren't retiring, resigning, or not able to do with their job.
13: Yeah. So when you say you spoke to 30 this morning, Simone, are we still in deficit? Are we losing more to retirements and medical issues than we're taking in?
1: We are. We are not, we're slowly gaining, should I say, but I mean, to have over 80 resignations in the last few months, it takes 13 weeks to train transitionals. It takes 6 months to train our probationary constables to come out on the road. Nothing beats experience and making sure that we make the police force a career that people can do for life. And, you know, the government needs to look at that and look at how they're going to finance that and how they're going to look after our people.
13: Yeah, sure. And this is Simone Taplin, listeners. She's the president of the WA Police Union. Simone, you know, when you do have a deployment that you're not expecting, you know, like a rally or a protest, you know, Pauline was in town, so you need some people out there. I guess you're constantly being asked to do more, aren't you? E-scooters, time and time again, illegal tobacco, more and more pressure being put on resources.
1: Look, we're really lucky in WA, Perth specifically, that the community love their police, right? They get support, they get behind them and they support them. And with that comes an expectation that when something's on, police are going to be there to help. And we do. We jump at everything. And the expectations are high. Let's look at the custodial transfers at the moment. We've got planes flying around the countryside. We don't have enough police auxiliary officers to manage the Perth Watch House, let alone flying around and moving criminals from place to place and placing them. And yet, you know, we want more. We continually want more. So I guess we need to just look at how we manage that and how we look after our people.
13: Simone, were you a copper yourself before you became Prez, or are you still?
1: I still am. I've been a police officer for over 20 years.
13: Yeah, okay. And if you take off your police hat and put your citizen's eye on when you're driving around, if that's possible, when you're driving around, you say, I see plenty of coppers, or I need to see more?
1: Definitely need to see more. I have worked a lot of regional WA, and as one of your callers said, they drove to Bridgetown and didn't see a police car. Now, we have regional deployments of traffic officers around on our highways all the time, but to travel a length of 330 km and not see a police vehicle, I think that's a risk. In the city specifically, we all know that high visibility deters crime. Mm-hmm. You won't see police cars patrolling back streets. You'll only see them on main arteries attending to jobs and doing those jobs that really need attendance urgently. So as a citizen, as somebody who has grandparents and has family, you know, I want the police to be there to support them, which means we need more.
13: Yeah, all right. Simone, thank you very much for the chat. Have a good day.
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13: Thanks for listening in today. 133882. Rose says, "Hi Simon, where does the word copper originate?" I don't know that. I don't know where that came from. Where did the word copper originate? Does anybody know? And the other one, I was thinking about the Rose along similar lines. Keir Starmer has resigned as the British PM. And Prime Minister, and I wonder why we spell Labour L-O-B-O-R, and in England the Labour Party is L-O-B-O-U-R. Wonder where it happened that we started spelling it without the U. Is that just an Australian thing? 133882. Scott says, I have to agree with Simon. I'm in green when I see cops up and down Wanneroo Road in Arundel constantly, says Scott. Yeah, it might just be where we live. Hey, Scott. G'day, Gary.
19: Simon, morning. How are you?
13: Yeah, well, thank you.
4: Apparently, I heard on 6PR a fair while ago the word copper come from the New York police force in America because they used to have copper badges.
13: Oh, yeah, okay.
4: Yeah, to indicate they were police. Yeah. So that's the word, apparently, according to 6PR.
13: Yeah, all right. Yeah, okay. Yeah. Thanks, Gary. Cheers, right. Mate. Thank
4: no
13: you, mate.
4: On you.
13: Cheers. Thank you, Gary. So that's news to me. 133-882. And is the, how did Labor turn into Labor? Why did we drop the U in Australia? Someone will know that as well. 133-882. Dave Kelly is a veteran Labor MP, member for Bass and Dean. He's called for the reading the Lord's Prayer to remove from WA Parliament. And I wonder what Richard Pengelly thinks about that. Richard is a good explainer of all things faith and religion. He joins me now. G'day, Richard.
19: Simon, good morning.
13: Are we seeing a general move away from traditional religious messaging and ceremony, Richard?
19: Look, I think that's undeniable, Simon. There's no question that there were more people professing membership of the Christian faith when this was introduced to Parliament than there are nowadays. But it would be a bit like, for me, I can understand the argument, and I have to say that the language they use is quite ancient. So the build-up to the Lord's Prayer, they're using words like, vouchsafe thee, O Lord. So it's kind of 16th, 17th century language, which is, I think, part of the problem. But I wonder what we would replace it with. The gravitas of Parliament, the importance of rituals, I think the welcome or acknowledgement of country is part of it, which is also really important. And to me, it's a little bit like, you know, the Republic versus the monarchy. We've got a system that works pretty well. It's grounded in lots of tradition and ritual. What would be a better substitute? So I'm a little bit torn. I understand David Kelly's argument, and I don't think minorities should impose on majorities, but it is a nice touch. That's one of my thoughts. The other is that, you know, Christian politicians could gather and have a time of prayer before the official opening every day, which I know they do in Canberra and in other places as well. So I'm a little torn. I understand the argument, but if it ain't broke, don't fix it. We've got a pretty good political system. I think it's part of the ritual. I think it's rather nice.
13: Yes, I'm with you on all of that, but that could be my age and my background and my upbringing. Richard, trading on Good Friday, horse racing on Good Friday, footy matches on Good Friday, all of that. It's incremental. It's bracket creep, isn't it?
19: Yeah, look, it certainly is. But change comes and societies change. I think it's great that we've got quite a solid Christian foundation behind our laws, behind our welfare, behind our care for those who are disadvantaged. Those sort of things are really good. They existed, of course, in Indigenous culture as well. So I don't think we'll ever do away with that. We have things like Good Samaritan laws, which come directly from a biblical story.
13: Mm-hmm.
19: But I think our practices do change over time, and I think it's okay to question them. But it's really important that the politicians themselves and the public speak up and have their say, and we're a democracy, and we should go with what the majority want, but be very careful about pulling things away and throwing the baby out with the bathwater.
13: As you say and you describe these things well, it is a nice touch, and we do need a nice touch here and there in the things that we do. Richard, it is you're a dual Olympian, I think, from memory. It's an International Olympic Day, isn't it?
19: Yeah, so I did a quick bit of research. It was founded in 1894. The International Olympic Committee was founded on the 23rd of June, 1894. As many of your listeners would know, the first modern Olympics were 1896, founded by Baron Pierre Coubertin, who, interestingly, was a French Catholic and had very strong Christian religious undertones at that beginning, and that's changed. So, you know, it began in the cathedral in Athens in 1896. That's where the Olympics began, with a bishop and the prayers. So things do emerge and evolve, but this is the day that Olympians celebrate quite a big deal in our lives. There's about 4,500 Australian Olympians down the centuries.
13: Yeah.
19: It's a fantastic experience.
13: So what do you do today, Richard? And I will acknowledge that you're never a former or an ex-Olympian. You're always an Olympian. What do you do today?
19: Well, funnily enough, that's a strange question. I'm going in for a bit of surgery on my foot for some of the arthritis that all my sport gave me. the knees have been replaced, the hips have been replaced, and now I'm getting some screws put in the foot. So that's my way of acknowledging one of the blessings of being a Olympian. But and my family, it's not a big deal for my family, but I'll remind them and suggest they raise a glass at some point.
13: Yeah, well, I won't suggest that your knees and your feet are damaged because you played water polo and you were violent. I won't suggest that for an instant. Hey, have a good day today, Richard, and thank you very much for talking to us as always.
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13: Remember in the castle when Daryl Kerrigan met the magistrate, the High Court judge? Have a listen.
25: How you going?
26: Oh, fine.
25: Daryl Kerrigan.
26: Oh, Lawrence Hamill.
25: G'day, Lawrence. I've got a daughter. Diploma certificate, fully qualified hairdresser. The day she came home and told me she'd got into Sunshine TAFE was the proudest day of my life.
13: So sometimes you can meet someone without really realising that they're a bit of a big deal. It happened with me with a bloke called Jim Keenan. He probably wouldn't describe himself as a big deal because he's an older fella and he's pretty understated. But he was a pioneer surfer in WA. And I sort of found that out the more I spoke to him, the more people I spoke to people about him. And Jimmy Keenan joins me on the show now. Hi, Jim. How are you?
4: Hi, Simon. Good morning.
13: Happy birthday.
4: And good morning, Vietnam.
13: Oh, no. Happy birthday for this week, 89. How are you feeling?
4: Not too bad. Yeah, just finished breakfast. I'm at Cave's house
1: in the apartments there. It's a good spot.
13: Yeah, it is a good spot. You spent a bit of time down there, you and your mates, didn't you?
1: Oh, heaps. Heaps and heaps and heaps. Particularly when we're in the younger age group, you know, winter and summer.
13: Yeah.
1: Bit bloody cold in those days. We didn't have wetsuits. We wore football jumpers and football shorts. That was it.
13: When can you remember, Jim, when you first surfed at Yelling Up?
1: Yeah, about 54, sometime in there.
13: And were you, there weren't as many surfers then as there are now, hey, Jim?
1: Oh, God, no. There's a nucleus of about a dozen at the most.
13: Yeah, wow.
1: And so there wasn't any trouble about dropping in and all that stuff.
13: So we, back in the day, Jim, and I, you know, you and I have had quite a few chats, you have got a larrikin streak. Did you need to be a bit of a rebel to be one of the 12 surfers in the 1950s?
1: No, I think it's just come naturally with the environment we existed in rather than a plan sort of thing. It just came with the joy, the happiness and joy that we had down in this area of the woods.
13: Yep.
1: And there might have been a little bit of mistrust with us and the locals initially.
13: Yep.
1: Because the only people that existed down here then were basically dairy farmers.
13: Yeah.
1: Well, that's all changed now. I think there was only one vineyard, and that was only a half-cook one.
13: Yeah.
1: That was Cullen's, I think.
13: Yeah.
1: But now they're everywhere. You go driving down here now and you don't know where to go. There's so many of them.
13: So, Jim, 1950s, I didn't know you were a surfer until I started asking you around, but you swim pretty much every day in the ocean, don't you? That's obviously been in the ocean's a thing for you.
1: yeah, it is. It's a good, healthy mechanism for retaining fitness through your life, as you well know. And you're still doing it, but you're not 89 yet.
13: I remember
1: another 39 years, and you might be.
13: I don't remember the actual year, but I remember one day you'd been away for a while, and you turned up, and you had a new pacemaker.
1: Yes, that's right. I've had it for 14, 15 years now.
13: Yeah, you weren't.
1: It's still ticking over.
13: Hey, Jim, back to surfing in those days, cars were different. As you say, used to surf in footy jumpers. Now there's every shopping centre's got a surf shop in it. Are you okay with that?
1: Yeah, I don't see any problem with that at all. You know, it's something to be, the sports apparel appeals to somebody, but I still wear just my old T-shirts and crap.
13: Yeah, I've seen some of those old T-shirts. Hey, Jim, this is not meant to be morbid or maudlin, but, you know, as you get older, some of your surfing mates aren't around anymore, are they?
1: I would say 60, going on 70% have gone to the other world, you know. I don't know what the surf's like up there, but it's going to be hard to beat this area.
13: Yeah. And I know, you know, there's a nice recognition of guys like yourself through Surfing Down South, the Facebook page, and the museum out at the winery is pretty good, Jimmy, isn't it?
1: And hats off to those guys that foster it and run it and care for it. People like Jim King and Mickey Marlin and another guy named Gibson. They've done a really good job. But prior to them, there was Kevin Merrifield drove the building and placement of the statue that's down there. Have you ever seen the bronze statue that's mounted down near the beach?
13: I have, yeah. And he, I mean, I think you're a bit of a legend, Jim, but a quiet one. But he's the real deal, isn't he, Kevin Merrifield? Wow.
1: Yeah, yeah. Oh, Kevin, he was good at everything he did. Football, you know. I played footy. I played with Wembley, but it wasn't my true love, you know. And Kevin used to play footy in the winter, of course. And him and Terry Williams, they were both league footballers. They were part of the group.
13: Yep.
1: They never

0: Kennedy High School. I was teaching them how to surf. They didn't know much about it. There was only about a dozen of us up there too in the initial times. They were from California mainly.
1: I've never asked you this, Jim. What was your day job?
0: I used to work. I initially did some training with PNG. Then I joined out. When I went to Sydney from here, I went to Sydney mainly to cut down on the driving from Perth to Yellingup and to experience the beaches of Sydney, which was highly regarded in those days. And I joined OTC Australia, and I was with them for a long time.
1: Mm-hmm.
0: And then I worked for European Space Agency in Carnarvon.
1: Oh, did you?
0: Yeah, we were seconded to them, basically.
1: Yeah.
0: And, it was a pretty interesting inside the surfing world and outside the surfing world.
1: Well, I was going to say that. I mean,
0: so I've been lucky in that respect.
1: Oh, you have been, but also, you know, it's always strike. You know, every time I've seen you, you've been in the water, and now I understand that it's been a calling for you, really. To surfies are pretty cool, but it's something you've done your whole life. How's the ocean going, Jimmy? I mean, you and I don't like stingers, but how's the ocean going?
0: Pretty cool.
1: It's
0: you know what winter's like. The water gets down to around about 17, something like that.
1: Yep.
0: Which is pretty cool compared to summer. Summer, she gets up to about 24, 23.
1: Yeah.
0: And but we're still waiting for you to turn up.
1: I've got this day job that means I'm not there in the morning, but I go in the afternoon, and I know you and all those guys and girls are down there early, Jim. Hey, good to talk to you. Well done. Happy birthday, legend, and we'll... I'll see you down the beach, hey, Jim. A light, never far from the ocean, are you?
0: No, I live down in Sorrento, which is opportune.
1: Thanks, Jim. Have a good day.
0: Yeah, thanks, Simon.
1: See you, mate.
0: See you later, mate.
1: Bye. Jim Keenan, 89 years of age, and was one of the original, as he said, dozen surfers in WA back in the day. I always knew he was a good bloke. He doesn't mind a bit of cussing. Jim, his middle... Jim Keenan, JFK is his nickname. Work out what the F stands for.
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3: Hi, Sebby.
4: G'day, Simon.
3: How are you?
4: Yeah, good, thanks.
3: You've been a little bit crook, haven't you? A bit off?
4: A little bit.
3: Off the roads.
4: Coming out of it now, which is nice.
3: Yeah, me too.
4: Just this time of year, I think you get hit around a bit, and I've been working a fair bit, so I think the body's just saying
3: maybe. And you're a bit, you know, as your generation has demonstrated time and time again.
4: Don't tell me.
3: De-strengthen Vegemite because of you people.
4: I've rocked up every day. I've actually got the top three times boomers could have been deemed soft, going back to your days as well. So I'll reveal that shortly with you, because I'm so sick of being called soft.
3: Yeah, I know.
4: By your generation.
3: I know.
4: And I'm not doing anything. I never said Vegemite was too strong. They're just halving the salt, though. I did find that interesting to read this morning.
3: I know. And it's not easy. The two fellas you work with in the morning, you're going to cop a bit, aren't you? Ever had a long shot pay off? There's the local Facebook group in North Coast. I think they're called North Coast Whisperers. Someone said, hey everyone, I accidentally dropped $250 on the pavement outside the bottle shop, yesterday. If you find it, I know it's a long shot. You've had a long shot come in?
4: I lost my footy boots on a bus, a Transperth bus, probably 10 years ago now in high school, and I thought they were gone and was thinking about how I was going to break the news to mum that she'd have to fork out another $100 for some footy boots, and they came back to me. They did end up
3: long
4: going to Lost and Found. Yeah, I called ahead and said please, and yeah, they found some. So, and they were mine, so that was good. But yeah, like long shots where you've lost something, especially money, you'd be very lucky to get cash back, because people rarely take cash to the police station, which they should. I can't say I've ever found money and taken it.
3: Yeah, I think it's called stealing by finding.
4: Is it? Yeah. Mm. Okay. So can you be charged with that?
3: I think so.
4: Well, they charge you.
3: You've got to catch you first.
4: Yeah, exactly.
3: Yeah, you've got to catch you. It's 18 past 11 o'clock. If you'd like to speak to Sebastian, you can. 133-882. Love to talk to you. When has a long shot paid off? You and I both like Promite.
4: Yep.
3: Yeah. Todd likes Promite.
4: Geez, I cop it for liking Promite by the listeners.
3: Is it more polarising than Vegemite? I think most people like Vegemite, don't they?
4: Promite is sweeter. Is
3: definitely
4: that right?
3: Sweeter, yeah. Yeah. And it's good for you.
4: Is it good for you?
3: It's a superfood.
4: Oh, okay, good.
3: It's like blueberries, avocado. No, I just made that up. I don't think it's good for you.
4: Here I am just, that's good. Listening to another boomer tell me.
3: Yeah. The boomer and the boy today. How's Millsy's diet going?
4: Not fantastic. Although I don't, people think that he eats a heap. He often orders food for the breakfast staff and won't get something himself. He's very generous like that. But I've never seen him eating and go, geez, he puts it away. Mm. He must put it away another time though. Just not in studio time.
3: Yeah, I think so.
4: Like some crackers in the morning. But apart from that.
3: Who doesn't? 133-882. Just had some just then, the cheese and crackers. 133-882 is the phone number. I think Promite's probably more a polarizer than Vegemite. We want to follow up on the story you relayed last week. So I'll paraphrase. Last week, Sebby's beautiful partner Holly bought a plush toy home.
4: Yes.
3: Sebby, without any notice whatsoever, you disappeared it, didn't you?
4: It went to the salvos pile in the back of my car, which ended up going back to the Salvation Army a couple of days later. So we were talking about things that are in our house that we don't use, and I'm someone who gets rid of stuff if I'm not using it, either the salvos or I'll sell it.
3: Yeah.
4: Holly does like to bring some things home. Like,
3: where did she originally get it from?
4: Salvos.
3: Okay. How much was it worth?
4: I think it was worth, it would have been less than $10.
3: Okay.
4: No more than $10.
3: So what's the follow up?
4: So last night I did wonder if she's noticed. It's been sort of 4 weeks now since this plush toy was returned to the Salvation Army at a nice profit for them, by the way, because they would have sold it to her and it's returned to their inventory.
3: A double seller.
4: Yeah, exactly right. Mm-hmm. They'll get a double seller of that. So we also talked about a pillow that she bought when we first moved in together, and this pillow had a case that was pretty ratty and we both agreed it was time for that to go.
3: Mm-hmm.
4: And I said, well, let's just probably throw the full pillow out because you're not going to get a cover for this. We looked for one, couldn't find one.
3: Mm-hmm.
4: And she said, no, do not throw it out. I'll find one. It's been 6 months since we threw that pillowcase out.
3: Yep.
4: So I got a little bit of an update on how the pillow's going, which is still up in the cupboard of our bedroom.
3: Yeah.
5: Remember that pillow you bought? Or the pillow you brought to the house without a cover?
6: Wrong. You threw the cover.
5: Because it was ratty.
6: Mm-hmm.
5: Whatever happened to that pillow? Where is it now? It's up there, isn't it?
6: Yeah,
5: no, it's gone. It's up there, isn't it?
6: It's gone.
5: It's not gone. It's still up there.
6: No, I haven't seen it.
5: Does that mean it might be time for it to say goodbye?
4: She's trying to convince me it's not up there and I can see it. I'm sorry about the audio.
3: It's gone. It's gone.
4: Yeah,
3: I've never heard her so mild-mannered and defensive.
4: Just trying to shush me.
3: That's not the Holly I know.
4: No.
3: She's trying to shush you.
4: Yeah, trying to shush me. Back to your story, Seb. Watch the TV. But, so that was, you know, my first little push is to, you know, here's an example of something that's still hanging around our house that should be gone.
3: Yeah.
4: We then got on to the plush toy, and the house is, it's not filled with plush toys, but there's a couple getting around at the moment. And clearly from the audio that which the court will hear is a great example of her not being aware of what she buys. This is how she handled me bringing up the plush toy that was now gone.
5: Do you remember when you came home a couple of weeks ago with a toy, a plush toy? Whatever happened to that plush toy?
6: And what have you done with it?
5: What did it look like?
6: The pink one or the green one?
5: What green one? No, you had another one.
6: The pink one, the one I won in the claw machine.
5: No, that's still here. It's right here.
6: Yeah.
5: So what other one? Come on, let's think.
6: The green knackers one.
5: No, green knackers one's still here.
6: Plush toy.
5: Yeah. You can't think of another plush toy.
6: No.
4: So she has no idea of this plush toy that's gone missing.
3: It turned up. She can't remember bringing it home.
4: She can't.
3: So she definitely can't remember.
4: She remembers two other plush toys that we've got, which are still at the house, which I probably could get rid of.
3: Yeah.
4: As well, going off this.
3: So the question, folks, is, well, the first question is, was that legal? Recording her without a knowledge and playing it on the radio. I think we've broken some broadcasting laws there.
4: It goes on though. So we end up finding out which plush toy I'm talking about, and her realisation is quite clear in the evidence.
5: What about the one that flipped when you were happy and sad?
6: Oh, yeah. I wondered about that the other week. I had no idea where it flipped. You throw it out anyway.
5: Where did you get it?
6: I paid money for that.
5: So did you?
6: Yeah.
5: Where from? Salvos?
6: Mm.
5: Salvos?
6: Did you throw it out?
5: I took it back to Salvos. I can get you another one.
6: If I had it now, guess what face it would be?
5: The angry face. You didn't even notice.
6: Why? I did notice. I just thought.
5: No, you didn't. You couldn't even name a plush toy.
6: Yeah, but then I remembered.
5: No.
6: The other day I did beat everything. I saw one somewhere else. Where did mine go?
5: So does that say that we probably didn't need it?
6: It's for Cookie.
4: It was for Cooper.
3: Yeah.
4: Lies.
3: Yeah.
4: So I think the evidence shows that I'm well within my rights to maybe remove
3: take it back. So she didn't remember she even bought
4: no,
3: it.
4: No idea.
3: And then is just making stuff up.
4: Yeah, and then she claims that she did remember. No idea.
3: All right. Hello, Holly, if you're listening. Sorry about all of that. Written, spoken, authorised by Sebby Clark.
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3: Sebi, the boom and the boy continues. Who's on the phone?
4: Wayne from Monty's called in. G'day, Wayne.
20: Morning, Sebi and the other bloke.
4: Simon.
20: Already taken over the popularity stage there, Sebi. Simon, my apologies. Look, the last time I can remember doing an all-nighter was in September of 1995. I watched the old AFL, VFL grand final replays to get me in the mood for when Carlton played on that one fateful day in September all those years ago.
4: Yeah, right.
20: It's been a long time between drinks, boys. I don't do that stuff anymore.
4: Do you remember it knocking you back a bit, Wayne?
20: I knocked a few back during the game, and I know I was pretty happy after it. But it was a long day. Let's put it that way. Yeah.
3: What's happened since then?
4: Paper bags.
20: They lost great players like Simon Beaumont and myself, Wayne Johnson. Key figures in previous premierships. So, the new bloke on the block. It looks like he's found the trigger, and look out.
4: Five in a row? Yeah, five in a row now. That's if he wants it. So he keeps turning it down. But you'd imagine if it keeps going like this, his mind would have to change.
3: Yeah, well done, Wayne. Thank you, mate. So last time he started up all night was 1995.
4: Some people would have possibly done it Friday night going into the Socceroos.
3: Yeah, I think so.
4: Some. I know a lot of people would
3: have. I think Higo and Joe probably did it at the Shoe Bar. They would have stayed right through, wouldn't they? It was 1995, the last time Carlton won a flag, and they played Geelong. It was Geelong they played. And it was a 61-point win. Simon Beaumont was playing for them. Brett Ratton was playing for them in the centre. David Parkin was the coach.
4: Do you know how Simon Beaumont went that day? Would he have been in the Norm Smith votes or
3: don't know.
4: Just a good role player?
3: I've just brought it up on my phone. I'll have a look. We do share a birthday, him and I.
4: Yeah, it's extraordinary the connection you two have.
3: Yeah, we're born different. I thought I'd been drafted. I saw my name in the paper and I was being drafted at the age of 38, but I hadn't been. 133-882, the boom and the boy. The last time you stayed up all night, love to hear from you today. How do you deal with scam calls? You've had a heap of them already.
4: Yeah, three this morning, and they all have numbers similar to mine, so you think it's legit, but then pick it up and it's clearly someone after me for some sort of private insurance scam or anything like that. But recently I laughed just at one because she claimed to know me from a car crash, and which I haven't been involved in at any time recently. Yep. And I just sort of laughed a bit and she sort of had a crack at me saying, why are you laughing?
3: Oh.
4: Yeah. And then hung up.
3: Mm.
4: So I just want to know most people would just hang up on scammers, right?
3: But yeah, I think so.
4: Do any other people have any other techniques that they go about handling scam calls?
3: Some people engage them, don't they? Some people like to have a good old chat with them. I don't pick up phone numbers I don't recognize. Sip.
4: Right.
3: And certainly if you see a phone number that says, you know, the Maldives or, you know, Sussex, England or something, I don't generally pick them up.
4: Aaron's called in from Rocco. G'day, Aaron. Oh, he's just getting transported over now. But, yeah, scam calls there, more so recently, I've been getting in the last 2 weeks, so whether my data has been breached
3: been
4: on
3: hacked.
4: The internet.
3: Yeah.
4: It's a good chance. Aaron's ready to go now. G'day, Aaron.
0: Yeah, g'day, guys. Yeah, virtually the first and last time I pulled an all-nighter was my brother-in-law's 40th birthday, and it was in Margaret River, and they hired the a venison. There's a stay thing in Margaret River there. And, so we had his birthday party and everything, and everyone else sort of went to bed and chuffed off, and there's my brother-in-law, his brother, and a couple of other mates. We ended up just grabbing bottles of red wine and just sitting up the tree in the back paddock and watch the sun come up, still drinking red wine at 8 o'clock in the morning.
4: 8 o'clock. Gee, could have just done six.
3: Red wine.
4: 8 o'clock.
3: Something about red wine and all night is.
4: That makes me tired, red wine.
3: Yeah.
4: I always want to pass out.
3: Very dense, isn't it?
4: Yeah.
3: Yeah.
4: Good effort, Aaron.
3: Thanks, Aaron. I've only got, one brother-in-law and he's pretty straightforward. Brother-in-laws can be trouble, can't they? Have you got a dodgy brother-in-law? Ring in 1-3-8-2. No, my one's, he's a great guy. Yeah, really, really good guy. Yeah, lovely family bloke, you know, really nice guy. You know, gentle, generous sort of bloke, but I don't have a dodgy brother-in-law.
4: Mine's a larrikin. He owns a plane license or flies planes out in his farm in Grass Patch near Esperance. I probably wouldn't want to get in a plane with him. So it probably classifies him as a bit dodgy.
3: Yeah, I think so. Yeah. I've got a mate who's got a, I cannot believe his name's, Andrew and he's got his pilot's license. I cannot believe he's got a pilot's license.
4: Some people have pilot licenses.
3: I not only wouldn't get in a plane with him, I want to know when he's in the sky so I can retreat, so I got an underground car park somewhere. G'day, Andrew, if you're listening.
4: 1-3-8-8-2, you can call in. When was the last time you had an all-nighter?
3: And have you got a dodgy brother-in-law?
4: And a dodgy brother-in-law as well. Anything in your house that you own, Bowie, that is strictly just for you?
3: Yeah, all of it. Everything. Yeah.
4: So you're not very generous.
3: My collection of unusual objects, my cowrie shells.
4: So your kids, everything. Your partner, you won't share that with?
3: That's all mine.
4: I have a travel coffee mug that I like. Yeah. It's just mine, and Holly likes to borrow it here and there, and I just have to express that. It's a Milwaukee one as well, but it just works really well for me. I'm not sure why, but she likes to use it. And
3: yeah. I think the period of time there where I'd often not been able to find musical instruments, and my son had come around and just grabbed them.
4: Oh, really?
3: And that was okay.
4: Yeah,
3: that was all right. I like that he did do that.
4: Laz has called in from Guildford. In fact, we'll go to Stewie first in Lockridge. G'day, Stew.
21: How you going? All right?
4: Good, thanks.
21: Yeah, no, when I get those scam calls, I let them talk for a little while and sort of agree with them for a minute, and then just out of nowhere, I would just say, and what are you wearing at the moment? Oh, and they usually hang up on me.
3: Whoa. That's not okay, is it?
4: I don't know. Stewie could be charged with something. Yeah.
3: Reverse monster.
4: No, that's good. And they
3: blokes
4: hang up.
3: As well, Stew?
21: Yeah, no, it always works well.
3: With blokes and female scammers.
21: Oh, I don't care. No.
4: It doesn't discriminate.
3: You're wearing it at the moment.
4: Clearly it works here. G'day, Laz.
22: How you going, guys? I've got a little trick to get through the scammers. This little trick makes a scammer hang up on me. So I answer and I go, hello, this is the Wang Chung Chinese restaurant. You order chicken chow mein. And then beep, beep, beep.
4: And they hang up after that?
22: Yeah, I hang up.
3: Thanks, Laz.
4: What if it actually is someone, though? What if it's Laz's old mate that's called back to say?
3: Yeah, yeah, yeah. I'm trying to work out what Simon Beaumont did in the 1995 grand final. But not, I think they all played pretty well from memory.
4: You've spoken to him a couple of times, haven't you?
3: Yeah, I have spoken to him. Usually on our birthday.
4: Yeah.
3: Yeah, and he's a nice guy, Simon Beaumont. Ben says, I'm the dodgy brother-in-law. D says, yes, it has been 10 years since Ian Cameron passed away. Thank you, D. Wikipedia says Simon Bowen hurt his back, misremembers things and crashed his bike. Isn't doing so great after football, says Brendan. That's a little dig at me, I think, Seb.
4: Some media websites as well will classify you as the same person. So they'll say Simon Beaumont, who played for Carlton, now works at 6PR, despite the fact that you speak for people.
3: I used to get that a lot, not a lot these days. And do you have something in the house that is just yours and no one else can use it? When was the last time you went in the ocean?
4: It's been a while now.
3: Because there's still people who do it, hey?
4: Yeah, the cold nips is a thing. A big group of people get together, usually at the first crack of dawn, and jump in the ocean.
3: Jimmy Keenan, who I spoke to earlier, our surfer mate, he gets in the ocean every single day.
4: Every day?
3: He's amazing.
4: And the first thing in the morning?
3: Yes.
4: He sounds pretty with it these days as well. So
3: he's very healthy.
4: Seems to work for him.
3: The ocean's looked after him, I think. But there are groups that do it still, isn't there? Aren't there?
4: Yeah, the little groups, and then there's the bigger ones like Cold Nips that get together and, I don't know, I guess it's a social thing, but it's not so much fitness, is it? Just jumping in the ocean.
3: Probably health.
4: Mind.
3: Yeah.
4: Probably helps the mental state
3: a
4: bit.
3: And the water's not at its coldest until September, right, Seb? There's a bit of a lag, yeah. Okay. September, October, the water's at its coldest,
4: I think. Pretty cold now, I'd imagine.
3: Yeah. 133-882 is the phone number if you want to give Sebastian and I a call.
4: You talked about that Vegemite, by the way, that story of another reason why Gen Z or other, Gen Alpha as well, which is the one below me, are soft. Why people in that generation are soft. Well, I've looked up some of the reasons maybe boomers
3: are soft.
4: Could have been doomed.
3: Looking forward to this.
4: Soft. So number three. You couldn't handle child labour. We brought in those child labour, first labour standard acts of 1938. That's because you guys couldn't handle going to work anymore at a young age.
1: 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At 6PR, we want to hear from you. 133-882. 6PR.
5: The construction industry says the federal government's deal with the Greens to pass its tax reforms is disappointing. As part of the deal, investors will not be able to evade the capital gains tax increase by buying a property through a self-managed super fund. Existing homes purchased this way will not be affected. Melissa Byrne from the Master Builders Association says the laws will hurt the construction sector.
6: By clearing the path for tax hikes on housing, this agreement will be a hit to construction jobs, activity in housing supply while driving up rent.
5: France has experienced its hottest day on record as a heat wave lingers over Europe and the UK. French officials have confirmed 40 people have drowned in the country since Thursday as temperatures hover above 40 degrees. London is also bracing for a 40 degree day tomorrow, with residents asking to take precautions. The International Maritime Organization is coordinating a plan to evacuate more than 11,000 seafarers stranded in the Strait of Hormuz. The UN agency says they're working with nations in the region, including Iran and the United States, to support their safe exit from the critical waterway. There are fears the deadly H5 bird flu has crossed the WA border into South Australia. Two dead sub-Antarctic seabirds have been found in South Australia on the same coastline birds carrying the H5N1 virus washed up in Western Australia. They're now undergoing testing, results to be determined in the coming days. Experts say a controversial weed killer is safe to use if the correct advice is followed. After a lengthy review, Australia's chemical regulator has imposed new limits on the use of paraquat. The product is banned in 67 countries over previous links to Parkinson's disease. Australian Pesticides and Veterinary Medicines Authority spokesperson Scott Hansen says it can be used safely with restrictions.
23: The APVMA decision keeps paraquat and diquat
7: got available, but with much tighter restrictions, including significantly lower application rates and improved protections for those who actually have to handle the chemicals.
5: And legendary Australian musician Daryl Braithwaite is stepping back from live performances. The Horses singer has taken to social media to call time on his six decades in the business.
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5: Checking sport, Aussie sprint sensation Gout Gout has pulled out of a race in the US next month due to back stiffness. The AFL is warning clubs it will hit them, players and coaches, with fines if they criticise umpires or the MRO. Cristiano Ronaldo has responded to criticism at the FIFA World Cup with two goals and a 5-0 win over Uzbekistan. It takes his side to the top of its group ahead of Colombia's second match against the Democratic Republic of Congo. That's the latest. I'm Sasha Foote.
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30: Around the country, Canberra dropping to -2 with morning frost, then a top of 15. Melbourne, possible showers, a top of 16. Frost warnings for northern Victoria. Sydney, sunny, a late shower or two, heading for 19. Brisbane, mostly sunny, 22. Strong wind warnings for the peninsula and Cooktown coasts. Perth, sunny, 21. Adelaide, mostly sunny, 16. Frost warnings for the Riverland and Murraylands. Hobart, cloudy, a top of 11. And Darwin, sunny, 32.
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2: I am joined by Fremantle legend, games record holder, never been dropped in his entire life, hasn't played in the back line, although he says he was a backman at some stage. David Mundy joins me. Hi, Dave.
10: Good evening, Will. Yeah, good evening to all of our listeners. Two nights in a row on sports today. It's a pleasure to join you, a backline specialist, golden fister, being dropped every second week, West Coast Premiership player, Will Schofield. Great to be here.
2: Just done my rotator cuff at Aquinas training as well.
10: I was going to ask you about that. You're looking a bit tender.
2: Yes, I'll touch on that a little bit later on in the show. I do need to remind listeners that it is Opinion Tuesday. That is right, 133-882. Made this a bit of a thing. I know you work Mondays, Dave, but Tuesdays is, this is where the people come to give your opinions. I think with Dave Mundy in the house, myself hosting, nothing better to get some calls going off the top of the show. 133-882. I think for both West Australian sides, I'd love to hear your opinions on a couple of things. And really, it's open to anything, though. If you've got an opinion, tonight is the night to give it. 133-882 is the talk back line. We've got lots of lines open. Love to get your calls this evening. You can send us a text 0487-999-882 as well. For Freo fans, we come through the buys. We know what sort of season they're having. I think the big decision is around selection, and the big one is Mason Cox and Sean Darcy. And Dave, I'm going to get your opinion on that one off the top. That feels like, for me, the most pressing issue. And it ties into the fact they've got a healthy list, the Freo Dockers. Mark Foreman previewing the show and all over everything to do with anything. Mark Foreman, great researcher, man on the buttons tonight. He tells me that there's one player on the Freo injury list right now, and that's Sam Sturdy, who's at a test. So they could have every player on their list available for selection this week, which is unbelievable, including the two ruckmen. How do you see it?
10: It is incredible. I've never been in a team or known of a team to have such a healthy injury list. And yeah, Sam Sturt, a test to play this week. It's come out today. So he's really close to returning. And I guess what that breeds, Will, is a great competition for spots and guys going out there and having to fight tooth and nail and play within the system and within their role. But we're seeing it in the AFL team anyway, week to week, coming out and absolutely blitzing it. So it's a very healthy environment on many fronts down at Cockburn.
2: So that is what's happening down there. Sean Darcy, Mason Cox. I'm in the Sean Darcy camp. I think for what it's worth, though, Mason Cox not only has, I think, exceeded expectations in terms of game played and what his output has been. He hasn't come to the club as a superstar ruckman. He's come as a number three ruckman, and he's played almost every game this year. So if you had have said at the start of the year that's what's going to happen, I think people would have said that won't. So I think he's exceeded expectations, but I think you've got to hand the keys over to the exact same role that he is playing to Sean Darcy. Don't bring Sean Darcy in and change Luke Jackson's role. If they do that, stay with Mason Cox. If you're gonna feel like you need to think about the contract or anything else other than let Luke Jackson dominate. But I do think Sean Darcy provides a little bit more. People have forgotten about his best footy as well. His best footy is better than Mason Cox's.
10: No, 100% agree with that. And I think what's held Sean Darcy back in the past has been the need to bring him back straight away. There's been no cover. There's been no secondary option. They've had to bring him back off the back of injury in particular really, really quickly. And so he's come into the system, come into the team underdone. And so he hasn't been able to perform to the level that we know he can and he has in the past. So I think the luxury that they've had over the last month is that they've been able to almost put him out to pasture, play him at Peel, let him get his minutes up, get his fitness up, get his match conditioning up so that when they do call on him, whether it's this week or within the next month, he's absolutely cherry ripe to go. And you're right, playing maybe the best role in AFL right now, play 48% game time, come off the bench, chop out Luke Jackson when he's a bit puffed in the ruck.
2: And get paid $1 million.
10: And get paid heaps of money to do it. So, I think that'll definitely be his role. And, whether it's this week or next week or the week after, remains to be seen.
2: Opinion Tuesday. Freo fans want to hear from you. Can you win out for the rest of the year? Is this the best season that anyone's ever going to have? Because they're in pretty rarefied air at the moment with just the one loss. And looking at their fixture, I don't see them with too many losses coming up. There's got some challenges. Yes, Sydney at home is going to be a challenge. Gold Coast, I think, will present some sort of challenge this week. They have to. They're in the basket of North Melbourne and Gold Coast in terms of under-the-pump teams, I think.
10: Well, where do you sit on the this is good for Gold Coast? Coming across the other side of the country, you've had those times, I'm sure, where you've gone away. It's like, galvanized group, let's get away, hit and run mission, all that kind of stuff.
2: Mate, Opinion Tuesday, how pathetic are the Gold Coast Suns? I mean, seriously, they have just been the biggest disappointment of the season. They're that far disappointing than anyone. And Richmond got injuries, Essendon injuries, St Kilda, I think, were hyped up into nothing. The Gold Coast Suns were expected to challenge for a premiership this year. They were premiership favourites in round two.
10: Well, they started that way.
2: This year?
10: Yeah.
2: Where are they? What are they doing? So, yeah, okay, maybe it's a positive thing for Gold Coast to come over here, but certainly I'll be asking the question of them, where are you? Where, you're Brownlow medalists in the midfield. Petrarca, a big-name recruit. Nowhere. Their midfield needs a fair bit of work. And then on the West Coast side of things on Opinion Tuesday, 133-882, we've just come out of the bye if you're a West Coast fan. Where's the season ranking right now? Is it a pass mark already? Is the six wins, if again, at the start of the year, I reckon if you said at this time of the year, Freo are going to be 14-1 or whatever they are, I reckon that's passed. I reckon you've passed the mark there. West Coast, six wins. To me, that was my line for acceptable or not. Not what I thought they were going to do.
10: Really?
2: I thought if you could win over six games from where they've been, I thought they've improved. That's acceptable. You know, and they could have won a few more. I wonder if you're a West Coast fan or otherwise, whether you think that's the case or not. Has it been an acceptable year so far? What do you think?
10: Well, yeah, I think so. But I think we're also having this kind of conversation about a month ago after a couple of impressive performances. Oh, have they turned the corner? And then came out and got absolutely walloped the next weekend. So, and obviously it's not going to be all linear from here. It's not going to be linear improvement and continual improvement every single week. There's going to be down weeks, but yeah, I think six wins already in the season is beyond what I thought that would be.
2: All right. Give us a call. We've got plenty of calls coming in. Love to hear your opinions this Tuesday. Opinion Tuesday, Will Schofield, David Mundy here on 6PR, 133-882. Lines are open. Craig is from Wembley. He'll kick things off. G'day, Craig.
0: Yeah, g'day, guys. Great show again, as usual. Look, I've been following St Kilda since 1966. So I can honestly say over the decades that I've been watching them, we've always been more or less and also ran mid-table. We've never been much better than that, apart from one or two occasions. Ross Lyon was brought in to rejuvenate St Kilda, and they have brought in a lot of expensive talent and everything else, but I don't think Ross is working and I don't think the talent is working. And I just want to get your opinion. And I believe his contract's up at, I think, the end of this year, but correct me if I'm wrong. What are your thoughts in regards to where St Kilda's heading?
10: Yeah, well, they pumped up pre-season, weren't they? They went out and spent a lot of money, not only on keeping Naz within the four walls, but on others to try and bolster the group. And they're about halfway through their Naz runway, aren't they? That was, you know, highly spoken about at the time where they signed him for 2 years, that it was a bit of a audition, wasn't it? Is he going to sign long-term? Well, let's, you know, do this short one, see how it goes, and then figure out the future from there. So yeah, I would say this season absolutely is below par to this point, you know, particularly where I guess they were hoping to be, where I know Ross was trying to push them to be, but 6 wins to this point in the season I think is well below. And, yeah, outside of, you know, Sinclair, who's now injured on the sidelines for a little while with a significant calf injury.
2: TDK has punctured his lung. He's going to miss a big part of the year.
10: Yeah, so and he's been pretty good. He hasn't been a game changer, but he's been pretty good.
2: Okay.
10: Yeah.
2: I don't think I would say it'd barely be a pass mark, Tom De Coney.
10: Barely. So not a pass.
2: I'd be very just a pass, like sort of C plus operation.
10: Yeah. Which, given the money he's touted to be on, is not what you need, right? But then beyond here, those couple and Naz, where else are they? Philippou's been dropped every few weeks, not doing much.
2: There's not a lot of
10: Garcia's been good this season, a young player coming through.
2: Max
10: Hall's an awesome player, yep.
2: As Ross would say, and you would know this, fact of the matter is, we're in a win-loss league. Yeah. Like, you know, and if they continue to lose, which I think they will with some of their outs, Jack Sinclair's out now, you know, some of these guys, Flanders, who was a big-name recruit effectively from Gold Coast, they're going to sort of limp towards the end of the year. Yeah, I think the losses mount and the pressure's going to come on Ross Lyon.
10: Yeah, and then looking into the future as well, you don't want to be mid-table at any point, really, but particularly on the eve or the cusp of Tasmania coming in and the draft, you know, compromises going on there. So, yeah, pretty bit of a sticky spot there.
2: Yep, I agree. Great call to start things off.
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3: Coming through on the text line, Dave, around Mason Cox, Sean Darcy situation. This is from BD. He said, I watched Sean Darcy play at Peel last weekend and wasn't impressed. Stick with Cox. Sean wouldn't look out of place at the Seymour Lions.
4: Oh, hang on a second. They're going well, the Seymour Lions.
3: Is that a little clip to the Seymour Lions?
4: Jesus, mate. BD, give us a
3: break. There you go. Now, where did I see it? Sorry. Hi, boys. You've just been saying how good Mason Cox is and what he brings to the team, but you both would pick Glass Body Darcy. Please explain. Brad from High Wycombe. A couple of people maybe calling us out on the Darcy Cox situation.
4: Yeah, well, I think it's a situation where there's not a clear way forward, is there? I've spoken a few times, and for a couple of weeks with Skeet about, you know, there's no rush to bring Sean Darcy back. You can keep him in the twos for another few weeks, you know, make him build out a really huge body of work so that when you pick him, you're not picking him for this week against Gold Coast or next week against Sydney. You're picking him so that by the time you get to late August into September, he's up and going.
3: Now, John Nichols has just joined us in studio and I believe he's got a request. Hi, John.
5: G'day. Request for public assistance. The police have just sent this. They're looking for a stolen utility. It's a grey Holden Colorado. It's registration 1FAK727. It was nicked from the Craigie Leisure Centre about 4:30 this afternoon. It's been seen driving dangerously in the Nirrabup and Wanneroo area, and police are concerned for the occupants of the utility. So if you spot it, don't approach it. Call police on 131444. Just repeating, Holden, Colorado, utility registration 1FAK727. If you have any information, call police 131444.
3: Thank you very much, John Nichols. Let's get back to the phones. Daryl joins us from Kingsley. Hi, Daryl.
6: Good evening, lads. Just in relation to obviously the topic with Sean Darcy, do you see a picture where Sean Darcy could come in as a bit of a horses for courses selection? So against the bigger ruckman like your Jared Witts, your Mark Pitnett, in those sorts of cases, that's the way that you may be able to manage the likes of Luke Jackson to get through the season.
4: Yeah, and I think that'll be a question mark, if particularly if Fremantle continue to win, that they'll be able to manage, you know, not only Luke Jackson, but, you know, a host of the players who are going really well. They'll be able to manage them, whether or not it's through selection or whether it's through role and game time and minutes and things like that. I think they're opening up that box to have a look inside at the moment as we speak, you know, with the way they're going. So they've found themselves in a really enviable place on the ladder.
3: Plenty of feedback coming on the text line, Dave, around the 20th team we spoke about. Buddy says, back to 18 teams. Merge or get rid of a Victorian club. Let's be honest, the AFL is a business and not a charity. They don't need to add another side. A bit of feedback on the 6 wins. Yes, I'm sorry. I apologise. This is from Dan. You don't have to go up to 20 teams. Option B is merging 2 Melbourne teams to bring it back to 18.
4: Well, give us some names.
3: He wants the Dogs and the Roos combining for the Roo Dogs.
4: The Roo
3: Dogs. No need for 20 teams. Let's go the Roo Dogs. I mean, it's not something that immediately jumps to my mind, but it's certainly an option.
4: Absolutely, yeah. No, it'd absolutely be an option. I remember I was a young man, believe it or not, at this stage, but when
3: that
4: Fitzroy...
3: That is hard to believe, actually.
4: When Fitzroy obviously folded and merged with Brisbane in the end, there was a lot of talk about Fitzroy and North Melbourne merging at the time. And the North Melbourne supporter base came from nowhere to advocate against that and really a staunch opposition to it. So I'd love to see the reaction. If that was a genuine path the AFL explored, I'd love to see the reaction.
3: I've spoken to a number of North Melbourne players that were involved around the time that I reckon it was an overnight, almost done deal that North Melbourne were moving to the Gold Coast Suns. That was done. Adam Simpson was there at the time. There was a number of other players around at the time, and there was, you know, a rallying then to keep them there. North Melbourne had been on the chopping block for a long period of time, and the way that I saw them play against the Tigers on the weekend, I couldn't think they're too far, because they are the worst 7-win team in the history of our game, and they'll go to 8 wins as well. They play Essendon this weekend. Yeah. So I just think they're nowhere as a football club, and maybe they could be the 18th team, sort of. Merge them
4: to
3: with
4: go.
3: Someone else.
4: Yeah, we're
3: gone. See you later, Kangaroos. Yep. A lot of history there. Maybe they should be the ones to go. Jerry has phoned in to speak about AFL's stance on umpire comments. Jerry, you took the words out of my mouth. What do you got for us?
7: Yeah, Scully and Dave, how you going, boys?
3: Good.
7: Let me say right at the top, I'm not ringing in to abuse the umpires in any way, shape or form. We have to respect the umpires, and believe it or not, if we don't have umpires, we don't have the game. But my query is, particularly the way AFL has now come out with a strong statement that club officials, like coaches, players, any comments now towards the umpires, you'll get heavy fined. You'll get fined heavily for making any comments about the umpires. What I want to know, boys, is who's keeping the umpires, you know, accountable then? Who's the coaches behind the umpires? Who looks after that running of the part of the AFL? And someone's got to be held accountable. And there's been a lot of comments on radio, broadcasters, etc. It's not a throwaway line, and not one just to help my argument, but many people have said, gee, this has got to be the worst standard of umpiring we've seen in years in this year in football. So someone's got to be held accountable. Apparently the AFL want to gag everybody, so they can't, and the umpires can go on their merry way.
3: Yeah.
7: Well, they need to be scrutinised a lot closer, and particularly those that are the selectors of the umpires panel and the umpires coaches. Yeah. I'll hang up and listen to you, boys.
3: Yeah, thanks, Jerry. I think you've probably raised the point I wanted to raise. So this has been a topic of conversation at the conference on Tuesday. CEOs, the AFL has come out strongly and said, you know, any further comments in any derogatory form, negative in any manner, will be fined and dealt with accordingly. Now, under AFL Regulation 15.1, public comments on umpires, this is direct from the rules of the AFL. Any person subject to the AFL regulations or AFL rules must not make public comment about an umpire or decision made by an umpire. You can't speak about them. Under AFL Regulation 19.18, which I know is your favourite rule in the book, Dave,
4: yeah,
3: public comment and criticism. No person subject to AFL regulations may make unfair, unreasonable or excessive public criticism of the match review officer, a tribunal decision, any member of the tribunal, or any other matter concerning the match review officer, tribunal or determination made by either. That sounds to me like don't speak about this at all. There's no comments to be made. It doesn't matter what sort of job they're doing.
4: Well, there might be some retrospective fines coming your way, Will, given those rules.
3: Do I fall under those AFL regulations? I don't think I do. I certainly hope I don't, because I agree with Jerry.
4: Yeah.
3: Who's keeping the umpires accountable? I know that we need to grow umpiring around Australia. I know we do. But at the top level, just like with players,
4: yep,
3: you need to be open to criticism or at least comment. They say you can't comment on them.
4: Yeah. Now, one of the most interesting bits of the AFL media landscape over the last couple of seasons has been, like us on Monday night with Dee Margetts, having ex-AFL umpires coming in to explain bits that, you know, we don't understand, or to call out errors and where umpires have gone wrong. So I think there's, in those kind of moments, a really healthy space to be able to discuss the decisions. But I've heard you speak about this as well a lot.
3: Yeah.
4: I think the biggest issue is that umpires are still part-time. And they're not resourced well enough, or they're not given the space, they're not full time. So they're coming in and out of it. They've got other things, other priorities, other jobs. And so, you know, is there the growth and learning on the job that there needs to be?
3: The argument's made that there's not enough to do to make them full time. That's just a joke.
4: Yeah.
3: I mean, get them at every training session, every night of the week. And then during the day, watching vision. That's how you get better. The same arguments would have been made 30 years ago when the AFL went, players weren't full time. Oh, well, I can, you know, be a pharmacist and then, you know, train at night and do enough.
4: Yep.
3: Well, no, the amount of money that's paid, the amount of money on the line, the amount of outside investors involved in this game, it requires more than just a part time in that role.
4: I think. And if they're spending more times at clubs, the clubs and the players get value out of that as well. It's not only for the umpires. You know, I remember we had umpires to come down at the end of preseason a lot to do our final intra-club practice games. And the ability to speak to the umpires, to ask them questions about what they're looking for, what the interpretations mean, I think is a really valuable asset for the game.
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1: 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Whatever your game, we have it covered. 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
3: Russell, you've been patient, mate. Thanks for holding. Hello.
16: Yeah, it's okay, boys. I understand the circumstances. Now, question for you guys. Both played the game at the highest level for long periods of time. So I was part of the Waffle Club when you were playing your temporary games and things like that, mate. And, mate, I want the honest truth from you and the other young fella there.
3: Yes.
16: I call him the young fella Mundy.
3: Yes.
16: Is it's either a priority or not, mate, the health and well-being of players of the game. And the reason why I say that is because the media hype it up and say it is and the AFL say it is. And guess what? It's not. It's a time schedule, mate, because players are on the field in the Waffle and the AFL coming off and getting walked off. For instance, like a Lockie Schultz, players with PCO injuries, ACL injuries, the whole lot, use the

0: And AFL is exactly the same, if not even more care, but still the foul. You want to use a stretcher, mate. I don't get it.
1: Yeah, don't mind it, Russell, and particularly for those bigger ones where, you know, they might not know how significant it is, but I think you always know if you've really hurt yourself and you're going to be struggling to get back on anyway. And yeah, 20 minutes isn't a long time. And all the grounds have, all the AFL grounds have the little buggies ready to go now as well. So we can keep the game moving, not have the game time drawn out, which is another issue in the game at the moment as well. So I don't mind that shout.
2: Thanks, Russell, for your call. Dave is in Ocean Reef. Hi, Dave.
3: G'day, Scully. G'day, Mundy. Hey, and I'm a little old boy, so there's three Victorians talking here. The Seymour and the Geelong boy.
2: Let's take it over, Dave.
3: Hey, I just wanted to talk about the umpiring, and I've rang up before about it. It's not the umpire's fault. I mean, they've got too many umpires, the game's too quick, and the AFL is just protecting themselves. And go back to the old kiss, keep it simple, stupid. You've got so many rules. How does an umpire know what to call? It's just got out of hand, and they're ruining the game. They've got to just pull it back and just have simple rules and play the game and get the game moving and stop all this crap that they're going on with.
2: Yeah, I tend to agree with you, Dave. I think that the extra umpire hasn't made it an easier game to umpire because you've got more opinions and more interpretation. So...
1: Yep.
2: I understand the reasoning isn't necessary to get that part right. It's actually to give more opportunity to more umpires so they grow the game in that regard as well. But you see some games, and if you get the dud crew, and there's a couple of them, you can see a real difference in umpiring quality, I think. Do you agree with that?
1: Yeah, I agree. I do agree with that. And I think as well, it'd be great to ask an umpire. So perhaps someone could call up Dean Margetts next Monday night, please.
2: Opinion Tuesday.
1: No, we have Dean on our show on Monday night, so Someone call and remind me of this next Monday. But it'd be great to talk to AFL umpires and ask them how difficult it is with the interpretation changes to be able to shift and adjust, and particularly in the heat of the moment. Like, it's easy for us now on replays and up in the stands and watching along and all that kind of stuff. But in the heat of the moment, how hard is it to, with all the interpretation changes, with the way the game's being played and how fast it's moving and all that kind of stuff. How difficult is it from week to week to change the focus slightly and execute?
2: Well, that'd be great, but under AFL regulation 15.1, public comments and umpires, any person subject to the AFL regulations, AFL rules must not make public comment about an umpire or a decision made by an umpire. So you're not going to get to speak to them because you're not allowed to.
1: Well, I love it that you're a rule follower, Will. I love that.
4: On Perth 6PR, you're listening to the best of sports today. Business in Brief, thanks to NAB. Real insights to navigate the stages of your own success story.
5: Russell Howcroft here. The best piece of business advice I ever received. Well, I've probably got two. First would be from my grandfather, who was a successful businessman, who said to me, doesn't matter what you do, just be the best at it. So I've always thought that was a pretty handy bit of advice. The other being, it's very important to have a mentor, but most importantly, make sure you listen to your mentor. The main rookie mistake that business owners make is not allocating enough time to admin. The reality is, if you're in business, you've got to do a lot of stuff, frankly, on behalf of the government, and you've just got to allocate the time. It's not something you can do after hours. You really have to allocate the time, put in the effort, make sure you've got all the support you need in order to do the administration.
4: Business in Brief, thanks to NAB. 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
4: Now, let's go to the text line, Dave, and just get through a couple of these while we're doing it. We're talking in the first hour around 18 teams, 19 teams with Tassie, 20 teams as well. Some opinions coming through with that. Chris says, just want to add my piece about the proposed fixtures. Only thing with play all 18 teams once is that the Victorian teams must play interstate teams away. Otherwise, interstate members are disadvantaged and also other teams in regards to the amount of travel per year. I would say that happens anyway, Chris. Does it not, Dave? Or am I missing something?
5: No, it certainly would, yeah. But it's another consideration. Off the top of your head, I can't figure out. But if that happened, how many home games would Fremantle and West Coast have? Depending on who you played, would it change? You'd still have the nine home games.
4: You'd still have home and away games.
5: Yeah.
4: I mean, they'd have to tweak it. I do think if we're talking about fixtures, Simon Garlick has been at the forefront, and rightly so. He's a CEO of a West Australian club, of getting some sort of equality back in this fixture. Forever,
5: yeah.
4: It hasn't been there. Well, I do think this year is the first year there's certainly been some attention paid to what Simon has been putting out at these conferences, these CEO conferences. He's the man that stands up and says, we need to have a more equal fixture in terms of travel.
5: Yeah.
4: And West Coast and Fremantle are the most disadvantaged in the competition. Well, the back end of this year, they've only got two more travelling games, Fremantle, in their last eight. They've had big patches at home. Yeah. The North Melbourne coming into the Bunbury situation, they get an extra home game. Fremantle's fixture is as good from a home perspective, not who they play, but travel, as it's ever been this year.
5: Yep.
4: And that's due to Simon Garlick.
5: Absolutely, yeah. And you throw in the chartered flights the club has coughed up on and advocated excluded from the soft cap as well. It's, yeah, absolutely mitigating the burden of travel as best as it ever has.
4: Opinion Tuesday, can call up, give us your opinion on whatever you would like. 133-882. Wouldn't be an Opinion Tuesday without this man, Muzza, phoning in. Hi, Muzza. How are you?
6: Here. Come here.
4: Oh, Muzza.
5: Oh, no.
4: Muzza, what's going on, Muzza?
6: Young boy, sorry.
4: We've got
6: the two big fish, Victoria, the Barramundi and the Free Willy, maybe Dick, Free Willy Schofield.
4: Yeah, yeah,
6: boys,
4: yeah.
6: If I could make one rule, it'd be to never change any other rule again. Go back to what it was 15, 20 years ago, because it's an absolute disgrace, and some calls been good tonight, what they've been talking about. These numpties from that BFL, oops, AFL, running the game have got no idea. Stop changing rules. It shouldn't be about TV stations controlling how the game is supposed to be done, run, fed, whatever, money and all this other stuff. Try and keep the game as original as it was, you know, probably 20-odd years ago. There's nothing wrong with our game, but they've got to keep changing it. They're insisting on changing it and keep stuffing it up because they've got no idea. Because I think when the brains are given out, they weren't at the end of the queue, they were on holidays, boys. That's just how it is, and they just got no idea.
4: Thank you, Muzza. Hopefully all under control on your end as well. Now, Dave, what do you think about that with no rule changes? I mean, it'd be nice.
5: Well, it'd be simple, wouldn't it? But it would really quickly get boring and outdated. And, yeah, I think there needs to be an element of change in everything in life, in everything that we do. You need to be able to shift and evolve. But I think there are other mechanisms that can be pulled to make it a more a consistent, I guess, umpiring effort in our game, because I think that's where the biggest frustration comes, is particularly within game when there's inconsistencies in how it's umpired.
4: I agree with that. Text has come in. Put your name on them, please. I can give you some credit for good questions, and this is a good one. We mentioned Sam Sturt at the start of the show, Dave. He's the only player on Fremantle's injury list as a test and potentially playing this week. What are your thoughts on Sam Sturt? Can he play this year in the side, and would you keep him next year, depending depending on his contract situation. There'd be also, just a caveat to that question, there'd be a number of players who, this is what happens at good sides.
5: Yeah.
4: They might be getting a game elsewhere, but they won't be at Fremantle. So, what do you think about Sam?
5: I think, yeah, currently, as it stands right now, I don't think there would be a role in the forward line for Sam Sturt. I think he's, as it stands, I think he'd be great depth, great cover, be able to come in and play a role. And I think before he hurt himself and, you know, he's missed a lot of football now, he was just starting to kind of crack the nut, I guess, about his, what his game is and what it's backed off and based off. And I think that he'd started to unlock kind of the defensive mindset the forward needs to have, the chase and the tackle and the harass once the ball hits the ground. And it's something the tall three at Fremantle do all very, very well. So I think there is a player in there and I think he'll take a little while to obviously come up to speed and get back to hand. But whether it's at Fremantle or if he moves on and goes to another club and has a crack there, I think he can play some very good football.
4: Is it Bulldog Ivan? Who knows what's going on? The game's the best it's ever been, Ivan says on the text line. Yeah, and nice. I don't reckon he's too far from the truth there. Big crowds going to games.
5: Yeah, massive crowds.
4: People want to talk about the game. I know there's frustrations. I get frustrated, but also we see great highlights still. We see high scoring games. We see competitive football most of the time.
5: Yep.
4: I do think the game's in a pretty good spot. And I think a couple of years ago, it probably wasn't in as good of a spot.
5: Right. So
4: I reckon it's improved.
5: So off the back of what? Like, what are we gauging this on? Is there a couple of key things?
4: Just the lightest line of sight, just watching and listening and just the vibe, sort of Marbo sort of operation. I think that behind the scenes, having Tom Harley, Greg Swan, I think they're trying to implement some things, not getting everything right, but it does feel like there is movement at the station with a few items.
5: Yep.
4: You can't just click your fingers and make everything better. Umpiring, is one of those things. The MRO and decisions made around tribunal is another thing that causes big frustrations. Overall, I think they're communicating a little better. I still think we just get fed the dregs along the way of what's happening. I think ultimately better communication from everyone involved would actually make things a lot easier. I think that we could see more of that.
5: Yeah.
4: I think that's why they got Greg Swan.
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4: All right, time for the World Game. I've loved getting up early and watching some of these games. And a man who knows more about soccer and the World Game, which is football, is Mark Bosnich. Bozza joins us from somewhere in the world. I think he's in Australia. Hello, Boz. How are you, mate?
5: Good evening, gentlemen. How are you?
4: Yeah, great. Now, talk to me about what's been happening in the World Cup. I got up at 3 a.m. Western, watched the USA game, and I want 3 hours of my life back, Boz. I was not impressed.
5: No, it wasn't the greatest of games for Australia. Look, the first half especially, they were totally outplayed, and the best part of the first half is that they only went into the dressing room. That means the Socceroos at halftime had only 2-0 down. They came back well in the second half. But in all fairness, I don't think USA really got out of third gear second half and the game was already gone. But look, regardless of that game, we had that wonderful result in the first game. It's put us in a great position to qualify for the knockout stages. We've got Paraguay on Friday, which will be 10 o'clock in the morning Western Australia time, midday over here on the East Coast. And if I'd said to everyone before the World Cup, you know, bearing in mind that we were the longest odds out of the four teams in our group to qualify for the knockout stages, that we just needed a point in our last game against Paraguay, who are the lowest ranked team in our group. We just need a point to qualify in second place. I think everybody, not the majority, everybody would have said, tell me where I sign. So a lot to look forward to. Even if we do happen to lose on Friday, which I do not think will happen, but if we do, we've still got a chance to qualify as one of the eight best third place teams. So we're still in a very, very good position. And look, the host nation, like you said, I think you're going to hold your hands up. We made our mistakes, in my opinion, by the team that we chose for the first half. That's okay. That can happen. But the bottom line is the better team won on the day. Now we're going to look forwards and look onwards. And let's get into that knockout stages where we'll be a problem for anyone in that stage.
6: Boss, I was going to ask you about that, and it's easy in hindsight, but what would have been some of the thinking around, benching or starting on the bench our goal scorers, I guess, from the first game?
5: I don't really know. It hasn't really been explained to us. We got told that they're privy, when I say they, I mean Tony Popovich, his coach and stuff, they're privy to information and for things that we are all not. And that's understandable. They're there on the scene. They'll have all their data. They'll be watching them train. But it doesn't take away from the fact that, you know, if you are privy to that, unless it's something really personal, it should be really explained in this day and age as to why. I got a feeling that knowing Tony Popovich's MO from his past, that, he perhaps thought that the first game he made two big gambles with the goalkeeper, Patrick Beach, coming in and with Paul Okwuanangso Jr. coming in midfield, and it worked. And I got a feeling that he tried to do something very similar for the second game, but it didn't work. So there's two camps of when things go wrong like that in terms of managers and stroke coaches. One is the camp that holds their hands up and says, listen, we got the selection wrong, we're moving on. The other is the ones that double down, which is the one that Tony Popovich and his staff are settling in, which is no problem whatsoever. But the overwhelming majority of people, pundits, ex-players and current players as well, will know that you should not drop your two goal scorers, especially one that got the man of the match in Nestor Iracunda, for the next game, unless there's an injury problem, unless there's something personal going on, which hasn't been explained to us. So, understandable. Like I said, the week before, genius for what he did. That's the life of a football manager, especially one of a national team. Week later, bit of the villain because he didn't start with those players, but still in a wonderful position to qualify for the knockout stages, which at the start of the tournament, no one gave us a chance of.
4: Now, I will put my hand up and say I'm no expert at all with the Socceroos, but by the eye, Christian Volpato, when he came on, he looked like Cristiano Ronaldo, and genuinely by look and the way he was, man, he was unbelievable. Surely he starts against Paraguay.
5: Well, I'd like to see him start. There's no doubt about that. If he does start, and if Conor Metcalf and Irukunda starts as well, they're going to have to be very, very wise in the selections they make for the people that are going to be behind them.
4: Yes.
5: Because these are more, not so much Conor Metcalf because he can go up and down, but Irukunda and Valpato will want the majority of their energy to be going forward. It's not too dissimilar to 2006. If you remember, in 2006, we beat Japan in the first game, lost to Brazil in the second game, and needed a draw from that third game. Like I said, a draw or win will guarantee a second place. If we get into second place, we'll play the second place team of Group G, which is either Egypt, Iran, Belgium, or New Zealand. If we happen to lose, we still could qualify in one of the best eight best third place teams. But that will mean we'll have to play the winner of, it'll either be Germany, France, or most probably Portugal, / Colombia. I think Portugal will still win their group. And now, when you get to the knockout stages, like everyone will tell you, if you want to be the best, you've got to beat the best, yes. But I still think that would make a big difference coming second in terms of our chances of then going through from the first knockout stage to the round of 16. So I'm with you, Valpato. And I haven't seen a great deal of him, but what I saw when he came on was very good. And he does give us something a little bit different that we haven't got in terms of a creative force, which is so, so important at this level.
6: Yeah, and let's hope that we play those best teams a little bit further down the track and finish second, qualify for the next stage. But the next task is Paraguay. What's some of the threats that they'll be on guard for in that game?
5: Yeah, well, Paraguay are a team which play very, very similar to us in terms of the fact that they like to defend. They like to keep things very, very tight. They're not too interested in possession. Two ways to control the game. One is through overwhelming possession. The other one is from a defensive perspective where you shuttle the opposition team into areas which they don't like to go and you frustrate them. Paraguay are more like that team. They have an Argentine manager, Gustavo Alfaro, who got them through very well. I mean, they did come in sixth position, which was the last automatic qualifying position in South America, but it was still equal with Brazil. And they had some fabulous victories during that qualifying tournament. One of their star players, Miguel Almirón, who plays for Atalanta United in America, he will be suspended. He got sent off in the last game against Turkey. So that is actually good for the Socceroos, as we know. But they're going to be thinking exactly what we're thinking right now, that, you know, we've got a real chance here to get into second place by beating the Socceroos. So they'll be a tough opponent. As they showed when they got Almirón sent off just before half time in the previous game, they went 45 minutes with 10 men and still won. So it's not going to be easy against them. But, you know, just to give you an idea, against Turkey in terms of possession, they only had 22% of possession. So they're a team that are happy to sit back and to soak things up. I'm not so sure that they'll be doing as much as that against Australia, because they know that they really need to, in my opinion, well, minimum draw should be enough for them as well. But if they want to get in that prize second position, that they have to win. Because if it is a draw, Australia will get second position because they've got a better goal difference.
4: Well, sounds like there's going to be a bit of I reckon there could be a bit of a shootout. It could be a bit of a free-for-all, which I think would be exciting to watch on a Friday morning. Yeah, moving away from the Socceroos, Bozza.
5: Yeah.
4: Old boys, Lionel Messi. I tell you what, how good is he going? I mean, I know he's the best player in the world, but seriously, I thought maybe he may have gone down the path of where Christy looks like he's at, where it looks like it's gone past him a little bit. Lionel Messi is on fire.
5: Absolutely on fire. He broke so many records today. Number one being all-time top scorer in World Cup history. He overtook Miroslav Klose, who used to play for Germany.
4: Yep.
5: So he's now on 18 goals. But mind you, breathing down his neck is a one Kylian Mbappe, who scored two goals this morning as well. I think he broke the record for the amount of minutes played at the World Cup, the amount of games, and I think for games that they've won as well. What they've done very, very well, when I say they, I mean their manager, Lionel Scaloni, since he took over about 4 years ago. He's basically been very, very honest with his dressing room and said, look, listen, Lionel is the best player. And this is coming firsthand off a player that was in the dressing room and always said, and funny enough, in Perth, when I saw him in Perth, their goalkeeper, Aaron Martin, has told me this. He basically made it clear to everybody, this is their best player. He said he's the greatest player of all time. And what we're going to do as a team is work in a way that we all sacrifice so he can get time and space to do his damage. And it's worked perfectly. They've won two South American championships. They've won a World Cup, and they're looking very, very strong for this World Cup. So, and you see the joy that the players have when he goes and does the business. Now, that takes a very special relationship, not only from the manager, but also from the rest of the team to be able to do that type of work and sacrifice maybe some of your individual qualities to make sure somebody else is doing so well. But they've done that, and they've done that very, very successfully. And they continue to do it. You know, this morning, like, he could have had another goal. In all fairness, he missed the penalty and went wide. And they're going to be a tough team to come up against for anyone. They're a team that can win it. They're the reigning champions. No team has defended the World Cup title since 1962, when Brazil won their second straight World Cup. So it's a big ask, especially, you know, with there's a lot more teams that can win it now than could do back in 1962. But I'd take a brave man to bet against them. I tell you, they've been one of the most impressive sides thus far to kick off here in this World Cup.
3: 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Got something to say? 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
2: It's 9 degrees at 5 o'clock. Good morning, I'm Philippa Maher. There are fears the H5N1 strain of bird flu may now have been found in South Australia. Two dead sub-Antarctic birds have been discovered at Fowler's Bay, 1,200 kilometres from Esperance, where two confirmed cases of the virus first raised the alarm. Rod Keogh was running along the bay when he discovered the birds.
7: For me to see the birds on the beach, a pelagic bird on the beach, as close to Western Australia as this, it's just worth reporting.
2: Speaking to Nine News there, they've been sent away for testing. There are 11 pending cases in WA, including a giant petrel found in Geraldton and a cormorant in Perth, both migratory birds. France has experienced its hottest day on record as a heatwave lingers over Europe. Dozens of drowning deaths have been recorded across France and Germany since Thursday. Red heatwave alerts are in place across Spain, Italy and the UK. In a special address at London Climate Action Week, United Nations Secretary General Antonio Guterres issued this warning.
8: We have just lived through the 11 hottest years ever recorded. And today, this city and far beyond are experiencing the hottest day of the year with higher temperatures to come. London isn't just calling, it's cooking.
2: Sir Keir Starmer, who's standing down as British Prime Minister, has met with his leadership contender to support the handover of power. It's the first time the outgoing Labour leader has met with Andy Burnham since his decisive by-election win. Mr Burnham could become PM within weeks if there's no challenger. The International Maritime Organization is coordinating a plan to evacuate more than 11,000 seafarers stranded in the Strait of Hormuz. The UN agency says they're working with nations in the region to ensure their safe exit as Iran and the US engage in technical talks about the Strait's future management. Australia has ranked second out of 89 countries in a global measure of how the world will deal with the AI revolution. A report by the QS World Future Skills Index suggests our economy is well primed to benefit from artificial intelligence compared to its peers. In finance, the Dow Jones has closed down 45 points at 51,666. The dollar is buying 70 US cents and 12,390 Indonesian rupiah.
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2: Cristiano Ronaldo has responded to criticism of his form at the World Cup with two goals in Portugal's 5-0 win over Uzbekistan.
9: But it's Portugal on the circuit, Bruno Fernandes, Cristiano Ronaldo!
2: That call on SBS. England and Ghana are scoreless at half-time in their group stage game at Boston Stadium. Later this morning, Panama take on Croatia and Colombia are up against the Democratic Republic of Congo.
10: West Coast Eagles player Malachi Champion has been cleared of serious misconduct by the WAFL tribunal following an incident in round 10 against Swan Districts. The alleged nose-blowing incident involving Swan's defender Sebastian Bright occurred during the second quarter of the game. Champion was referred directly to the tribunal, which has found the evidence against him was inconclusive. He's free to play in this weekend's game, AFL game against Carlton at Marvel Stadium, as well as the Waffle. Gout Gout has pulled out of a race in the US next month due to back stiffness. The 18-year-old sprint sensation will head home to get his body right before jetting out again, with his sights set on winning gold in the 200 metres at the World Under 20 Championships in August. That's the latest news and sport.
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10: We have a sunny day today with light winds and a top of 21 and similar conditions tomorrow with 22. Then the rain's coming in all the way through until next Tuesday with tops of 18 degrees every day. Right now we have 9. 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

0: Sandy Company here at 882 6PR, and it's 7 after 5. 5 o'clock club, if you'd like to join in, please do. We've got, of course, clues coming your way. Thanks to Nook Saunders, $250 up for grabs today. We've got our Talkback Caller of the Day prize, which you can be in to win. It's a $100 voucher at the Shoe Bar to Joe and Higo and their team. Good morning to you. You'll find them in Yagan Square. And, of course, I reckon that could be pretty busy, particularly when you have a look at the Socceroos contest and a bit of the news that's bubbling around this morning, which will roll into our program this morning. At the World Cup, speaking of that, Portugal, what a thumping over Uzbekistan, 5-0. Wow. And we also now have England and Ghana in action at halftime, and it's a nil or draw
1: Ronaldo
0: right now.
1: Ronaldo hits back too as well, two goals for him.
0: Yeah, well, there's a little bit of criticism about his non-scoring and when Messi was threading a few into the back of the net. And, of course, we've got, who's the other guy that was?
1: Mbappe.
0: Yeah, that's him. Yeah. Mbappe, he threaded a couple in. And now the man who was being criticised for not kicking as many goals as they had of hope. Well, he got a couple last night. So good on, well, this morning. Good on him.
2: Good on him indeed. Good morning. Well, yeah, I'm good. I'm just reading about the Ghanaian witch doctor Nana Kwaka Bonson.
0: Oh, yeah.
2: And he put a spell on Harry Kane, and it must be working because Kane hasn't looked like troubling the score sheet or do anything really in the game.
1: No shots on target at this point.
2: At all. So, I don't know. Have you ever met a witch doctor?
0: I reckon I have in some of my times. Well, they've claimed to be a witch doctor.
2: There was a song called My Friend the Witch Doctor from many, many years
0: ago. Have you ever had a seance?
2: No, well, no.
0: Oh, we actually have.
2: Why? You're dealing with the occult, mate.
0: Well, it was actually quite interesting. It's quite interesting the power that came about. Like a couple of fingers under the person laying on the floor, a couple of fingers around, and there was probably half a dozen, and no drama lifting the person off the floor. Yeah, no, that was a pretty interesting little situation to be in.
2: Right.
0: So there's a bit of witch doctor in that, I reckon.
2: So England headed into the match as favourites after they had a nice win over Croatia, with Kane scoring twice. It hasn't looked like it. So maybe they've got to him. I mean, wouldn't that be great if every team had a witch doctor and just said, righto, we've put a spell on you, right?
0: So what did the witch doctor do?
2: Well, he just put a spell on him.
0: Yeah, but how? What do you do?
2: I don't know.
0: Can we get him on?
2: I don't think so. I don't know if he speaks English, does he?
0: I don't know.
2: The Ghanaian witch doctor. Right.
0: Well, they do speak English in Ghana, don't they?
2: Hey, apparently, he's not the first time he's done it. He's internationally known from the 2014 World Cup when he claimed responsibility for an injury that affected Cristiano Ronaldo ahead of the Portugal match against Ghana. So he's got form this bloke.
1: He injured him.
2: Yeah. Yeah.
0: You know,
2: he insisted Ronaldo's physical problems had a spiritual cause and predicted that the Portuguese superstar would struggle to face the Black Stars, which is the name for the Ghanaians.
0: I know who's arranged this.
2: Who?
0: Well, who's got Ghana in our office suite?
2: Oh, you?
1: Yeah.
2: Sedley.
1: Park the bus.
0: What about that?
2: Right.
0: So how'd you track him down?
1: we go way back.
2: Yeah. I don't know.
1: Just off seeker.
2: If you were a witch doctor.
0: Yeah.
2: If you were a witch doctor, is this using your ability to the best of... You can't find a witch doctor.
0: No, let's find one.
2: Is this using your ability to the best of your endeavours?
0: Let's find one this morning.
2: What?
0: Here.
2: You want a witch doctor?
0: I want to find someone who claims to be...
2: I will eat this piece of paper.
0: Okay, well...
2: If they're a genuine witch doctor.
0: Okay, 5 o'clock club, come on. Give me your witch doctor if you have one. And where are they? Do they exist? Is there one here in Perth? And if we have got one here in Perth, let's track the witch doctor down.
2: Put it in Mr. Google.
1: You'd imagine there'd be an
2: Perth witch doctor.
1: There'd be an Eagle supporter that would want to impact the Fremantle Dockers.
2: For the Derby.
1: Yeah. Well, for the Derby or just for the
2: final.
1: Who
2: would you put a spell on though? They've got so many good players.
0: Jackson.
2: Yeah, well,
0: he's on fire.
2: He is. But
0: he's unbelievable.
2: But so is your mate, the young bloke with the headband. He goes okay. Yeah. And then you got, Darcy in the wings.
1: Tracy.
2: Yeah, there's so many of them. You might have to put a spell on the entire team.
1: Hang on. What have I got here?
2: So Perth witch doctor. The phones are quiet.
0: Yeah, there is one.
2: Deathly quiet. Ooh. Rubbish.
0: Lindsay. Yeah.
2: Lindsay's got a bone
1: got a number?
2: Through.
0: Shaman of Perth.
2: Right. They got a bone through their nose?
0: No, but he's sitting on a rock. And he's got lots of tattoos.
2: Right.
0: Mm. Well, if that's Lindsay.
2: Stay clear of that crap, mate.
0: Hey?
2: No, stay clear of that. It's not good.
0: What about Karen Rose, an energy healer in the city?
2: That's different to a witch doctor.
0: Yeah. Well,
2: putting spells on people.
0: Is it not part of the same thing?
2: I don't think you should be dabbling in this, Carl.
0: Why not?
2: Because it's not good.
0: Well, how do you...
2: They're a cult, mate. You're dealing with the devil.
0: Right, so you believe, do you believe in the witch doctor?
2: I believe in the spirits, absolutely.
1: Oh, have you got any quotes over there for your witch doctor? I've got
0: no,
1: one.
0: No, what have you got?
1: $290
2: $290 yeah. For what? What do you get for that?
1: For, I guess for one spell.
2: One spell.
1: One spell on one person.
2: See, I'm going to Pinjarra. There's a bloke down there that's been cleaning me up.
0: What about that other guy that want to bash you up?
2: Oh, well, that's
0: we'll
2: a different...
0: fix him as well.
2: Different kettle.
0: Put a spell on him.
2: Just while we're on the kind of stuff that's pretty weird, yeah. Is it feng shui? How do you...
0: Feng shui, yeah.
2: Feng shui, is that how you say it? Don't live in a cul-de-sac.
0: What?
2: Apparently, if you live in a cul-de-sac,
0: yeah.
2: You're not going to be, it's no good for you.
0: Why not?
2: Even though I thought it was a good way to have a quiet street with a sense of community and children can play in the street, etc. But according to one of the world's most well-known feng shui experts, there's one reason she would never choose to live at the very end of one.
0: Feng shui.
2: Marie Diamond sparked debate after appearing on an etiquette expert, Sarah Jane Ho's podcast, Hot Water, to discuss the ancient practice. And why certain homes are believed to affect health, happiness and prosperity. The conversation quickly divided opinions after Diamond claimed the layout of a dead-end street can cause energy to become trapped and unable to flow easily or freely.
0: So when I had Dong and Joe living next to me in the street,
2: right.
0: The house that they built, which was next to mine, they built it due to feng shui and the energy had to flow through. And I think from memory, it had to face in a east-west direction. So, and it has to be open all the way through the house so that the energy can flow through the house. So if it comes in the front door, it can enter through the back door. I think that was how it was
2: sort of sea breeze.
0: Supposed to be designed. Well, I'm just throwing it out there. Has anyone else heard of that? 133-882. Cause I'm pretty sure that's how they sort of explained it to me.
2: I only designed one house in my life, right? Mm-hmm. And I bought a block of land up in Broome many years ago.
0: Oh yeah.
2: And I actually sat down and I designed a house.
0: Yeah.
2: And the front door and the back door aligned with each other. So therefore it would become a wind tunnel, which would then spread wind.
0: Yes.
2: Through the entire house.
0: Spread wind.
2: Spread wind.
0: Right.
2: And I thought, well, I don't know if you get that much wind up in Broome, but at certain times of the year you do.
0: Cyclone.
2: That's right. I don't think you'd be having your door open during a cyclone.
0: It's a wet season, you know.
2: Anyway, the bloke that designed it, he was before his time because he said, you know what, why don't we put iron cladding on the outside of the home?
0: Mm.
2: This is before they all started building in iron cladding. It was way, way before his time. But I don't know whether it would have worked. I must buy that house one day and build it.
0: Did you see this bloke a couple of days ago on the news? And it's obviously done the rounds and he's owned up, but he found a glitch in the banking system and he got all this money and then he never got found out. So he went and owned up and he got put in jail for a period of time, not for a long period of time. Because he was honest.
2: Yeah.
0: But mate, what about the amount of money that he was able to extort through the little situation?
2: A lot. How much was it?
0: A fair bit. 1.6 million.
2: That's a fair bit of money.
0: 1.6 million.
2: How long did he get?
0: Not long. I think it was 8 months.
2: Right.
0: I'm just trying to find the actual overall time he spent. But yeah, amazing.
2: Now I did something without you yesterday.
0: You did what?
2: I did something without you.
0: Well, yeah, I know you did.
2: And yeah. Can I explain why?
0: I'm not happy with you.
2: Can I explain why?
0: No, actually, I'm not going to explain anything.
2: Can I explain why? No. Okay, so Carl and myself were going down to Carrington's to try the hat trick, which, by the way, the Steak Sandwich of the Year contest is this time next week. So good luck to Ash and the team at Carrington's trying to pull off a three-peat, which has never been done before.
0: Yeah.
2: Three in a row, that is.
0: Mm.
2: Anyway, I had to go and pick a TV up that had been repaired, and it was in Rockingham Road down in, you know, way down.
0: Yeah.
2: So I'm driving back and I see Carrington's. I thought, I've got to pop in.
0: Yeah.
2: I'm in the area.
0: Yeah.
2: So I popped in.
0: Yeah.
2: And saw Ash.
0: Yeah.
2: And I ordered, paid myself for a hat trick.
0: Yeah.
2: And did you see how big it was?
0: Yep, I did. I saw Ash's face sitting in your picture that you sent me.
2: Mate.
0: Just celebrating with a nice beer sitting there and I didn't even get an invite.
2: I know, but I
0: didn't even get invited to drive down to catch up with you.
2: I apologise. I did it on the spur of the moment. It wasn't anything personal.
0: Doesn't matter. You still could have invited me. You still could have sent me a quick message to say, hey, look, I've just popped in.
2: It was spur of the moment.
0: Down?
2: Spur of the moment.
0: Yeah, okay.
2: Okay.
0: All right. Just put that in the memory bank for next time. I'll send you a picture of somewhere else.
2: I knew you'd be dirty. That's why I apologised on air and
0: no worries.
2: It's 17 past five.
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13: I told the witch doctor I was in love with you. I told the witch doctor I was in love with you. And then the witch doctor, he told me what to do. He said that...
0: Well, we did start the show. If we could find a witch doctor this morning. So if that's you, give us a call, 133-882. Love to have a chat to you. 20 after 5, 9 degrees, 21, a sunny day ahead today. And what is the latest when it comes to what's making news? Well, the bird flu is the latest. 13 possibly infected seabirds have sparked some urgent testing from Geraldton to South Australia. And at the moment, there are still only those two confirmed cases, but there have been a number of other dead birds that have been found. There's also been some sick birds that have been found. So we'll see what emanates out of that. What about plans for the Bullsbrook Quarantine Centre to be converted into a prison? We've spoken about this a few times on the show.
2: Yeah, well, Jay was talking to the locals and they don't want a prison out there and isn't secure enough for a prison.
0: Well, it could be a prison that can empty out a few of the other prisons. So it doesn't necessarily have to be a maximum security prison, Millsy.
2: Right. I find it amazing, though, that they're just looking at it as an early feasibility study. Because it's been sitting there for so long, you would have thought, oh, there's a building, we could use that. I mean, at the moment, apparently the feds pick up the expenses associated with that centre. So the state's not their responsibility. That's what I heard earlier in the week.
0: Yeah, because it's on federal land, isn't it? A little bit like some of the Perth airport land, sort of deal.
2: Hey, I mean, it goes back to how do you streamline the number of people that are in jail? Could some people be doing home detention?
0: Did you see the news though the other night about the conditions and jails? Yeah. But I'm looking at those conditions and I'm thinking, who's caused all that? Have you seen the damage that's been done inside the prisons?
2: Yeah.
0: Who's done all that?
2: Yep.
0: The people that are in the prison.
2: Yeah.
0: So if they want to damage the prison in the place in which they live, then guess what?
2: Mm.
0: I don't feel sorry for them. Sorry.
2: Yeah.
0: It might be harsh,
2: That's a fair call. But I suppose if you are being treated inhumanely, you might think being locked in your cell for extended periods of time when you should be out exercising.
0: Well, don't go in there.
2: Well, that's true.
0: That'd be a good idea, wouldn't it?
2: What about this though? Five state politicians that were elected last year, right? Last year, March last year, they still don't have an electoral office. More than a year, they were sworn into office. They've accused the government of holding up the process. All five, believe it or not, come from non-government parties, including a One Nation person.
0: Why can't they get an electoral office?
2: They haven't got one.
0: But why can't they get one?
2: Well, that's a very good question, Carl. Because you just don't open an electoral office.
0: Why not?
2: If you've been into one. It's got to be structured in some way that you protect the people that are actually in there.
0: Oh, hang on. The bloke who's in my area on Scarborough Beach Road, it was Buddy Mick Malone's old...
2: Have you been inside the building?
0: Have you
2: been inside since the politician's been in there?
0: Yes.
2: Really? So you can just walk in. There's no glass partitions bulletproof glass or anything like that?
0: No, it's just glass.
2: Okay. So that's what I mean. You just can't put a desk into a shop and go, there we go, here's your local member, because they have standards that have to be upheld.
0: People aren't going around.
2: I agree with you. It's a joke.
0: Mate, they might put fish heads out the front, but I haven't heard of too many local ministers being...
2: Oh, mate, you get some nutters that walk into those offices.
0: There's always those. What else we got?
2: The bitter pay battle that threatens to paralyse BHP, we've been over this. The WA Iron Ore big operator down at the port in Port Hedland has reached a critical juncture with the mining giant putting an offer on the negotiating tables in the union. Well, they might actually say, you know what, we might have a look at that one. So hopefully they've come to some conclusion, which would be great. Andrew Hastie is receiving extra security because of threats against his life. The Liberal MP believes the decision to link might be linked to the Ben Robert Smith case. There's no question that both are on opposing sides in that particular discussion. But anyone that serves the community should feel safe to do so. And if they need protection, they should get protection. We saw what happened with Pauline Hanson the other day. Billionaire Lindsay Fox, this is the one that's on the nose for me today, is going to get some financial help from Australian taxpayers because we're going to fund to the tune of $20 million the rollout of electric trucks. Guess who's behind this, Carl?
0: Who's that, mate?
2: Chris Bowen.
0: Really? What a surprise.
2: Chris Bowen. And he says, isn't it good? Isn't it good that we're getting electric trucks on the road? Isn't it good that we're paying for it? No, we're not. But obviously Lindsay Fox is a keen transport operator for many, many years and also probably a donor to the Labor Party, but whether that's just coincidental.
0: Well, so the thing I would say is that transport costs have been one of the major reasons why we've had a very big upkick in a lot of the products that we consume in the city every day. Now, the tyranny of distance in Western Australia is worse than every other state, isn't it? Because we have so much more distance to travel and to cover, and we have 12,000 kilometres worth of coastline. If you went along the East Coast, you'd go through four states and a territory, wouldn't you? For the same distance that we cover in Western Australia. So for us, if it actually makes that world cheaper and more economical, then it makes sense.
2: What, that the government subsidises business? Believe me, the guy's a billionaire.
0: If it makes it cheaper for everybody, all of us, every single one of us, if the government is able to help make it cheaper for all of us, then it makes sense. If not, it makes no sense at all.
2: Makes no sense to me. Squishy toys. Had a squishy toy in your family?
0: Yeah, like a rubber duck. Is that what you call it?
2: No. There's a thing called a squishy.
0: Squishy ball?
2: It's a toy. It's
0: the
2: a
0: one
2: toy.
0: That comes back out, the
2: kinda
0: squishy
2: like
0: ball?
2: Kind of like that. I've but when that. They get hard, this little girl put hers into a microwave oven, which wasn't the rightest thing to do. And then they squeezed it and all the liquid that was in it has burnt her face.
0: Oh, really?
2: So just a warning that today, don't put a squishy in the microwave. And Aussie music icon Daryl Braithwaite has said he's no longer going to perform in front of live audiences. Reckons he's physically challenged these days to do so.
0: He's been doing it for 60 years.
2: Oh, no,
0: he's
2: not a long
0: young.
2: Time.
0: Yeah.
2: I know.
0: Well, time comes to an end at some point.
2: Yeah, but it'll be sad. A lot of people like seeing horses.
14: Does he still do it before a big race in Sydney?
2: Yeah. Is it the Everest?
14: It might be the Everest.
2: I know they do Sweet Caroline there as well. Yeah. But anyway.
0: Well, are you going to play one of his songs today? What's his best?
2: So.
0: What's his best
2: that?
0: Song?
2: How's that, brother?
0: What's his best
2: How's
0: song?
2: How's that? That's the song. How's that? That's the one. I reckon he might get a...
0: Some others might like other Daryl Braithwaite songs. If you have a nomination, give us a call. 1-3-8-82. We've got to go to a break. Quick.
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17: First look at the roads this morning. Be aware, the Mitchell Freeway travelling well. The Quinana northbound a little busy at Thomas Road. Graham Farmer and the tunnel, no major delays. And emergency works continue. Great Eastern Highway westbound, Great Southern Highway down to a single lane. I'm Rob Beaver on Perth's traffic leader, 6PR.
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2: Oh, it's a balmy 9.2 degrees, 5:30.
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26: It's 9 degrees at 5:30. Good morning, I'm Philippa Maher. Two dead migratory birds found on a South Australian beach have been sent away for testing for the H5N1 strain of bird flu. It's raised fears of a spread of the virus. The birds were found at Fowler's Bay, around 1,200 kilometres from Esperance. There are no new confirmed cases of the virus in WA, but authorities are awaiting the results of 11 pending tests across the state. A cormorant found dead in Perth and a giant petrel in Geraldton are amongst the latest to undergo investigation. Almost 100 potential cases have been reported to the Emergency Animal Disease Hotline since the weekend. A Bullsbrook small business owner says the state government can expect opposition to any plan to convert the Centre for National Resilience into a prison. The government is exploring the possibility, but says it's a Commonwealth facility and any decision is a while away. Local resident Colin Butland has told 6PR's Jamie Burnett it's unavoidable that the centre stands empty for most of the time.
27: We need a resilience centre, so this place can be used for any emergencies in Australia. Bushfires, power outages, anything that we need to house people in an emergency. And we need this facility to stay empty. When it's empty and it's not being used, it stands at the ready.
26: The construction industry says the federal government's deal with the Greens to pass its tax reforms is disappointing. As part of the deal, investors won't be able to evade the capital gains tax increase by buying a property through a self-managed super fund. Existing homes purchased this way will not be affected. Melissa Byrne from the Master Builders Association says the laws will hurt the construction sector.
1: By clearing the path for tax hikes on housing, this agreement will be a hit to construction jobs, activity and housing supply while driving up rents.
26: A heatwave is lingering over Europe, with France experiencing its hottest day on record. Dozens of drowning deaths have been recorded across the country, as well as in Germany, since Thursday. Red heatwave alerts are in place across Spain, Italy and the UK. A major review has found most IVF add-ons have no proven fertility benefits. Up to 90% of IVF patients pay for extras, including steroids, plasma injections and acupuncture during treatment. Scientists have found evidence a crater discovered in outback WA was created 3 billion years ago. Geologists discovered the rock formations near the town of Marble Bar in the Pilbara. Curtin University professor Chris Kirkland says testing of crystal minerals confirms it to be the oldest known asteroid impact site on Earth.
4: So these individual little crystals, smaller than the width of a human hair, contain lots of uranium, and that uranium over time changes to lead. So if we can measure the ratio of the uranium to lead, we can calculate an age, and that's how we can work out how old it is.
26: In finance, the Dow Jones has closed down 45 points at 51,666. The dollar's buying 69.1 US cents and 12,403 Indonesian rupiah.
25: Finance on 6PR. RSPCA WA sees the worst of the worst. Help give animals a second chance by donating before June 30. Visit rspcawa.org.au.
26: At the World Cup, England and Ghana remain scoreless in the second half of their group stage game at Boston Stadium. Earlier, Portugal crushed Uzbekistan 5-0. Cristiano Ronaldo responding to criticism of his form by kicking two of Portugal's goals. The Socceroos are preparing to face Paraguay on Friday, but there are fears the World Cup may be over for Socceroos veteran Matt Leckie. The winger picked up a hamstring injury during Australia's 2-0 loss to the US. And the WA

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5: Emergency works continue. Great Eastern Highway westbound to Great Southern Highway this morning. Traffic down to a single lane in the area. Speed reductions also in place. Make sure you proceed with caution. Otherwise, the Mitchell travelling well. The Kwinana northbound delays already building Mundajong Road. Then again, Mortimer through to Thomas Road. With traffic every 10 minutes, I'm Rob Beaver on 6PR.
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10: Sunny today with light winds and a top of 21 and similar conditions tomorrow with 22. Then we've got the rain all the way through until next Tuesday with tops of 18 every day. Right now it's 9 degrees. More news at 6 on Perth 6PR.
4: On Perth 6PR, this is Breakfast with Millsy and Carl.
5: It is 23 to 6. Good morning.
4: Millsy and Carl's mailbag.
11: You've got mail.
12: Right, bit of commentary in regards to the Witch Doctor.
5: Yeah.
12: Apparently AC/DC had a song called Witch's Spell. We'll find that a little bit later on. Now, a lot of suggestions coming for Daryl, because Daryl Braithwaite has made the announcement that he's not going to perform again. How's that? That's my number one. But Sheila had a lot of other good songs. And obviously Horses is Daryl's own kind of anthem that he plays a lot. Still in love with you.
5: Well, I just want the people's best. So,
12: Cassandra.
5: Keep your nominations coming. 1-3-2, and we'll pick one towards the end of the hour.
12: They're talking about... This is a good song. This is a really good song. I like it. Jamie says, I have a friend who works for the ATO, Carl, the Australian Tax Office.
5: Yeah?
12: She is a feng shui nut.
5: Feng Shui.
12: And that's what he's
5: feng
12: called
5: shui.
12: It. The Feng Shui is
5: feng shui.
12: Is
13: not what he called it. You've just read it that
5: feng
13: way.
5: Feng Shui.
12: Feng Shui.
5: Feng Shui.
13: No, Feng Shui is how you pronounce
5: feng
13: it.
5: Feng Shui.
12: S-H-U-E.
13: That's what he means.
5: Feng Shui.
12: Anyway, Feng Shui nut and pays $3,000 to $4,000 a year. Have listen to this.
5: Cleanse.
12: For someone to fold up alpha stars all over her electrical products to neutralize the bad energy. I'm an electronics tech and I offered to do it for $2,000, but she refused. LOL. She's a self-claim to have an IQ of 160 and reckon she is a Mensa. Well, she's really out there. Jamie, good on you. I mean, that's a lot of money, isn't it?
5: Is it a lot of money?
12: Get $3,000 to go into someone's house.
5: Sounds like she can afford it. Hey, let's move on. Have we got the mailbag in front of you? Are you going to roll a bit of this in or are you just going to keep reading out more off there?
12: No, this is all part of the mailbag.
5: Well, what else have you got?
12: Well, someone lives in a cul-de-sac, so they wouldn't live anywhere else. They love it.
5: Yeah, I've lived in cul-de-sacs and I liked it only because it was quiet. You don't have anywhere near as much traffic, so keep going. What else you got?
12: Ben reckons we've got an easy life.
5: Why?
12: Because you blokes don't work that hard, do you? Plenty of time to muck around, go to the races, go out to the pub for lunches, cook cafe breakfast. Tough work, hey, boys? That's from Ben.
5: Mm.
12: Well, Ben, to be fair, someone's got to do it. So that's all I can say.
5: I don't go to the cafe breakfast, by the way, but Millsy makes up for the rest of it.

0: Yeah, Carl, what do I do at the cafe breakfast?
1: You go and eat.
0: No.
1: And have tea, a pot of tea.
0: And normally
1: and
0: catch
1: eat.
0: Up with people.
1: And eat.
0: And catch up with people.
1: No, you
0: Who?
1: Normally eat. The main reason
0: well,
1: you go there,
0: with George
1: the main
0: yesterday.
1: Reason you go there is to eat, and then you invite somebody else so that you can eat. That's just how it
0: Not
1: goes.
0: So much. That makes me sound like I'm a fatty. G'day, Millsy and Carl. With the mass migration happening at the moment, we definitely need another jail. Why not put our very worst criminals in Fremantle Jail? We already have a jail from Stephen. Stephen, I think Fremantle Jail has passed its use by date.
1: Has it?
0: It's a tourist attraction these days.
1: Well, it is, but you could easily rectify that. It's already got a lot of the main infrastructure. Well, it used to do a pretty damn good job until the 90s.
0: Yeah.
1: It wasn't that long ago that it was shut down, you know. And I know that they've...
0: Yeah, I don't think you wouldn't put anyone there, would you? Seriously.
1: Well, why not?
0: You been in there?
1: Yeah. I've been in there.
0: Yeah.
1: No, a few people that got out of there too.
0: I think we've moved on.
1: We are going to move on. So despite knowing it's illegal, a quarter of those surveyed admit to flashing their headlights to warn other motorists about police and speed cameras. I think we were unanimously able to put our hands up in here and say that we'd all done it. It's the Aussie way, says Rob. Doug says, I don't do it to electric vehicles. Kev says, no, because it's unlawful, but sometimes I knock the high beam arm because I'm clumsy. Jill says, are you searching for more ways to hurt good people, seeing how much more revenue can be raised by responses? Ian says, I certainly don't. If someone is speeding or doing the wrong thing on our roads, they should be penalised. Roger says, no. If you want to break the speed limit, accept the consequences. And Harvey says, such satisfaction knowing I have saved people from speeding fines.
0: And Paul wrote, imagine warning drivers to slow down to warn them of a camera designed to slow them down and then fining you because the camera didn't fine you. Make them bright yellow and place them on accident black spots if you generally want to keep drivers safe. We talked about the positioning of those, didn't we?
1: Yeah, we did.
0: Tommy mentions about Lynn Fox getting the money for...
1: And?
0: He
1: response?
0: Says, just guessing, but if transport costs were cheaper as a result of electric trucks, then it's probably going to be more profit the big transport companies and their CEOs and not passed on to the public.
1: Yeah, that could
0: you
1: be true.
0: You cynic, Tom, but you're right.
1: Andy says, hi there, hope you're doing well. I'm reaching out to see if you have any current or upcoming requirements for cable products and to briefly introduce how we can support your sourcing needs. 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Why would he be sending that to us?
0: I don't know. What is,
1: scammer.
0: I don't even understand what that meant. What are we buying?
1: OEM and ODM.
0: What are we buying?
1: Well, cable products. OEM and ODM. Cable manufacturer.
0: Right. What kind of cables?
1: Is it underwater cables?
0: What kind of cables?
1: Got no idea either, mate. Anyway.
0: Right.
1: Scammer.
0: Graham says, boys, Paul Papalea must be joking if he thinks the Bullsbrook Centre is going to be turned into a jail as being built for normal people, not criminals. Who would wreck this facilities within days? P.S. Carl.
1: But again...
0: Did you get your $500 worth of coins? Everybody's keen to know that, Carl.
1: Mate, I had the best experience.
0: Yeah?
1: I walked into the ANZ Bank in Innaloo, and I've got to give them a shout-out because there's a lot of people like me that give them a hard time. But I didn't ring them. I just went in there. I walked in there. The young bloke says, what would you like, sir? And I said, I need $500 worth of coins. I had $500 in notes. I gave him the notes. I said, I need 200 in twos and 300 in ones. And within 5 minutes, I was out the door. There was another young lady that was also greeting people. There was an elderly gentleman came in that needed some help. She dealt with his issue because I just sat on the couch eavesdropping as I do to see how they were operating. And it was probably as busy as I'd seen when it comes to the staff in the building in the last couple of years, because obviously I've had to go there to get my coins for the last couple of years. So it was actually quite active. It was actually quite good. The experience was first class, to
0: well
1: be honest.
0: Done.
1: I can't complain.
0: Well done. Now, someone wanted to know, what did we think of the decision? Graham, again, wanted to know, what did we think of the decision where the judge threw out the video of the two nurses that were allegedly threatening Israeli patients? Cannot be used as evidence. You know those two nurses that were charged? And they were basically saying...
1: Yeah, they were sitting there saying to online in real time. And they said, the judge said it can't be used.
0: Yeah, can't be used.
1: So who's the judge?
0: Judge Michael McHugh.
1: Okay, we'll sack the judge. So this is where you need an investigation into the judge, the judge's background, what he's into, and all of that sort of thing, because the judge has made, in my opinion, a very, very bad mistake.
0: So he's ruled that the video made by Israeli influencer Max Linsky, also known as Max Viper, be excluded from the trial after a two-day hearing earlier this month when a court argued whether it was taken without the consent of the nurses. So the nurses didn't know it was being done, so therefore they're breaching their right to privacy.
1: Oh, hang on. So how many people have got phone taps on them and that's used as evidence by police? You don't know you've got it on you. I mean, it's okay if you're already a criminal essentially that's alleged to be involved in an activity that's illegal. It's okay for that to happen, and it's not okay to use, I mean, they openly put that out there.
0: Openly put it out there, but he's saying you can't use it in court.
1: Why not?
0: Well, that's the argument that they've had over the last 2 days.
1: Sack the judge.
0: No, you can just sack the judge.
1: See you, mate. Go and get a new job. Why not? Why
0: can't you just like Donald Trump?
1: Why can't you just
0: sack the judge?
1: Why can't you just sack the judge?
0: The judiciary is separate to parliament. You can't just sack judges.
1: Parliament. Sack the parliament as well.
0: Sack the parliament as well.
1: If the parliament have created that and we have to live by that and we think that's okay, then we're all morons.
0: Bernie says, I had all a police car flash me. I thought it might be to slow down, but it was only because I only had one headlight. You need to get that fixed, Bernie. That is very dangerous to be on the road. There you go. There's some of your feedback this morning. Daryl Braithwaite won't sing live again, so we're going to play a Daryl song in tribute to a wonderful career. That's coming up shortly. It's 13 to 6.
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3: Emergency works continue. Great Eastern Highway westbound at Great Southern Highway down to a single lane. Speed reductions also in place. Elsewhere, the Mitchell travelling well, as are Reed, Rowe and Tonkin Highway. The Kwinana northbound are busy Mortimer through to Thomas Road. With traffic every 10 minutes, I'm Rob Beaver on 6PR.
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0: Breakfast with Millsy and Carl on Perth 6PR.
3: Good morning. It is 10 to 6. Sibley, we need to update the football.
4: The football.
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3: For those that don't know, Seb has Ghana in the Office World Cup sweep. And like a lot of soccer fans this morning, I've heard him go, oh, and that's what this game's been all about. He's doing it a bit now, as you can hear in the background, because England are about to go into the attack. They got it inside the box. Oh. They can't cross this in the crossbar. And then a wild swing with the left, and it's gone over the top.
4: Harry Kane.
3: It's gone over the top.
4: The witch doctor put a spell on him.
3: Well, he's had one shot on target. In fact, the numbers in this match, it's 16 shots on target to one. 16 to one.
4: Wow, what a 16 shot. So far in this match, Harry Kane, he kicked it like five nets high.
3: Yeah, so 16. Well, he was the one that headed it into the over the top. The number three was the bloke that headed it into the pole on. So
4: crossbar.
3: Anyway, in the end, now the crossbar is the one that goes over the top. So
4: where it hit it?
3: No. The first one hit the pole on the side. Anyway, doesn't matter. What it means is that we're still at nil all, 16 shots to one so far, England and Ghana. And earlier this morning, it was, of course, a big result for Portugal, and they were 5-0 winners over Uzbekistan. Later today, you'll have Panama at 9 o'clock. That'll get underway our time. So Panama against Croatia and Colombia against the Dominican Republic of Congo.
4: Very good. All right, the witch doctor put a curse on Harry, so he can't score at the moment. Right, whip through the weather, my friend.
3: Whip through the weather, yes. So right now, nearly 9 degrees, 21 is your top today. Beautiful sunny day ahead today. Tomorrow, beautiful again, and 22 and sunny. And then get ready, because the rain is coming, and it's coming hard. We'll have up to 35 millimetres on Friday and 18 degrees. Saturday up to 25 millimetres and 18 degrees. Sunday, 15 millimetres and 18 degrees. 10 millimetres Monday and 18 degrees. And up to 20 millimetres on Tuesday and 18 degrees. So let's hope it gets out to the regions and fills up all the dams and Absolutely. Does all the thing that we need it to do, because it's winter.
4: Indeed. Would you be out on a boat today?
3: Yes, I would be. And tomorrow. So today and tomorrow, take advantage, because the next few days are going to be absolute
4: beautiful days. Now, Daryl Braithwaite, we went looking for great songs. This is One Summer. It's a good song. Well done, Daryl. Great career.

0: Daryl Whitebutt, as John K. Watts would often call him. But Daryl Braithwaite, what a career he's had, and he's announced he will no longer be performing live. Now, in the football, it's still nil all under extra time. 5 minutes left of extra time now.
1: So, in this game, this is, I just want to paint the picture. So, England are playing Ghana. At the moment, it's 17 shots on goal to one, right? It's 78% of possession to England, 22 to Ghana. 599 passes to 167. Mm. 599 to 167, it's still nil all.
0: And Harry, who's cursed, Kane, no, good. Anyway, they had a corner, they mucked it up, so England and Ghana will probably get a draw here, which is fantastic.
1: They just can't get one into the net.
0: It's 4-6.
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3: Emergency works continue. Great Eastern Highway westbound at Great Southern Highway down to a single lane there. The Mitchell southbound starting to heat up. Burns Beach Road and the Cornana northbound still busy. Mortimer to Rowley Road. With traffic every 10 minutes, I'm Rob Beaver on 6PR.
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1: To the emotion, we've got about a minute and a bit to go in the football. It is nil all, England and Ghana. 18 shots by England, one to Ghana. Only three of those 18 shots for England on target. They get another corner. It's been cleared by the Ghanans. So, mate, what a finish this is going to be.
0: Yeah, I think it's going to be nil all draw. Terry reminds us that Daryl Braithwaite, when Sherbert finished, he finished up on a shovel. And then he was recognised and he made a comeback not that long after as an individual artist. And obviously surged his way off the shovel into...
1: So when greatness. when you say went to being on a shovel, yeah. What, as a...
0: As a labourer, yeah. Oh, yeah. So Sherbert were big, but obviously they didn't make as much money as what they would have liked to have made. So he had to go and support his family. That's what he did. But he certainly... forged a pathway later in life. So
1: 30 seconds to go, Millsy.
0: No, it's a nil or draw, Carl. No worries about that, folks. Put that one down in your scorebook. Nil all. England nil.
1: Growing humans are starting to cry.
0: Yeah. 6.
2: 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Opinions that matter. 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
11: News.
12: It's 9 degrees at 6 o'clock. Good morning, I'm Philippa Maher. Two dead migratory birds found on a South Australian beach have been sent away for testing for the H5N1 strain of bird flu. It's raised fears of a spread of the virus. The birds were found at Fowler's Bay, around 1,200 kilometres from Esperance. There are no new confirmed cases of the virus in WA, but authorities are waiting on the results of 11 pending tests across the state. Agriculture Minister Jackie Jarvis says they include a cormorant found dead in Perth and a giant petrel in Geraldton.
13: It's not unusual for these type of migratory birds to be found along the West Australian coast, particularly this time of year when weather events can blow them off course. And I guess because of the species, that's why it was determined that they should be tested.
12: Unions have agreed to hold off on any strike action at BHP's Port Hedland operations as bargaining talks continue. Earlier this month, workers voted in favour of taking protected industrial action after 6 months of negotiations for better pay and conditions. In a meeting with union leaders yesterday, the mining giant tabled a draft enterprise agreement for workers. A union spokesperson says another bargaining meeting is scheduled for early next month and no industrial action will happen before then. A Bullsbrook local says any plan to turn the Centre for National Resilience into a prison should be fiercely resisted. The Department of Justice will undertake a feasibility study as it considers ways to house the state's growing prison population. The centre is now empty again after quarantining hantavirus patients were cleared. Small business owner Colin Batland has told 6PR's Jamie Burnett the government is trying to slap a band-aid on a poorly managed prison system.
14: I know there's been an investigation into how prisoners are being treated. We don't want that in Bullsbrook. We don't need that here. If they can't run their prisons that they've got properly, they come to Bullsbrook and use our facility to put band-aids on their own problems.
12: An investigation has found 90% of IVF patients pay for expensive extras which don't really work. Gabriel Hodson explains.
15: A major review has found most add-ons for IVF treatment have no proven fertility benefit. That's despite clinics charging desperate patients thousands of dollars for extras like acupuncture, corticosteroids and plasma injections. Researchers from the University of Melbourne say the extra services can lead to false hope, financial strain and unnecessary procedures for would-be parents already under stress. Gabriel Hodson reporting.
12: Australia has ranked second behind the United States in a global measure of how the world will deal with the AI revolution. The QS World Future Skills Index grades countries for their ability to harness technology for economic growth and productivity. In finance, the Dow Jones has closed down 45 points at 51,666. The dollar is buying 69.1 US cents and 12,414 Indonesian rupiah.
11: 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RSPCAWA sees the worst of the worst. 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
12: England and Ghana have played out a nil-all draw in their group stage game at Boston Stadium. Earlier, Portugal crushed Uzbekistan 5-0, Cristiano Ronaldo responding to criticism of his form by kicking two of Portugal's goals. Next game up is Panama taking on Croatia. That kicks off at 7 o'clock this morning. There's only one player on this week's Fremantle Dockers injury list. Sam Sturt will undergo a fitness test on his knee and quad injury ahead of Sunday's home game against Gold Coast. And Eagles player Malachi Champion is available for selection for the AFL and the Waffle this weekend after being cleared of serious misconduct. He was referred to the Waffle Tribunal for an alleged nose-blowing incident involving Swans defender Sebastian Bright. The tribunal has found the evidence against him was inconclusive. That's the latest news and sport.
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11: 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Bob Jane T-Mart's, they'll look
16: after you.
3: There's been a crash near the airport this morning, Tonkin Highway southbound, just after Dunreath Drive. Vehicles are in the left emergency lane and motorists outside of them. Make sure you slow down and proceed with caution. Elsewhere, the Mitchell southbound under speed, Burns Beach Road, and the Kwinana northbound still busy, Mundajong Road through to Rolde Road. With traffic every 10 minutes, I'm Rob Beaver on 6PR.
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21: A sunny day today with light winds and a top of 21. Similar conditions tomorrow with 22. Then we've got rain coming in all the way through until next Tuesday with tops of 18 degrees every day. Right now it's 9. 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
20: Until 9, this is Breakfast with Steve Mills and Carl Langdon.
1: It is 7 after 6. Nice to have your company. If you would like to join in, please do. Give us a call. Pick up the phone, 133-882. Rumour file later on today, too. If you've got a rumour, give us a buzz, 133-882. City of Perth ratepayers could be forced to dish out almost $10,000 to pay for council members to travel to Bali in December. We seem to speak about different councils, about the junket and where they're going. Why are they all going to Bali?
0: This is a good one. They're going to form a sister, well, they're trying to form a sister city relationship with Denfisar. So they're going up there. Now, when asked about it, there's an article in Perth. Now, when they actually explored it, they said, well, who's going? And no one knows who's going, but they're saying that there's a budget allocation for that. And then they're looking into the fact that they were told that maybe they should cancel all their travel while they've got an inquiry going into the operation of the council, etc., which they knocked back. And so then they've dug in to find out that they're also going on $21,000 is being spent on three elected members and one chief executive or general manager to the Australian Local Government Association National General Assembly in Canberra. And then a further $18,000 for future council meetings in Canberra. But this trip to Bali is the best, $9,400. Now, I've only been to Bali once, but it didn't cost me that much. I just wonder why it would cost so much.
1: Isn't it?
0: I don't know how many's going, mate, to be honest.
1: Well, it says four council members, so it's just not just one member. I mean, let's face it, it could be a lot more expensive if they were trying to set themselves up a relationship with a city that's further away. And the travel to Bali is, for us as West Australians, quite cheap compared to many, many other destinations, which is why it's so popular.
0: But I think you used the word in the intro, which I think is the right word, junket, because sister city arrangements to me, I don't know.
1: Just a junket?
0: Well, they've got sister city arrangements in Japan and other places around the world.
1: Well, what's the city
0: why
1: of Perth?
0: Why we need one in Bali?
1: What's the city
0: of
1: Perth?
0: Well, they have got one. They've got a couple. They've got one in Japan.
1: I think it's a lot further, a lot more expensive to get there.
0: Right. Well, that's even better.
1: But why do we need to have
0: more
1: this
0: frequent fire points?
1: Can I ask this question then, if you know the answer, or if somebody does, give us a call. Why do we need a sister city relationship? What does it achieve?
0: That's exactly
1: what
0: I'm saying.
1: It's a waste of money.
0: It
1: is just a waste of money. So,
0: I get sworn in. Let's say that I'm the new Lord Mayor of Perth. I go, I need
1: chuck it. First thing I chuck in the bin.
0: I need to go and visit these cities because we're sisters with each other. So I need to make sure that I go to all the cities and therefore I might actually expand it to get another city or two. So therefore that creates a better travel agenda. They say there's cultural benefits, Carl. And maybe trade benefits, but you do question that, I think.
1: Oh, well, I mean, but a trade, the trade benefit though is something
0: that's a thing, isn't it? Really?
1: No, that's a national thing.
0: Wow.
1: The trade benefit is a national thing. I mean, let's face it, all the decisions made about trade around, you know, the US and China is all federally, Not state.
0: Not really, because when you look at
1: what do you mean, not really?
0: Our iron ore exports, etc., are determined by state legislation.
1: Well, yeah, well, I would
0: and
1: first,
0: their ability
1: I would,
0: to mine,
1: I would,
0: all the stuff
1: I would that first say that it's done by those that are prepared to take a risk. Secondly, those that
0: we're talking government though.
1: Fund. Yeah. Well, hang on, the government doesn't run the mining business. The mining businesses are funded by shareholders predominantly.
0: They give the environmental approvals and all the things that go with it. So I don't know what the council does.
1: Well, yes,
0: in that area.
1: They do. They cause a whole heap of red tape, and then you've got traditional owners who have to agree. But ultimately, it's shareholders for the most part. Like if you look at BHP and Rio and all of the others, who's the one that benefits from those companies?
0: Well,
1: a lot of people
0: benefit from it. People that work there, the government get their royalties from it. There's a lot of people that indirectly benefit from mining. So, but who gets the biggest kicker? The mining company. Who put the biggest investment in? Yeah, yeah. But let's just face it. That to me, $9,600 to go to Bali, please.
20: Can't call? Send Millsy and Carla text 0487 999 882.
0: Now, it's fair to say neither of us are art experts. Would you think that you're an art expert?
1: No.
0: No, and neither am I.
1: But I have a couple of family members that are very, very talented. My uncle Ken is awesome. He has his own art exhibitions, you know.
0: Really?
1: Must be
0: good.
1: He's very good.
0: So there's a blue happening at the moment where someone picked up an award for $20,000, right, and they reckon it's a complete copy of someone that won an Archibald, which is one of the big ones going back in 2011.
1: And who's that?
0: So Robert Nelson will explain what's going on, but I want to know what the rules of engagement are. If I, for example, get the Mona Lisa and I've just painted exactly the way that it was painted initially, am I breaking a law? Am I breaking copyright? Is there copyright on a painting? So, you know, when you write a book or you manufacture a product, there's this kind of, I think it was an 80% rule, providing 20% of it's different, then you're not actually breaching any form of copyright or trademark or whatever the case might be. I don't know what the rule in painting is, but it was discovered a long time after they picked up an award called the Doyles, and Robert Nelson is an honorary principal fellow of the Art of History at Melbourne University, and will work us through the conjecture of this particular piece of work. Hello, Robert.
4: Hey, how's it going?
0: Not bad. Can you explain what's going on here and what were the two paintings? I have seen them. They look pretty identical to me.
4: Yeah. They are. They're very similar. And I think the winner of the prize in popular parlance ripped off an older artist. I understand that he's dead, Nicholas Harding. And Jane, I'm sorry, Jane, we should know the names of
0: Jane
4: the
0: Allen. Jane Allen.
4: Thank you.
0: Yep.
4: Jane. They are very similar. And you would have to concede that the winner of this prize used that work by Harding as her model. I believe, contrary to the rules of the competition, I think they do tend to post what is allowed and what isn't, and I understand that it's got to be an original work. So, you know, there is a question about what is original.
0: Yeah.
4: It's all at a very different scale. So, for one thing, it's definitely modelled on. I don't think it's been described
0: as a blatant copy.
1: Yeah, it is.
0: You'd have to argue that the judges, whoever was judging the award, wouldn't they be aware of previous Archibald winners?
4: Well, theoretically.
0: It took 12 months for someone to actually work out, hold it, this is a copy of what was won back in 2011.
4: Yeah, well, Archibald is a portrait prize. It wouldn't be from the Archibald. I'm not quite sure what that idea.
0: Harding was an Archibald winning artist, so he was well known for his work and the style of work.
4: Yeah, but he painted hundreds of paintings. I mean, you know, I've judged art awards, and I'm telling you right now, there is no way that I would have known that this picture was based on a Nicholas Harding work. I would have had no knowledge of that Nicholas Harding work. I would have said, oh, yeah, it's that kind of a thing. But, and I might, if I'm really, really sharp and I have a lot of time to think about it, I might say, it's a little bit in the manner of one of those artists, scratch my head. It's a very unrewarding job being an art adjudicator, you know, like a judge. It's a horrible job. And it's very confusing. And you've got a lot of noise in the system, you know, like, so for instance, there is a well accepted practice in art where you do homage. I think, you know, like in art speak, they like to call it homage. Sounds much, much more authoritative that way, you know, homage.
6: Homage.
4: You know, you do work in homage to another artist.
6: Right.
4: You more or less, you gave the example of Mona Lisa. That's going to be detected immediately. But it's legitimate because you're saying, could I possibly do something like that?
6: Yeah.
4: You know, and it's not exactly a copy. It's me saying, you know, it's in my memory. I'm going to knock it out.
6: Yeah.
4: I've got a little, you know, crappy JPEG in front of me. I'm going to knock this out. But I'm going to do it really big. And it's, so what was a wrist action or a finger action for that artist is a shoulder action for me.
6: Right, okay.
4: And so you're exploring what's there.
6: Right.
4: And so, it's kind of well recognised that this is a legitimate practice. I don't think that's really controversial. I think it's only...
6: Right.
1: Not controversial. It's exactly the same.
6: Copy, Robert.
1: The two people look exactly the same, the same position, same posture, same arm movements. I mean, it's an absolute copy. It's a joke, Robert.
0: It'll be out and about if you haven't seen it yet. Rob, always good to have a chat, mate. Thanks for your expertise. Good on you. Robert Nelson there, Honorary Principal Fellow of Art History at Melbourne University.
1: I mean, look, put it up on our website and put up those two paintings next to each other and you can't tell me. The position of the lady and the man who are on the beach near what you would call, it looks like they're on the top of a sand dune, to be honest. But anyway, you make your own mind up, but to me it looks like a blatant copy and artists are weird, aren't they?
0: Well, they're different.
1: Different.
0: Yeah. What was it, Blanche? Was it, what was it called again?
1: Oh, I don't know, mate. I got lost halfway through it, mate. I don't know where I was going then.
0: Here's your tease for on this day.
16: He gets his fairy tale ending.
0: Oh, that's a significant wicket. For whom? We'll find out right after this.
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3: Still working on a crash at the airport, Tonkin Highway southbound after Dunreath. The drive vehicles are in the right emergency lane there. Elsewhere, emergency works continue. Great Eastern Highway westbound at Great Southern Highway down to a single lane with speed reductions also in place. I'm Rob Beaver on Perth's Traffic Leader 6PR.
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12: Breakfast with Millsy and Carl on Perth 6PR.
1: Well, that's about 10 minutes of my life I'm never going to get back. 21 after 6. Now, what did you make of the interview, Millsy? What's the feedback
6: well,
1: like?
6: Well, I mean, he's in the art world, Carl. So this is the, when you elevate yourself into the art world, I think Karen said it's a different world.
1: Yep. So,
6: and a lot of people are suggesting that he might be a bit different as well. He's an artist. An artist have allowed to be out
1: Some
6: there.
1: Said, is he a wine judge?
6: No. No, he's not
1: what
6: a wine judge.
1: What are the other comments?
6: No.
1: Read them out.
6: No.
1: Well, you always read
6: Oh, my goodness.
1: Yeah, what
6: LOL. Is Carl awake?
1: No.
6: He's
1: well, I sat here listening respectfully, and then I thought, hang on a minute.
6: Is the art expert on some form of substance?
1: I started to go on some journey I didn't know where I was going on, and then I bring up the two photos. Seriously.
6: It's fascinating.
1: Look at those two pictures.
6: Yeah.
1: And blind Freddie could even see.
6: Yeah.
1: Sorry to all the blind Freddies out there. They could even see that that is a dead set copy.
6: Yeah.
1: End of it. See ya.
6: Well, you know, it's art, mate.
1: I just had to bring it up.
12: On this day.

0: Yes, indeed. That is the tease. If you got that right, well done. Stewie turns 40 today. Not a bad commentator. It's Wednesday, the 24th of June, 2026, and it's led by Stuart Broad, who's... Old man wasn't a bad bet. Do you remember him as an opening bet? His old man was an opening bet, big tall bloke?
1: No.
0: Oh, okay.
1: That's when before me, Millsy.
0: Yeah.
1: We've got plenty of other people that are sporty people involved today, but Kurt Smith, he was born in Somerset, England, 1961, 65 today, same age as you, Millsy. UK singer, one half of the duo Tears for Fears in 1985. They had three hits, and this one, Everybody Wants to Rule the World.
0: That's a good song. Who am I? I've played in 11 grand finals, also more than any other player, and I played for the Hawthorn Footy Club, and I turned 73 today. His name?
1: Played over 400 games.
0: Michael Tuck.
2: 39th final, 11th grand final. His body, Tuck, bangs it back. He's going to break all the records today, Tucky.
1: You know what, Tucky, when I spoke to Tucky when I was really young and got a chance to meet him and have a chat to him, 2 litres of water a day. He was a plumber.
0: 2 litres of water?
1: Yeah.
0: What?
1: Drink. That was his. Yeah, just drink truckloads of water.
0: Right.
1: That's what he reckons the thing that, you know, helped him through his career.
0: Really?
1: Yeah. So there you go. That's what he told me anyway. Drink lots of water, which is probably a pretty good advice. Glenn, Medeiros. He was born, hole punch in mine. Anyway, born somewhere. 1970, 56 today. Nothing's gonna change my love. This is 1988.
0: Nice
1: song. Is it Hawaii? I've only got HAW there. Hawaii?
0: Yeah, we'll put it down as Hawaii. Someone will correct you if you're not right. Leon. How do you say this bloke's name, Messi?
1: Lionel.
0: Lionel.
1: Or Leo?
0: Not Lionel. Because it looks like Lionel, but it's Lionel. Leo.
1: Lionel Messi.
0: Messi. Anyway, he's 39 today. He's had a pretty good World Cup.
1: Pretty good.
3: This is some of the fans speaking after his hat-trick the other day, last week.
4: El rey es el rey. Messi ya llegó al mundial con tres. Mbappé hizo dos. El americano hizo dos. Ahora Messi tiene tres. El rey es el rey.
1: Yeah, he's like the greatest goal kicker in World Cup football.
0: Yeah, they were talking about on American soil, there's never been a better player. And that was Lionel.
5: Hat-trick, World Cup, first time ever. Got to bring my little girl here. Unbelievable. We cried.
0: Right.
1: How about this, Millsy? In 2000, Kiss auctioned off $888,000 worth of costumes, instruments, and tour memorabilia. $888,000 they got for that. 2000.
0: Reformed, of course, as they appeared at the AFL Grand Final. Julia Gillard became Australia's first female Prime Minister, with Wayne Swan taking over as deputy on this day in 2010.
6: Can I say to Australians, on the 24th of June, I had the very great honour of becoming Prime Minister of this country, the greatest country of all.
1: Just quickly, Raylene Boyle, Nate Miles, Nicole Livingston, all great sports people celebrating birthdays today, but take us out, Millsy.
0: Mick Fleetwood, born Michael Fleetwood in Cornwall, England, is 79 today. Drummer with Fleetwood Mac. If you are celebrating today, all the best from all of us here at 6PR, 26 past 6. Yesterday's
7: gone. 6PR Perth traffic, thanks to RedSpot. 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
8: Towies have arrived on site at that crash at Tonkin Highway southbound just after Dunraith Drive near the airport. That right emergency lane still in use. Elsewhere, emergency works continue. Great Eastern Highway westbound at Great Southern Highway. Traffic down to a single lane. With traffic every 10 minutes, I'm Rob Beaver on 6PR.
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0: So, 19-year-old in the UK won a whopping $7.6 million, and his mum and dad started planning their retirement, etc. But how much did the young man give mum and dad, and what did mum and dad want? How much would you want?
7: This news thanks to Viking. 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
14: It's 9 degrees at 6:30. Good morning, I'm Philippa Maher. Experts say a storm in the Southern Ocean risks driving more bird flu infected species from the Antarctic region to the Australian coastline. A cold front is forecast to sweep past the coastline of southwest WA, where two cases of the H5N1 bird flu have been identified. It could also affect South Australia, where two dead migratory birds have now been found on Fowler's Bay. They've been sent away for testing. The Department of Justice is being warned against turning the Bullsbrook Centre for National Resilience into a prison. Apart from being used as a quarantine post for the past 6 weeks, the centre, constructed during the pandemic, has stood empty. The department is considering Bullsbrook as a site for future custodial needs, but local resident and small business owner Colin Butland has told Jamie Burnett it's a bad idea for many reasons.
15: The roads aren't equipped to handle a prison if it gets busy, so they'd have to upgrade all the roads. There's 60,000 homes going to be built around this facility. The buildings themselves are just stongers. The walls can be kicked and broken down, and it's not feasible at all.
14: Some progress has been made between BHP and its Port Hedland workers. The mining giant has tabled a draft enterprise agreement following 6 months of negotiations with workers about better pay and conditions. Further bargaining talks are scheduled for early next month, and a union spokesperson says no industrial action is expected before then. BHP President Geraldine Slattery has told Nine News they're hopeful of reaching a resolution.
16: We're committed, and our intention here is to reach an agreement and to do so on terms that are fair, that are competitive and that are reasonable.
14: France has experienced its hottest day since measurements began 80 years ago, as much of Western Europe swelters in a deadly heat wave. Parts of Western France climbed to 42 degrees, while in Paris the Eiffel Tower was temporarily closed, bemusing this tourist.
17: I am hot, yes, but I won't think that I would be hotter if I go up. If I go up, I should be feel cooler. But why didn't close the street then? Then how about you close the metro as well?
14: That audio thanks to the BBC. Lebanon's president says his country will not accept any deal that does not include Israel's withdrawal from southern Lebanon. He was speaking as a fifth round of talks with Israel began in the United States. Lebanon is also rejecting what it calls other foreign interference, apparently alluding to Iran, which backs Hezbollah. In finance, the Dow Jones has closed down 45 points at 51,666. The dollar's buying 69.1 US cents and 12,414 Indonesian rupiah.
7: With the 6PR app, you have the power of 6PR in the palm of your hand. So add it to your phone now. Perth 6PR.
14: At the World Cup, a frustrating nil-all draw for England against Ghana in their group stage game at Boston Stadium. Despite dominating possession, England was unable to find the back of the net. Both teams have 4 points with one game still to play. Meanwhile, Cristiano Ronaldo has responded to criticism of his form at the World Cup with 2 goals in Portugal's 5-0 win over Uzbekistan.
18: But it's Portugal on the surge with Bruno Fernandes. Cristiano Ronaldo!
14: That call on SBS. Fremantle's Sam Sturt is the only player in any doubt for Sunday's home game against Gold Coast. The Dockers say Hayden Young is good to go after coming off the ground briefly during Thursday's win over Geelong. Meanwhile, Eagles selectors could have another 6 players to choose from ahead of Saturday's away game against Carlton. Matt Owies and Hamish Davis have come through concussion protocols, while Willem Dersma, Jack Graham, Jack Hutchinson and Tom McCarthy have all recovered from injury. And Malachi Champion is also available for both the AFL and the Waffle for the Eagles after being cleared of serious misconduct for an alleged nose-blowing incident involving Swans defender Sebastian Bright. The Waffle Tribunal has found the evidence against him was inconclusive. That's the latest news and sport.
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0: and the savings are huge. Bob Jane T-Marts, they'll look after you.
1: Vehicles remain in the right emergency lane at the airport, Tonkin Highway southbound, just after Dunreath Drive, due to an earlier crash. Motorists outside of those vehicles as well, so make sure you proceed with caution. Otherwise, emergency works continue. Great Eastern Highway westbound to Great Southern Highway down to a single lane. With traffic every 10 minutes, I'm Rob Beaver on 6PR.
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8: Sunny today with light winds and a top of 21, and sunny again tomorrow with 22. Then we've got rain coming in all the way through until next Tuesday with tops of 18 every day. Right now it's 9 degrees. 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
10: Good morning at 23 to 7. Millsy, just prior to the news, as we're heading to finance, you were talking about a young bloke who's won millions of dollars, and how much has he given to mum and dad?
11: Well, it's created a family feud, Carl.
10: Oh, really?
11: He's 19, he's from the UK, won a whopping 7.6 million Australian.
10: Yeah.
11: And after discovering he'd become a multimillionaire, the teenager broke the news to his parents.
10: Yep.
11: He said they were excited, as you would be.
10: Mm-hmm.
11: It was all going fine until they started talking about money as if it was theirs. They were chatting about retiring, buying a boat and travelling the world. The young man then asked his parents how much they were expecting to pocket. And you know what mum and dad said? Oh, half will do us. Half. Anyway, the lucky winner had other ideas. He was only going to offer them $1.4 million.
10: $1.4 million. Good enough if it's me.
11: But his parents have refused to accept it, and they're now locked in a bitter dispute. Money can be strange bedfellows to people, isn't it, really? What would you do if you won $7.6 million? How much would you give mum and dad if you were 19? I'm assuming the guy was still living at home. So 1.4, that's fair enough, do you think, Carl?
10: No, I wouldn't expect anything. But if I was handed $1.4 million, if it was my daughter and she happened to win that amount of money, then, mate, I'd just grab it with glee.
11: Yeah.
10: No problem.
11: But they expected half. Any reason why you could justify half?
10: No justification whatsoever. Did they buy the ticket?
11: No, he bought the ticket.
10: He bought the ticket? No justification whatsoever.
11: Seb, how much would you give mum and dad?
12: They're going okay. I think they can get a nice dinner.
11: A dinner?
12: Yeah.
11: So what, you'd pocket the 7.6?
12: Yeah.
11: Wrong.
12: Nah, I'll give them a mil.
11: Would you?
12: A mil's
11: good. That's big of you.
12: I think a mil's
11: a million right. Bucks? What about all the money they've invested in your education?
12: I think it's about a mil.
11: Feeding you?
12: Probably a mil.
11: Just a mil?
12: Yeah.
11: Right. If you won it now, serious question, Carl, would you give some to your mum?
10: Well, it depends whether mum needs the money.
11: Right. Well, does mum need money? You can always do it with an extra dollar, can't
10: you? Yeah.
11: Do you think it's different if you're living under the same roof?
10: Like
11: if this kid was not living under mum and dad's roof anymore.
10: No. Look, there's a lot of kids that live under mum and dad's roof because they have to.
11: Yeah.
10: And because they can't afford to live there, which is where this mum and dad might think that they have a claim. But the kid's only 19.
11: Half though.
10: So the, huh?
11: A half. They want a half.
10: Oh, I don't care what they want. I mean, it's not up to them. It's up to him. And he's offered him 1.4. Just be grateful with the 1.4 and move on.
11: Just back to Lynn Fox and the fact that the federal government are going to subsidise them to the tune of $20 million for electric rollout of trucks, which go 500 Ks.
10: Yeah.
11: A lot of people saying that's not enough. But says here from Jim, tell Carl that Centurion Transport have electric trucks and they were subsidised by the government.
10: There you go.
11: I think it might have been.

0: and the state government. But guess what?
1: What?
0: Things have not got any cheaper. That is from Jim.
1: Yeah, so why has it not got cheaper?
0: I don't know.
1: Is it more expensive to run an electric car?
0: Well, that's what
1: most people tell me. No, all the people that I know that have ventured down that path.
0: That's what the energy minister wants to know about rising energy prices as well. Anyway, plenty to talk about with the financial guru.
2: Finance with Evan Lucas.
3: Hello. Good morning, guys. It's a little bit left to centre in terms of what you're talking about with the lotto winners, but I'll stay with it. So one of the most famous studies in the world was from the Federal Reserve Atlanta that found that the most likely people to go bankrupt are the neighbours of lotto winners.
0: The neighbours?
3: Because the neighbours. Now, what they found from that study is because the neighbours, through obviously luck, have come into a windfall, they tend to spend it, and they tend to spend it on themselves and things that you could actually see, cars, renovations, etc. But then the keeping up with the Joneses effect kicks in with the neighbours to all of a sudden go in with them to keep up with the fact that, you know, like your 19-year-old boy who's won, you know, $5 million. They don't have that kind of disposable income all of a sudden, so they are more likely than not to go bankrupt.
0: Wow, that is an interesting sideline. But the one that people are talking about this morning are the Greens have jumped into bed with the government to get through the capital gains tax, and they've introduced the fact that you won't be able to do it on your self-managed super fund to borrow to buy residential properties. How do you read all this?
3: Yeah. It's fascinating. So when that all happened, I did a lot of deep diving very quickly just to work out how big the self-managed super fund industry is in the residential property purchasing market. It's 0.5 of 1%. So it's nothing in terms of what it actually does. And again, the question that comes with that is, how does that actually move the dial for the intergenerational, you know, wealth inequality that the government is selling? And they were talking about, again, it's about helping, you know, people get into the housing market and blah, blah, blah. It's so infinitesimally small. It also, again, just shows that there was no confrontation on this. Like none. Like this came out of nowhere in terms of actually going in. So there will be a lot of questions about how, you know, consultation is going, how we're going to get this. But yes, it now looks like the CGT negative gearing changes will happen, and that if you're in self-managed super funds, it's obviously grandfathered, but if you're wanting to do it, you will no longer be able to do it into the future.
0: Quite remarkable, really. A lot of people will have comments on that, I'm sure, throughout the day. Now, the Aussie dollar has plummeted again. Why?
3: Yeah, so it's to the lowest it's been since November last year. It fell 1.2% overnight, and it's nothing to do with us. It's actually everything to do with the US dollar. The US dollar had its best trading day in 10 months on expectations that the next movement in US rates is going to be up, not down. So every currency, including the Aussie, was absolutely savage. The US jumped 1.5% globally because interest rates are going up over there, not down, and it has not made the president very happy overnight.
0: I can imagine that would be the case. Markets here today, up or down, mate?
3: Well, markets yesterday dropped 1.33%. Markets are forecasting a jump of 1.38% jump today. So net-net, almost positive.
0: Okay, well, we'll see what happens. Thanks, Eb. Good on you. Have a good day.
3: See ya.
0: Evan Lucas, our economic futurist. Now, Enda Brady will join us. Do you reckon the witch doctor got to Harry Kane? Because they put a spell on him. And you've been following that game tonight.
1: I have, mate.
0: It's a
1: deal
0: or
1: a
0: draw with Ghana.
1: 19 shots to 2, 3 on target, 78% possession to 22, 619 passes to 168.
0: All right. Why don't we do an official update?
1: Oh, yeah.
2: Guess the hot celebrity, thanks to Nook Saunders.
1: Well, this is not an official soccer update, but I'll tell you what it is. It is a chance for you to win $250 cash. We're giving three clues throughout the course of the morning. And your first one this morning is, I am not a human.
4: Oh.
1: I am not a human. That is the first one this morning. So Nook Saunders, high performance infrared for your home. Huh? I am not a human. Please play what they have to listen out for. When you hear that, that's the cue to call. So a couple more clues coming your way throughout the course of the rest of the show. So stay tuned.
0: Very good. All right. So in the football overnight, there were some key results, including the fact that someone demolished someone and England had a nil or draw, which was quite remarkable. We'll do that update with Brad just before sport. But Enda Brady's standing by. Sure, he'll have a bit to say about England's performance. It's 6:45.
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4: A breakdown, the Narrows Bridge southbound this morning. That vehicle in the left emergency lane, the motorist outside of the car. Make sure you proceed with caution and expect delays back towards Vincent Street. Otherwise, a crash at the airport, Tonkin Highway southbound after Dunreath. Drive that vehicle in the right emergency lane. With traffic every 10 minutes, I'm Rob Beaver on 6PR.
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2: 6PR Breakfast is thanks to Hungry Jack's. 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The Brady Report.
1: Ghana national anthem in the background, where England had all the play, but they just couldn't find the back of the onion net. What happened this morning, Ender?
11: Oh, boys, look, a bit of frustration. It's a long journey on the way to a World Cup final, but England have had frustration. That's the word of the night. Look, 0-0 against Ghana. They have some very decent players. Harry Kane blazed over from 6 metres out. With just a couple of minutes to go, he should really have scored. But look, it's another point in the bag. England have 4 points after 2 games. They still have to play Panama at the weekend. They're heading into the knockouts. And you know what? I think they will take that. Ghana are a decent team and England march on.
0: So the witch doctor put a spell on Harry Kane. That's why he couldn't score. Are you across that story?
11: Yes, Millsy. Do you really believe that?
0: I really believe it,
1: well,
0: mate.
1: Well, the stats are, right, 19 shots to 2, 3 on target, 78% possession to 22, 619 passes to 168. They dominated that game, Andrew, and couldn't score, so maybe the Witch Doctor did cast the spell.
11: Look, good luck to the Witch Doctor. He won't be in the knockouts, let's just say that much.
0: Hey, is anyone actually melting over there? This is so hot.
11: Yeah, so we're going to hit 40 Celsius in the next 24 hours. That is the meteorological prediction. Honestly, we're into extreme heatwave territory here for the UK. The tube today was oppressively hot. I'm really glad it is now work from home Wednesday. It's going to be a difficult few days. It really, really is. And a lot of warnings about, you know, just kind of being very careful around water. We've seen 40 people drown in France in a week. And warnings out there, if you've got vulnerable neighbours, elderly neighbours, people who you really need to kind of check in on, go do it and don't do anything silly. So it's going to hit 40 Celsius in the next 12 hours.
1: Are you a swimmer? I know you run a lot, but you got into to the Thames for a dip, or you're not allowed to? How does it work?
11: You couldn't pay me to get in the Thames, Carlos. No. In all honesty, it's radioactive. Oh. And when was the last time you heard of an Irish person swimming anywhere?
0: Yeah,
11: I run,
0: point.
11: I walk, I cycle, I drink.
0: Right. Yeah.
11: That's it.
0: Well, it's okay. Right across Europe. We've got family in Berlin. It's 40 degrees there on Sunday, so it's really spreading right across Europe. So hopefully a cool change is on the way next week. And good on you. We'll do it again tomorrow. You'll be back with Jamie this afternoon.
11: We will. Have a great day, guys. Stay cool.
12: With Brad Hardy.
1: G'day, Brad.
13: Hey, good morning, Cal. I'm like Ender. No 25-metre drip trays in Williamstown, pups. I can assure you of that.
1: Yeah, that's very true. You've seen water, though. There's water across the road.
13: Plenty there. Yeah, there's plenty there. There's no doubt about that. Randy used to do that religiously every morning, Barry Round. That was his go. Good on him. God bless his cotton picking socks. Now, Australia have continued on their merry way in the march towards the semi-finals for the Ladies T20 World Cup. And age shall not weary them. Millsy, Elise Perry, we talk about this often, that, you know, age only comes into it when you're out of form. Well, she's rising 36 and she's flying.
0: Yep.
13: Australia elected to bat. Done very well. We came up with a handy score of 7 for 199 off 20. Elise Perry, 71 off 48, was leading the charge. And Georgia Vole with 39 also contributed nicely there. And Pakistan, who've been, I've got to say, underwhelming to say the least, Millsy, haven't quite hit the heights. And we rocked them for 86, mate. So they were all gone in a short period of time. And Sophie Molyneux got 2 for 6. And our girl, Elise Perry, did very, very well as well. 2 for 9.
0: Yeah, well, so, England would be the one you're worried about, surely, and India.
13: Yeah. I mean, sometimes in these competitions, you've got to wade your way through, pardon the pun, to get to where you want to be. And that is, you know, as we say about grand finals in AFL or any sport, elite sport, you've got to get there. That's the main thing. You can't win it unless you get there.
0: We revealed yesterday that the Perth Bears had a good signing. You've got more good news, have you?
13: Yeah. Of course, a couple of days ago, they also put pen to paper with Gareth Holmes. Now, Gareth is, of course, the CEO of the North Sydney Bears. He's going to replace David Sharp, so he's got an extensive background in the game, and that's going to be good. And he's going to be joining Mel Meninga and in the off-field running of the football department, which is really, really good. He's got a proven ability in that area. It's no surprise, but which is great. But the bigger thing is, finally, Millsy, sanity has prevailed. The NRL is poised to belatedly grant the Perth Bears salary cap concessions of $500,000, $500,000 to help them compete against the expansion team in PNG. What it means is that, I'd say, if they sign a $1 million marquee player, Carl, he can earn up to $1.2 million. So the additional $200,000 to be exempt from the salary cap, which is $12.1 million for the top 30, and the existing sponsors can pay that. Now, you can do that for other players as well, but they're not allowed to exceed, Millsy, over $500,000. So that's at least handy, you know, try and help get
0: still,
13: a few more players.
0: Still bugger all compared to what they're doing up in the islands. Fair income.
13: Yeah, but still, I mean, it's not to be sneezed at. If you've got nothing, you know, 10% of something's better than 100% of nothing.
0: Have you looked at their list? What do you think?
13: Oh, look, it's building. It's building. I think they'd like that, you know, real big name marquee player. It's so important. You know, we're looking at Tassie in the AFL. I think it's so important that you have, you know, somebody who makes the leap from one lily pad to the other to try and entice so that, well, if it's good enough for him, well, it's good enough for me. That's what you need. It's not easy to do. And sometimes clubs get themselves tangled up. And, you know, I remember, you know, different clubs around the country who started their, AFL licenses, for instance, didn't quite get it right, you know, and then it came back to haunt them. You know, Gold Coast tried it with Gary Ablett Jr., but that was well into the initial stages of it. So anyway, I think it's important, Millsy, to have that attractability. They've got the attractability of Mel Meninga. He's a great name, and they need an attractability now, perhaps a leader going forward.
0: A boy by the name of Cleary would be right up there, Ellie, I reckon.
13: Oh, wouldn't that be? Wouldn't that be nice?
0: That would be good.
13: Yeah.
0: All right. Good on you, Brad. We'll talk some AFL in about an hour's time. It's 4 minutes to 7.
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4: A crash in Bateman, Quinana northbound just after South Street. That right lane blocked. Heavy delays in the area, and a breakdown the Narrows southbound. Expect delays back to Scarpa Beach Road. Make sure you proceed with caution, and that vehicle is in the left emergency lane. With traffic every 10 minutes, I'm Rob Beaver on 6PR.
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1: 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If you've got any pictures that you like to send us, like those ones of that art, there was a dead set copy this morning.
0: Would you allow your children, if they're at school, to watch the Socceroos on Friday? They get underway at 10 a.m. Would you pull the television into the classroom and let them watch a world-class event like the World Cup? And when you were at school, there are certain times when the TV got pulled into the classroom to watch live events. The one that I recall the very first time I watched, what do you reckon it was, Carl?
19: Was it school?
0: No. Neil Armstrong walking on the moon. Yeah. There we go. It was like rain. Black and white, you could hardly see it. But, hey, it was exciting.
19: More worthy than a soccer match.
0: Maybe. Mm. We're going to get into that. It's 7 o'clock.
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21: It's 9 degrees at 7 o'clock. Good morning, I'm Philippa Maher. There are fears the H5N1 strain of bird flu may now have been found in South Australia. Two dead sub-Antarctic birds have been discovered at Fowler's Bay, 1,200 kilometres from Esperance, where two confirmed cases of the virus first raised the alarm. Rod Keogh was running along the bay when he discovered the birds.
22: For me to see the birds on the beach, a pelagic bird on the beach, as close to Western Australia as this, it's just worth reporting.
21: Speaking to Nine News there, they've been sent away for testing. There are 11 pending cases in WA, including a giant petrel found in Geraldton and a cormorant in Perth, both migratory birds. Two men have been charged over a boat crash in Mandurah last month. The 23 and 29-year-olds were allegedly under the influence of alcohol and drugs when their boat collided with a jetty near the Mandurah Estuary Bridge on the night of May 28. One of the men suffered non-life-threatening injuries in the crash. Union members at BHP's Port Hedland operations have agreed to hold off their strike action until their next bargaining meeting. In a meeting with union leaders yesterday, BHP tabled a draft enterprise agreement following 6 months of negotiations with workers around pay and working conditions. Members of two unions have already voted in favour of taking industrial action, but they've confirmed that won't happen before the next bargaining meeting, which is scheduled for early next month. Four Republicans have voted to back a war powers resolution to limit Donald Trump's use of military force against Iran. The Senate vote does not go to the US president for his signature, meaning its passage is largely symbolic. It comes as Tehran denies claims that it's agreed to allow nuclear inspectors into the country. Aussie music icon Darryl Braithwaite admits even he didn't know a performance on an Arctic cruise would be his final live show. The 77-year-old has called time on performing live after six decades in the industry, citing the increasing physical challenge. He says he had a realisation after the performance a week and a half ago.
23: But I just thought I'm not enjoying it as much as when I started or over the 58 years, and I thought, no, I'll stop, you know, because it's robbing myself and the people that are listening to how it actually should be.
21: In finance, the Dow Jones has closed down 45 points at 51,666. The S&P 500 closed down 107 points. The Nasdaq was down 579 amid a tech sell-off. The dollar is buying 69.1 US cents, 60.7 euro cents, 52.3 British pence and 12,412 Indonesian rupiah.
20: With the 6PR app, you have the power of 6PR in the palm of your hand. So add it to your phone now. Perth 6PR.
21: England and Ghana have played out a nil-all draw at the World Cup. Panama and Croatia have just kicked off in Toronto. And Portuguese striker Cristiano Ronaldo has answered his critics by scoring a brace in Portugal's 5-0 thrashing of Uzbekistan to become the first player ever to score in six World Cup tournaments. The BBC's Jane Dougal reports.
24: There had been much criticism of the decision to start Cristiano Ronaldo in Portugal's game against Uzbekistan after the 41-year-old had failed to score in their opening World Cup match against Democratic Republic of Congo. However, the five-time Ballon d'Or winner pushed the distractions aside as he stepped onto the pitch in Texas and took just 6 minutes to score their first goal of the game. At the full-time whistle, the striker mouthed the words, "I'm back," into the camera.
21: The WAFL Tribunal has cleared Eagles player Malachi Champion of serious misconduct for an incident in round 10 against Swan Districts. Champion was referred directly to the Tribunal for an alleged nose-blowing incident involving Swan's defender Sebastian Bright. The Tribunal has cleared him to play after finding the evidence against him was inconclusive. That's the latest news and sport.
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4: Still working on a crash. The Narrows Bridge southbound, that right lane block. Towies are on site. You can expect heavy delays at back beyond Stevenson Ave this morning, and a crash at the Kwinana northbound after South Street in Bateman. DFS are on site. Things are down to a single lane. Police and towies also there allow for extra travel time. With traffic every 10 minutes, I'm Rob Beaver on 6PR.
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21: Sunny today with light winds. We're heading for 21. Similar conditions tomorrow with 22. Then showers all the way through until next Tuesday with tops around 18 degrees. Right now it's 9. 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
1: Have you got a rumour? 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On Friday, we are going to be giving away $20,000. We've got another $20,000 we're giving away in December, and one of you will be in on Friday, maybe a couple, depending on how good the rumours are this week, to win that money. $100 to give away today, 133-882, the number, rumourfile@6pr.com.au. Milsey, we've got one that we need to kick off with.
0: Yeah, we heard this from Oscar. Is very, very grouchy yesterday.
1: Rumour has it that the City of Rockingham has hired extra security ahead of its council meeting tonight, where they cast their official votes on the special motion to bring back weekly red bin lids and run an independent FOGO audit.
0: Yeah, well, an update on this. It was a pretty heated vote, they tell us, at the council, and they rejected all special electors' motions. So no return to weekly red bins. Five councillors did vote for the motion, while six voted against. Residents are now considering a formal vote of no confidence in the council. Another rumour about a council further down today, but I mean, how well are councils travelling at the moment?
1: No, not that well, Millsy. Oh, some are going all right. Well, I think our council is going all right, to be honest. Fight Club. Rumour has it that a year one student at a far north primary school has allegedly attacked another student in year two, resulting in at least one teacher resigning on the spot and two others on workers' comp.
0: So those are year one and two. How old are they? Six and seven.
1: So they attacked another student in year two. Did the teachers try to help here? And
0: don't know much about it.
1: They've been attacked about it?
0: Don't know. But if you can add to it, let us know. Town crier. Rumour has it the town of Bassendean this time is at breaking point with yet another conflict between administration and councillors. Rumour has it that at last night's monthly council meeting, councillors voted not to go with the CEO's recommendation of approving a development application which would have overshadowed the neighbouring family house significantly. Rumour has it the CEO is not happy. Well, we'll ask the question of the town of Bassendean.
1: So what's the development?
0: I have no idea, to be honest, other than the fact that was recommended that they approve it, but they voted against it.
1: It's a little bit like what's taken place down the coast and where Yellow was and all of the fight around that. It took ages, and then it was basically the state government came in and overruled the local council. So we'll see what happens there. Chop, chop. Rumour has it that a south of the river meat supplier is closing its doors on July 11. This is mainly due to the rising costs and retirement of the team. It supplies meats to restaurants all over Perth, including Freo.
0: Right, okay. We have a name. We'll ask the question. Now, large camera action. Rumour has it there is a call out for people to put their expressions of interest for Yay the Boys, the Perth set gay AFL drama TV series. Now, the production company is planning to film and crew the production entirely in WA. And while they are not casting yet or crewing yet, they are building a file of people of interest, so asking people to get their CVs in. Now, you're a former footballer. Would you be interested in being part of this particular production?
1: Well, how many gay AFL players are there?
8: You've done productions as well, actually. He's got a history in it.
0: Yeah, even a bit of a thespian from way back.
1: How many? I'm just asking the question. How many gay AFL players are there?
0: Well, I don't know. In this particular, this is a drama
8: none
0: series.
8: None openly right now.
0: This is a drama series. I find it hard to believe that of all, how many players in the AFL?
1: Lots.
0: How many?
1: And lots in history.
0: No, how many players play in the AFL each and every year? There's 40 on the list, isn't there? 40.
1: Well, it's over 40. 44? 40, around 44 on each club. I think West Coast have got a few extras.
0: There's, how many teams?
1: At the moment, 18 teams.
0: 18. That's a lot. And how many of them are gay?
1: Well, none openly.
0: I find that hard to believe based on the averages in our community.
1: I mean, we've had Mitch Brown come out,
0: and
1: but he's bi.
0: Good luck to him. 792, if that figure's right. Look, I don't know. But, you know, it's up to them. I don't care what they are.
1: Okay. I don't really
0: care.
1: But
0: anyway, they're doing the drama series here in WA. So, mate, you missed the question. Are you prepared to be involved, being a former footballer?
1: Well,
0: you can be the coach.
1: Again, I'm asking the question. So we've got a Perth-set gay AFL drama TV series, yet nobody's openly gay. That's why I'm asking what they're doing
0: drama.
1: It for.
0: It's a drama.
8: Okay. I don't think the actual players involved in it, Carl. I think it's just about AFL.
0: Yeah, that's right.
1: Yeah,
0: AFL.
1: That's why I'm asking the question.
0: I reckon you'd make a great coach.
1: Hot Wheels. Let's move on. Hot Wheels. Rumour has it that fanatics from across Perth gathered in Belldivis to drive past one house to show off to one little boy who loves hot rods. The Belldivis mother reached out online to see if anyone could surprise her son. The street ended up having over 200 hotted up cars while the family sat out the front on the verge.
0: That reminds me. Do you remember that song? The little trucker boy, where the boy had lost his dad. He was a truck driver and he missed the trucking industry and he got on the two way and he started going, any truckies out there? And then before you know it, there was a convoy of trucks going down this little boy's street. That reminds me very much of that. People might remember. And finally, wave after wave, rumour has it that a block of apartments in Scarborough have been spotted with some new signage paying homage to Ben Robert Smith. Unsure if the owners have applied this or someone has put it up themselves, but there is now being branded the Ben Robert Smith Beach Houses. Well, that is interesting, isn't
1: it? With an Australian flag flying proudly alongside
0: Ben
1: as well.
0: Ben Robert Smith, Beach Houses. If you can tell us any more about that or any of our rumours, get involved.
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0: Now, Shannon knows that song that we were referring to about the little boy that got on the two-way and talked to all the truckers. G'day, Shannon.
10: Yeah, how you going there, mate?
0: Good, mate. What's the song?
10: I think it's Teddy Bear or something like that. It was,
0: that's the one.
10: Yeah, one of my foster parents, it was their favourite song.
0: Yeah, Red Savine or someone like that.
10: Yeah, that's it.
0: Yeah.
10: Yeah, mate, yeah.
0: Thanks, Shannon. We'll see if we can find. That's a very sad song by, Red. But I haven't heard it for years. Here we go.
11: Handle and then he began. Now, I'm not supposed to bother you fellas out there. Mom says you're busy and for me to stay off there. But you see, I get lonely and it helps to talk. Cause that's about all I can do.
0: There you go. And then there was a convoy of trucks that went past his house. A bit like the hot rods. Beautiful.
1: Good work, Millsy. Hey, normally we would have, after our commitments, we would be having a chat to Carl Warner from Freo. He has training this morning. He's got a little window of opportunity. So about 8:15, so in half an hour's time, we'll be having a yak to him this morning here on 6 Power Brekkie as we head into sport with Brad. So stay tuned, all you Dockers fans, because a change in training has caused us to change our structure this morning. Now, we've got a brilliant prize at the shoe bar this morning. And that gives you the opportunity to go and enjoy it. It's $100. It's thanks to Higo and, of course, Joe and the team in there. You might want to go down there and watch the football at the shoe bar. Ripper location, Yagan Square. They've got their pop-up big marquee and big screen there. Beers, snacks. Before you jump on the train, head to Optus Stadium for any show there.
0: So this is a push to get the kids watching the Socceroos play at 10 a.m. on Friday by watching TV.
1: So who's pushing? Archie Thompson, former player.
0: I think you might find it goes higher than that.
1: Where?
0: You might find someone very high in the government actually supports
1: our government.
0: Yeah, our government.
1: Really?
0: So I want to ask the question, what did you watch live on television in your classroom? I watched numerous Melbourne Cups. I remember that a lot.
1: In your classroom?
0: Bring the TV in and we'd all sit there and watch it.
1: Really?
0: Yeah, unofficial bookie. That was always a highlight of my education career.
1: Right.
0: But other than that, what a big events did you watch on TV in your classroom?
1: So the only, once in my whole life did we watch anything that I can remember.
0: Really?
1: That everyone, stop and watch. Never. The only thing I remember watching was in the rumpus room at the boarding house, watch the America's Cup. But that had nothing to do with any classroom activity. Yeah. And I would have thought that, seriously, like, do we really stop our classroom activity for a little bit of soccer? Or have we ever done it before when it comes to Olympic Games? Have we ever done it before with grand finals? Have we ever done it before with any, say, significant sporting event that might only happen every 4 years? Well, I want to hear it from people. If you have had that situation where you've just stopped everything in your classroom and watched a sporting event, or maybe something else, like you said you watched
0: the moon landing.
1: 133-882. If you've had any of that, everybody in to win. We've only got 10 or so minutes, so tell us your story and what's yours. 133-882.
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4: A crash at the Narrows Bridge at southbound. That right lane remains blocked with towies on site. You can expect delays all the way back to Cedric Street. As a result, make sure you plan ahead to avoid them and seek an alternate route if possible. Elsewhere, a crash at the Quinana northbound after South Street in Bateman. Down to a single lane. Police and towies on site expect heavy delays there as well. With traffic every 10 minutes, I'm Rob Beaver on 6PR.
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1: I reckon a lot of people would have wagged school and gone to their sporting event, maybe State of Origin footy back in the day. In fact, going back to my time at the boarding house, there was a few that and didn't end up going to school.
0: Yeah, some fella told us that they listed an amount to go home and watch it. Kim's at Oakford. G'day, Kim.
18: G'day, boys. So I was at initial military training in 2012, and we got all woken up at about 3:30 in the morning, which is never good. Told to put on our packs, got issued weapons and ration packs, and we're told we're going on a big pack march. They marched us around the oval to the classroom so we could watch the opening of the 2012 Olympics.
0: Oh, really?
18: I think for the first hour and a half, everyone wasn't quite sure that that was what we were supposed to do, so we couldn't enjoy it, and then we worked out that maybe it was something to enjoy.
0: Yeah, something else was coming. That's an interesting observation. Good on you, Kim. Well done. We're talking the fact that someone has suggested that we play the game of football to the students at school at 10 a.m. on Friday to watch the Socceroos. And we're asking, what else did you watch live at school? Bernie's at Mundijong. G'day, Bernie.
19: Oh, good morning, guys. Yeah, I watched the moon landing.
0: Yep.
19: Back in 69. I can still almost see it sitting in the classroom. Of course, it looked like it was snowing, obviously, yep. Black and white.
0: Yep.
19: But yeah, I can still feel myself sitting at the desk watching this thing happening.
1: Were you in the same class as Millsy?
19: No, I was in South Australia.
1: Okay.
0: It's funny though, I watched it actually for some reason. They set the TV up on the veranda outside because I don't think they could afford to get a TV in every room. So I think I was in...
1: What year were you, primary school?
0: Yeah, definitely. Year two, I think, back in 1969, I think.
1: Right.
0: Might have been year three.
1: Okay, all right. Give us a call. So Victoria's Education Minister and Deputy Premier Ben Carroll has urged schools to let students watch the Socceroos World Cup clash in class on the final day of term. And it is the final day of term, so there's not too much going on. So you can understand. So would you support this? 133-882. Let's go to Neil Smith, who's the Secondary Principals Association man. G'day, Neil. Good morning.
26: Morning. Good to speak. Primary.
1: Sorry, present. Mate. So what's your thoughts?
26: Oh, look, I probably am the Grinch on this one. I think it's not the moon landing, really, is it? I mean, it's Australia playing a game. It's not even a final. It's a round robin match. And I just think that we need some perspective. Where do you draw the line on what we watch, what we don't watch when we shut down learning? I'm a sport nut myself, but
0: what's wrong with a bit of patriotism, though? So this is our national team on a world stage.
26: Oh, absolutely. I'd put it to you that there's currently a women's cricket T20 World Cup going on. Does anyone know how Australia's going in there?
0: Well, we do. We won overnight. Yeah. But they're playing in the middle.
26: We're undefeated.
0: But they're playing in the middle of the night.
1: I'm with you, Neil, by the way.
0: This is at 10 o'clock in the morning.
1: you and Millsy can argue, Neil. I'm just going to sit back and listen.
0: I'm not arguing. I'm just saying you're wrong.
26: I'm a complete sports nut myself. I just think we do need a bit of perspective. You know, I think in the eastern states, it's last day of term. It's 12 o'clock, probably coming close to lunchtime as well, where schools probably get 45 minutes. Not much learning is going to be missed during that period. Kids can put on the highlights at some point during the day. They can maybe check that out.
0: No one does anything on the final day of term.
1: Most kids,
0: people clean their desks, they pick up rubbish.
1: Follow it though, the kids don't care either though. That's the other thing.
0: But at least they get the time off. What about this from Peter of Woodvale, Neil? He said, our sports teacher will then a TV into our classroom. We watch the thriller from Manila between Muhammad Ali and Joe Frazier. That's a boxing match.
26: There you go. Like I said, all a bit of perspective.
0: All right.
26: I have no doubt some will probably put it on. I don't think we should be calling for statewide.
0: All right.
26: Thank you
0: for that.
26: Thanks, boys.
0: I reckon out of all the state ministers, the one that was supported the most would be Rita I like a good soccer match. Would she support rolling TVs into the classroom?
1: I don't know.
0: We might see if we can track her down. The rodent is with us. That's the mouse. Good morning.
3: Yes, g'day. I was like you, Millsy, and I was in Adelaide, like that other lady, and I watched the moon landing. I was five, but one of the great thrills was 50 years later, I took my two boys back to NASA, and they sat in exactly that same craft that landed on the moon.
0: Wow, that would have been a thrill. Some people say it never happened, that we were all conned.
1: Yeah, I reckon you were.
0: Please. Mouse?
3: Yes?
0: Was it real or was it fake?
3: Well,
1: it's fake.
3: You think you'd like to think it's real, but one thing I'll say is this. At that time, that little tin thing came through all those huge shields all the way back to Earth and got down, and yet we've had three space shuttles explode through the huge shields that haven't got back.
1: Right. Thank you, Mouse.
0: Thank you.
1: Very good.
0: Do you honestly believe that?
1: Yeah.
0: That they never went to the moon?
1: No.
0: That Neil Armstrong never took a step onto the moon. You really believe that?
1: I'm yet to be convinced.
0: There you go.
1: What more do you need? Yet to be convinced.
0: So all these people that were connected with NASA at the time, none of them have ever said, nah, it was all a fake.
1: Yeah, well, it's a bit like bloody aliens that they reckon they're hiding and they've got all these secret things going on.
0: Well, they do. They do have aliens in the desert. Yeah. Yeah, and when you become president, you get to see them.
1: Yeah.
0: A bit like what the Pope sees when you become Pope.
1: Mm.
0: Things you'll never see.
1: There's a movie that's just come out that might explore a little bit of that. Have you seen it yet?
0: I haven't. 26 past
1: Steven
0: 7.
1: Spielberg's.
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6: Still working on this crash, the Narrows Bridge southbound, that right lane blocked. Tow is on site. Expect delays all the way back to Caronup Road. Make sure you plan ahead to avoid them and allow for plenty of extra travel time this morning. And that crash in Bateman, Quinana northbound after South Street, still down to a single lane. DFS, towies and police are on site with heavy delays there as well. I'm Rob Beaver on Perth's Traffic Leader, 6PR.
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1: You know, the AFLW girls are taking on the Irish team, North Sydney Oval. It's going to happen on the 1st of August, the horse's birthday. We're going to wheel in the TVs for that, are we?
0: Well,
1: just
0: why not?
1: Stop class and roll them
0: patriotism.
1: In.
0: Patriotism, nothing wrong with that, Carl, in this day and age.
1: Yeah.
0: Now, yeah. 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
4: It's 8.5 degrees at 7:30. Good morning, I'm Philippa Maher. Two dead migratory birds found on a South Australian beach have been sent away for testing for the H5N1 strain of bird flu. It's raised fears of a spread of the virus. The birds were found at Fowler's Bay, around 1,200 kilometres from Esperance. There are no new confirmed cases of the virus in WA, but authorities are awaiting the results of 11 pending tests across the state. A cormorant found dead in Perth and a giant petrel in Geraldton are amongst the latest to undergo investigation. A Bullsbrook small business owner says the state government can expect opposition to any plan to convert the Centre for National Resilience into a prison. The government is exploring the possibility but says it's a Commonwealth facility and any decision is a while away. Local resident Colin Butland has told Jamie Burnett it's unavoidable that the centre stands empty for most of the time.
7: We need a resilience centre so this place can be used for any emergencies in Australia. Bushfires, power outages, anything that we need to house people in an emergency. And we need this facility to stay empty. When it's empty and it's not being used, it stands at the ready.
4: A 38-year-old man has been charged after allegedly stealing a car from Craigie Leisure Centre. Police say the man stole the keys from a locker in the centre yesterday afternoon before taking the Holden Colorado from the car park and driving it recklessly. Officers later found the vehicle in Wanneroo and arrested the man at the scene. He'll face court today on 13 charges. France has experienced its hottest day on record as a heatwave lingers over Europe. Dozens of drowning deaths have been recorded across France and Germany since Thursday. Red heatwave alerts are in place across Spain, Italy and the UK. Australian scientists say new testing confirms a crater found in outback WA is the oldest on Earth. Advanced mineral dating techniques show the crater was likely formed when an asteroid hit Earth 3 billion years ago. Professor Chris Kirkland from Curtin University says the planet looked very different then.
8: So we know that the planet was covered by an ocean at that stage, so there's very few land masses above that ocean. And we know that there was like basalt flows, so basalt flows exploding out and coming out underneath water, just like Hawaii today.
4: In finance, the Dow Jones has closed down 45 points at 51,666. The dollar is buying 69.1 US cents and 12,401 Indonesian rupiah.
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4: England and Ghana have played out a nil-all draw at the World Cup. Despite dominating possession, England was unable to find the back of the net. Both teams have 4 points with one game still to play. And Panama and Croatia are nil-all in the first half of their game in Toronto. Meanwhile, Portuguese striker Cristiano Ronaldo has answered his critics by scoring a brace in Portugal's 5-0 thrashing of Uzbekistan. He's become the first player ever to score in 6 World Cup tournaments. The Socceroos are preparing to face Paraguay tomorrow, but there are fears the FIFA World Cup may be over for Socceroos veteran Matt Leckie. The winger picked up a hamstring injury during Australia's 2-0 loss to the US. West Coast Eagles player Malachi Champion has been cleared of serious misconduct by the WAFL tribunal following an incident in round 10 against Swan Districts. The alleged nose-blowing incident involving Swan's defender Sebastian Bright occurred during the second quarter of the game. Champion was referred directly to the tribunal, which has found the evidence against him was inconclusive. He's free to play in this weekend's AFL game against Carlton at Marvel Stadium, as well as the Waffle. That's the latest news and sport.
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3: Sunny today and tomorrow. Top fog 21 today, 22 for tomorrow. Then we've got showers all the way through until next Tuesday with tops around 18 degrees. Right now it's 8.5. 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
5: Well, it's Pat. Can he deliver? He's in East Perth. Hello, Pat. You're a lady.
6: Apologies. I was going to say.
5: My apologies, what? Pat. Good morning.
6: You're just assuming.
7: Pat, good morning, guys. I'm not quite even.
5: My
7: yet.
5: Apologies for that, Pat. My apologies. Now, how are you feeling? Are you feeling good?
7: 50-50.
5: Okay, well, let's see how you go here. Good luck. Here's Carl.
6: Pat, time starts after this question. Which toy fad from the late 90s, beginning with T, was a brand of handheld digital pets created in Japan? Oh, no, she's just dropped off. Oh, we're going to have to get her back.
5: Oh, no.
6: So we'll get Pat back.
5: Well, and people know the first question.
6: Well, that's right. Yeah, she might have even been
8: great
6: able to.
8: Great tactic.
6: Pat, you there?
5: She's back. She's back.
6: Hello,
5: are you
6: Pat.
5: Pat?
7: Yes?
6: Okay, let's, did you hear the first question?
7: No, I didn't.
6: Okay, good, because we're going to start again. You ready? So your time will start after this question. Which toy fad from the late 90s, beginning with T, was a brand of handheld digital pets created in Japan?
7: No idea, Pat.
6: What is the capital of Indonesia?
7: Jakarta.
6: What colour shirt does Winnie the Pooh wear?
7: Yellow.
6: Beginning with T, who is the Norse of God of Thunder?
7: No, I don't hear that. Sorry.
6: Banh mi originated in which country?
7: Say again?
6: Banh mi originated in which country?
7: Vietnam.
6: Which 1997 drama film stars Ben Affleck, Matt Damon and Robin Williams?
7: Pass.
6: Words that sound the same but have a different meaning are called what?
7: Pass.
6: What does a carburetor do?
7: No, I don't know. Sorry.
6: In what year was the PlayStation 5 released?
7: 2005.
6: Who is the president of the Fremantle Dockers?
5: Chris Sutherland.
6: What colour shirt does Winnie the Pooh wear?
7: White.
6: Say red.
7: Red.
6: Beginning with T, who is the Norse god of thunder? Starts with a T.
7: Thank you for your mercy.
5: So when you got a sore thumb, it sounds like that.
7: Yeah.
6: You know when you take meat out of the freezer, you put it on your sink? What's it doing?
5: All right.
7: I'm not quite here clearly.
5: Yeah. No,
7: sorry.
5: That's okay, Pat. You did well. Tamagotchi was the first. Heard the Tamagotchi out of Japan?
7: Yes.
5: No, well, there you go. You have heard of it, so I'll give you that one. Jakarta was right for the capital of Indonesia. Good work. Winnie the Pooh is yellow but wears a red top, so we'll give you that one. Thor is the god of thunder. We'll give you that one as well. Vietnam is the creator of Banh Mi. Well done. Goodwill Hunting for Ben Affleck, Matt Damon and Robin Williams. Homophone is what you need. For different meanings called what? Mixes air and fuel as the carburetor. And 2020 for the PlayStation. You said 2002. Another zero on it would make it 2020.
6: 2005.
5: Sorry, can't give you that. And I heard someone yell out Chris Sutherland, so we'll give you that one as well. Can't believe it. You made $60.
7: Oh, God. Thank you for your mercy, I have to say.
5: Nah, you're beautiful. Good on you, Pat. Have a good day. Thanks for holding on
7: Thank
5: there.
7: You.
5: And Pat doing the best work there. Now, we've been talking about what did you watch in school? Josh is at Caversham. Morning.
9: Morning, boys. How are we?
5: We're well, buddy. What rolled out to your school?
9: Definitely the Melbourne Cup, Millsy. Year after year, probably.

0: he gave me my now love for the punts, to be honest.
1: Really?
0: The sweepstakes there at school, yeah.
1: Right.
0: Well, I remember one in particular where the teacher got the TV and they just didn't have enough antennas, and all of us kids put little paper clips together, mate, and shoved them in the back of the TV aerial socket and was able to get the signal through to the
1: TV.
0: So
1: you learned science through racing.
2: Was it the same teacher?
0: All at the same time.
2: Joshy, was it the same? Was it the same teacher, though? Over the time?
0: A couple of years. But, yeah, I think all the teachers pretty much did it through primary school that I went to, yeah. The Socceroos one. I got an email from my daughter's school yesterday, primary school, Northern Suburbs, and they're doing a full green and gold day on Friday.
1: Right.
0: So wear green and gold. They're going to sit all the students, if they want, in the assembly, the area there, and from 11 a.m, watch the second half all together if they want.
1: Fantastic.
2: What's
1: the school?
0: Elkhamos Primary.
1: Elkhamos. Good on them. Well, I'm happy about
2: that. So just the second half?
0: Just the second half, Carl. Yeah.
1: Excellent. Yeah. All right. Well done, Josh. Good on you. Thanks for that. All right, let's get hot.
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4: Still working on a crash in Bateman, Quinana northbound after South Street, down to a single lane. Police and towies on site there, and expect delays back towards Armidale Road. The Mitchell southbound, heavy delays from Caranup Road right through until Mill Point Road due to an earlier crash on the Narrows. I'm Rob Beaver on Perth's traffic leader, 6PR.
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0: this man normally joins us quarter past seven regularly on a Wednesday, normally a day off, but because of the week off and training change, Carl Warner joins us now here on the radio. Mate, you had some training earlier this morning. How are you? Good morning.
1: Yeah, no, I'm good, thanks. Good to be back. And yeah, got a nice big training day today.
0: Yeah, main session starts at 8:30. So what do you do? What's typically a main training session look like?
1: Plenty of meetings, like full training session, gym. Yeah, pretty much just a full day. So this is where we really get to work and then sort of start preparing for the game ahead.
2: Right. And do you like golf?
1: Love my golf.
2: Did you see the US Open conclusion the other day when Clark's old man was there? It was Father's Day in America. Does that bring back memories for yourself when your dad used to watch you play footy?
1: Oh, yeah, I think so. I think it was nice for Wyndham Clark. I can't say I always go for the Americans. I sort of prefer going for Ludwig or something like that, or I don't want to see the Americans doing it, but it was nice for him. But yeah, certainly, you know, I guess it was a nice moment for him and does bring back a lot of memories considering I spent a lot of time at the park with my old man, that's for sure.
2: Right. And is Dad over at the moment?
1: Yeah, Dad's over at the moment. So Mum's over in Sweden. So I've got 10 days with my old man. He's come over.
2: Oh, that'd be good.
1: Yeah, playing a bit of golf. He's actually down south at the moment. Margaret River. He's heading down to see a couple of courses down there. So, yeah.
0: Which course did you take him to? If you had a whack, where'd you go?
1: I took him to Royal Freo. We also played Mount Lawley on Monday. And we were actually on the same team. We lost. So it was a bit of a quiet card trip home.
2: Oh, well, it's the way it goes with sport. I just wanted to go back to Wyndham Clark. He was booed by fellow Americans, right? Now, I kind of thought about you and others that play the game. When you go into a furnace like the Eastern States where there's no real big support for you, psychologically, how much work do you do in overcoming or turning that into a positive?
1: Oh, yeah. I mean, there's a fair amount of work that you do. It's sort of, a lot of it's internal, to be honest. It's how you sort of cope with it. And I've done a lot of work in my own mental game. And I guess sort of, I think that's why footy's a bit of a great game, to be honest. You're on the go all the time. And if a mistake happens, you have to move on pretty quick. So, yeah, I guess that's sort of part of it. Sort of does block out a lot of the crowd noise. But I couldn't imagine in golf when you got to walk up to your next tee shot and think about it. Yeah. Definitely a lot harder.
2: And people are yelling, bunker, bunker. They wanted you to hit in the bunker. That's pretty average. The psych we had on that morning, though, Carl, he said that with a team game, it's a little bit easier. Like when a player misses, you see blokes come over and tap them on the backside and go, don't worry, mate, get on to the next one. Is that just a natural thing that you do as a player, or is it encouraged from the coach?
1: No, I think it's a bit of both, to be honest. I think naturally we're a pretty close group and pretty connected, so we like looking after each other, and I think as a backline group, we're a pretty unique group. But, you know, sometimes when you make a mistake, you just got to have a laugh and pat each other on the back because mistakes happen in footy. I mean, so many of them happen in the game. So I guess that team environment does make it a hell of a lot easier because I can imagine, you know, when you're on your own, you're pretty much just you and your caddy and the whole crowd against you would be pretty hard.
0: Now, mate, if it happens this week, it will be remarkable. You could be a club. And I don't know that this has ever happened in my time, mate, since I was playing and since I finished playing, and that was 31 years ago and I've been commentating the footy here on 6PR. I don't think I've ever seen a club without a bloke that's injured, but that could happen at your club this week.
1: Yeah, that could happen. I think Sturdy was sort of the only one on the injury list, and he looks like he might be, not sure if it's this week or next week, returning. So it's good for him, I think. Yeah, I guess there's always a bit of luck involved, but I think it's a credit to sort of the S&C staff and getting us back, getting us healthy and all the training we sort of do. So, yeah, I mean, there's a bit of luck involved as well. But, yeah, it's certainly a strong thing for the club to have a full, healthy list.
2: You played against the Gold Coast Suns, who you're playing on Sunday at Optus, and they knock you out of the finals effectively. Any revenge factor here?
1: Not necessarily, to be honest. I think you sort of look back on last year and we took a lot of learnings from that game. It was disappointing. It was heartbreaking at the time, but I guess it's a new year and you got to move on in a sense. So I think, yeah, for us, it's just, you know, we're a new team this year. We're different, value different things, and Gold Coast, a new team with a couple of new players in as well. So yeah, we're just going to take them on as the Gold Coast has been playing this year. Obviously last year hurt, and I'm sure it'll be stuck in the mind of a few boys, but not really that revenge factor, to be honest.
0: Just going back to availability, Corey Wagner loses his spot because of so much pressure from players in and around the team at the moment. And then good news yesterday, he signs on for a couple of more years. So whilst he's out of the team, obviously the club still wants to invest in his future.
1: Yeah, certainly. He's a quality player and he's a quality lad as well. He's definitely one of the boys' favourites. I think it's just a testament to the boys who are sort of playing at Peel at the moment, just pushing for spots constantly. And I guess the healthy list, it didn't help Wags in that case on the weekend. But I think for him, he didn't feel he deserved to be dropped, but I guess someone has to sort of make way. And I think that's sort of the motto we sort of play with as a group, and myself personally, is that, you know, your spot's always up for grabs and you want to play each game sort of as it's your last, because, yeah, you just never know who's coming for your spot.
2: Hey, Carl, before you go, is it true down at Freo there's a board with all the ticks for all the games you've won in a row? Is that true?
1: No, there's not that. We're a week-to-week mindset. There's no ball with a dick on it, that's for sure.
2: Hey, mate, good luck this week. I'm sure it'll be a great game at Optus and we wish you well. Stay safe.
1: No, thank you. Appreciate it.
2: Good on you, mate. Carl Warner, all thanks to Carrington's Bar and Grill in Hammy Hill. I went down there yesterday.
0: Now, is he? Mate. He sends me a picture. He says, hey, look, one for the show tomorrow. Didn't even, no invitation, no nothing, no word. Just sends the picture, big smiley face.
2: It's the hat trick.
0: And you've got the hat trick there. And it looks good.
2: It's
0: looks
2: unbelievable. Awesome. Anyway, it's going to be judged next Wednesday. So good luck to Ash and all the team. I tell you what, there's a lot of people down there. You can understand why the facility's outstanding.
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0: So we had a game at halftime, Panama and Croatia, nil all. Ghana and England played out a nil all draw, and England dominated that contest, just couldn't get one into the net. Portugal thumped Uzbekistan 5-0 this morning.
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2: A lot of people looking for you down at Carrington's yesterday, Brad Hardy.
4: Don't worry about that, Millsy. Summer, Dick and I have been down there many a time. How's that outstanding outside area looking now?
2: Fantastic.
4: The biggest screen in the southern hemisphere, so well worth watching the World Cup and Dockers and Eagles home games, that's for sure. Good morning, Ash. Now, a philosophical question here, boys. I mean, we know across the weekend, Josh Simkin came under the wrath of the AFL because he put something up on, you know, a social media platform criticising the umpires. Look, we want to encourage umpires, we've got no doubt about that. But, I mean, where do we cut the line? They punched the desk yesterday, hit out at all the CEOs saying, listen, reel it in, you know, we're not going to do this, we're going to fine you around $20,000 if your players or your officials, you know, criticise the umpires or the MRO or whatever it may be. I mean, where do we draw the line, boys? Because, you know, if you get asked the question, what are the coaches supposed to say? I'd love to answer that question for you, Carl, but I can't because I'm gagged.
0: Jai Simpkin was very forthright, but I think it's important to acknowledge that there are and has been a lot of frustration from a lot of players and a lot of coaches, and they should be allowed to say how they feel.
4: Being too vehement, I would imagine.
2: Well, you can't defend the individual. When the coaches asked, didn't you see that yourself, the coach is basically saying, well, you saw it, you comment on it.
4: What I'd like to see, boys, I don't know if you agree or choose to disagree, it doesn't matter. That's what opinions are all about. I would love to see someone from the umpiring department or the umpires themselves front the media and answer the questions as close to the end of the game as you possibly can. And to take the air out of the balloon, because there's often one or two, Millsy, where there is, you know, diabolical. The fans are going ape droppings in the stadium because they think, oh, that was wrong.
0: But
4: you know,
0: that would have to come from the umpire's coach off the field on the day. You couldn't get the field umpires just finished to do that, Barney.
4: Well, no, exactly. But they've got plenty of representation there. There's one at every ground watching these guys. So you can say, okay, put the bloke out there. Just all be for a couple of minutes, can you? And it takes the air out of the room. You know what I mean? But if you let it fester and people around the pool, the water coolers and the pubs, and they get really angry, you know?
0: Yep.
4: So let's cut it off at the pass.
0: Well, it's a bit like the tribunal, isn't it? They do each and every game day at the end of that day, pretty much, where it comes out the next morning. So that's what they should do. Exactly. Yeah, I agree with you wholeheartedly.
2: Now, selection day, what's happening at the Swans?
4: Oh, well, it's good news for Coxie and the Swans up there.
0: They're
4: Errol Goulden is officially back, which is great. McCartan is back. I don't think Rampy will be back. Papley won't be back, but they're not far away. So they're getting together. I know you just spoke to Carl there before about Fremantle's list. Well, they're slowly getting there. There's still Rampy. Melican's going to have a test. I don't think they'll bring all of those guys in. Papley, of course, as we say, and Braden Campbell's about 2 to 3 weeks ago, and Justin McInerney's still halfway through his rehab. But, yeah, so there's some good news there for the Sydney Swans. What a great game that's going to be tomorrow night. Good luck with beating the boys tomorrow, boys.
2: Yeah.
4: In regards to that, we'll talk more about that. So, and West Coast also, they've got quite a few back in consideration anyway. Davis, Dersmer, Graham, Hutchison, McCarthy, just to name a few who could be picked or selected to go and play Carlton on the weekend. So it's a pretty big day for West Coast, and it's an excellent day for the Swans.
2: Be a good game that too, Carlton and the Eagles. Mm. Thanks, Brad. Good on you. And we'll do it again tomorrow, 3 to 8.
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5: Still working on a crash. Quinana northbound after South Street in Bateman. Down to a single lane. Heavy delays back to Armidale Road. And an earlier incident on the Narrows has traffic Mitchell southbound bank banked right to Caranup Road. Keep allowing for extra travel time. I'm Rob Beaver on Perth's Traffic Leader 6PR.
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13: It's 9 degrees at 8 o'clock. Good morning, I'm Philippa Maher. There's concern a strong cold front expected to sweep across the southwest of the state from Thursday night could drive more bird flu infected animals to Australia's coastline. Two cases of the H5N1 strain of the virus have been identified near Esperance. It's believed they've washed up from outbreak hotspots such as Heard Island. There's now also concern two migratory birds found dead on Fowler's Bay in South Australia could also have been carrying the virus. They've been sent away for testing. Police have charged two men with navigating a vessel while under the